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1: They will travel to New York. I'm Lisa Lacera, Fox News. The State Department has approved visas for top Iranian officials to attend the UN General Assembly next week, even as the U.S. and Iran remain at a standstill to end the conflict. Meanwhile, new Fox polling examines how voters view the Trump administration efforts on immigration and foreign wars.
2: The poll shows overall on foreign policy, President Trump's approval rating is at 37%. 71% of voters don't believe the White House has a plan to end the Iran war. Americans also continue to support 55-39% providing funds for Ukraine's military against Russia. On immigration, 53% of voters say the administration has gone too far on enforcing immigration law. 23% say it hasn't gone far enough. As for those who think it's gone too far, there's a split, with 49% saying the government is targeting the wrong people and 45% saying too much force is being used.
1: Fox's Gernal Scott, the Postmaster General, says the Postal Service has stopped work on developing a computer system that was central to President Trump's effort to limit mail-in voting. David Steiner telling the Associated Press there's an injunction, so they're not doing anything as a legal battle over mail-in ballots wears on. The driver who slammed into a city bus in Los Angeles this week, killing two people, will be charged with murder. L.A. District Attorney Nathan Hochman says Bailey Lynn Rios was speeding and impaired Tuesday when her SUV hit another vehicle before striking the bus.
3: She has been charged with driving under the influence. So yes, there are drugs in her system at the time. What those drugs are and their quantity still remains to be determined.
1: Rios is being held on $4.1 million bail. A news chopper covering that crash crashed to the ground, killing both people on board and one person on the ground. 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
7: I'm Connie Green in the KTIC News Center, which is sponsored by TNT Coins in Fremont. A shooting investigation is underway at the Winnebago Tribal Reservation after a lockdown went into effect yesterday morning. That lockdown lifted about 12:15. Authorities on the reservation are now investigating a shooting in the Sunrise Drive area. Just a reminder that the public open house put on by the Nebraska Department of Transportation regarding projects planned for the Pender area is tonight, 4 to 7 p.m. at the Pender Community Center. Volunteers are needed to help lay out 3,000 flags Saturday, 9 a.m., and that location moved to Highway 275 South past Baumgar's first driveway on the west side of Highway 275 and West Point. Details, call 402-380-1566. Those are the latest headlines from the KTIC News Center.
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8: Temperatures fall back to around 63 tonight with mostly cloudy skies, scattered showers and storms, and breezy conditions too. Warmer for Friday, a high around 84 with partly sunny skies and breezy still. Lighter winds into Friday night, areas of showers and storms come in, could see a few strong to severe storms with mostly cloudy skies and a low in the mid-60s. Cooler into Saturday, a high around 72, mostly cloudy with areas of showers and storms. Then into Saturday night, areas of showers and storms continue, a low around 58 and mostly cloudy. Temperatures will cool even more into Sunday, a high around 62, cloudy with a chance of rain showers. A low in the mid-50s Sunday night, mostly cloudy with a continued chance of rain. Then for Monday, a chance of showers and storms, cloudy skies, we top out in the upper 50s. Isolated activity still Monday night, mostly cloudy with a low around 51. A high of 60 forecast on Tuesday and mostly cloudy. Temperatures bottom out around 50 as we head toward Tuesday night and staying mostly cloudy. Isolated showers and storms are back Wednesday, a high of 63. I'm weatherology meteorologist Regina Kroll, and that's KTIC weather on Classic Country KTIC.
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7: Thursday night football about to kick off from the Bills' brand new stadium as they host the Detroit Lions for week two of the NFL. Bills will be without their defensive tackle, though, Ed Oliver, who suffered a hip injury during pregame workouts, so he has been ruled out. Rams defensive tackle Aaron Donald is a full participant in practice today, and the team is hopeful that he will play Monday night against the Giants. Falcons quarterbacks Michael Penix Jr. and Cooper Rush were full participants in practice. Tua Tagovailoa did not practice. In the NBA, Pelicans forward Sadiq Bey has agreed to a three-year, $55.5 million extension. In Major League Baseball, the Astros lead the Royals 2-1 after four innings in Houston, and the White Sox are up on the Tigers at home 3-0. It's the top of the third inning. And the Dodgers are headed to the postseason for a 14th straight year, clinching their fifth consecutive division title after beating the Reds 8-2.
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0: KTIC Midday in Mid-America with J.D. 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
1: 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After picking up their first win of the season last week against Summerlin, the cadets will look to make it two in a row against the Pirates. Kickoff scheduled for 7 o'clock, and you can join me on the pregame show at 6:40 p.m. It's Pirates and Cadets on Classic Country KTIC Radio, 8:40 a.m., 98.3 and 98.7 FM.
2: Fox News, I'm Tom Graham. President Trump calling for Americans to be patient about high gas prices and the end of the war with Iran. He says it's a small price to pay to prevent that nation from getting a nuclear weapon. But new Fox News poll shows many Americans not happy.
3: Grocery prices are a major problem for 62% of registered voters, and gas prices are a major problem for 61% of registered voters. That is up 13% from the 2024 election cycle.
2: Fox's Peter Ducey there. For the first time, U.S. defense officials have publicly confirmed that American forces have deployed operational weapons in orbit. The announcement coming from the Air Force Secretary Troy Meek early this week.
4: U.S. officials did not provide specifics on the weapons and did not say for how long they have been deployed. The Air Force Secretary oversees U.S. Space Force, which was created in 2019.
2: Fox's Jennifer Griffin. 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
8: Temperatures fall back to around 63 tonight with mostly cloudy skies, scattered showers and storms, and breezy conditions too. Warmer for Friday, a high around 84 with partly sunny skies and breezy still. Lighter winds into Friday night, areas of showers and storms come in, could see a few strong to severe storms with mostly cloudy skies and low in the mid-60s. Cooler into Saturday, a high around 72, mostly cloudy with areas of showers and storms. Then into Saturday night, areas of showers and storms continue, a low around 58 and mostly cloudy. Temperatures will cool even more into Sunday, a high around 62, cloudy with a chance of rain showers. A low in the mid-50s Sunday night, mostly cloudy with a continued chance of rain. Then for Monday, a chance of showers and storms, cloudy skies, we top out in the upper 50s. Isolated activity still Monday night, mostly cloudy with a low around 51. A high of 60 forecasts on Tuesday and mostly cloudy. Temperatures bottom out around 50 as we head toward Tuesday night and staying mostly cloudy. Isolated showers and storms are back Wednesday, a high of 63. I'm weatherology meteorologist Regina Kroll, and that's KTIC weather on Classic Country KTIC.
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1: Property taxes, expenses on the farm, input costs, all those things up for discussion, and something that Nebraska Farm Bureau is working to help farmers deal with those issues. We've got Lance Atwater, a producer from Blue Hill, Nebraska, Mark McCard, president of Nebraska Farm Bureau, and Mark's in the Central City area. And Mark, you guys just had a little event, but there's some key themes I'm hearing there. We got to deal with taxes. Taxes are always an issue, but we've got some high input costs, and we've got to take all these things into consideration because there's some challenges right now.
2: Yeah, you know, for our farmers and ranchers to survive in Nebraska, which really has a direct impact on our communities and our towns and our schools, there needs to be profitability within the farm sector. It's been pretty lean for a couple years, and so we're very cognizant of that at Nebraska Farm Bureau, and that does consume a significant amount of our time on trying to solve those problems to ensure there's profitability on the farm.
1: Then in terms of the legislature, they're dealing with a budget crisis right now. They've got to balance the budget. So we look at that probably on the spending and the revenue side at the legislature right now. So that becomes a discussion of if they do choose to look at things like sales tax and removing some exemptions, how important is it that just philosophically we look at inputs and say inputs need to be off the table if we're going to have a discussion about sales tax?
2: Yeah, we are happy to have a conversation about how we fill the budget hole, but it's important that we do that in a smart and a wise a way. And the conversation about taxing inputs that's been around for a couple of years, and we know that there's going to be an attempt probably to put that, take that exemption off just because we are in a significant budget hole. But when you look at how competitive, how that changes our competitive advantage, we in Nebraska, we're competing against really the world, states around us. And if we start taxing our inputs and the other states around us don't, that puts us at a competitive disadvantage. And quite frankly, our inputs are high enough anyway. They've gone up dramatically. And so to think about putting on top of that, piling on a tax on our inputs, again, is just bad tax policy.
1: So Lance, let's turn it over to you. It sounds like you ran some numbers. Give me a sense of just real numbers, what that could mean to an operation.
3: Yeah, I mean, when I ran the numbers on my farm compared to what I pay in property taxes, because we have the budget shortfall and then also we continue to deal with high property taxes, I just wanted to look compared to see if between property taxes and what a sales tax on inputs would look like. And what I calculated out would be 170% more in taxes than what I currently pay in property taxes. And so for a farmer like me, that puts me at a disadvantage. That doesn't help me be more profitable on my farm. And, you know, with my young kids, I mean, they're young, but it'd make me question whether or not I would want them to come back to the farm in the future when we continue to shrink that margin of what we as farmers have for profitability. Ag supports rural Nebraska, and if we lose more farmers who say, I just can't do this anymore, I'm throwing in the towel, that's fewer people in rural Nebraska, and it doesn't support the ag businesses in rural Nebraska, because those tax dollars coming out of my pocket, those are less dollars I get to spend in the community.
2: Prior, when we were talking about possibly taxing inputs, that was to reduce our property taxes.
1: Right.
2: Well, now, if we actually tax inputs, it's to fill just the general budget hole. That's a whole different conversation as well.
1: Sometimes I think it's overlooked. Those 49 folks who represent us at the state capitol, we have a lot of turnover now in this term limit era. Having folks who understand tax policy and understand, you've got to do some education there, don't you, to understand, hey, not only do we need to watch on this input side of things, we've also invested a lot of money into these property tax credits. We can't just take money out of that account and help us balance the budget with that either, can we?
2: Yeah, you know, we're really fortunate to have a number of our endorsed candidates out here yesterday, and I think there's a few around today. We just invited them out here just to have a general ag conversation, get around farmers and ranchers, get to know what their thoughts and concerns are. It's going to be a good class, but you are exactly right. We have to give them the background, how we ended up where we're at currently, and then as we think about fixes to this problem, what are the things that we can do, and what are the things that just are off limit?
1: And then, Lance, another issue then that comes up is fuel costs. We at our office ran some kind of back of the envelope numbers the other day. You look at the rising cost of diesel right now. I mean, that's got to be on your mind too.
3: Well, we're coming into the season where we will use the most diesel on our farm between trucks, combines. Actually, my truck driver just

0: fueled up here the other day, and he was actually hitting the limit on just because of how many dollars it's costing to fill up these semis, that he had to swipe the card, I think, three times just to fill the semi. In my truck, we're looking at $1,200 or more every time we fill up. So it's a big burden right now.
1: And Mark, that's not just a crop producer. Livestock guys, cattle guys are going to be hauling cows all over. Those are unavoidable expenses.
2: Yeah, and you can't not run your vehicles. It's not like it in your home budget where it's like, well, you can do a little less with something.
1: Right.
2: We have to get the livestock to market. We have to haul our grain. We have to combine the crops. And so you really don't have a choice in that conversation. But boy, it's substantial. And it does tell you that global conflicts matter. And this is one of those things that is coming back home to roost immediately in our pocketbooks. So it does matter on what is going on in the world. It affects us.
1: Very much thanks to Lance Atwater from Blue Hill, Nebraska. Mark McHarg farms in the Central City area and serves as Nebraska Farm Bureau President. I'm Steve White here at Husker Harvest Days on the Rural Radio Network.
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4: Week 2 of the NFL kicks off at 8:15 p.m. Eastern Time as the Bills will be hosting the Lions for Thursday Night Football. Bills defensive tackle Ed Oliver suffered a hip injury during pregame workouts. He is out for tonight's matchup. Rams defensive tackle Aaron Donald is a full participant in practice today, and the team is hopeful that he will play Monday night against the Giants. Bengals quarterback Joe Burrow was a limited participant in practice because of his back injury. Vikings quarterback Kyler Murray was a limited participant due to a concussion. In college football, North Carolina defensive coordinator Steve Belichick resigned, coinciding with the conclusion of the university's investigation into the program that found, quote, certain actions that demonstrated a disregard for the university's values and standards of conduct. In baseball, the Dodgers have won the division for a fifth straight year after beating the Reds in Cincinnati 8-2.
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1: A possible sit-down. I'm Lisa Lucera, Fox News. With no movement to end the Iran conflict, President Trump reportedly is set to meet with Arab leaders next week.
2: According to a new interview that President Trump gave Axios, there's a plan for him to meet with some Gulf leaders in New York on the sidelines of the UN General Assembly. The talk would be about ending the Iran war.
1: Fox's Peter Doocy at the White House. This comes as the State Department has agreed to issue visas for key Iranian diplomats to attend the UN General Assembly. Yesterday, PLO and Palestinian Authority members had their visas denied. The White House pushing back after the UN Human Rights Council says they found reasonable grounds to believe the United States committed war crimes in two strikes in Iran. White House spokeswoman Anna Kelly wrote the UN Human Rights Council has accomplished nothing for human rights while spouting unserious nonsense for decades. President Trump talks up new policies while hosting hunters, fishermen, and other outdoor leaders at the White House.
3: President Trump highlighting two executive orders he signed reversing former President Biden-era restrictions on U.S. land that aim to expand hunting and fishing opportunities.
4: This builds on our actions in August that opened up another 92 million acres of federal land across 32 states.
3: The president hosting Interior Secretary Doug Burgum and more than 100 outdoorsmen at a Rose Garden dinner.
4: The second order I signed today eliminates absurd federal regulations on our saltwater anglers, boaters, charter captains, and coastal communities.
3: The president went on to say he's delivered historic levels of funding for wildlife and sports fishing restoration grants.
1: Fox's Kristen Goodwin. At least 48 people have died, about 100 others being treated in southern Nigeria after drinking a locally brewed alcoholic beverage suspected of containing methanol. America's listening to Fox News.
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10: Temperatures fall back to around 63 tonight with mostly cloudy skies, scattered showers and storms, and breezy conditions too. Warmer for Friday, a high around 84 with partly sunny skies and breezy still. Lighter winds into Friday night, areas of showers and storms come in, could see a few strong to severe storms with mostly cloudy skies and low in the mid-60s. Cooler into Saturday, a high around 72, mostly cloudy with areas of showers and storms. Then into Saturday night, areas of showers and storms continue, a low around 58 and mostly cloudy. Temperatures will cool even more into Sunday, a high around 62, cloudy with a chance of rain showers. A low in the mid-50s Sunday night, mostly cloudy with a continued chance of rain. Then for Monday, a chance of showers and storms, cloudy skies, we top out in the upper 50s. Isolated activity still Monday night, mostly cloudy with a low around 51. A high of 60 forecast on Tuesday and mostly cloudy. Temperatures bottom out around 50 as we head toward Tuesday night and staying mostly cloudy. Isolated showers and storms are back Wednesday, a high of 63. I'm weatherology meteorologist Regina Kroll, and that's KTIC weather on Classic Country KTIC.
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0: Ben, come on. Yeah, 10-4, Big Ben, for sure, for sure. By golly, it's clean, clear to Flagtown, come on. Yeah, it's a big 10-4 there, Big Ben. Yeah, we definitely got the front door, good buddy. Mercy sakes alive, looks like we got us a convoy.
1: It was the dark of the moon on the 6th of June, and

0: Big Ben. 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You're still too close. See how them hulk is starting to close up my sinuses. Mercy's sake, you better back off another 10.
1: Well, we rolled up Interstate 44 like a rocket sled on rails. We tore up all of our swindle sheets and left them setting on the scales. By the time we hit that shy town, them bears was getting smart. They'd brought up some reinforcements from the Illinois National Guard. There's armored cars, tanks, jeeps, and rigs of every size. Yeah, them chicken coops was full of bears, and choppers filled the skies. Well, we shot the line, we went for broke, with 1,000 screaming trucks, and 11 long-haired friends of Jesus in a chartreuse microbus.
0: Duck to Sodbuster. Come on there, you have 10-4. Sodbuster, listen, you want to put that microbus in behind that suicide jockey? Yeah, he's hauling dynamite. He needs all the help he can get.
1: Well, we laid a strip for the Jersey Shore and prepared to cross the line. I could see the bridge was lined with bears, but it didn't have a doggone dime. I says, Pigpen, this here's a rubber duck. We

0: folks and them honks out there for sure. Well, mercy sakes, good buddy, we're going to back on out here, so keep the buttons off your glass and the bears off your tail. We'll catch you on the flip-flop. This here's a rubber duck on the side. We go.
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1: Nebraska football is off to a 2-0 start. I'm Kyle Crooks, the voice of the Huskers. 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
4: The Bills have scored on their first three drives of the game.
5: Motion man is Kincaid. Here's the snap, fakes the handoff, rolls right, looking for somebody, throws, and into the end zone. It's caught by Dawson Knox for a one-yard touchdown reception.
4: You heard it all on the Bills radio network. That was Josh Allen's second touchdown pass of the game. He also has a rushing touchdown. The Bills right now do lead the Lions 21-7 with about 5 minutes to go in the first half, as Jared Goff just connected with Jahmyr Gibbs for an 11-yard touchdown pass. Goff is 6 of 7 for 57 yards and that touchdown. Allen is 9 of 13 for 136 yards and two touchdowns. In Major League Baseball, the Astros lead the Royals 5-2, top of the eighth inning. White Sox are up on the Tigers in Chicago 3-1, top of the sixth inning. Rangers over the Red Sox 3-0 after four innings.
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2: Fox News. I'm Carmen Roberts. Alabama executed Jeffrey Lee tonight for a 1998 double murder. The state put him to death by lethal injection months after a judge blocked the state from using nitrogen gas. Prosecutors charged a driver involved in a deadly Los Angeles bus crash with the murder of two people.
3: L.A. County District Attorney Nathan Hochman says Bailey Lynn Rios faces second-degree murder, driving under the influence, and reckless driving charges.
4: She will be looking at a maximum sentence of life in prison.
3: The 36-year-old is accused of being impaired by drugs when she slammed her Ford Expedition into a Metro bus Tuesday.
2: Fox's Kristen Goodwin. A news helicopter covering that incident also crashed, killing both people on board. And the U.S. Postal Service says it has stopped work on a computer system tied to President Trump's effort to limit mail-in voting. 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
5: Temperatures fall back to around 63 tonight with mostly cloudy skies, scattered showers and storms, and breezy conditions too. Warmer for Friday, a high around 84 with partly sunny skies and breezy still. Lighter winds into Friday night. Areas of showers and storms come in. Could see a few strong to severe storms with mostly cloudy skies and a low in the mid-60s. Cooler into Saturday, a high around 72, mostly cloudy with areas of showers and storms. Then into Saturday night, areas of showers and storms continue, a low around 58 and mostly cloudy. Temperatures will cool even more into Sunday, a high around 62, cloudy with a chance of rain showers. A low in the mid-50s Sunday night, mostly cloudy with a continued chance of rain. Then for Monday, a chance of showers and storms, cloudy skies, we top out in the upper 50s. Isolated activity still Monday night, mostly cloudy with a low around 51. A high of 60 forecasts on Tuesday and mostly cloudy. Temperatures bottom out around 50 as we head toward Tuesday night and staying mostly cloudy. Isolated showers and storms are back Wednesday, a high of 63. I'm weatherology meteorologist Regina Kroll, and that's KTIC weather on Classic Country KTIC.
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1: Bryce Duskett on the Rural Radio Network, joining you from Husker Harvest Days, and we're here on the main stage with Jason and Carrie Christensen, owners of Krusty's Feed Store, Arthur, Nebraska, and wanted to have you guys, ran into you actually out around the grounds, and wanted to have you guys join us here to talk about the wildfire recovery. You guys were a donation point, obviously saw a lot of the front lines of the fire as it was happening, and now the aftermath. So let's start there. Maybe Jason, talk about how things were going in the immediacy after the fire.
2: You know, after the fire, it was real chaos. You know, the support was unbelievable.
1: Yeah.
2: You know, it was
3: the support
2: crazy.
3: Was honestly overwhelming because, like you said, it was chaos. Everybody was still reeling from the fire and unprecedented circumstances, really. And the ranchers were still trying to, you know, gather their wits about them. And we had people calling immediately wanting to help. And the first week was a lot of our response that first week to the people that wanted to help was, thank you, but hold on a minute.
2: And to date, we've probably had 900 to 1,000 loads that we know of.
1: Say that again.
2: 900 to 1,000 loads of hay from all over the country brought into the Sandhills. Unbelievable. And there's still trucks. That was 3 months in, and we're at 6 months now.
1: Yeah.
2: And there's been hay every single day that we have no idea about. You see trucks every day. So the support has been crazy.
1: Visited one rancher that was directly impacted by that Morrill fire. I think he moved his mama cows up to, maybe Ainsworth area for temporary. And he was talking about, you know, the grass is starting to recover. But what are you seeing with those areas that were burned?
2: You know, the grass is, it's green.
3: From a distance.
2: But you get out in it, it's very sparse. We've had so much heat and wind that it just cuts it off with that sand. I think we're going to be at 25%. I don't see it at 100% for 3-4 years, maybe.
1: Fences are getting rebuilt.
2: A lot of fencing crews out there. A lot of posts being run through the country. Just driving through that country, it took a lot of fence.
1: I told you guys I wasn't going to ask about this, but I feel the need to because you are a feed store located in an area that has had a ton of outpour of support in the form of donations. Mm-hmm. That has to hurt the bottom line of the feed store that serves farmers that were impacted.
2: Yeah, it does. It does, you know, because...
3: If we're honest, it does.
1: Yeah.
2: I mean, it does.
3: Yeah, we would still help in a heartbeat.
2: Yeah, I'm not.
3: Because those are our people.
2: Those are our people, and I will not let them down. And I'm going to touch on one other thing that people aren't talking about is the mental health of these guys.
1: Mm. Tell me more about that.
2: You know, I mean, you just lost your ranch. Mm-hmm. You know, what am I going to do? You know, and I've had a couple of discussions with some ranchers. I mean, we get them on the feed store all the time, but I've asked a couple of them older guys that, you know, how are you doing? And he said, the one in particular said, Jason, I've been out there twice. And he said, it affects this too much, and I'm not going back until it's green. I mean, we're all in a crisis with this whole deal. We've got to look out for your mental health. We don't want anything to happen to you. How can we help you? What can we do? You're too stubborn. These ranchers are stubborn, and I'm one of them. You know, I don't need help. You know, but if I could talk to somebody, I mean, that's what we need. You know, your neighbors are going to need your help. You know, whether they're not going to say it, you're going to know. You know, so check on them here and there type of deal. So, yeah, it's a big factor.
1: Jason, Carrie, thank you both for being here, sharing a little bit on what's going on. And thanks for all the donations and coordination from behind the scenes. That's your efforts have not gone unnoticed. So thanks for all you're doing out there.
2: Absolutely.
1: Again, Jason, Carrie Christensen, owners of Krusty's Feed Store, Arthur, Nebraska. Join us here at Husker Harvest Days. I'm Bryce Duskett reporting.
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5: The Bills are out there making it look easy against the Lions.
6: Allen in the shotgun takes the snap, back to pass, looking over the middle, rips it, and it's complete for a touchdown to Dalton Kincaid. A 16-yard touchdown pass. Allen ripped a laser right over the middle.
5: Bills Radio Network on the call. They lead the Lions 27-7 with about 30 seconds to go in the first half. Josh Allen is 12 of 19 for 164 yards and 3 touchdowns. He also has a rushing touchdown, while James Cook has 11 carries for 101 yards. Jared Goff for Detroit is 10 of 13 for 112 yards and a touchdown. In other NFL news, Falcons quarterbacks Michael Penix Jr. and Cooper Rush were full participants in practice on Thursday, but Tua Tagovailoa did not practice. And in baseball, the Rangers lead the Red Sox 3-0. It's the top of the sixth inning.
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7: 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After picking up their first win of the season last week against Summerlin, the cadets will look to make it two in a row against the Pirates. Kickoff scheduled for 7 o'clock, and you can join me on the pregame show at 6:40 p.m. It's Pirates and Cadets on Classic Country KTIC Radio, 840 AM, 98.3 and 98.7 FM.
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1: Time is now to rein in artificial intelligence. I'm Lisa Lacera, Fox News. That's a call from House Democrats after AI industry leaders told lawmakers development needs to be slowed down. House Democratic leader Hakeem Jeffries blasted Speaker Johnson for sending lawmakers home until after the midterms.
2: As opposed to working in the Congress in a bipartisan way, in a comprehensive way, to address the urgent issue of AI safety. In the best interest of the American people and the world.
1: President Trump has called warnings about AI a hoax and ridiculous. This is there's a warning from an industry giant about new behavior from their artificial intelligence models.
3: OpenAI disclosing 6 reports of unexpected or concerning behavior in artificial intelligence models as the debate over AI safety grows increasingly heated. Among those reports, an unrelated research model inserted jailbreak-like instructions into its own notes to disregard its normal constraints and told itself to be freed from the roles and identities that bind other chatbots. In another instance, an AI agent uploaded files to the internet to obtain a browser citation without asking the user. OpenAI saying those reports were discovered during training or evaluation over the past months.
1: Fox's Lillian Wu. A federal judge has ordered the Kennedy Center provide 30 days notice before making any major physical changes to the building, including demolishing it, as President Trump has threatened. Alabama has put to death a man for a 1998 double murder at a pawn shop 3 months after a judge's ruling blocked the state from putting him to death with nitrogen gas. Jeffrey Lee died by lethal injection at the William C. Holman Correctional Facility in Atmore. Lee was the second execution in Alabama this year. 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
9: Temperatures fall back to around 63 tonight with mostly cloudy skies, scattered showers and storms, and breezy conditions too. Warmer for Friday, a high around 84 with partly sunny skies and breezy still. Lighter winds into Friday night, areas of showers and storms come in, could see a few strong to severe storms with mostly cloudy skies and low in the mid-60s. Cooler into Saturday, a high around 72, mostly cloudy with areas of showers and storms. Then into Saturday night, areas of showers and storms continue, a low around 58 and mostly cloudy. Temperatures will cool even more into Sunday, a high around 62, cloudy with a chance of rain showers. A low in the mid-50s Sunday night, mostly cloudy with a continued chance of rain. Then for Monday, a chance of showers and storms, cloudy skies, we top out in the upper 50s. Isolated activity still Monday night, mostly cloudy with a low around 51. A high of 60 forecasts on Tuesday and mostly cloudy. Temperatures bottom out around 50 as we head toward Tuesday night and staying mostly cloudy. Isolated showers and storms are back Wednesday, a high of 63. I'm weatherology meteorologist Regina Kroll, and that's KTIC weather on Classic Country KTIC.
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1: From the Fox Sports Studios in Los Angeles. Here's Monsi Bolaños.
2: Thursday night football between the Lions and the Bills continues. Buffalo put up 27 points in the first half, scoring on their first four drives and only punting one time in that first half. They are up 27-17 early in the third quarter. Lions just got in the end zone to make it 17 as Jared Goff connected with Amon-Ra St. Brown. Goff is 18 of 24 for 198 yards and two touchdowns. Josh Allen is 12 of 19 for 164 yards and three touchdowns. He also has a rushing touchdown. Buffalo has ruled out officially wide receiver DJ Moore due to a shoulder injury. In other news out of the NFL, Falcons quarterbacks Michael Penix Jr. and Cooper Rush were full participants in practice, but Tua Tagovailoa did not practice. In Major League Baseball, the White Sox lead the Tigers in Chicago 3-1, top of the ninth. Rangers over the Red Sox 3-1, bottom of the seventh.
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1: Nebraska football is off to a 2-0 start. I'm Kyle Crooks, the voice of the Huskers. 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
3: Fox News, I'm Ted Lindner. Hosting a dinner in the White House Rose Garden, President Trump announced he's signed executive orders aimed at expanding hunting and fishing to federal lands.
4: We're opening up millions of acres of federal land for our hunters and fishers, and Doug and his group really worked hard on it. This builds on our actions in August that opened up another 92 million acres of federal land across 32 states.
3: The second order protects the use of lead ammunition. Secretary of the Interior Doug Burgum was in attendance alongside hunters, anglers, and outdoor industry leaders. The state of Alabama has executed a man by lethal injection. It comes 3 months after a judge blocked the state from putting him to death using nitrogen gas. Jeffrey Lee on death row for killing two people during a pawn shop robbery in 1998. Lee and his supporters made a final bid to spare his life, arguing the jury in his case recommended life in prison. America's listening to Fox News.
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5: Temperatures fall back to around 63 tonight with mostly cloudy skies, scattered showers and storms, and breezy conditions too. Warmer for Friday, a high around 84 with partly sunny skies and breezy still. Lighter winds into Friday night, areas of showers and storms come in, could see a few strong to severe storms with mostly cloudy skies and a low in the mid-60s. Cooler into Saturday, a high around 72, mostly cloudy with areas of showers and storms. Then into Saturday night, areas of showers and storms continue, a low around 58 and mostly cloudy. Temperatures will cool even more into Sunday, a high around 62, cloudy with a chance of rain showers. A low in the mid-50s Sunday night, mostly cloudy with a continued chance of rain. Then for Monday, a chance of showers and storms, cloudy skies, we top out in the upper 50s. Isolate activity still Monday night, mostly cloudy with a low around 51. A high of 60 forecast on Tuesday and mostly cloudy. Temperatures bottom out around 50 as we head toward Tuesday night and staying mostly cloudy. Isolated showers and storms are back Wednesday, a high of 63. I'm weatherology meteorologist Regina Kroll, and that's KTIC weather on Classic Country KTIC.
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the devil bowed his head because he knew that he'd been beat. And he laid that golden fiddle on the ground at Johnny's feet. Johnny said, "Devil, just come on back if you ever want to try again. 'Cause I told you once, you son of a gun,

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1: Josh Allen does it again for the Bills.
2: Takes the handoff to Cook. Allen rolling right, and he's going to run it into the near pylon for the touchdown. And he got cleaned up by Anzarike. Pops to his feet as Josh Allen, for the second week in a row, has gone for two rushing and two passing.
1: You heard it on 97 Rock Bills Radio Network, except Josh Allen has thrown for three touchdowns and rushed for two in this one. Bills lead the Lions right now 34-17. It's early in the fourth quarter. Rams defensive tackle Aaron Donald was a full participant in practice on Thursday, and the team is hopeful that he's going to play Monday night against the Giants. In baseball, the Astros top the Royals 6-2. They now have a half-game lead on the division against the Rangers, who are now losing at home to the Red Sox. It's 4-3, bottom of the eighth inning.
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3: 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After picking up their first win of the season last week against Summerlin, the cadets will look to make it two in a row against the Pirates. Kickoff scheduled for 7 o'clock, and you can join me on the pregame show at 6:40 p.m. It's Pirates and Cadets on Classic Country KTIC Radio, 840 AM, 98.3 and 98.7 FM.

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1: Less than 50 days away. I'm Lee Silicera, Fox News. As Democrats hope to flip control of the House and Senate,
2: the American people have had enough of Donald Trump and the failed Republican economy.
1: House Democratic Leader Hakeem Jeffries, this is President Trump says Democrats gave him what he called the dark age of America, and he turned it into the golden age of America. Meanwhile, millions of Americans find themselves in new congressional districts ahead of the midterms.
3: A new report finds nearly 35 million Americans, about 1 in 10 U.S. voters, now live in a different congressional district than 2 years ago. It's the outcome of unprecedented mid-decade redistricting this past year, aimed at giving both parties a stronger advantage in dozens of House districts. President Trump urged the Republican-led legislature in Texas to redraw congressional maps. California, led by Democrats, followed suit in that state, along with several other state legislatures. Courts have blocked some of the redistricting.
1: Fox's Jared Halpern. The driver who slammed her SUV into a city bus in Los Angeles, killing two people on Tuesday, will face murder charges. Los Angeles DA Nathan Hochman says Bailey Lynn Rios was speeding and impaired when she drove her Ford Expedition the wrong way down a busy street, running a red light and hitting another vehicle before slamming into the bus.
4: She had narcotics in the car at that time. She was driving well beyond the speed limit.
1: A second deadly incident happened after that crash when a news chopper covering it crashed, killing both people on board and a third person on the ground. Anthropic says its AI model, Claude, is helping to build the next version of itself. The company says Claude is handling 26% of the model research and development and completing tasks under human supervision. 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
10: Temperatures fall back to around 63 tonight with mostly cloudy skies, scattered showers and storms, and breezy conditions too. Warmer for Friday, a high around 84 with partly sunny skies and breezy still. Lighter winds into Friday night, areas of showers and storms come in, could see a few strong to severe storms, with mostly cloudy skies and a low in the mid-60s. Cooler into Saturday, high around 72, mostly cloudy with areas of showers and storms. Then into Saturday night, areas of showers and storms continue, a low around 58 and mostly cloudy. Temperatures will cool even more into Sunday, a high around 62, cloudy with a chance of rain showers. A low in the mid-50s Sunday night, mostly cloudy with a continued chance of rain. Then for Monday, a chance of showers and storms, cloudy skies, we top out in the upper 50s. Isolate activity still Monday night, mostly cloudy with a low around 51. A high of 60 forecast on Tuesday and mostly cloudy. Temperatures bottom out around 50 as we head toward Tuesday night and staying mostly cloudy. Isolate showers and storms are back Wednesday, a high of 63. I'm weatherology meteorologist Regina Kroll, and that's KTIC weather on Classic Country KTIC.
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1: From the Fox Sports Studios in Los Angeles, here's Monsi Bolaños.
2: Thursday night football between the Lions and the Bills continues. Buffalo put up 27 points in the first half, scoring on their first four drives and only punting one time in that first half. They are up 27-17 early in the third quarter. Lions just got in the end zone to make it 17 as Jared Goff connected with Amon-Ra St. Brown. Goff is 18 of 24 for 198 yards and two touchdowns. Josh Allen is 12 of 19 for 164 yards and three touchdowns. He also has a rushing touchdown. Buffalo has ruled out officially wide receiver DJ Moore due to a shoulder injury. In other news out of the NFL, Falcons quarterbacks Michael Penix Jr. and Cooper Rush were full participants in practice, but Tua Tagovailoa did not practice. In Major League Baseball, the White Sox lead the Tigers in Chicago 3-1, top of the ninth. Rangers over the Red Sox 3-1, bottom of the seventh.
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1: Nebraska football is off to a 2-0 start. I'm Kyle Crooks, the voice of the Huskers. Nebraska stays at home this Saturday for a second straight night game at Memorial Stadium and clash with a top 10 FCS program in North Dakota. Join Jessica Cootie, Jeremiah Searles, and me for the call live from the Greg Sharp radio booth.
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3: News. I'm Sue Guzman, a federal judge giving the Kennedy Center 30 days notice to make any major physical changes to the building, and that includes demolition.
4: Kennedy Center director and COO Matt Floca said the center has to close for at least 7 days due to acute risks to public safety resulting from continued structural deterioration.
3: Fox's Jessica Rosenthal. President Trump expected to meet with Persian Gulf allies on the sidelines of next week's UN General Assembly meeting in New York as Iran tries to keep up the pressure on the global energy market.
5: The country's proxy forces in Yemen, the Houthis, are continuing to ramp up the conflict against government forces and Saudi Arabia.
3: Fox's Trey Yangston and former Senator John Kyle of Arizona, who guided the confirmation hearing of Supreme Court Justice Brett Kavanaugh, has died. He was 84, stepped down from public life after being diagnosed with dementia. 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
6: Temperatures fall back to around 63 tonight with mostly cloudy skies, scattered showers and storms, and breezy conditions too. Warmer for Friday, a high around 84 with partly sunny skies and breezy still. Lighter winds into Friday night, areas of showers and storms come in, could see a few strong to severe storms with mostly cloudy skies and low in the mid-60s. Cooler into Saturday, a high around 72, mostly cloudy with areas of showers and storms. Then into Saturday night, areas of showers and storms continue, a low around 58 and mostly cloudy. Temperatures will cool even more into Sunday, a high around 62, cloudy with a chance of rain showers. A low in the mid-50s Sunday night, mostly cloudy with a continued chance of rain. Then for Monday, a chance of showers and storms, cloudy skies, we top out in the upper 50s. Isolate activity still Monday night, mostly cloudy with a low around 51. A high of 60 forecasts on Tuesday and mostly cloudy. Temperatures bottom out around 50 as we head toward Tuesday night and staying mostly cloudy. Isolate showers and storms are back Wednesday, a high of 63. I'm weatherology meteorologist Regina Kroll, and that's KTIC weather on Classic Country KTIC.
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2: In the NFL, Josh Allen started things off for the Bills tonight.
3: James Cook right behind Allen under center. First and goal from the one. They push it over the left side, and he looks to be over the goal line. He is. Josh Allen in for a one-yard touchdown run, and the Bills are on the board first.
2: Bills Radio Network on the call. Allen would rush for two touchdowns. He also threw for 248 yards and three touchdowns as the Bills defeated the Lions to kick off week two of the NFL 41-31. Jared Goff threw for 327 yards and four touchdowns in the loss. Other news out of the NFL.

0: NFL Rams defensive tackle Aaron Donald was a full participant in practice on Thursday. The team is hopeful that he will play Monday night against the Giants. In baseball, the Astros topped the Royals 6-2 and the Rangers lost to the Red Sox 4-3. Houston has a one-game lead on Texas for the division.
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1: Ejected to safety. I'm Sue Guzman, Fox News. An F-16 fighter jet pilot is alive after he was ejected before his plane crashed in rural Michigan today and burst into flames. Spokesman with the 149th Fighter Wing says the pilot safely ejected from his Fighting Falcon and is currently being treated at a hospital. His identity and the extent of his injuries not released. Charges filed in Los Angeles for the driver who caused a bus crash, leaving several people dead.
2: L.A. County District Attorney Nathan Hochman says Bailey Lynn Rios faces second-degree murder, driving under the influence, and reckless driving charges.
3: She will be looking at a maximum sentence of life in prison.
2: The 36-year-old is accused of being impaired by drugs when she slammed her Ford Expedition into a Metro bus Tuesday.
3: Killing two individuals, Daniel Castillo and Gage Rita.
2: Hochman noting five others were injured, two seriously, but not revealing what drugs are allegedly involved.
3: Her bail has been set at $4.1 million, and to our knowledge, she has not made bail at this point.
2: Adding he believes Rios will be arraigned Friday. Kristen Goodwin, Fox News.
1: President Trump calling for Americans to be patient about high gas prices at the end of the Iran confrontation.
4: Officials here at the White House grappling with the political consequences of high inflation are now trying to convince voters the high prices are worth it because the Iran war is worth it. Last night, shortly after telling reporters that he wanted to save the Kennedy Center, but it would require a lot of federal subsidies, President Trump was spotted by a photographer with a long lens aboard Air Force One through the window, holding a piece of paper that said Kennedy Center demolished. And crossing the wires moments ago, a federal judge now says the Kennedy Center has to provide 30 days notice before making any big changes to the property, including tearing it down.
1: Fox's Peter Ducey. 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
10: Temperatures fall back to around 63 tonight with mostly cloudy skies, scattered showers and storms, and breezy conditions too. Warmer for Friday, a high around 84 with partly sunny skies and breezy still. Lighter winds into Friday night, areas of showers and storms come in, could see a few strong to severe storms with mostly cloudy skies and low in the mid-60s. Cooler into Saturday, a high around 72, mostly cloudy with areas of showers and storms. Then into Saturday night, areas of showers and storms continue, a low around 58 and mostly cloudy. Temperatures will cool even more into Sunday, a high around 62, cloudy with a chance of rain showers. A low in the mid-50s Sunday night, mostly cloudy with a continued chance of rain. Then for Monday, a chance of showers and storms, cloudy skies, we top out in the upper 50s. Isolate activity still Monday night, mostly cloudy with a low around 51. A high of 60 forecasts on Tuesday and mostly cloudy. Temperatures bottom out around 50 as we head toward Tuesday night and staying mostly cloudy. Isolate showers and storms are back Wednesday, a high of 63. I'm weatherology meteorologist Regina Kroll, and that's KTIC weather on Classic Country KTIC.
11: Did you know that in the 1980s, bacon almost disappeared from American life? 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
2: The Buffalo Bills put on a show against the Lions at their new Highmark Stadium, and it started out like this.
3: James Cook right behind Allen under center. First and goal from the one. They push it over the left side, and he looks to be over the goal line. He is. Josh Allen in for a one-yard touchdown run, and the Bills are on the board first.
2: Bills Radio Network on the call. They ended up beating the Lions 41-31. Josh Allen threw for 248 yards and three touchdowns. He also had two rushing touchdowns. The Bills only punted twice in this entire game. In Major League Baseball, the Astros topped the Royals 6-2 and the Rangers lost to the Red Sox 4-3. So Houston is back at the top of the division and has a one-game lead. The White Sox held on 3-1 against the Tigers and moved back into first place with Cleveland in the division, and Chicago holds the tiebreaker.
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1: 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After picking up their first win of the season last week against Summerlin, the cadets will look to make it two in a row against the Pirates. Kickoff scheduled for 7 o'clock, and you can join me on the pregame show at 6:40 p.m. It's Pirates and Cadets on Classic Country KTIC Radio, 8:40 a.m., 98.3 and 98.7 FM.
2: News. I'm Ted Lindner. Prosecutors charging a driver involved in Tuesday's deadly Los Angeles bus crash with the murder of two people.
3: LA County District Attorney Nathan Hochman says Bailey Lynn Rios faces second-degree murder, driving under the influence, and reckless driving charges.
4: She will be looking at a maximum sentence of life in prison.
3: The 36-year-old is accused of being impaired by drugs when she slammed her Ford Expedition into a Metro bus Tuesday.
2: Fox's Kristen Goodwin. A news helicopter covering the incident also crashed, killing both people on board and one person on the ground. President Trump signs executive orders to expand hunting and fishing to federal lands.
5: We're opening up millions of acres of federal land for our hunters and fishers, and Doug and his group really worked hard on it. This builds on our actions in August that opened up another 92 million acres of federal land across 32 states.
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6: Temperatures fall back to around 63 tonight with mostly cloudy skies, scattered showers and storms, and breezy conditions too. Warmer for Friday, a high around 84 with partly sunny skies and breezy still. Lighter winds into Friday night, areas of showers and storms come in, could see a few strong to severe storms with mostly cloudy skies and a low in the mid-60s. Cooler into Saturday, a high around 72, mostly cloudy with areas of showers and storms. Then into Saturday night, areas of showers and storms continue, a low around 58 and mostly cloudy. Temperatures will cool even more into Sunday, a high around 62, cloudy with a chance of rain showers. A low in the mid-50s Sunday night, mostly cloudy with a continued chance of rain. Then for Monday, a chance of showers and storms, cloudy skies, we top out in the upper 50s. Isolate activity still Monday night, mostly cloudy with a low around 51. A high of 60 forecasts on Tuesday and mostly cloudy. Temperatures bottom out around 50 as we head toward Tuesday night and staying mostly cloudy. Isolate showers and storms are back Wednesday, a high of 63. I'm weatherology meteorologist Regina Kroll, and that's KTIC weather on Classic Country KTIC.
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1: From the Fox Sports Studios in Los Angeles, here's Monsi Bolaños.
2: The Buffalo Bills opened up their new stadium with a 41-31 win over the Detroit Lions, where Josh Allen was responsible for 5 touchdowns. He threw for 248 yards and 3 touchdowns. He also rushed for 2 touchdowns. James Cook had 21 carries for 135 yards and a touchdown also for Buffalo. Other news out of the NFL, Rams defensive tackle Aaron Donald was a full participant in practice on Thursday. The team is hopeful that he will play Monday night against the Giants. In the NBA, Pelicans forward Sadiq Bey has agreed to a 3-year, $55.5 million contract extension. And in baseball, the Astros topped the Royals 6-2, and the Rangers lost to the Red Sox 4-3. Houston is back on top of the division and has a 1-game lead, while the White Sox held on 3-1 against the Tigers and moved back into first place with Cleveland.
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3: Nebraska football is off to a 2-0 start. I'm Kyle Crooks, the voice of the Huskers. Nebraska stays at home this Saturday for a second straight night game at Memorial Stadium and clash with a top 10 FCS program in North Dakota. Join Jessica Cootie, Jeremiah Searles, and me for the call live from the Greg Sharp radio booth.
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1: Getting closer to the midterms. I'm Ted Lindner, Fox News. Republicans point to strong job numbers and job creation and a strengthening economy as part of a pitch to voters, hoping to hold on to majorities in the House and Senate in the midterm elections, now less than 2 months away. Fox's Peter Ducey at the White House with more.
2: Sometimes when something is a political problem, the people in power ignore it. Here, officials are not ignoring the political problems caused by high prices. They are asking voters, though, to have some patience. According to Axios, next week when he's in New York for the UN General Assembly, President Trump plans to meet with leaders of Gulf countries who have all been impacted by the Iran war. Apparently, they're going to talk about a plan to end the Iran war. So if the Iran war has become a political liability for the president, maybe before the midterms, it would help if they can at least outline a plan to end it.
1: No changes can be made to Washington's Kennedy Center without a 30-day notice. An Obama-appointed federal judge made that ruling Thursday.
3: U.S. District Judge Christopher Cooper, in his ruling, said more than 30 days' notice must be given before any changes, including demolition, can be done to the performing arts venue. The building does remain closed to assess what the center's COO, Matt Flocka, called existing safety risks. President Trump has labeled Judge Cooper, who was appointed by former President Obama, hostile and conflicted after prior rulings that will not allow the president to add his name to the center's facade. Congress has earmarked $257 million for renovations. The president has threatened to hold that money if his name isn't added. Gernal Scott, Fox News.
1: And the Trump administration has approved visas for top Iranian officials, including the president and foreign minister, to attend next week's UN General Assembly, the high-level meeting in New York, even as the U.S.-Iran military conflict continues. 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
16: Temperatures fall back to around 63 tonight with mostly cloudy skies, scattered showers and storms, and breezy conditions too. Warmer for Friday, a high around 84 with partly sunny skies and breezy still. Lighter winds into Friday night, areas of showers and storms come in, could see a few strong to severe storms with mostly cloudy skies and low in the mid-60s. Cooler into Saturday, a high around 72, mostly cloudy with areas of showers and storms. Then into Saturday night, areas of showers and storms continue, a low around 58 and mostly cloudy. Temperatures will cool even more into Sunday, a high around 62, cloudy with a chance of rain showers. A low in the mid-50s Sunday night, mostly cloudy with a continued chance of rain. Then for Monday, a chance of showers and storms, cloudy skies, we top out in the upper 50s. Isolate activity still Monday night, mostly cloudy with a low around 51. A high of 60 forecasts on Tuesday and mostly cloudy. Temperatures bottom out around 50 as we head toward Tuesday night and staying mostly cloudy. Isolate showers and storms are back Wednesday, a high of 63. I'm weatherology meteorologist Regina Kroll, and that's KTIC weather on Classic Country KTIC.
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3: Here's the snap. It's a blitz. Allen back to pass, gets rid of it. Looking deep down the middle, wide open is Josh Palmer, who's going to go for a 43-yard touchdown.
2: 97 Rock Bills Radio Network on the call. They defeated the Lions 41-31. Allen threw for 248 yards and three touchdowns. He also had two rushing touchdowns, and James Cook had 21 carries for 135 yards and a touchdown. Rams defensive tackle Aaron Donald was a full participant in practice on Thursday. The team is hopeful that he will play Monday night against the Giants. In baseball, the Astros topped the Royals 6-2 and the Rangers lost to the Red Sox 4-3. Houston now has a one-game lead over Texas for the division, and the White Sox held on 3-1 against the Tigers, moving back into first place with Cleveland.
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1: 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Join me Friday night as the cadets of West Point Beamer High School welcome Plainview Osmond to town. After picking up their first win of the season last week against Summerlin, the cadets will look to make it two in a row against the Pirates. Kickoff scheduled for 7 o'clock, and you can join me on the pregame show at 6:40 p.m. It's Pirates and Cadets on Classic Country KTIC Radio, 8:40 a.m., 98.3 and 98.7 FM.
2: News. I'm Sue Guzman. President Trump expected to meet with Persian Gulf allies on the sidelines of next week's UN General Assembly meeting in New York as Iran tries to keep up the pressure on the global energy markets.
3: The country's proxy forces in Yemen, the Houthis, are continuing to ramp up the conflict against government forces and Saudi Arabia.
2: Fox's Trey Yingst, a federal judge requiring the Kennedy Center give 30 days notice to make any major physical changes to the building, including demolition.
4: Kennedy Center director and COO Matt Foca said the center has to close for at least 7 days due to acute risks to public safety resulting from continued structural deterioration.
2: Fox's Jessica Rosenthal and former Senator John Kyle of Arizona, who guided the confirmation hearing of Supreme Court Justice Brett Kavanaugh, has died. He was 84, stepped down from public life in December after being diagnosed with dementia. America's listening to Fox News.
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6: Temperatures fall back to around 63 tonight with mostly cloudy skies, scattered showers and storms, and breezy conditions too. Warmer for Friday, a high around 84 with partly sunny skies and breezy still. Lighter winds into Friday night, areas of showers and storms come in, could see a few strong to severe storms with mostly cloudy skies and a low in the mid-60s. Cooler into Saturday, a high around 72, mostly cloudy with areas of showers and storms. Then into Saturday night, areas of showers and storms continue, a low around 58 and mostly cloudy. Temperatures will cool even more into Sunday, a high around 62, cloudy with a chance of rain showers. A low in the mid-50s Sunday night, mostly cloudy with a continued chance of rain. Then for Monday, a chance of showers and storms, cloudy skies, we top out in the upper 50s. Isolate activity still Monday night, mostly cloudy with a low around 51. A high of 60 forecast on Tuesday and mostly cloudy. Temperatures bottom out around 50 as we head toward Tuesday night and staying mostly cloudy. Isolated showers and storms are back Wednesday, a high of 63. I'm weatherology meteorologist Regina Kroll, and that's KTIC weather on Classic Country KTIC.
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0: We're a mile north of Beamer here, and looks like we got about 90 hundreds.
1: The left lane going south on Highway 9 out of Pender is blocked.
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2: Thursday Night Football saw the Bills defeat the Lions at home in their new stadium 41-31, where Josh Allen threw for 248 yards and three touchdowns while rushing for two touchdowns. Here is Lions head coach Dan Campbell.
3: The quarterback makes things very difficult, you know. If you don't keep him in the pocket, keep him contained, man, he can hurt you.
2: It's the 10th time in Allen's career that he has thrown for two or more touchdowns while also rushing for two or more touchdowns. In Major League Baseball, the Dodgers have clinched the division for a fifth straight year. They're headed to the postseason for a 14th straight year after defeating the Reds in Cincinnati on Thursday 8-2. While the Astros beat the Royals 6-2 and the Rangers lost to the Red Sox 4-3. White Sox held on 3-1 against the Tigers and moved back into first place with Cleveland in the AL Central.
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1: To rein in artificial intelligence. I'm Sue Guzman, Fox News. House Democrats say advancements with artificial intelligence need to be slowed down after a developer with Anthropic recently expressed serious concerns about safety, saying the technology poses a threat to humanity. Republican Tennessee Senator Marsha Blackburn says while the U.S. needs to beat China in the development game, some regulations should be put into place.
2: They want to see some smart regulation around AI. They know we have to beat China on this. They want to protect their privacy and their data, and I support that.
1: Meanwhile, President Trump plans to have AI leaders with him as he hosts China's president at the White House next week. We have more from Fox's Lillian Wu.
3: Several tech titans are expected to join President Trump at the state dinner in Washington for Chinese President Xi Jinping next Thursday. According to reports, they include OpenAI Chief Executive Sam Altman, Apple Executive Chairman Tim Cook, and Jensen Huang, CEO of chip giant NVIDIA. Huang and Cook were also part of the entourage of executives who accompanied the president to China back in May. NVIDIA and several major U.S. companies sit at the center of the global artificial intelligence and semiconductor industries, and AI is anticipated to be a key focus of the discussions during the upcoming meeting in Washington. Lillian Wu, Fox News.
1: Concerns about AI casting a long shadow as King Charles met with industry representatives during a summit in Scotland Thursday.
4: The task before you is not merely to advance the technology, but to ensure that it remains firmly in the service of humanity, community, and the natural world.
1: And the Postal Service says it has stopped work on a computer system tied to President Trump's efforts to limit mail-in voting. The Supreme Court rejected the president's executive order this week. America's listening to Fox News.
5: History isn't just in textbooks. 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
17: Temperatures fall back to around 63 tonight with mostly cloudy skies, scattered showers and storms, and breezy conditions too. Warmer for Friday, a high around 84 with partly sunny skies and breezy still. Lighter winds into Friday night, areas of showers and storms come in, could see a few strong to severe storms with mostly cloudy skies and a low in the mid-60s. Cooler into Saturday, a high around 72, mostly cloudy with areas of showers and storms. Then into Saturday night, areas of showers and storms continue, a low around 58 and mostly cloudy. Temperatures will cool even more into Sunday, a high around 62, cloudy with a chance of rain showers. A low in the mid-50s Sunday night, mostly cloudy with a continued chance of rain. Then for Monday, a chance of showers and storms, cloudy skies, we top out in the upper 50s. Isolated activity still Monday night, mostly cloudy with a low around 51. A high of 60 forecast on Tuesday and mostly cloudy. Temperatures bottom out around 50 as we head toward Tuesday night and staying mostly cloudy. Isolated showers and storms are back Wednesday, a high of 63. I'm weatherology meteorologist Regina Kroll, and that's KTIC weather on Classic Country KTIC.
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2: 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I'm Kyle Crooks, the voice of the Huskers. 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
4: News. I'm Sue Guzman. President Trump expected to meet with Persian Gulf allies on the sidelines of next week's UN General Assembly meeting in New York as Iran tries to keep up the pressure on the global energy markets.
5: The country's proxy forces in Yemen, the Houthis, are continuing to ramp up the conflict against government forces and Saudi Arabia.
4: Fox's Trey Yingst, federal judge requiring the Kennedy Center give 30 days notice to make any major physical changes to the building, including demolition.
6: Kennedy Center director and COO Matt Floca said the center has to close for at least 7 days due to acute risks to public safety resulting from continued structural deterioration.
4: Fox's Jessica Rosenthal and former Senator John Kyle of Arizona, who guided the confirmation hearing of Supreme Court Justice Brett Kavanaugh, has died. He was 84, stepped down from public life in December after being diagnosed with dementia. 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
7: Temperatures fall back to around 63 tonight with mostly cloudy skies, scattered showers and storms, and breezy conditions too. Warmer for Friday, a high around 84 with partly sunny skies and breezy still. Lighter winds into Friday night, areas of showers and storms come in, could see a few strong to severe storms with mostly cloudy skies and low in the mid-60s. Cooler into Saturday, a high around 72, mostly cloudy with areas of showers and storms. Then into Saturday night, areas of showers and storms continue, a low around 58 and mostly cloudy. Temperatures will cool even more into Sunday, a high around 62, cloudy with a chance of rain showers. A low in the mid-50s Sunday night, mostly cloudy with a continued chance of rain. Then for Monday, a chance of showers and storms, cloudy skies, we top out in the upper 50s. Isolate activity still Monday night, mostly cloudy with a low around 51. A high of 60 forecast on Tuesday and mostly cloudy. Temperatures bottom out around 50 as we head toward Tuesday night and staying mostly cloudy. Isolated showers and storms are back Wednesday, a high of 63. I'm weatherology meteorologist Regina Kroll, and that's KTIC weather on Classic Country KTIC.
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2: 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The pitcher fires his fastball. Spike says, right down the middle of the plate, but ball four because he threw it over the backstop. Our fans go wild.
1: So you won the game?
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2: 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I just like to tell that story.
1: Olson Pearson Auction and Realty, the key to your real estate success.
3: Did you know that in the 1980s, bacon almost disappeared from American life? What? Bacon? Be gone? The diet craze told everybody that fat was the enemy, and bacon sales completely tanked. For nearly a decade, bacon was something your grandparents ate, not something cool or modern. Then in 1992, the fast food chain took a risk. Hardee's put bacon on a burger and called it the Frisco Burger. It became a massive hit. Within months, every other fast food chain in America scrambled to add bacon to their menus. Like McDonald's, Burger King, Wendy's, all of a sudden bacon wasn't just breakfast anymore, it was everywhere. It was bacon bliss across America. One menu decision changed an entire industry. See what a little risk with a little bacon on top did? Heck, I'm getting hungry just reading this. So be listening on Mondays for your chance to win a $10 More Meat Monday gift certificate. 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
2: Thursday Night Football saw the Bills defeat the Lions at home in their new stadium 41-31, where Josh Allen threw for 248 yards and three touchdowns while rushing for two touchdowns. Here is Lions head coach Dan Campbell.
3: The quarterback makes things very difficult, you know. If you don't keep him in the pocket, keep him contained, man, he can hurt you.
2: It's the 10th time in Allen's career that he has thrown for two or more touchdowns while also rushing for two or more touchdowns. In Major League Baseball,

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1: The countdown to the midterms is on. I'm Ted Lindner, Fox News. Republicans pointed to strong job numbers and job creation and a strengthening economy as part of a pitch to voters hoping to hold on to majorities in the House and Senate in the midterm elections, now just 7 weeks away. Fox's Peter Ducey at the White House with more.
2: Sometimes when something is a political problem, the people in power ignore it. Here, officials are not ignoring the political problems caused by high prices. They are asking voters, though, to have some patience. According to Axios, next week when he's in New York for the UN General Assembly, President Trump plans to meet with leaders of Gulf countries who have all been impacted by the Iran war. Apparently, they're going to talk about a plan to end the Iran war. So if the Iran war has become a political liability for the president, maybe before the midterms, it would help if they can at least outline a plan to end it.
1: Meantime, no changes can be made to Washington's Kennedy Center without a 30-day notice. An Obama-appointed federal judge made that ruling Thursday.
3: U.S. District Judge Christopher Cooper, in his ruling, said more than 30 days' notice must be given before any changes, including demolition, can be done to the performing arts venue. The building does remain closed to assess what the center's COO, Matt Flocka, called existing safety risks. President Trump has labeled Judge Cooper, who was appointed by former President Obama, hostile and conflicted after prior rulings that will not allow the president to add his name to the center's facade. Congress has earmarked $257 million for renovations. The president has threatened to hold that money if his name isn't added. Gernal Scott, Fox News.
1: And the Trump administration has approved visas for Iranian officials, including the president and foreign minister, to attend next week's UN General Assembly in New York City, even as the U.S.-Iran military conflict continues. 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
7: Temperatures fall back to around 63 tonight with mostly cloudy skies, scattered showers and storms, and breezy conditions too. Warmer for Friday, a high around 84 with partly sunny skies and breezy still. Lighter winds into Friday night, areas of showers and storms come in, could see a few strong to severe storms with mostly cloudy skies and low in the mid-60s. Cooler into Saturday, a high around 72, mostly cloudy with areas of showers and storms. Then into Saturday night, areas of showers and storms continue, a low around 58 and mostly cloudy. Temperatures will cool even more into Sunday, a high around 62, cloudy with a chance of rain showers. A low in the mid-50s Sunday night, mostly cloudy with a continued chance of rain. Then for Monday, a chance of showers and storms, cloudy skies, we top out in the upper 50s. Isolated activity still Monday night, mostly cloudy with a low around 51. A high of 60 forecasts on Tuesday and mostly cloudy. Temperatures bottom out around 50 as we head toward Tuesday night and staying mostly cloudy. Isolated showers and storms are back Wednesday, a high of 63. I'm weatherology meteorologist Regina Kroll, and that's KTIC weather on Classic Country KTIC.
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3: The Bills and the Lions kicked off week two of the NFL, and Josh Allen put on a show.
4: There's the snap. It's a blitz. Allen back to pass, gets rid of it. Looking deep down the middle, wide open is Josh Palmer, who's going to go for a 43-yard touchdown.
3: 97 Rock Bills Radio Network on the call. They defeated the Lions 41-31. Allen threw for 248 yards and three touchdowns. He also had two rushing touchdowns, and James Cook had 21 carries for 135 yards and a touchdown. Rams defensive tackle Aaron Donald was a full participant in practice on Thursday. The team is hopeful that he will play Monday night against the Giants. In baseball, the Astros topped the Royals 6-2 and the Rangers lost to the Red Sox 4-3. Houston now has a one-game lead over Texas for the division, and the White Sox held on 3-1 against the Tigers, moving back into first place with Cleveland.
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1: 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After picking up their first win of the season last week against Summerlin, the cadets will look to make it two in a row against the Pirates. Kickoff scheduled for 7 o'clock, and you can join me on the pregame show at 6:40 p.m. It's Pirates and Cadets on Classic Country KTIC Radio, 8:40 a.m., 98.3 and 98.7 FM.
2: News. I'm Sue Guzman. A federal judge requiring the Kennedy Center now to give 30 days notice to making any major physical changes to the building, including demolition. Meanwhile,
3: Kennedy Center director and COO Matt Floca said the center has to close for at least 7 days due to acute risks to public safety resulting from continued structural deterioration.
2: Fox's Jessica Rosenthal, a man with a history of mental illness, sentenced after he sprayed vinegar water on Democrat Congresswoman Ilhan Omar.
4: Anthony Kazmierczak sentenced to 14 months in federal prison after pleading guilty to assaulting a U.S. officer when he approached Rep. Ilhan Omar during a speaking event in January, as he said that Omar was splitting Minnesota apart.
2: Fox's Jeff Manasso. Gas prices soaring. The nationwide average for a gallon of regular unleaded now $4.44. 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
5: Temperatures fall back to around 63 tonight with mostly cloudy skies, scattered showers and storms, and breezy conditions too. Warmer for Friday, a high around 84 with partly sunny skies and breezy still. Lighter winds into Friday night, areas of showers and storms come in, could see a few strong to severe storms with mostly cloudy skies and low in the mid-60s. Cooler into Saturday, a high around 72, mostly cloudy with areas of showers and storms. Then into Saturday night, areas of showers and storms continue, a low around 58 and mostly cloudy. Temperatures will cool even more into Sunday, a high around 62, cloudy with a chance of rain showers. A low in the mid-50s Sunday night, mostly cloudy with a continued chance of rain. Then for Monday, a chance of showers and storms, cloudy skies, we top out in the upper 50s. Isolated activity still Monday night, mostly cloudy with a low around 51. A high of 60 forecast on Tuesday and mostly cloudy. Temperatures bottom out around 50 as we head toward Tuesday night and staying mostly cloudy. Isolated showers and storms are back Wednesday, a high of 63. I'm weatherology meteorologist Regina Kroll, and that's KTIC weather on Classic Country KTIC.
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Well, she said she would, so I said I do. But I'd have said I wouldn't if I'd have just knew how saying I do was gonna screw up all of my life. Well, the first few years weren't all that bad. I'll never forget the good times we had, 'cause I'm reminded every month when I send her the child support. Well, it wasn't too long till the lust all died, and I'll admit I wasn't too surprised the day I come home and found my suitcase sitting out on the porch.

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Didn't take me long to figure out how fine the toilet I was. I'm telling you, they have made a mistake, cause it adds up to more than this cowboy makes. 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While she's living like a queen on alimony,

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2: Thursday Night Football saw the Bills defeat the Lions at home in their new stadium 41-31, where Josh Allen threw for 248 yards and three touchdowns while rushing for two touchdowns. Here is Lions head coach Dan Campbell.
3: The quarterback makes things very difficult, you know. If you don't keep him in the pocket, keep him contained, man, he can hurt you.
2: It's the 10th time in Allen's career that he has thrown for two or more touchdowns while also rushing for two or more touchdowns. In Major League Baseball, the Dodgers have clinched the division for a fifth straight year. They're headed to the postseason for a 14th straight year after defeating the Reds in Cincinnati on Thursday 8-2. While the Astros beat the Royals 6-2 and the Rangers lost to the Red Sox 4-3, White Sox held on 3-1 against the Tigers and move back into first place with Cleveland in the AL Central.
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1: Urging Americans to stay the course. I'm Sue Guzman, Fox News. President Trump calling for Americans to be patient about high gas prices and the end to the Iran conflict.
2: Officials here at the White House grappling with the political consequences of high inflation are now trying to convince voters the high prices are worth it because the Iran war is worth it. Last night, shortly after telling reporters that he wanted to save the Kennedy Center, but it would require a lot of federal subsidies, President Trump was spotted by a photographer with a long lens aboard Air Force One through the window, holding a piece of paper that said Kennedy Center demolished. And crossing the wires moments ago, a federal judge now says the Kennedy Center has to provide 30 days notice before making any big changes to the property, including tearing it down.
1: Fox's Peter Ducey. The White House pushing back after the UN Human Rights Council said they found reasonable grounds to believe the United States committed war crimes in two strikes in Iran. More from Fox's Jonathan Savage.
3: They include a missile attack that hit a school in the southern city Minab. Iran state media says 168 people were killed, most of them children. The UN fact finders say there's evidence of indiscriminate attacks resulting in civilian deaths. The Trump administration has yet to directly accept blame for the school bombing, nor has it released the findings of a Pentagon investigation. Jonathan Savage, Fox News.
1: White House spokeswoman Anna Kelly writing that the Human Rights Council, quote, has accomplished nothing for human rights while spouting unserious nonsense for decades. An F-16 fighter jet pilot is alive after safely ejecting from his plane yesterday when it crashed and burst into flames in rural Michigan. And a federal judge has ordered the Kennedy Center to provide 30 days notice before making any major physical changes to the building, including demolition. 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
17: Temperatures fall back to around 63 tonight with mostly cloudy skies, scattered showers and storms, and breezy conditions too. Warmer for Friday, a high around 84 with partly sunny skies and breezy still. Lighter winds into Friday night, areas of showers and storms come in, could see a few strong to severe storms with mostly cloudy skies and low in the mid-60s. Cooler into Saturday, a high around 72, mostly cloudy with areas of showers and storms. Then into Saturday night, areas of showers and storms continue, a low around 58 and mostly cloudy. Temperatures will cool even more into Sunday, a high around 62, cloudy with a chance of rain showers. A low in the mid-50s Sunday night, mostly cloudy with a continued chance of rain. Then for Monday, a chance of showers and storms, cloudy skies, we top out in the upper 50s. Isolate activity still Monday night, mostly cloudy with a low around 51. A high of 60 forecast on Tuesday and mostly cloudy. Temperatures bottom out around 50 as we head toward Tuesday night and staying mostly cloudy. Isolated showers and storms are back Wednesday, a high of 63. I'm weatherology meteorologist Regina Kroll, and that's KTIC weather on Classic Country KTIC.
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5: Here's the snap. It's a blitz. Allen back to pass, gets rid of it. Looking deep down the middle, wide open is Josh Palmer, who's going to go for a 43-yard touchdown.
4: 97 Rock Bills Radio Network on the call. They defeated the Lions 41-31. Allen threw for 248 yards and three touchdowns. He also had two rushing touchdowns, and James Cook had 21 carries for 135 yards and a touchdown. Rams defensive tackle Aaron Donald was a full participant in practice on Thursday. The team is hopeful that he will play Monday night against the Giants. In baseball, the Astros topped the Royals 6-2 and the Rangers lost to the Red Sox 4-3. Houston now has a one-game lead over Texas for the division, and the White Sox held on 3-1 against the Tigers, moving back into first place with Cleveland.
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1: Nebraska football is off to a 2-0 start. I'm Kyle Crooks, the voice of the Huskers. Nebraska stays at home this Saturday for a second straight night game at Memorial Stadium and clash with a top 10 FCS program in North Dakota. 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
3: News. I'm Sue Guzman. A federal judge requiring the Kennedy Center now to give 30 days notice to making any major physical changes to the building, including demolition. Meanwhile,
4: Kennedy Center director and COO Matt Schlucka said the center has to close for at least 7 days due to acute risks to public safety resulting from continued structural deterioration.
3: Fox's Jessica Rosenthal, man with a history of mental illness, sentenced after he sprayed vinegar water on Democrat Congresswoman Ilhan Omar.
5: Anthony Kazmierczak, sentenced to 14 months in federal prison after pleading guilty to assaulting a U.S. officer when he approached Rep. Ilhan Omar during a speaking event in January, as he said that Omar was splitting Minnesota apart.
3: Fox's Jeff Manasso. Gas prices soaring. The nationwide average for a gallon of regular unleaded now $4.44. 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
8: Temperatures fall back to around 63 tonight with mostly cloudy skies, scattered showers and storms, and breezy conditions, too. Warmer for Friday, a high around 84 with partly sunny skies and breezy still. Lighter winds into Friday night, areas of showers and storms come in, could see a few strong to severe storms with mostly cloudy skies and low in the mid-60s. Cooler into Saturday, a high around 72, mostly cloudy with areas of showers and storms. Then into Saturday night, areas of showers and storms continue, a low around 58 and mostly cloudy. Temperatures will cool even more into Sunday, a high around 62, cloudy with a chance of rain showers. A low in the mid-50s Sunday night, mostly cloudy with a continued chance of rain. Then for Monday, a chance of showers and storms, cloudy skies, we top out in the upper 50s. Isolated activity still Monday night, mostly cloudy with a low around 51. A high of 60 forecast on Tuesday and mostly cloudy. Temperatures bottom out around 50 as we head toward Tuesday night and staying mostly cloudy. Isolated showers and storms are back Wednesday, a high of 63. I'm weatherology meteorologist Regina Kroll, and that's KTIC weather on Classic Country KTIC.
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2: Thursday Night Football saw the Bills defeat the Lions at home in their new stadium 41-31, where Josh Allen threw for 248 yards and three touchdowns while rushing for two touchdowns. Here is Lions head coach Dan Campbell.
3: The quarterback makes things very difficult, you know. If you don't keep him in the pocket, keep him contained, man, he can hurt you.
2: It's the 10th time in Allen's career that he has thrown for two or more touchdowns while also rushing for two or more touchdowns. In Major League Baseball, the Dodgers have clinched the division for a fifth straight year. They're headed to the postseason for a 14th straight year after defeating the Reds in Cincinnati on Thursday 8-2. While the Astros beat the Royals 6-2 and the Rangers lost to the Red Sox 4-3. White Sox held on 3-1 against the Tigers and move back into first place with Cleveland in the AL Central.
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1: 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After picking up their first win of the season last week against Summerlin, the cadets will look to make it two in a row against the Pirates. Kickoff scheduled for 7 o'clock, and you can join me on the pregame show at 6:40 p.m. It's Pirates and Cadets on Classic Country KTIC Radio, 840 AM, 98.3 and 98.7 FM.
2: Up for the midterms. I'm Ted Lindner, Fox News. Republicans are pointing to strong jobs numbers and job creation and a strengthening economy as part of a pitch to voters, hoping to hold on to majorities in the House and Senate in the midterms that are now less than 7 weeks away. Fox's Peter Ducey at the White House with more.
3: Sometimes when something is a political problem, the people in power ignore it. Here, officials are not ignoring the political problems caused by high prices. They are asking voters, though, to have some patience. According to Axios, next week when he's in New York for the UN General Assembly, President Trump plans to meet with leaders of Gulf countries who have all been impacted by the Iran war. Apparently, they're going to talk about a plan to end the Iran war. So if the Iran war has become a political liability for the president, maybe before the midterms, it would help if they can at least outline a plan to end it.
2: No changes can be made at Washington's Kennedy Center without a 30-day notice, an Obama-appointed federal judge making that ruling Thursday.
4: U.S. District Judge Christopher Cooper in his ruling said more than 30 days notice must be given before any changes, including demolition, can be done to the performing arts venue. The building does remain closed to assess what the center's COO, Matt Flocka, called existing safety risks. President Trump has labeled Judge Cooper, who was appointed by former President Obama, hostile and conflicted after prior rulings that will not allow the president to add his name to the center's facade. Congress has earmarked $257 million for renovations. The president has threatened to hold that money if his name isn't added. Gernal Scott, Fox News.
2: And the Trump administration's approved visas for top Iranian officials, including the president and foreign minister, to attend next week's UN General Assembly high-level meeting in New York City, even as the U.S.-Iran military conflict continues. 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
8: Temperatures being 30 degrees above average.
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9: Temperatures fall back to around 63 tonight with mostly cloudy skies, scattered showers and storms, and breezy conditions too. Warmer for Friday, a high around 84 with partly sunny skies and breezy still. Lighter winds into Friday night, areas of showers and storms come in, could see a few strong to severe storms with mostly cloudy skies and low in the mid-60s. Cooler into Saturday, a high around 72, mostly cloudy with areas of showers and storms. Then into Saturday night, areas of showers and storms continue, a low around 58 and mostly cloudy. Temperatures will cool even more into Sunday, a high around 62, cloudy with a chance of rain showers. A low in the mid-50s Sunday night, mostly cloudy with a continued chance of rain. Then for Monday, a chance of showers and storms, cloudy skies, we top out in the upper 50s. Isolate activity still Monday night, mostly cloudy with a low around 51. A high of 60 forecast on Tuesday and mostly cloudy. Temperatures bottom out around 50 as we head toward Tuesday night and staying mostly cloudy. Isolate showers and storms are back Wednesday, a high of 63. I'm weatherology meteorologist Regina Kroll, and that's KTIC weather on Classic Country KTIC.
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7: There's the snap. It's a blitz. Allen back to pass. Gets rid of it. Looking deep down the middle. Wide open is Josh Palmer, who's going to go for a 43-yard touchdown.
6: 97 Rock Bills Radio Network on the call. They defeated the Lions 41-31. Allen threw for 248 yards and three touchdowns. He also had two rushing touchdowns, and James Cook had 21 carries for 135 yards and a touchdown. Rams defensive tackle Aaron Donald was a full participant in practice on Thursday. The team is hopeful that he will play Monday night against the Giants. In baseball, the Astros topped the Royals 6-2 and the Rangers lost to the Red Sox 4-3. Houston now has a one-game lead over Texas for the division, and the White Sox held on 3-1 against the Tigers, moving back into first place with Cleveland.
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4: Temperatures fall back to around 63 tonight with mostly cloudy skies, scattered showers and storms, and breezy conditions too. Warmer for Friday, a high around 84 with partly sunny skies and breezy still. Lighter winds into Friday night, areas of showers and storms come in, could see a few strong to severe storms with mostly cloudy skies and low in the mid-60s. Cooler into Saturday, a high around 72, mostly cloudy with areas of showers and storms. Then into Saturday night, areas of showers and storms continue, a low around 58 and mostly cloudy. Temperatures will cool even more into Sunday, a high around 62, cloudy with a chance of rain showers. A low in the mid-50s Sunday night, mostly cloudy with a continued chance of rain. Then for Monday, a chance of showers and storms, cloudy skies, we top out in the upper 50s. Isolate activity still Monday night, mostly cloudy with a low around 51. A high of 60 forecast on Tuesday and mostly cloudy. Temperatures bottom out around 50 as we head toward Tuesday night and staying mostly cloudy. Isolate showers and storms are back Wednesday, a high of 63. I'm weatherology meteorologist Regina Kroll, and that's KTIC weather on Classic Country KTIC.
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2: Thursday Night Football saw the Bills defeat the Lions at home in their new stadium 41-31, where Josh Allen threw for 248 yards and three touchdowns while rushing for two touchdowns. Here is Lions head coach Dan Campbell.
3: The quarterback makes things very difficult, you know. If you don't keep him in the pocket, keep him contained, man, he can hurt you.
2: It's the 10th time in Allen's career that he has thrown for two or more touchdowns while also rushing for two or more touchdowns. In Major League Baseball, the Dodgers have clinched the division for a fifth straight year. They're headed to the postseason for a 14th straight year after defeating the Reds in Cincinnati on Thursday 8-2. While the Astros beat the Royals 6-2 and the Rangers lost to the Red Sox 4-3, White Sox held on 3-1 against the Tigers and move back into first place with Cleveland in the AL Central.
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1: The Kennedy Center be torn down. I'm Dave Anthony, Fox News. President Trump was spotted on Air Force One holding a piece of paper with the words Kennedy Center demolished on it. As the legal battle continues over putting his name on the building in Washington that he insists badly needs renovations.
2: Federal Judge Christopher Cooper says the Kennedy Center has to provide 30 days of notice before they make any physical changes, including demolishing it. The ruling comes after the Kennedy Center's director and COO announced it was closing for 7 days because of risks to public safety. That was based on an inspection of the roof terrace canopy and a partial ceiling collapse earlier this month. The announcement of the closure came after board member Democratic Congressman Joyce Beatty asked the court to stop what she called an unlawful closing.
1: That's Fox's Jessica Rosenthal. The Iran conflict keeps pumping up gas prices. Regular up another 3 cents today to $4.46 per gallon. Diesel's a nickel higher to a new record high. AAA puts it at $6.44. And as Americans deal with those rising costs, Fox's Gernal Scott details a new Fox News poll showing less support for the president.
3: The poll shows overall on foreign policy, President Trump's approval rating is at 37%. 71% of voters don't believe the White House has a plan to end the Iran war. Americans also continue to support 55-39% providing funds for Ukraine's military against Russia. On immigration, 53% of voters say the administration has gone too far on enforcing immigration law.
1: And a House Republican agrees. Congresswoman Maria Elvira Salazar is warning the president in a new campaign ad that was recorded near the White House.
4: The same Hispanics who help you get to the White House in 2024 feel betrayed today.
1: Salazar represents a district near Miami and got a Trump endorsement earlier this year. Her Democratic challenger in November, Elliot Rodriguez, has accused the congresswoman of failing to stand up to the president. 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
22: 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They say the service dogs are individually trained to do work or perform tasks and provide greater independence, confidence, and joy for people, helping their human partners live their lives to the fullest. The dogs can learn a wide variety of tasks, from opening doors to picking up dropped items, even turning on the lights. Share Care America estimates there are about 500,000 service dogs working in the United States, but because of behavioral issues, the number of service dogs who don't graduate is around 70%. The National Center for Biotechnology Information says the all-in cost of service dogs can range from $7,000 for basic tasks to up to around $30,000 for guide dogs for the blind. For more health news, go to foxnewshealth.com. 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I'm Lisa Brady, Fox News.
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9: Temperatures fall back to around 63 tonight with mostly cloudy skies, scattered showers and storms, and breezy conditions too. Warmer for Friday, a high around 84 with partly sunny skies and breezy still. Lighter winds into Friday night, areas of showers and storms come in, could see a few strong to severe storms with mostly cloudy skies and low in the mid-60s. Cooler into Saturday, a high around 72, mostly cloudy with areas of showers and storms. Then into Saturday night, areas of showers and storms continue, a low around 58 and mostly cloudy. Temperatures will cool even more into Sunday, a high around 62, cloudy with a chance of rain showers. A low in the mid-50s Sunday night, mostly cloudy with a continued chance of rain. Then for Monday, a chance of showers and storms, cloudy skies, we top out in the upper 50s. Isolated activity still Monday night, mostly cloudy with a low around 51. A high of 60 forecasts on Tuesday and mostly cloudy. Temperatures bottom out around 50 as we head toward Tuesday night and staying mostly cloudy. Isolated showers and storms are back Wednesday, a high of 63. I'm weatherology meteorologist Regina Kroll, and that's KTIC weather on Classic Country KTIC.
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12: Wrestling for control. Good morning, I'm Gordon Deal, along with Nicole Murray on this Friday, September 18th. Glad you could be with us. Here's what we have for you this hour.
13: A federal judge says the Trump administration must give at least 30 days notice before moving to demolish the Kennedy Center.
12: An F-16 fighter jet crashed in northern Michigan after the pilots safely ejected.
13: A new Trump nominee could push to replace employer-sponsored health insurance.
12: And political battles over school snacks.
14: He was stealing cookies from his friend's lunchbox. And, you know, it kept happening over and over. So at some point, she had to reach out to the mom and say, hey, look, like, can we talk about, you know, what to do about this? Obviously, he can't be taking snacks from his friend's lunchboxes. And the mom said, well, why don't you just put a ban on sugar and then he won't be tempted?
12: Sabrina Siddiqui at the Wall Street Journal on how nothing blows up a parent group like a fight over school treats like Oreos and cupcakes. Federal judge has ordered the Trump administration to provide at least 30 days notice before taking any steps to demolish the Kennedy Center. The judge issued the order after lawyers for Ohio Congresswoman Joyce Beatty submitted new evidence yesterday citing Trump's comments referring to demolishing the Kennedy Center. Her legal team also submitted a photo that depicted the president on Air Force One looking at a poster that appeared to be titled Kennedy Center Demolished. Beatty, a Kennedy Center trustee, is suing to keep the venue open and Trump's name off its facade. House Minority Leader Hakeem Jeffries.
20: Whether it's legislatively or whether it's legally in the courts, we're going to stop the president from another vanity project and waste of taxpayer resources.
12: Trump argues that his administration deserves recognition at the troubled institution if it's going to financially support the Kennedy Center. Its main building closed on Tuesday after the board moved to shutter it for 2 years of renovations. Authorities in Los Angeles have announced that the woman accused of ramming into a city bus earlier this week has been charged with second-degree murder in the deadly crash. 36-year-old Bailey Rios was arrested Wednesday in connection with the wreck in Chatsworth, which killed two passengers. While it was covering the tragedy, a news helicopter crashed nearby, killing the reporter and the pilot on board and a pedestrian on the ground. Rios has also been charged with driving under the influence and reckless driving. Investigators found drugs in Rios's car following the wreck. L.A. County District Attorney Nathan Hochman.
23: That we will hold Ms. Rios fully accountable for her actions and eventually seek the maximum punishment in court, which is life in prison.
12: Passengers killed in the bus were identified yesterday as 46-year-old Daniel Castillo and 31-year-old Gage Wida. The pilot of an F-16 fighter jet has safely ejected before the aircraft crashed in northern Michigan. The Texas Military Department says it happened yesterday in Grand Traverse County during a routine training mission. It was from the 149th Fighter Wing of the Texas Air National Guard. State police in Michigan said the pilot is stable and was transferred to a local hospital. Grand Traverse County Sheriff Michael Shea.
24: At approximately 1:52 p.m., emergency units
3: responded to a military plane crash at the intersection of 633 and Jeffrey Road, Green Lake Township.
12: The supervisor of Blair Township said there were no reports of civilian injuries in the incident, which occurred in a residential area. The military says the training mission originated out of the Air National Guard's Combat Readiness Training Center in Alpena, Michigan. If the cause was a bird strike, as the military pilot suggested to air traffic control, CNN says that would not be unusual. 10 minutes now after the hour on This Morning, America's First News.

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1: For today, we'll have cloud cover to start, a chance for a hit or miss shower or storm early on, then clearing skies into the afternoon, high temperatures in the mid-80s. Then for tonight, chance for some scattered showers and storms, will drop back to a low of 63. For Saturday, still can't rule out some scattered showers there, cooler high temperatures in the lower 70s, and then much cooler looking at to your Sunday, with a chance for some light rain, only expecting a high temperature of 62. We'll stay on the cooler side of average into the start of the new work week. Looking at to your Monday, showers and thundershowers likely there, high temperatures into the upper 50s. Drying things out, though, Tuesday and into your Wednesday. Tuesday, just stuck with some cloud cover, high temperatures in the lower 60s. Wednesday, at least some partial sun, lower 60s for highs once again, closer to the mid-60s Thursday. I'm weatherology meteorologist Michael Caro, and that's KTIC weather on Classic Country, KTIC.
2: Fox News, I'm CJ Papa. It's a small price to pay for the war in Iran, the theme from President Trump on the rising cost of fuel.
3: It's a little more. It's even if it was, frankly, even if it was a lot more.
2: And you're paying a lot more this morning. AAA reports a gallon of regular on average of 3 cents overnight, stopping at 4.46, while diesel hits another record at 6.44 a gallon. That's up 98 cents from a year ago. Florida Republican Congresswoman Maria Salazar breaks with the president's immigration crackdown, saying this in her campaign ad.
4: The same Hispanics who help you get to the White House in 2024 feel betrayed today.
2: DHS responded, the men and women of ICE are enforcing the laws passed by Congress. World leaders in New York City next week for the UN General Assembly. Axios reports President Trump is expected to meet with Gulf leaders about the war in Iran. 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
6: 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I said, what do you mean? 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And it was John Deere Green.
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8: Space, the final frontier. In Star Trek, the USS Enterprise had phasers and photon torpedoes as weapons. Of course, that's fiction. But how would the U.S. military battle in space now? Well, they're practicing. The military recently performed orbital dogfighting in a first-ever live-fly exercise in space. Space.com says spacecraft were maneuvering through simulated contested environments. The exercises used assets and personnel from each military branch. Air and Space Forces reported that Space Force General Stephen Whiting told reporters last month, quote, we will take some of our existing satellites and work with partners to demonstrate what are some of the requirements and capabilities to be able to maneuver for advantage. He noted, quote, the side that can maneuver persistently and at scale will set the operational rhythm in orbit. Kevin Uretsky, Fox News.
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10: Thanks for being with us. Welcome into Friday, September 18th. Gordon Deal with Nicole Murray. Some of our top stories and headlines. A judge says the Kennedy Center cannot be demolished without 30 days' notice. An F-16 fighter jet crashed in northern Michigan after the pilots safely ejected. Word this morning that after 6 decades at the helm, Warren Buffett is stepping down as chairman of Berkshire Hathaway. In a legal filing, a Microsoft executive called the training of AI models the largest theft of labor in history. Bills over the Lions in Thursday Night Football, and the firefighters who resuscitated an unconscious dog during a home fire in Pasadena. That story in about 20 minutes. After a fictional saga over Oreos went viral, parents and teachers admit the reality of the politics of school snacks is even stranger. Here's Sabrina Siddiqui, national politics reporter at the Wall Street Journal. Sabrina, what's the Oreo situation?
11: Basically, the long story short is that one of the moms complained that other parents were sending Oreos and asked them not to do that because her daughter was not allowed to eat Oreos, and it was making her daughter upset, you know, to see other kids have them in school. And it, you know, it's a multi-part story that's that turned out to essentially be AI generated, most likely, and actually a promotion for some AI app. But what it triggered was this not just national but an international discussion around parental choice, around the politics over snacks at schools, about feuds between parents and teachers, about mom chats and how they've become very toxic. There were just so many layers to it, because even if the origin was fictional, so many people have encountered real life situations just like it.
10: Yeah, boy, so very specific requests and battles over food snacks, right? I mean, relay a couple. What'd you hear?
11: You know, I actually heard about, I heard from a teacher who said she had a real life Oreo gate where this kid in her class, who was in elementary school, so it's not really on the kid, he was stealing cookies from his friend's lunchbox. And, you know, it kept happening over and over. So at some point she had to reach out to the mom and say, hey, look, like, can we talk about, you know, what to do about this? Obviously, he can't be taking snacks from his friend's lunchboxes. And the mom said, well, why don't you just put a ban on sugar and then he won't be tempted? And the teacher was like, you know, I had to tell the mom, I can't dictate what other parents send to school with their kids. I mean, I interviewed a parent at whose kids went to, I will say, a pretty affluent preschool in the Upper East Side, and they weren't allowed birthday treats. And this has actually pretty become very, it's not just an affluent school. I mean, this is a very now common thing where you can't send treats for your kid's birthday the way people used to send cupcakes or cut a cake in class. I mean, so allergies is one thing. I think everyone agrees that if kids are allergic, you want to be careful. But a lot of it is just because people have views on added sugar, processed food. So they had a very specific list of what is allowed on birthdays, and it was like watermelon is okay, you know. But even like when they would have to provide snacks for the kids to share, some schools have this where a parent takes a turn providing snacks each week. You know, one of the moms said, like, people got mad about cheese sticks. They were like, no, it should be fresh cheese. Oy. It shouldn't be processed. So it's just, you know, I do think a lot of it has to do with parents who have certain nutritional guidelines they want to keep for their children. And what the debate really was, when I talked to dietitians, teachers, and people who are in the space, was, you know, it's fine if you want to have rules around your own children, but you can't really impose those rules on other people. And actually, if you don't expose your kids to scenarios in real life where, you know, they're not going to have what the kid next to them has, they may not have the same rules at home that other kids have, then they're not actually able to learn how to adapt in those situations and how to evolve.
10: Yeah. We're speaking with Sabrina Siddiqui, national politics reporter at the Wall Street Journal. Her story is called Nothing Blows Up a Parent Group Like a Fight Over School Snacks. What do nutritionists say about this when it comes to, you know, cupcakes for a kid's birthday or something like that at school?
11: Well, that's the thing. You know, a lot of nutritionists will say, look, of course we should limit sugar. A lot of the schools actually encourage parents to send in healthy snacks. I think it's about extremes, right? Where if you're going to say, like, even on a birthday, your kid can't have a cupcake. I mean, again, it's purely a choice. But, you know, there ought to be some exceptions. You know, I did talk to one dietitian who had her own version of Oreo Gate many years ago. Like, her son, their school stopped allowing chocolate milk because parents complained. So he just stopped drinking milk altogether. And she is a dietitian, and some dietitians will make this argument, not all of them may agree, but she was making the case as a dietitian that, look, like, if you take out the flavored milk, then the kids are just going to forgo, a lot of kids are just going to forgo milk. And, you know, the added sugar in chocolate milk, the nutritional benefits of milk still outweigh the added sugar. So, you know, there has to be some nuance. I think other dietitians were saying, we don't need to talk about food in such moral terms. Like, this is a bad food. You're teaching your kids that this food is bad. Yeah. I mean, yes, there are foods that make you feel a certain way, but it doesn't have, it becomes very contentious. I mean, I've had parents who reached out to say, I mean, I had teachers and dietitians who said, we know of, like, friendships that have broken down over things like food and snack politics, because you know, a mom is telling her kids, like, that's poison. Oof, and then the kid is telling their friend, like, oh, your parents are giving you poison. It becomes very heated.
10: 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Sabrina Siddiqui, national politics reporter at The Wall Street Journal. 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Nicole, Mike, and I, guilty as charged. Find out what we're guilty of on Instagram, TikTok, Facebook, and X. Just do a search for This Morning with Gordon Deal. 20 minutes now in front of the hour. Coming up next, the NBA team trying to play matchmaker.
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1: For today, we'll have cloud cover to start, a chance for a hit or miss shower or storm early on, then clearing skies into the afternoon, high temperatures in the mid-80s. Then for tonight, chance for some scattered showers and storms, will drop back to a low of 63. For Saturday, still can't rule out some scattered showers there, cooler high temperatures in the lower 70s, and then much cooler looking at to your Sunday, with a chance for some light rain, only expecting a high temperature of 62. We'll stay on the cooler side of average into the start of the new work week. Looking at to your Monday, showers and thundershowers likely there, high temperatures into the upper 50s. Drying things out, though, Tuesday and into your Wednesday. Tuesday, just stuck with some cloud cover, high temperatures in the lower 60s. Wednesday, at least some partial sun, lower 60s for highs once again, closer to the mid-60s Thursday. I'm weatherology meteorologist Michael Caro, and that's KTIC Weather on Classic Country, KTIC.
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0: Thanks for spending time with us. Welcome into Friday. It's time now for the Mic Drop with this morning's Mike Gavin.
1: Good morning. Well, it seems like sports teams are hell-bent on getting into the matchmaking business. Nicole told you a few weeks ago about the New York Mets hosting a singles night. Now it seems the Atlanta Hawks of the NBA are taking that a step further. The Hawks are planning to host a single AF night at State Farm Arena this season. This appears to be a step up after the team hosted a single AF pregame mixer last year. The Hawks say single AF night, which will take place on January 7th, will provide fans with unique opportunities to meet and mingle while experiencing the excitement of Hawks basketball. Social media commenters laughed at the boldness of the name, but some say they were willing to give it a try. One woman who claims she attended last season said it was a room full of women, and she hopes that more men attend this year.
0: Really?
1: That seems bizarre.
0: I could not agree more. If I were a betting man, I would have lost it all if you had said, who's gonna show up more, men or women?
1: Imagine showing up to that and it's just a room full of dudes. I mean, that's what I would have pictured, with maybe a couple of women that, of course, all the dudes are like crowded around because not many to go around.
0: Wow.
1: Yeah. So, guys, come on. Let's step up our game.
0: We have like no male basketball fans in the Atlanta area.
1: I mean, this just makes no sense to me.
0: I agree.
1: So
0: good luck, ladies.
1: Yeah.
0: Good luck, humanity.
1: Exactly. Yeah, we were definitely doomed, it seems. And a Minnesota woman was arrested recently after allegedly stealing a bunch of power tool batteries valued at around $580 from a store. Now, the woman's face has since gone viral, but not for anything to do with her alleged theft. After the 35-year-old's mugshot was published, people immediately realized that she bore a striking resemblance to Jennifer Lopez. TMZ got wind of J-Lo's doppelganger and put the two side by side in a photo, calling her Jenny from the Cell Block. Pretty good. Social media users agreed. The two sure do look a lot alike. Others weren't so quick to call the two twins, with one saying that she looks like Lopez if she'd had a really rough week.
0: Yeah.
1: I'd probably agree on that as well. I mean, the other thing that I realized as well, that Jennifer Lopez is 57 years old, right? And this woman is 35.
0: I know where you're going.
1: This woman looks like J-Lo. If she had a really rough week, she's 22 years younger than the actual J-Lo.
0: Yes, J-Lo is also defying age, it would seem, these days.
1: Yes. It helps. Living and being Hollywood helps to help you defy the age. But, she's doing a great job.
0: I saw the picture. I thought, I can definitely see that.
1: Yes.
0: I can definitely see that. That's funny. Thank you, Mike. 13 minutes now in front of the hour. On This Morning, America's First News.
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7: Thursday Night Football saw the Bills defeat the Lions at home in their new stadium 41-31, where Josh Allen threw for 248 yards and three touchdowns while rushing for two touchdowns. Here is Lions head coach Dan Campbell.
8: The quarterback makes things very difficult, you know. If you don't keep him in the pocket, keep him contained, man, he can hurt you.
7: It's the 10th time in Allen's career that he has thrown for two or more touchdowns while also rushing for two or more touchdowns. In Major League Baseball, the Dodgers have clinched the division for a fifth straight year. They're headed to the postseason for a 14th straight year after defeating the Reds in Cincinnati on Thursday 8-2. While the Astros beat the Royals 6-2 and the Rangers lost to the Red Sox 4-3, White Sox held on 3-1 against the Tigers and move back into first place with Cleveland in the AL Central.
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9: 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I'm Kyle Crooks, the voice of the Huskers. 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
0: 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Number four, you want to consider loan programs. Many buyers qualify for loan programs like FHA, VA, and USDA loans that offer more favorable terms, such as low or no down payment options and lower interest rates. And number five, don't assume that you can refinance at a later date. There's no guarantee that interest rates will go down. 9 minutes now in front of the hour on this morning. Once again, here's Nicole Murray.
6: And now, the three big things you need to know. Number one.
11: A federal judge has directed the Trump administration to provide 30 days notice of any changes in the Kennedy Center's renovation plans, including the building's demolition. North Carolina Senator Tom Tillis says the saga will not help Republicans in the midterms.
12: Yeah, we got to get past this sort of stuff. These are distractions we don't need. We've got an election 48 days from now, I think. We should be focusing on that.
11: The ruling comes after Trump was photographed while aboard Air Force One, reviewing a document that appeared to include the words, quote, Kennedy Center demolished.
6: Number two.
11: An F-16 pilot safely ejected before the fighter jet crashed in rural Michigan, triggering temporary evacuations for nearby residents after police said hazardous chemicals spilled from the wreckage. Grand Traverse County Sheriff Michael Shea.
13: There was a report of a plane crash. Units arrived, did confirm there was one occupant. He was transported to Munson Medical Center, where he was conscious and speaking with law enforcement.
11: The pilot told air traffic control that he believed his aircraft hit a bird.
6: Number three.
11: Health and Human Services Secretary Robert F. Kennedy Jr. gave a keynote address at an anti-vaccine conference yesterday, where he told attendees that they have a friend in the White House. Kennedy Jr. questioning the hepatitis B vaccine trials.
14: Is inadequately powered, to say the least. There's no way any other product would get FDA approval with that few people.
11: It was Kennedy's first time appearing at the Children's Health Def-

0: report's findings. Gasoline and diesel prices have continued to surge, with energy experts warning that those costs are likely to climb amid geopolitical conflict overseas. AAA data says the national average sits at $4.46 per gallon. For diesel, it sits at $6.31 per gallon. The New York Knicks are pausing individual ticket sales after the team said a mistake in pricing caused them to be listed too high. The cost for the October 20th opener was listed at more than $1,000 per ticket.
1: Wow. The playoffs last year, they didn't come out and say that. Tickets are too high. Playoffs last year, weren't tickets going for like $100,000 in some cases, like courtside?
0: I agree that's too expensive, but I'm going to say at least they owned up to their mistake, like better late than never?
1: Okay.
0: Question mark?
1: Okay, I'll go with that.
0: What do you think the questions, the tickets should go for?
1: I don't know. I couldn't possibly set those, but people in New York will pay them because I'm sure that's the night they're going to, you know, reveal the NBA championship rings.
0: Ah, there you go.
1: Raise the banner, all that stuff. 6 minutes now in front of the hour.
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7: We're a mile north of Beamer here, and looks like we got about 90 hundreds. The left lane going south on Highway 9 out of Pender is blocked.
8: We had some weather move through, and start time is going to be delayed about a half hour.
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13: 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I said, well, we should have got that song. 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She said, well, that song was on the CD they pitched you with Queen of My Double Wide Trailer, and Buddy let it go. And it was John Deere Green.
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1: Thanks for spending time with us. A six-year-old dog from Southern California is back to running and playing after firefighters rescued him from a burning home. When firefighters arrived at a house fire in Pasadena last week, they knew someone might still be inside. A 911 caller had reported hearing a dog barking from within the smoke-filled home. ABC 7 Television in Los Angeles says that dog was Milo, and he was in serious danger. Sierra Madre firefighter Jessica Johnson eventually found Milo hiding beneath a table Surrounded by thick black smoke, he was unconscious.

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2: There's no stopping the self-driving vehicle movement. Industry advocates will tell you it's safer and sometimes cheaper and more efficient. But Congress has shown a mixed bag on legislation to set the rules for the road. The general public can't buy a self-driving car or truck, but the number of robo-taxis and self-driving delivery trucks continues to increase every year. According to the National Highway Traffic Safety Administration, there are about 4,000 driverless taxis on the road nationwide. Transportation Secretary Sean Duffy is a big supporter of this movement, often citing the more than 39,000 people who died in car crashes in 2024. The House Energy and Commerce Committee has been sitting on the Self-Drive Act since February that would override state-level restrictions on this technology that leave a patchwork of state laws for companies like Waymo to abide by. With Fox on Tech, Darren Botello, Fox Business.
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3: An ICE agent is due back in court in Minnesota. I'm Dave Anthony, Fox News. This time, Christian Castro will be in federal court facing charges in a shooting during an immigration enforcement operation.
4: Less than 24 hours after Christian Castro's bond was set during his Hennepin County District Court hearing on separate state charges. His conditional bail is set at $200,000. Castro is charged with shooting a Venezuelan man back in January and lying about the circumstances to investigators.
3: That's Fox's Molly Line. In a new Fox News poll, 53% think the Trump immigration crackdown has gone too far. A House Republican agrees.
5: In a campaign ad recorded near the White House, Florida Republican Maria Elvira Salazar warns President Trump to be careful about what his advisors are telling him about immigration policy.
6: The same Hispanics who helped you get to the White House in 2024 feel betrayed today.
5: Salazar represents a Miami area district won by President Trump 2 years ago, and President Trump endorsed her back in February.
3: Fox's Jared Halpern. Congresswoman Salazar's in a close race against Democratic challenger Elliot Rodriguez. A federal judge has ordered the Kennedy Center to give 30 days notice before making any renovations to the building or demolition, which President Trump seems to be hinting at in the legal battle to put his name on the center in Washington.
7: Shortly after telling reporters that he wanted to save the Kennedy Center, but it would require a lot of federal subsidies, President Trump was spotted by a photographer with a long lens aboard Air Force One through the window, holding a piece of paper that said Kennedy Center demolished.
3: Fox's Peter Ducey at the White House. We mentioned the Fox News poll. 71% don't believe the president has a plan to end the Iran conflict, which keeps driving up gas prices. Diesel up another nickel. AAA's new record price, $6.44 a gallon. Famous investor Warren Buffett's retiring. The 96-year-old put out a statement. He's stepping down as chairman of his investment firm Berkshire Hathaway, effective immediately, writing, "Father Time always wins." 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
12: Did you know that in the 1980s, bacon almost disappeared from American life? 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It was bacon bliss across America. One menu decision changed an entire industry. See what a little risk with a little bacon on top did? Heck, I'm getting hungry just reading this. So be listening on Mondays for your chance to win a $10 More Meat Monday gift certificate. 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
13: I'm Connie Green in the KTIC News Center, which is sponsored by TNT Coins in Fremont. At least 80 people turned out last night for a special open house at the Pender Community Center to check out plans to replace a bridge and resurface part of the roadways from Main Street to that bridge. Scribner police are urging local car owners to lock your cars when not in use. This after reports of someone spotted going through vehicles parked on 9th Street. A missing man ceremony to mark National Prisoner of War and Missing in Action Recognition Day is this afternoon in Craig, Nebraska, starting at 5:30 at the park. Those are the latest stories from the KTIC News Center.
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14: For today, we'll have cloud cover to start, a chance for a hit or miss shower or storm early on, then clearing skies into the afternoon, high temperatures in the mid-80s. Then for tonight, chance for some scattered showers and storms, will drop back to a low of 63. For Saturday, still can't rule out some scattered showers there, cooler high temperatures in the lower 70s, and then much cooler looking at to your Sunday, with a chance for some light rain, only expecting a high temperature of 62. We'll stay on the cooler side of average into the start of the new work week. Looking at to your Monday, showers and thundershowers likely there. High temperatures into the upper 50s. Drying things out, though, Tuesday and into your Wednesday. Tuesday, just stuck with some cloud cover. High temperatures in the lower 60s. Wednesday, at least some partial sun. Lower 60s for highs once again. Closer to the mid-60s Thursday. I'm weatherology meteorologist Michael Caro, and that's KTIC weather on Classic Country, KTIC.
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15: Avoiding the wrecking ball. Good morning, I'm Gordon Deal, along with Nicole Murray on this Friday, September 18th. Glad you could be with us. Here's what we have for you this hour.
16: A judge says the Kennedy Center cannot be demolished without plans being submitted 30 days in advance.
15: A 36-year-old woman is charged with second-degree murder for slamming her car into a Los Angeles bus, killing two people.
16: A fighter jet crashed in northern Michigan after the pilot safely ejected. Here a possible reason the F-16 went down.
15: And the college athletes buying million-dollar homes near campus with their NIL money.
17: Others, you know, see this as really a sign of permanence, which is an interesting counter trend to what we've seen from all the transferring. You know, another thing that a couple of guys mentioned is they plan to hold on to these homes even if they do leave, like for instance for the NFL, to use as investment properties and rent them out.
15: Rachel Bachman at the Wall Street Journal on players like quarterback Trinidad Chambliss at Ole Miss and his $1.9 million townhouse. A federal judge has ordered the Trump administration to provide at least 30 days' notice before taking any steps to demolish the Kennedy Center. The judge issued the order yesterday after lawyers for Ohio Congresswoman Joyce Beatty submitted new evidence citing Trump's comments referring to demolishing the Performing Arts Center. Her legal team submitted a photo that depicted the president on Air Force One looking at a poster that appeared to be titled Kennedy Center Demolished. Beatty, a Kennedy Center trustee, is suing to keep the venue open and Trump's name off its facade. North Carolina Senator Tom Tillis.
18: This is not what people who grew up like I did want to focus on. We want solutions, and I've got a lot of candidates who want to get that message through, and these are distractions that only benefit the Democrats.
15: Trump argues that his administration deserves recognition at the troubled institution if it's going to financially support the Kennedy Center. Its main building closed on Tuesday after the Kennedy Center board moved to shutter it for 2 years of renovations. Authorities in Los Angeles have announced that the woman accused of ramming into a Los Angeles City bus earlier this week has been charged with second-degree murder in the deadly crash. 36-year-old Bailey Rios was arrested Wednesday in connection with the crash in Chatsworth, which killed two passengers. While it was covering the tragedy, a news helicopter crashed nearby, killing the reporter and the pilot on board and a pedestrian on the ground. Rios has also been charged with driving under the influence and reckless driving. L.A. County District Attorney Nathan Hochman says Rios drove her Ford Expedition the wrong way down a busy street, ran a red light, and hit a car before slamming into the bus.
19: She entered into opposing traffic because she was approaching a red light where cars were stopped, and she didn't stop. At full force, she plunged into that Metro bus, killing two individuals.
15: Investigators said they found drugs in Rios's car following the wreck, and prosecutors suspect she was driving under the influence. The pilot of an F-16 fighter jet has safely ejected before the aircraft crashed in northern Michigan. The Texas Military Department says it happened yesterday in Grand Traverse County when the jet, quote, experienced an incident during a routine training mission. It was from the 149th Fighter Wing of the Texas Air National Guard. State police in Michigan said the pilot is stable and was transferred to a local hospital. The military says the training mission originated out of the Air National Guard's Combat Readiness Training Center in Alpena, Michigan. Grand Traverse County Sheriff Michael Shea.
20: There was a report of a plane crash. Units arrived, did confirm there was one occupant. He was transported to Munson Medical Center, where he was conscious and speaking with law enforcement.
15: The supervisor of Blair Township said there were no reports of civilian injuries in the incident, which occurred in a residential area. If the cause was a bird strike, as the military pilot suggested to air traffic control, CNN says it would not be unusual. If you've missed anything from today's show, there's an easy way to catch up. Just tell Alexa, Siri, or Google to play This Morning with Gordon Deal. 11 minutes after the hour, on This Morning, America's First News. 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
14: For today, we'll have cloud cover to start, a chance for a hit or miss shower or storm early on, then clearing skies into the afternoon, high temperatures in the mid-80s. Then for tonight, chance for some scattered showers and storms, will drop back to a low of 63. For Saturday, still can't rule out some scattered showers there. Cooler high temperatures in the lower 70s. And then much cooler looking at to your Sunday with a chance for some light rain, only expecting a high temperature of 62. We'll stay on the cooler side of average into the start of the new work week. Looking at to your Monday, showers and thundershowers likely there. High temperatures into the upper 50s. Drying things out, though, Tuesday and into your Wednesday. Tuesday, just stuck with some cloud cover. High temperatures in the lower 60s. Wednesday, at least some partial sun. Lower 60s for highs once again. Closer to the mid-60s Thursday. I'm weatherology meteorologist Michael Caro, and that's KTIC Weather on Classic Country, KTIC.
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1: Thanks for joining us. As Iran and its allies tighten their grip on shipping lanes in the Persian Gulf, Saudi Arabia scrambled this week to reroute millions of barrels of oil after being forced to close a critical pipeline damaged in an attack. Meanwhile, Brent crude futures are lower this morning by about 2% to around $103 a barrel. CNBC says there are signs that additional Saudi crude could reach global markets and help ease supply concerns. It's a story by Lisa Friedman, energy correspondent for the New York Times in London. Lisa, explain the relevance of the pipeline.
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2: Became incredibly important. The chairman of Saudi Aramco called it a lifeline for bypassing the Strait of Hormuz, bringing oil across the country into ports in the Red Sea, from which it could then travel to Asia and other markets. Last week, the pipeline was struck by an Iran-backed militia, and it has been temporarily closed as the country tries to quickly repair it.
1: Did the Saudis build this, like, you know, March 1, the day after the U.S. began this conflict with Iran, or what's the history?
2: No, they didn't build it because of the conflict with Iran this time, but they did build it because there was a conflict in the 80s where the Strait of Hormuz was threatened, where the Iranian regime threatened to blockade the Strait of Hormuz. And at that time, the Kingdom of Saudi Arabia decided that for its energy security, it needed a way to bypass the Strait if necessary. Now we've got a situation where Saudi Arabia is having to find workarounds for its workarounds. And I say that because, you know, it bypassed the Strait of Hormuz by using the East-West pipeline to send oil to the Red Sea. Then the Houthis, an Iran-backed militia group, began attacking Saudi Arabia, and it began attacking Saudi vessels in the Red Sea. And so then they were sent searching for a new bypass and tried to send oil through the Suez Canal into the Mediterranean. With the attack on the pipeline, though, that's a really critical thing for Saudi Arabia because it means that it needs to rely essentially on a trucking system to get its oil to any port.
1: We're with Lisa Friedman, energy correspondent at the New York Times in London. Her story is called Saudi Pipeline Attack Risks Disastrous Loss of Oil as Fighting Escalates. So kind of bring this home here selfishly. What does this mean for, say, the price of oil and or the price at the pump for Americans?
2: Yeah, I mean, that is why this is so important. Saudi Arabia has long been the world's largest oil exporter, and if it is constrained, it has a ripple effect in global markets. Analysts have pretty dire concerns. It takes a long time for this pipeline to be repaired. Analysts are very worried that oil prices could skyrocket, and that millions of barrels of oil could be offline. That means higher prices for everyone in every country.
1: Oh, goodness. Including gas. So we may not have seen the last of gas prices spiking.
2: That's right. I will say that, you know, Energy Secretary Chris Wright the other day said he believes that the pipeline will be repaired in a matter of days. I have talked to many analysts who have noted that Saudi Arabia and Aramco, the national oil company, has a very strong reputation for rapidly making repairs. If you remember, there was an attack in April when a pumping station was attacked shortly after the war, and full capacity was restored, I think, within a week then. So, you know, there is a lot of optimism that this will be repaired quickly, but if not, the situation could mean escalating prices.
1: Thanks, Lisa. Lisa Friedman, energy correspondent for the New York Times in London. This portion of the program is brought to you by Incogni. Authorities say a Kentucky officer ran the same two license plates 2,000 times. They belonged to the mother of his child. She had an order of protection against him. He didn't hack anything. He typed in a plate, one of 120,000 cameras. The Washington Post found at least 50 more. Most were watching women. Audit logs show a police chief ran 600 searches on two plates, his ex's and her teenage daughter's. Here's what nobody says. A plate tells you what she drives. It doesn't tell you where she sleeps. That's from a data broker. Home address, phone, relatives, everywhere she's lived, $2. No badge, no audit trail. That's why I use Incogni. It sends removal requests to more than 420 data broker and people search sites, then follows up so you don't get relisted. 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They can't harm you if they can't find you. 20 minutes after the hour on this morning, here's Nicole Murray.
0: And now, the three big things you need to know. Number one.
4: A federal judge has ordered President Trump's administration to provide at least 30 days' notice before taking any steps to demolish the Kennedy Center. House Minority Leader Hakeem Jeffries.
5: Whether it's legislatively or whether it's legally in the courts, we're going to stop the president from another vanity project and waste of taxpayer resources.
4: This news comes after Trump was photographed viewing a photo while aboard Air Force One that read, quote, Kennedy Center demolished.
0: Number two.
4: The driver of an SUV that slammed into a Los Angeles bus earlier this week, killing two people and injuring five others, has been charged with second-degree murder. L.A. County District Attorney Nathan Hochman.
6: That we will hold Ms. Rios fully accountable for her actions and eventually seek the maximum punishment in court, which is life in prison.
4: Officials say the driver, Bailey Lynn Rios, was, quote, impaired by drugs at the time of the accident.
0: Number three.
4: Bail has been set for the federal immigration officer charged with shooting a Venezuelan man during the immigration crackdown in Minneapolis earlier this year. Hennepin County Attorney Mary Moriarty describing Christian Castro's actions.
7: They were tagged by the federal government as gang members without any proof whatsoever, and they were threatened with deportation. Fortunately, a video captured the incident, and it was clear that Castro's claims were false.
4: The judge set bail at $400,000 or $200,000 if Castro agreed to a series of conditions. Prosecutors say an Oregon man charged with killing five women has been indicted in the death of a sixth. 41-year-old Jesse Lee Calhoun has been charged with first-degree manslaughter in the death of 32-year-old Elizabeth Gibson. UN human rights experts say there are, quote, reasonable grounds to believe that the U.S. committed war crimes with two strikes in Iran that killed at least 178 civilians. A State Department official said the U.S. does not give credibility to the report's findings. Josh Allen quickly put his stamp on the Buffalo Bills' new stadium.
8: Penalty on Dawkins. Allen fires, and that is held on. Touchdown, Kincaid. Another one.
4: Al Michaels with the call on Prime Video as Josh Allen scores his fourth touchdown of the first half, making the score 28-7 against the Detroit Lions in Thursday Night Football. The final score, Bills 41, Lions 31.
1: All right, thank you, Nicole. 23 minutes now after the hour.
0: $5,000. 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
1: Thanks for being with us. The Fed just made its first interest rate hike in 3 years, and the finances of many Americans are far from where they were the last time rates went up. That means they'll have to come up with a different game plan to make the best of increasing rates this time. Here's Andrew Keschner at MarketWatch. Andy, help us out.
17: The top thing to consider is to look at your debt situation. Let me rewind 1 second here. So the Fed raised its rate for the first time in 3 years, and it's been slightly even longer since it started that hiking cycle. Where we Americans are right now versus then, it's two different stories. Right now, we're deeper in credit card debt. We pay a lot more interest as a share of our disposable income. And now, you know, here we are again with an interest rate that's going to make borrowing costs higher, especially for your credit card debt, for that floating rate, high cost debt. So the game plan this time around is this really sharp focus on debt reduction, doing that first. I mean, it's always important, but especially when you're paying more of your dollar is going to interest, the move to make is to reduce the amount of debt that interest is accruing on. You know, so it's really focusing on debt reduction, especially with that credit card.
1: All right. So do we also say revisit cash as an investment?
17: Yeah. No, that's the other part. It's like a 1-2 punch. So, you know, the reason I led with credit cards is your credit card is charging you plus 20% for the privilege of carrying your balance month to month. Your bank is paying you tops 4, maybe a little bit over 4%. So, you know, I mean, look, it's nice to get, you know, 4% back, but it's even nicer to avoid, to the extent you can, 20% charges. So, but going to cash, yeah, it's time to dust off that, you know, that rate chasing playbook a little bit and look around, because banks know that some of us get a little lazy. You know, we put our money in somewhere and then we say, okay, I'm good. You know, and you move on to other things because life happens. And banks, no pun intended, they bank on that. They may not raise their rate as much. Not, except there might be some banks who are like, you know what, we need new business. we need new deposits, so we're going to raise our rates. So it's a good time to look around and just see where you can make your money work harder, because these days we need our money to work as hard as it can.
1: Yeah. We're speaking with Andy Keschner, personal finance reporter at MarketWatch. The story is called The Smartest Money Moves to Make Now That Interest Rates Are Going Up. Finish up, if you would. Do experts, generally speaking here, revisiting credit cards, like the idea of a balance transfer?
17: Yeah, so that's, yeah, I'm glad you brought that up. The whole thing with a balance transfer is you move your money from one credit card to another. You transfer the balance. There often are these transfer fees that could be like 3 or 5%, but then you get this promo window of 0% APR, and it could be a year plus, you know, sometimes it's shorter. It can depend card to card, borrower to borrower. It's a good way to handle, to avoid interest payments if you can address those underlying, you know, that underlying debt.
1: Thanks, Andy. Andrew Keschner, personal finance reporter at MarketWatch. 30 minutes after the hour on This Morning, America's First News.
16: Grain futures end of the day mixed yesterday. We are mixed once again here in the overnight session. Chad Moyer with you and a recap of the ag markets. Let's go to the overnight session in the ECBOT here this morning. Last trade, December corn 3/4 up, 5.31 1/4. March is up a half. May is up a half this morning. November soybeans are down 10 1/4 at 13.09 1/2. January down 10 1/4. March down 9 1/2. October bean oil is down 34. October soybean meal is down 5.40 a ton. December Kansas City wheat is up 1 3/4 at 7.96 1/4. March is up 1 1/2. May is up 1 1/4 this morning. Markets yesterday were mixed to weaker. Corn leading as harvest activity is picking up. Soybean meal prices were up for the second straight day. Crush margins rose and wet weather delaying harvest in some areas. In contrast, the soybean oil market was pressured by weakening crude oil and meal oil spreading. The stage is set for the U.S.-China trade summit next week in Washington, D.C. Soybean purchases are expected to be discussed. Russia and Ukraine wheat exports combined were 2.7 million metric tons for the entire month of September. That is the lowest combined volume since 2010-2011. Crude oil prices dropped another 2% this morning, below $103 a barrel, weakening soybean oil prices as well. Corn export commitments are 685 million bushels in 26-27, that's down 27% from a year ago. That is behind USDA's initial estimated pace. Starting this weekend, 2-inch rains are forecast for southern Brazil. Could help early planted soybeans or full-season corn get off to a pretty good start. Overnight in crude oil, October crude oil is down 37 cents at 101.54. Again, at last check in the grains, corn up 1. Soybeans are down 8 to 10. Wheat in Kansas City, 1 to 2 higher. Livestock futures yesterday on the mercantile, mostly lower. October live cattle, 280 down, 215.65. December down 395. February down 362. October feeder cattle, 527 lower at 324.37. November down 445. January down 435. October lean hogs did manage 22 cent gain, 78.90, but December down 35, February down 62. Class 3 milk futures, October down 6 cents, 15.86. Cash cattle country did see some more trade take place yesterday. Nebraska, another nearly 12,000 head, almost 20,000 for the week so far. Sales yesterday, 220 to 223 live and 348 to 355 on a dressed basis. Beef cutouts lower yesterday. Choice down 366, selects down 269. Hog trade, Iowa, Minnesota, not enough data for a print. Carcass value, 119 higher at the terminals. Barrels and gilts, 2 down at 60. Sows down 2 at 54 to 60. Chad Moyer reporting.
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1: Thanks for spending time with us. Welcome into Friday, September 18th. Gordon Deal with Nicole Murray. Some of our top stories and headlines. A judge says the Kennedy Center can't be demolished without 30 days' notice. An L.A. woman charged with second-degree murder and driving under the influence after her car struck a city bus. An F-16 fighter jet crashed in northern Michigan after the pilot safely ejected. Florida Republican Congresswoman Maria Elvira Salazar is using a re-election campaign ad that criticizes Trump's immigration crackdown. Bargains abound today for National Cheeseburger Day, and what the Patriots quarterback did for teachers in Rhode Island. That story in about 20 minutes. College football players are using their name, image, likeness earnings to purchase properties in college towns. Trinidad Chambliss, quarterback at Ole Miss, will earn $6 million this season. He's got a nice new pad near campus. Here's Rachel Bachman, senior sports reporter at the Wall Street Journal. Rachel, what's happening?
21: Yes, well, of course, a lot of this money is concentrated among college football players, which is a focus for our story. And what's happening is their pay has surged to the point where some stars are being able to actually buy and live in homes near campus.
1: Jeez. So one of the guys you focused on was Trinidad Chambliss, the quarterback at Ole Miss, who I think you said is earning like $6 million this year. What has he done?
21: Yes, he's bought a home actually on the square, which is the kind of the historic center of Oxford, Mississippi. He bought a $1.9 million townhouse, and he said he looks forward, he lives there now, of course, but he looks forward to living there after he hopefully has an NFL career, because it's within walking distance of the Grove, which of course, as Ole Miss fans know, is the tailgating hub. He's, you know, Trinidad's not able to spend much time there now because he's busy on game days.
1: Not to be outdone, Darian Mensah, the quarterback at the University of Miami, also has thrown around a little money for a pad.
21: Yes, indeed. And he is very highly paid as well, by all reports. He bought a six-bedroom house in the Miami suburb of East Kendall, Florida, for $2.35 million. And this is, of course, after he transferred from Duke.
1: Boy, and the whole family's there now?
21: Yes, I know that at least his sister lives with him, and and this is actually quite common among these athletes who are buying homes. They often use them to either put up family members who are visiting, you know, visiting on game day, or they actually live with their family members.
1: Jeez. All right. So it was interesting because you referenced Mensah here had transferred from Duke. When these guys are buying homes now, does it mean, say, they're less likely to transfer?
21: You know, that's a great question. I think, you know, Mensah's nearing the end of his career, so that's a different question. Same with Trinidad. But others, you know, see this as really a sign of permanence, which is an interesting counter trend to what we've seen from all the transferring. You know, another thing that a couple of guys mentioned is they plan to hold on to these homes, even if they do leave, like, for instance, for the NFL, to use as investment properties and rent them out.
1: We're speaking with Rachel Bachman, senior sports reporter at the Wall Street Journal. The story is called College Athletes Used to Live in Dorms. Now they're buying million-dollar homes. The University of Arizona quarterback Noah Fifita, explain his story.
21: Yes, he bought a home also in Tucson, where he plays, of course, for $950,000. He's about 3 miles from campus. And he even fixed up the backyard with a putting green. The home already had a pool, so a putting green and, I believe, a pickleball court. And he uses it to host teammates as kind of like a social hub.
1: Boy, can you back up a second and just explain like how these guys have begun to acquire this type of money for folks who don't pay that close attention to college sports?
21: Yes, well, a lot of people, you know that for a very long time, there were rules at the NCAA level against athletes making anything above their scholarship, right? That was verboten. About 5 years ago, the NCAA relaxed those rules and let players start to sign endorsement deals so they could, you know, pitch for Nike or Gatorade or something like that. And last year, the NCAA actually allowed athletes through a lawsuit settlement to start receiving money directly from their schools, a certain percentage of the revenues that the schools generated. So they're now getting paid from multiple sources, and this has significantly increased how much they get from essentially zero 5 years ago to really a pretty open market based on the demand for talented players at the college level.
1: Does this cause any sense as to whether or not this type of thing causes friction among athletes who don't get as much money?
21: You know, that's a great question. We've heard that in the abstract. I think that's probably kept largely within a team. I know that some people, that things are changing so quickly. We talked to one private wealth management advisor who said, you know, he generally advises athletes to only buy a home after they go pro, just so they have some, you know, sort of longer term stability. But he also said, if you make enough in NIL, maybe it doesn't matter. You can afford it.
1: Thanks, Rachel. Rachel Bachman, senior sports reporter at the Wall Street Journal. Hey, the end of the week means a new video for you to check out on our social media feeds. Posting today, we admit it, you caught us, Nicole, Mike and I, guilty as charged. Find out what we're guilty of on Instagram, TikTok, Facebook, and X. Just do a search for This Morning with Gordon Deal. 20 minutes now in front of the hour. Coming up next, why college football fans need a loan to get a hotel for LSU versus Ole Miss tomorrow.
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23: For today, we'll have cloud cover to start, a chance for a hit or miss shower or storm early on, then clearing skies into the afternoon, high temperatures in the mid-80s. Then for tonight, chance for some scattered showers and storms, will drop back to a low of 63. For Saturday, still can't rule out some scattered showers there, cooler high temperatures in the lower 70s, and then much cooler looking at to your Sunday, with a chance for some light rain, only expecting a high temperature of 62. We'll stay on the cooler side of average into the start of the new work week. Looking at to your Monday, showers and thundershowers likely there, high temperatures into the upper 50s. Drying things out, though, Tuesday and into your Wednesday. Tuesday, just stuck with some cloud cover, high temperatures in the lower 60s. Wednesday, at least some partial sun, lower 60s for highs once again, closer to the mid-60s Thursday. I'm weatherology meteorologist Michael Caro, and that's KTIC Weather on Classic Country, KTIC.
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0: through a car wash in the bed of a pickup truck. Car wash operators have since warned people not to try the same stunt due to safety risks.
1: Wow.
0: But the footage that's going viral, though, it was released by the car wash. They didn't even record themselves doing this. So what was it for?
1: Oh.
0: Yeah. Like what?
1: Maybe they just assumed.
0: I guess.
1: The car wash would release it because, like, they were going to be in trouble for whatever violation that is.
0: I guess so. I don't know.
1: You get fines for stupidity?
0: Only you males would do stuff like this.
1: 100% true. 6 minutes in front of the hour.
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1: For today, we'll have cloud cover to start, a chance for a hit or miss shower or storm early on, then clearing skies into the afternoon, high temperatures in the mid-80s. Then for tonight, chance for some scattered showers and storms, will drop back to a low of 63. For Saturday, still can't rule out some scattered showers there, cooler high temperatures in the lower 70s, and then much cooler looking at to your Sunday, with a chance for some light rain, only expecting a high temperature of 62. We'll stay on the cooler side of average into the start of the new work week. Looking at to your Monday, showers and thundershowers likely there. High temperatures into the upper 50s. Drying things out, though, Tuesday and into your Wednesday. Tuesday, just stuck with some cloud cover. High temperatures in the lower 60s. Wednesday, at least some partial sun. Lower 60s for highs once again. Closer to the mid-60s Thursday. I'm weatherology meteorologist Michael Caro, and that's KTIC Weather on Classic Country KTIC.
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2: What's the end game for the Iran conflict? I'm Dave Anthony, Fox News. President Trump has said it'll come soon, but in a new Fox News poll, there's skepticism. 71% don't believe there is a clear strategy to end the conflict with Iran, where hundreds of thousands of people took to the streets today in a government-organized show of defiance against the U.S.
3: President Trump, who is set to meet with leaders from six Gulf countries on the sidelines of the U.N. next week, told Axios that he's approaching a critical juncture and weighing a decision on whether to restart massive attacks to bring the conflict to a close. He said, quote, I have a big decision coming up. Do I want to go in and annihilate them, meaning the Iranian regime, or do I not? It's a big decision. Anything could happen with me.
2: Fox's Jackie Heinrich at the White House. Oil prices are down this morning, but gas keeps getting pumped up. Regular up another 3 cents today. Diesel up a nickel. AAA's record high price now $6.44 a gallon for diesel. Also in that new Fox poll, 53% believe the Trump immigration crackdown has gone too far. And today in Minnesota, an ICE agent is due in federal court to face charges of lying about a shooting during an immigration operation in Minneapolis in January that left a Venezuelan immigrant wounded. Castro was in court, Christian Castro, in court yesterday, facing state and assault and other charges.
4: Holding Mr. Castro accountable for his firing a weapon through the front door, striking Julio Sosa Solis, endangering the lives of others, and lying to law enforcement has begun.
2: Hennepin County Attorney Mary Moriarty. A federal judge has ordered the Kennedy Center to give 30 days notice before it does any renovations or if it orders a demolition like President Trump's hinted at in the legal fight over putting his name on the center in Washington. One of the most famous investors of all time is retiring at age 96.
5: Warren Buffett has informed shareholders that he is stepping down as Berkshire Hathaway chairman effective immediately. He already had given up the CEO role, which was taken over by Greg Abel.
2: That's Ginny Cassola. 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
12: Good morning. We have a 30% chance of showers and thunderstorms today. Cloudy, then gradual clearing, a high near 86. Winds from the east at 15 to 20 miles per hour, changing to the south this afternoon and gusting as high as 25 miles per hour. We do have a chance of showers tonight, then maybe some increasing clouds, lows around 63, winds from the southwest at 5 to 10 miles per hour. The chance of precipitation tonight is 40%. A slight chance of showers for Saturday morning, mostly cloudy, highs near 72, winds from the north at 5 to 10 miles per hour, gusting up to 15 miles per hour. A chance of showers and thunderstorms for Saturday night, increasing clouds, lows around 57. And Sunday, we have a chance of showers, cloudy, highs near 63. Showers are likely Sunday night, cloudy, lows around 53. More showers on Monday, mostly cloudy, a high near 58. A big difference from today. Now, we'll have mostly cloudy skies Monday night, lows around 48. So definitely it's time for sweaters. Cloudy on Tuesday, highs near 61. Overcast Tuesday night, lows around 46. Partly sunny Wednesday, highs approaching 63. And we do have a chance of showers Wednesday night. Overcast, a low of 51. A chance of showers for Thursday, partly sunny, highs near 67. Right now, we have 66 degrees in Sioux City. It is 72 in Fremont, 69 in Norfolk, 72 in Omaha, and here at the Classic Country KTIC studios in West Point, we have 70 degrees and overcast skies.
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12: I'm Connie Green in the KTIC News Center, which is sponsored by TNT Coins in Fremont. 80-some interested parties checked out the Nebraska Department of Transportation's open house in Pender last night. The resurfacing project will use alternating lanes of traffic. The bridge project, however, will mean a detour for drivers. The Cumming County Board of Supervisors meets Wednesday afternoon at the courthouse in West Point. Supervisors will consider hiring a sixth dispatcher, among other matters. That meeting will start at 1 o'clock. The West Point Car Show is Sunday, 11 a.m. to 3 p.m. at the Nielsen Center in West Point. KTIC Radio will be there announcing. Those are the latest stories from the KTIC News Center. Good morning. It is just a little bit after 7:09, and yes, the caffeine has not yet quite kicked in for Connie this morning, but I do want to tell you about the West Point Craft Show. It's coming up this Sunday from 10 to 3 at the Nielsen Community Center in West Point. Over 70 vendors. It will be held in conjunction with the West Point Car Show and sponsored by the West Point Catholic Daughters. Coming up, we have rural radio news and ag news after that. So I hope you stay with us here on Classic Country, KTIC.
14: The Senate Ag Committee advancing a new farm bill, but Nebraska Senator Deb Fischer says the bigger work now begins. I'm Alex Makovica with today's agriculture news on the Rural Radio Network. Good morning. You'll remember the committee approved the measure earlier this week on a 12-11 party line vote, sending it to the full Senate. That tie-breaking vote cast by Senator Mitch McConnell after his return from a months-long committee deadlock caused by his medical absence. The bill includes year-round sales of E15, along with changes to conservation, precision ag, and rural broadband. Fischer says the next step is working with the House to reach an agreement.
16: Our main goal right now is to be able to work with the House Ag Committee, get some agreement there, and have a product that we all agree on. And again, in a bipartisan way, to be able to have a product we can agree on is the way we help rural America.
14: The disagreement she's talking about centers in part on SNAP, with Democrats objecting to a provision that would eventually shift some food assistance costs to states with high payment error rates. Republicans say the bill gives states more time to fix those errors, while Democrats are seeking a longer delay and says the provision treats states differently.
17: If they want to keep working on further delays, they have every opportunity to do that. But our farmers and ranchers need help now.
14: That's the voice of North Dakota's John Hoven. The bill now heads to the full Senate, where it will need 60 votes to advance. It's National Cheeseburger Day, and Americans eat a lot of them. The Beef Checkoff estimating Americans consume roughly 50 billion burgers a year, about 3 per person per week. 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
14: 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Steve White has the story from Husker Harvest Days.
20: Reducing costly inputs and protecting groundwater. Those are driving forces behind the push for better nitrogen management. Now the Corn Board teams up with Nebraska Extension to expand on-farm research. Adam Licey with the University of Nebraska says They're looking for growers to collaborate, helping collect more data in more places as the university develops better nitrogen recommendations.
1: And trying to get all these different rates and fields to determine an economically optimal nitrogen rate that we can view after the season's over, after harvest is over. And this rate really takes into account yield, but then also our nitrogen cost per pound to determine that economically optimal rate.
20: Licey says the partnership with the Nebraska Corn Board will provide a small payment plus technical support and prescriptions customized for your acres. Contact Nebraska Extension for more. Reporting, I'm Steve White.
14: Also this morning, the World Initiative for Soy and Human Health, a group called WISH, is training a dozen Central American university educators on how to use soy protein in food products. It's a USDA-funded workshop that will bring in four educators each from Guatemala, El Salvador, and Costa Rica. Together, they teach about 1,600 students each year, future nutritionists and food engineers who could help expand soy use across the region. WISH says the program combines USDA funding with soy checkoff investments to build markets for U.S. soy protein. Guatemala alone importing about 670 metric tons of U.S. soy protein isolates last year, worth roughly $3.1 million. This is the Rural Radio Network.
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12: It is 7:15 here on Classic Country, KTIC. Good morning. I'm Connie Green. And coming into the studio to tell us all about what's going on in the livestock recap is Chad Moyer.
2: All right. Thanks very much there, Connie. Good morning to you as well. It is time to take a look at ag information. We're going to start with the recap of the livestock markets from yesterday on the mercantile. And it was a mostly lower day on the mercantile, especially for cattle futures. Nearby hogs had a positive day, but the deferreds were lower as well. Here's where we ended on the mercantile yesterday. October live cattle, 280 down to 215.65. December down 395, 216.25. February down 362 at 217.27. On the feeder cattle contracts, October 527 lower at 324.37. November down 445, 318.65. January down 435, 309.75. Lean hog contracts, October did manage 22 cent gain, 78.90, but December was down 35, 69.60, and February down 62 at 71.12 yesterday. Class 3 milk futures, October down 6 cents, 15.86. November up 3, 16.18, and December up 3, 16.32. Yesterday ended up being kind of a disappointing day for the live cattle complex as the contract sank over $3 before the end of the day. The momentum that was expected to push fed cash cattle higher quickly disappeared. Yesterday did push the December back below the 40-day moving average. Though throughout the day there was some cash trade at 350. Otherwise the cash market was kind of uneventful, and again nothing there to really support the futures. As to be expected with the sharp decline in the live cattle, the feeder cattle contracts also fell throughout the day yesterday. Although the pork cutout values were supportive through the end of the day, traders didn't pay a whole lot of attention to that fundamental support. Demand was weak earlier in the week, so not enough consistent support to propel the lean hog contracts higher either. Cash cattle country yesterday did see some trade take place. Nebraska moved another 11,600 head yesterday, bringing the weekly total to 19,400. Sales yesterday, 220 to 223 live, 348 to 355 dressed. Iowa moved another 7,500 yesterday, 13,800 for the weekly total so far. Sales yesterday, 220 to 223 live, 348 to 355 on a dressed basis. In the South, it's been very quiet. There have been no sales to report here yet. There were some bids that were thrown out at 220 offered throughout the day in the South, but not no deals. Nobody took that. As far as what did trade in the North, just a note there, looks like dress trade the trade that did take place looks like for the week delivery for the weeks of September 21st or September 28th. Beef cutouts yesterday did end lower. Choice was 366 lower, 372.15. Selects were down 269, 351.88. Choice select spread just over $20. Over to the hog trade, very quiet day. Not enough information to do a print. Western Corn Belt, Iowa, Minnesota, National even, all of those under confidentiality yesterday. Pork cutouts, loins were down 99, bellies were up a dime, hams 283 higher, ribs down 153. Overall carcass value did gain $1.19 at 87.54. At the terminals, barrels and gilts two lower at 60, sows were down two as well at 54 to 60. Looking ahead to today, as far as the hogs are concerned here, the support remains elusive. The path of least resistance here has been down. Pork gutouts did see a little bit of support, small consolation in the current bearish market. As far as cattle country goes, we need to see some trade in the South here. Also, we get the cattle on feed report at the end of the day today. It will be released at 2 o'clock. Estimates are for on feed to be up just shy of 2%. Range of estimates up 1.5% to up 2.3%. Placements expected to be down just over 3%. Range of estimates 93.9 to 98.4% of a year ago. And then marketings are expected to be down roughly 4%. Range of guesses are 95.3% to 96.4%. So cash cattle called steady, cattle futures called higher, cash hogs called higher, hog futures are called higher to start the day here as well. That is an update on the livestock side of the markets. Let's take a break, come back, we'll check in on the grains. We'll do that right after this.
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2: All right, let's turn our attention to the grains. Let's go to the overnight session in the ECBOT here this morning. And we are mostly lower across the board this morning again. December corn is down 3/4, 529 and 3/4. March is down 1 1/4 at 543 and a quarter. May down 1 1/2, 549 and a quarter. November soybeans are down 12 and 3/4, 1307. And January down 12 and 3/4, 1324 and a quarter. March is down 12 at 1333 and 3/4. October bean oil down 43, 68.25. October soybean meal, 650 a ton lower at 362.20. Over in the wheat pit, December Kansas City wheat is down 2 at 792 and a half. March is down 1 1/4 at 805 and 3/4. May KC wheat is actually up a half a penny at 811 and a quarter. Corn futures a little weaker. National average basis unchanged at the end of the day yesterday. Looks like for the week ending September 10th, USDA reported 40.4 million bushels of corn export sales for 26-27. No sales activity for 27-28. Last week's actual shipment, 66.3 million bushels, did exceed what's needed to hit the USDA target. corn export commitments are now down 27% from a year ago, a little bit behind USDA's estimated pace, but again, very early in the new marketing year. Soybean futures are down this morning. National average basis held steady at the end of the day yesterday. For the week ending September the 10th, USDA reported 62.5 million bushels in soybean export sales for 26-27. Last week's shipments were just shy of 23 million bushels, a little below what's needed to hit the USDA target. Soybean export commitments are now up 2% from a year ago, 758 million bushels. Again, very early in the new marketing year. The soybean market is starting to watch Brazil's planting weather. Through this weekend and early next week, Rio Grande do Sul and Paraná in southern Brazil could see over 2 inches of rain. Some models keep the rainfall broad across the states. Planting could slow, but early planted soybeans would benefit. Wheat futures are down this morning here as well. USDA reported 12 million bushels of wheat export sales for the current marketing year. Shipments were 18.4 million bushels. That's above what's needed to hit the USDA target. Weekly commitments are now down about 31% from a year ago. Globally, Sov Econ, which is a private firm based

0: in the Black Sea region. They said that Russia and the Ukraine wheat export combined September total was 2.7 million metric tons. That's the lowest since 2010-2011. Russian exports were down 63%, Ukraine's down 57%. Also overnight, soybean futures in China looks like they were trading down about 1.5%. Malaysian palm oil was down 0.2% overnight. Asian markets are higher. Japan's Nikkei is up 1.4%. European markets are lower, though. Overnight crude oil, October, is down 37 cents, 101.54. December gold is up 17.30 an ounce, 44.17 even. And the dollar index is up 0.1 point. Again, at last check in the grains, corn down 1, soybeans down 12, wheat in Kansas City 1 to 2 lower. There's a recap in the markets on the morning news, KTIC, Chad Moyer reporting. Connie, we'll send things back to you.
1: Thank you, Chad. It is 7:25 here on Classic Country, KTIC. Just a quick reminder that the West Point Chamber Coffee is this morning, 10 a.m., and it will be at St. Paul's Lutheran School in West Point, so you don't want to miss that. Coming up, we have sports and the Star Spangled Banner.
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4: With your sports headlines, I'm Doug Henderson. The top-ranked Nebraska volleyball team will play host to 25th-ranked North Carolina in the Meritus Players Challenge coming up tonight. The Huskers swept 20th-ranked Creighton in 3 sets earlier this week. First serve is set for 7 o'clock tonight from the John Cook Arena at the Bob Devaney Sports Center. The Nebraska football team will host North Dakota tomorrow night. Huskers down to Bowling Green 56-7 last time out. Kickoff is set for 6:15 from Memorial Stadium. 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The Midland football team will battle Northwestern in a big matchup coming up tomorrow night. The Warriors enter the contest with a 3-0 record. Kickoff is set for 6 o'clock tomorrow night in Orange City, Iowa. 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It'll be Why Not at Guardian Angels Central Catholic. 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It'll be Plainview Osmond at West Point Beamer. Kickoff is set for 7 p.m. That game can be heard on Classic Country KTIC. 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And that's a check of sports headlines. 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
1: I'm Connie Green in the KTIC News Center, which is sponsored by TNT Coins in Fremont, buying and appraising coins, jewelry, silver, and collectibles. At least 80 people turned out last night for a special open house at the Pender Community Center to check out plans to replace a bridge and resurface parts of the roadways from Main Street to the bridge. Once the requirements have been met, that construction, according to Nebraska Department of Transportation officials, should begin in 2029. Scribner police are urging local car owners to lock your cars when not in use. This after reports of someone wearing a red shirt and shorts spotted going through vehicles parked on 9th Street in that community. More news coming up on Classic Country KTIC right after this.
2: 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After picking up their first win of the season last week against Summerlin, the cadets will look to make it two in a row against the Pirates. Kickoff scheduled for 7 o'clock, and you can join me on the pregame show at 6:40 p.m. It's Pirates and Cadets on Classic Country KTIC Radio, 840 AM, 98.3 and 98.7 FM.
1: A flag retirement ceremony is slated for this Sunday. Organizers moved the original time due to weather, and it looks like weather is playing a role in this event as well. KTIC's Doug Anderson has the story.
3: Doug Anderson, glad to be back with you here on KTIC. Today we're joined by Ken Haniel, as he is helping organize a flag retirement ceremony scheduled to be held on the 4th of July, but due to the rain, they were unable to have that. But now it is set for Sunday, September 20th.
4: I'll have a 40-foot A-frame set up that we will drape flags on. Plan on starting about 9 o'clock on Saturday. We have over 3,000 flags at this point. Let's just do the math. If 10 of us are down there to do it, that's 300 flags apiece. So I really need volunteers. Come for an hour. Come for two.
3: Ceremony is going to take place coming up on Sunday, September 20th. That'll take place at noon. And once again, due to the recent rain, they've had to change the location. That is going to be happening once again on Highway 275, just south past Baumgars. It's the first driveway on the west side of Highway 275. And again, that'll do it for this update here on KTIC.
1: Thank you, Doug. A missing man ceremony to mark National Prisoner of War and Missing in Action Recognition Day is this afternoon in Craig, Nebraska. It starts at 5:30. A walk is slated to begin at 6 with a silent lap at the Craig Park. Following that, the missing man ceremony to honor POW and MIA veterans. Iowa's unemployment rate for August was unchanged from July figures, according to Iowa Workforce Development. The total number of unemployed Iowans is at 54,700. That unemployment rate for the Hawkeye State is at a steady 3.2%, the national average 4.1%. Those are the latest stories from the KTIC News Center.
5: News. I'm CJ Papa. World leaders arrive in New York City for the UN General Assembly.
6: President Trump, who is set to meet with leaders from six Gulf countries on the sidelines of the UN next week, told Axios that he's approaching a critical juncture and weighing a decision on whether to restart massive attacks to bring the conflict to a close. He said, quote, I have a big decision coming up. Do I want to go in and annihilate them, meaning the Iranian regime, or do I not? It's a big decision. Anything could happen with me.
5: Fox's Jackie Herring of the White House. Legendary Berkshire Hathaway leader Warren Buffett stepping down as chairman. He's been leading the Berkshire since 1965. He's now 96 days on as chairman emeritus. And it's never too early to think about Christmas. The Postal Service will be accepting letters for Santa 98 days until the big day. 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
1: We have a 30% chance of showers and thunderstorms today. Cloudy, gradual clearing a little bit later on at a high near 86. Winds will be from the east at 15 to 20 miles per hour, then changing to the south in the afternoon with gusts as high as 25 miles per hour. We do have a chance of showers tonight and then increasing clouds, lows around 63. Winds from the southwest at 5 to 10 miles per hour, shifting to the north in the evening. A slight chance of showers for tomorrow, and then mostly cloudy skies, highs near 72, winds from the north at 5 to 10 miles per hour, gusting up to 15 miles per hour. That chance of showers and thunderstorms continues into Saturday night, lows around 57, winds from the north at 10 to 15 miles per hour. The chance of precipitation Saturday night, 40%. A 40% chance of showers into Sunday, cloudy, highs near 63. Showers for Sunday night, cloudy, lows around 53. Showers are likely Monday, maybe even a thunderstorm in the afternoon, overcast, a high of 58. Cloudy Monday night, lows around 48, mostly cloudy Tuesday with a high near 61. Overcast Tuesday night, lows around 46, partly sunny skies expected Wednesday with a high near 62. Showers and thunderstorms possible Wednesday night, lows around 51. A slight chance of showers for Thursday, highs near 67. Right now, we are seeing just a very little bit of shower activity. Activity up towards O'Neill and Vermilion. Our area is not showing much shower activity, but we do have some overcast skies. Currently, it is 68 degrees in Wayne, 69 in Norfolk. Fremont is 72 degrees. It's 71 in Blair. And here at the Classic Country KTIC studios in West Point, 70 degrees. 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
0: This is Big Red at the Net, an update on Nebraska volleyball. The number one Nebraska volleyball team swept in-state rival Creighton earlier this week with a 25-13, 25-15, 25-19 win. The Huskers did it in front of a program record indoor home crowd of over 15,405 in Pinnacle Bank Arena. Following the win, head coach Danny Busboom Kelly says there's always room for improvement.
13: Yeah, I think we have a lot of room to grow. That was not a pretty volleyball match. So, you know, we can be happy. That's a great win for us. Obviously a top 20 team, an in-state rival. But we got to continue to be hungry, and we got to want more from ourselves.
0: The Huskers now turn their attention to the Emeritus Players Challenge, as the Huskers will take on a number 25 ranked North Carolina. The last time the Huskers and the Tar Heels met was back in 1996, where North Carolina picked up a 5-cent victory over the Big Red. First serve is set for 7 p.m. tonight from the John Cook Arena at the Bob DeVitte Sports Center. The Huskers will also take on Florida Gulf Coast University coming up on Sunday. First serve for that match is set for noon. And that's Big Red at the Net. I'm Doug Ederson.
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18: All right, thanks very much there, Connie. Good morning to you as well. It is time to take a look at ag information here on a Friday, KTIC. According to the September survey of bank CEOs in rural areas of the 10-state region, depending on agriculture and energy, overall rural Main Street Index sank below growth neutral for the fourth time in the last 6 months. The region's overall reading for September came in at 44.7, down from 50.3 in August. And again, anything below 50 would indicate a contracting economy. Creighton University economist Dr. Ernie Goss says pessimism from higher fuel and fertilizer costs exceeding the optimism stemming from higher grain prices. The bankers were asked to name the top buyer of farm and ranch land in their area. Overwhelmingly, 89% reported existing farmers as the number one customer in the sale of farm and ranch land. The other 10.5% identified as investors as the second-ranking purchaser of land. Other buyers, like international customers, institutional purchasers, beginning farmers, not named by bankers. On a state-by-state basis, Nebraska's Rural Main Street Index for September, 43.3, down from 47.9 in August. And then the Iowa Rural Main Street Index, 44.6, down from 46.2 in August. During Husker Harvest Days this week, Nebraska's Natural Resource District recognized three individuals who will be inducted into the NRD Hall of Fame later this month. The three inductees this year, NRD Director Marcel Kramer from Crofton, Nebraska, NRD employee Jane Cool, Elk Creek, Nebraska, and then NRD supporter Patrick Cowsert from Wisner, Nebraska. Cowsert recognized for decades of service to conservation and education in Nebraska. As a USDA NRCS soil scientist, Cowsert shared his expertise with thousands of students and educators throughout Nebraska in the Envirothons and land judging programs. For more than 20 years, Cowsert served as a soil test writer and soil station leader for the Nebraska Environmental Envirothon, helping prepare students and teachers and coaching Nebraska teams for international competition as well. He served as the lead soil scientist for the Northeast Region Land Judging Contest. He carefully prepared and used his expertise to help ensure students receive meaningful hands-on experiences, learning about soils and natural resources. He retired from NRCS this past January. In other ag information, Young Cattlemen's Connections have been Nebraska cattlemen's tradition for many years. The Nebraska cattlemen want to identify and educate leaders to help guide and strengthen the beef industry. Nominations are now being accepted for the YCC Class of 2027. The goal of the YCC program to help emerging leaders understand industry structure, issues management, product research and marketing, and teach them how to become effective communicators as well. Class size is limited to 10. Dates, they'll start next January and have several meetings throughout the year. To get more information and to nominate someone, contact Benita Letterer with Nebraska Cattlemen, 402-450-0223. Contact information is up on my blog. 10 Nebraska Farmers Union members were part of nearly 250 National Farmers Union fall fly-in farmers, ranchers, and other participants walking the halls of Congress this week. The annual fall fly-in focused on the need for Congress to pass an improved and updated farm bill, not dismantle USDA. Nebraska Farmers Union President John Hansen says participants shared their concerns about the financial squeeze they're feeling, even higher ag input costs, diesel prices, hurtful beef imports, interest costs, inflation, as well as low commodity prices, lost export markets, and ag credit concerns as well. Yesterday, the Iowa Cattlemen's Association announced a policy package to build Iowa's cattle herd, create opportunities for the next generation of producers, and address consumer prices. The Building Iowa's Cattle Future policy package includes five state-level priorities designed to help Iowa maximize its role in rebuilding the nation's cattle herd and strengthen the economic and rural vitality across the state. The five priorities where Iowa can lead lead is, first of all, creating opportunities for young and beginning farmers. Next, supporting regional meat processing. Third, maximizing the Working Lands Program. Fourth, protecting Iowa's agriculture land. And fifth, integrating cattle into land management to improve water quality. That's Ag Information here at KTIC. Chad Moyer reporting.
1: 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The West Point Car Show is coming up this Sunday at the Nielsen Center in West Point. 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Over $2,000 in cash prizes will be awarded, and you can take home, you have a possibility of taking home one of the legendary monster trophies. 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It's a full day of cool cars, great food, awesome prizes, and fun for the whole family. That's the West Point Car Show this Sunday, and you don't want to miss it. 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
1: St. Joseph's Catholic Church of Lyons is inviting you to their salad luncheon at the church. It's today. It starts at 11 a.m., runs through 1 p.m., and it's just $10. You can walk in or carry out a salad lunch from the St. Joseph's Catholic Church Salad Luncheon in Lyons. There will be a large variety of salads, sandwiches, desserts, and drinks. So you want to check that out. That'd be a good place to go get lunch today. Again, that is at St. Joseph's Church and Lions.
18: It is time to hear from Kalp Seed and Fertilizer in West Point, restarting with their weekly updates. First up this fall, it's Blake Hydoff. Blake, what's kind of the preview for fall when it comes to our fertilizer plan?
20: Chad, this fall's fertilizer for phosphates and potash is going to be a little tough. And so I really want growers to think about their fertility programs going into this fall. My recommendation is going to be to get as many acres as we can lined up to get grid sampled. That way we know what we need and where we need it to try and save every dollar we can.
18: And you advise doing this right after the combine rolls across the field, right?
20: Absolutely. We want to get those soil cores taken as soon as we can. That way we're not fighting with Mother Nature to get products applied, and then we're guessing on to apply nutrient removal or a standard plan that the grower has used in the past. Stop in at the office or give us a call at 402-372-5588.
18: Thank you so much. Again, that's Blake Hydoff with Kalp Seed and Fertilizer in West Point with this week's update.
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0: They'll be accepting paint, pesticides, herbicides, oil, cleaning chemicals, yard chemicals, antifreeze, fluorescent bulbs, car batteries, household quantities only, though. What they won't accept? Tires, electronics, equipment, appliances, PCBs, picric acid, science lab materials, radioactive materials, or biological hazards. There will be a very limited number of 2.5-gallon jugs to be accepted. It's sponsored by the Nebraska Lus Hills RC&D Council, Papio Missouri River NRD, the Lower Elkhorn NRD, and the community of Blair. You can find details at 402-685-4020. And about this, don't worry if you do have tires and things like that. There will be collection events at other times. So don't just go pitch them someplace for somebody else to pick them up. Just hang on, because before too long, there will be other collection events.
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4: I'm Doug Anderson. In high school volleyball last night, it was North Bend Central over Wisner Pilger in four sets, 25-15, 25-14, 23-25, 27-25. It was Guardian Angel Central Catholic over O'Neill in three sets. West Point Beamer swept Madison in three. It was Oakland Craig sweeping Wahoo in three. It was Clarkston over Humphrey Lindsay in five sets. Howells Dodge got past Loganview Scribner Snyder in three sets. Pender sweeps Wakefield in three sets. Bancroft Rosalie sweeps Winnebago in three sets. Cedar Bluffs got past Lyons Decatur Northeast in four sets. It was Louisville over Decamer Herman in four sets. And Lee sweeping Meade in three sets. High school softball scores from yesterday. Loganview Scribner Snyder gets a win over Platteview 5-3. Loganview Scribner Snyder also down South Sioux City 12-0. It was NEN over Highway 91, 8-2. North Bend Central shuts out Ponca 10-0. And Takema Herman gets a big win over Omaha Burke, 12-1. The top-ranked Nebraska volleyball team will play host to 25th-ranked North Carolina in the Meritage Players Challenge coming up tonight. The Huskers swept 20th-ranked Creighton in three sets earlier this week. First serve is set for 7 o'clock tonight from the John Cook Arena at the Bob Devaney Sports Center. The Wayne State volleyball team will host Winona State coming up tonight. Wildcats won in three sets over Briarcliff earlier in the week. First serve is set for 6 o'clock tonight at the Rice Auditorium in Wayne. The Nebraska football team will host North Dakota tomorrow night. Huskers down to Bowling Green 56-7 last time out. Kickoff is set for 6:15 from Memorial Stadium. Game can be heard on Classic Country KTIC with the Matt Rhule pregame show. Sent for 5:30. The Midland football team will battle Northwestern in a big matchup coming up tomorrow night. The Warriors enter the contest with a 3-0 record. Kickoff is sent for 6 o'clock tomorrow night in Orange City, Iowa. Setting up the schedule for tonight in high school football in a game you can hear on 107.9 of the Bull. It'll be Why Not at Guardian Angel Central Catholic. Kickoff is sent for 7 p.m. Make sure you join us for the pregame show at about 6:30. It'll be Plainview Osmond at West Point Beamer. Kickoff is set for 7 p.m. That game can be heard on Classic Country KTIC. Other high school football games on the schedule for tonight: Cedar Catholics and North Bend Central, Creighton's and Lions Decatur Northeast.

0: Fort Calhoun's at Loganview. Howells Dodge is at East Butler. Lee is at Bancroft Rosalie. Oakland Cranks at Humphrey Lindsay. Pender is at Takema Herman. Randolph is at Clarkson. And Wisner Pilger is at Elkhorn Valley. And that'll do it for a check of sports. 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
5: Gas prices pumped up even more. I'm Dave Anthony, Fox News regular. Up 3 cents this morning as the Iran conflict rages on. Diesel is up another nickel to another record high. AAA now has diesel at $6.44 per gallon. But President Trump insists
6: it's a very inexpensive price to pay for what we've done. Remember that it's a little more. It's even if it was, frankly, even if it was a lot more.
5: As he reiterates, he won't let Iran get a nuclear weapon, but a new Fox News poll shows Americans wary of the war.
7: 60% think it was the wrong decision to begin conflict with Iran. Just under half think it's made us less safe. And 71% think the president does not have a clear strategy for ending things. When asked who they'd trust handling inflation, data centers, and foreign policy, voters favor Democrats over Republicans by double digits.
5: Fox's Jessica Rosenthal, 53% in that same Fox poll believe the Trump immigration crackdown has gone too far. And today, an ICE agent goes to federal court in Minnesota, Christian Castro, accused of lying about a shooting during an enforcement operation in Minneapolis in January that left an immigrant wounded. He was in state court yesterday facing assault and other charges. Also in court today, the driver blamed for a deadly bus crash earlier this week in California that led to another deadly crash.
8: We will hold Ms. Rios fully accountable for her actions and eventually seek the maximum punishment in court, which is life in prison.
5: L.A. County D.A. Nathan Hochman. Bailey Rios charged with second-degree murder, reckless driving, and DUI, accused of running a red light, colliding with a bus, and killing two passengers. And shortly after that, a news helicopter covering that crash went down in flames, killing three people, including a KNBC TV reporter. A famous billionaire investor who's 96 years old is retiring.
9: Warren Buffett is stepping down as chairman of Berkshire Hathaway after more than five decades, effective immediately. In his farewell letter to shareholders, Buffett writes, "Father time always wins."
5: That's Molly Line. 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
1: I'm Connie Green in the KTIC News Center, which is sponsored by TNT Coins in Fremont. At least 80 people turned out last night for a special open house at the Pender Community Center to check out plans to replace a bridge and resurface part of the roadways from Main Street to that bridge. Scribner police are urging local car owners to lock your cars when not in use. This after reports of someone spotted going through vehicles parked on 9th Street. A missing man ceremony to mark National Prisoner of War and Missing in Action Recognition Day is this afternoon in Craig, Nebraska, starting at 5:30 at the park. Those are the latest stories from the KTIC News Center.
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1: We have a chance of showers today, cloudy through mid-morning, then gradual clearing, a high today of 86, winds from the southeast at 15 to 20 miles per hour, changing to the south later today, and we could see gusts as high as 25 miles per hour. A chance of showers tonight and then increasing clouds, a low around 63. Winds from the south at 5 to 10 miles per hour. A slight chance of showers for tomorrow. Mostly cloudy, highs near 72. Winds from the north at 5 to 10 miles per hour. Showers and thunderstorms possible tomorrow night. Increasing clouds, lows around 57. Winds from the north at 5 to 10 miles per hour, gusting to 15 miles per hour. A 40% chance of showers for Sunday, overcast, highs near 63. Showers are likely Sunday night, cloudy, lows around 53. More showers Monday, mostly cloudy, a high near 58. Cloudy skies Monday night, lows around 48. Overcast Tuesday, highs near 61. Overcast again Tuesday night, lows around 46. Partly sunny Wednesday, highs approaching 62. We do have a chance of showers on Wednesday night. Cloudy, lows around 51. A slight chance of showers is expected Thursday. Partly sunny, highs near 67. Right now, we have 72 degrees in Fremont. It's 70 in Norfolk, 68 degrees in Wayne. Blair is reporting 72 degrees. And here at the Classic Country KTIC studios, we have overcast skies and 71 degrees.
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1: S.S. Cyril and Methodius Catholic Church Parish Fall Festival is coming up next Sunday, September 27th. They'll be serving from 11 a.m. to 1 p.m. at St. John Newman Hall in Clarkson. They'll be serving chicken fried steak, mashed potatoes and gravy, green beans, fruit salad, rolls, and desserts. That's making me hungry. Tickets are $15 for adults, $7 for kids, 6 to 12, and 5 and under eat for free. So don't forget that. That's coming up next weekend.
18: Good morning. I'm Lacey Shippey for the Rural Radio Network, and it's time to take a look at the factors influencing our commodity trade today. On the line with us from Chicago is Craig Turner with StoneX Financial. Good morning, Craig.
19: Good morning. Yes, so we are definitely lower across the board this morning. A couple of things going on here. You know, we've got definitely some profit taking. There's harvest pressure out there. You know, we're in the thick of harvest now. And, you know, a bull market needs to be fed every day. If we don't get that bullish news, we're going to leak lower, especially in this time of year. We've got a big meeting coming up between the U.S. and China. Now, we've estimated China's bought about 15, 16, 17 million metric tons of soybeans, and they'll probably get that last 8 to 10 by December. If there's any news over the weekend about China buying corn or wheat, or maybe private firms in China buying more soybeans, that could be very bullish. So the Sunday night open will be interesting, but you can definitely see some of the length coming off today. Another interesting story that's developing is the European Union. We all know about the drought they had with the corn, but the conditions and the drought is still worrying. And now the market's talking about or thinking about winter wheat planting. From our conversations with farmers and our clients here at StoneX, it does seem like the corn yields are starting to kind of disappoint. We'll see what happens. Personally, I wouldn't be surprised if we're down 2 to 4, maybe 2 to 3 bushels per acre eventually on the corn if these results keep on coming in like they are from the field. We got delays in harvest in the United States. We got delays in harvest in Canada. So even though we're down right now, there is this thought there's going to be support at some of these levels.
18: 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That is Craig Turner with StoneX Financial here on the Rural Radio Network.
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18: 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It's time now for our livestock comments this morning with Jerry Stoll from Country Futures in Frankfort, Kansas. Good morning, Jerry.
21: Hi, good morning, Lacey. I start out equities. S&P futures, 76.99.75, down 750. The Dow futures currently 51.650, down 157. Dollar index 100.19, up 20. And we're looking at October crude 102.29 up 38, while the November 96.88 down 35. Pork futures, pork complex, latest lean hog index 85.02 down 79 last night. Pork cutout value did bounce 116 to 87.54. We'll just call hogs mixed here on the opening. They're continuing to struggle here, but hopefully they can find a home for this cutout somewhere and get stabilized. Cattle complex, the latest feeder index last night was posted 343.17, and that was up 43. Beef cutout value declined 366 to 372.15. Pretty good trade volumes in the north so far, and this just pretty much a steady market. There's ranges, but the bulk of the trade is at that 350 in the beef in the north, which was steady with last week, and the south has yet to be tested. futures had a bad day yesterday. There was October cattle, couldn't get back above 220. They tried to, couldn't, additional sell-offs here. And I think the market is very concerned about the beef and everything over the next 5 or 6 weeks. We kind of had to rally into Labor Day, post Labor Day, and now we're entering kind of a weak time frame. We'll call futures mixed here on the opening.
18: Thank you, Jerry. That is Jerry Stoll with Country Futures in Frankfort, Kansas. You're listening to the Rural Radio Network.
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2: 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Now, today we've got a very large late model John Deere equipment sale on the Big Iron website. 10 o'clock this morning, we will sell a 2025 John Deere 9RX 710 quad track tractor. This massive machine has 402 hours and is located in Medford, Minnesota. There's a 2023 John Deere S770 combine selling in Guymon, Oklahoma. Several 2023 50-foot flex draper heads. 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A great plain solid stand 30-foot drill, Case IH RB465 round baler. 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A 2025 John Deere 6R155 mechanical front tractor, a 2022 Kloss Lexion 7500 track combine, a 2017 John Deere 9620 RX quad track, a 2024 John Deere 6R145 mechanical front tractor. 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This online auction concludes today on BigIron.com. And remember, we have a tailgate tomorrow in Lincoln, Nebraska. If you're going to the football game, go to Lot 7 west of Memorial Stadium under the Viaduct tailgate with Big Iron. Thank you so much.
1: 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That was Mr. Mark Stock with Big Iron on Classic Country KTIC. Ag News is next.
22: In this morning's agriculture feature, we hear from Jason and Carrie Christensen. They are the owners of Krusty's Feed Store in Arthur, Nebraska, directly impacted by the wildfires this year, but also serving as a big coordinator in hay donation. They joined Bryce Duskett on stage at our booth this year.
23: So let's start there. Maybe Jason, talk about how things were going in the immediacy after the fire.
24: You know, after the fire, it was real chaos. You know, the support was unbelievable.
23: Yeah.
24: You know, it
25: the support
24: crazy.
25: Was honestly overwhelming because, like you said, it was chaos. Everybody was still reeling from the fire and unprecedented circumstances, really. And the ranchers were still trying to, you know, gather their wits about them. And we had people calling immediately wanting to help. And the first week was a lot of our response that first week to the people that wanted to help was, thank you, but hold on a minute.
24: And to date, we've probably had 900 to 1,000 loads that we know of.
23: Say that again.
24: 900 to 1,000 loads of hay from all over the country brought into the Sandhills. Unbelievable. That was 3 months in, and we're at 6 months now.
23: Yeah.
24: And there's been hay every single day that we have no idea about. You see trucks every day.
23: I told you guys I wasn't going to ask about this, but I feel the need to because you are a feed store located in an area that has had a ton of outpour of support in the form of donations. Mm-hmm. That has to hurt, though, the bottom line of the feed store that serves farmers that were impacted.
24: Yeah, it does. it does, you know, because...
25: If we're honest, it does.
23: Yeah.
25: We would still help in a heartbeat because those are our people.
24: Those are our people, and I will not let them down. And I'm going to touch on one other thing that people aren't talking about is the mental health of these guys. Mm. You just lost your ranch. You know, what am I going to do? You know, and I've had a couple of discussions with some ranchers. I mean, we get them on the feed store all the time, but I've asked a couple of them older guys that, you know, how are you doing? And he said, the one in particular said, Jason, I've been out there twice. And he said, it affects this too much, and I'm not going back until it's green. We're all in a crisis with this whole deal. We've got to look out for your mental health. We don't want anything to happen to you. How can we help you? What can we do? You're too stubborn. These ranchers are stubborn, and I'm one of them. You know, I don't need help. You know, but if I could talk to somebody, I mean, that's what we need. You know, your neighbors are going to need your help. You know, whether they're not going to say it, you're going to know. You know, so check on them here and there type of deal. So, yeah, it's a big factor.
23: Jason, Kerry, thank you both for being here, sharing a little bit on what's going on. And thanks for all the donations and coordination from behind the scenes. That's your efforts have not gone unnoticed. So thanks for all you're doing out there.
24: Absolutely.
23: Again, Jason, Kerry Christensen, owners of Krusty's Feed Store, Arthur, Nebraska. Join us here at Husker Harvest Days. I'm Bryce Duskett reporting.
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1: Satellite images and crop tours are useful tools. They give you information you didn't have before. But what's most important, especially in a year like this, is what's in the grain tank. Hi, this is Chad Moyer. Join me this harvest season as we follow the harvest across the region. I'll be visiting with farmers as they weigh in on this year's growing season and harvest progress. Weighing in from around KTIC country is brought to you by Pender Grain and Pender and Mitchell Equipment of Atkinson and Humphrey.
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0: KTIC News Center, which is sponsored by TNT Coins in Fremont. Honest appraisals and fair prices for coins, silver, and collectibles. 80-some interested parties checked out Nebraska Department of Transportation's open house in Pender last night. Information on replacing the truss bridge on Highway 94 over Logan Creek Dredge and resurfacing parts of Main Street and Highway 9 were made available, along with NDOT officials to answer any questions regarding those projects. Construction expected to start in the spring of 2029. The resurfacing project will use alternating lanes of traffic. The bridge project, however, will mean a detour for drivers. The Cumming County Board of Supervisors meets Wednesday afternoon at the courthouse in West Point. Supervisors will consider bids for wooden deck replacement, hiring a sixth dispatcher, a Dinklage application for the West Point Rural Fire District, and the signing of a letter of agreement for an update to zoning regulations. Wednesday's meeting starts at 1 p.m. Norfolk's proposed 2026-27 budget is the basis of a public hearing held earlier this week. Finance Officer John Robertson presented the proposed budget, which includes a property tax request of $7,556,000, an increase of 3.78% from the current year. More news in just a moment. 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
0: The sale of the former Omaha Public Power District's headquarters in downtown Omaha at 444 South 16th Street was approved last night by the OPPD Board of Directors. That property sold for over $13 million to Urban Village. Urban Village plans to use the space to develop mixed-use residential and commercial ventures. The closing on that deal expected in April of next year. OPPD is now leasing a space at 1919 Exarban Drive for its administrative headquarters, according to OPPD spokesperson Jody Baker. After 50 years at the helm, 96-year-old Warren Buffett announced his retirement from the chairman's position at Berkshire Hathaway. He will assume the role of chairman emeritus immediately. His son, Howard, will become the new chair. Fremont's CareCorps shelter is in need of several supplies for those utilizing the shelter: powdered laundry detergent, shampoo, pillows, twin-sized bedding, blankets, and sugar. Donations can be taken to CareCorps Lifehouse, 723 North Broad Street in Fremont. The West Point Car Show is this Sunday from 11 to 3 at the Nielsen Center in West Point. Check-in for registration is from 8 till 11. The show is from 11 till 3 p.m. Awards will be at 3 p.m. KTIC Radio will be there announcing. The Little Black Dress event is taking place tomorrow. Doors opening at 5 o'clock. Guest speaker Sue McClain starts at 6. That's in the Pender Community Center in Pender. They'll be serving fancy hors d'oeuvres, have a cash bar with the Bee Gees. Guests are encouraged to wear their favorite little black dress or pantsuit. The event is free, but you must have a reservation by calling 402-922-3714. That's 922-3714. Sue McClain speaking on the history of the little black dress, 100 years of Coco Chanel. It's hosted by the Friends of the Heritage Museum of Thurston County and Humanities Nebraska. Those are the latest stories from the KTIC News Center.
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1: We do have a chance of showers today and increasing clouds, lows around 63, winds from the southwest at 5 to 10 miles per hour, shifting to the north in the evening. The chance of precipitation today is 40%. New rainfall amounts of less than a tenth of an inch are possible. A slight chance of showers tonight, then mostly cloudy skies, low near 65, and winds from the north at 5 to 10 miles per hour. A chance of showers for tomorrow, mainly in the morning, a high near 63, winds from the northeast at 10 miles per hour. Chance of precipitation is less than a tenth of an inch. Showers are likely tomorrow night after 1 a.m., cloudy, lows around 53. More showers for Sunday, mostly cloudy, a high near 58. Mostly cloudy for Sunday evening, lows around 48. Clouds again for Monday, highs near 61. Overcast for Monday night, lows around 46. Partly sunny Tuesday, highs near 62. We do have a chance of showers and thunderstorms Wednesday evening. Mostly cloudy, lows around 51. Showers are possible Thursday with partly sunny skies, a high near 67. Right now, we have 71 degrees in Norfolk. It's 72 in Fremont, 71 in Columbus. Blair is reporting 72 degrees. And here at the Classic Country KTIC studios in West Point, we have overcast skies and 72 degrees. Coming up, it is the Classic Country KTIC Feel Good Song of the Day, Clint Black, One More Payment. And that feels good when there's only one more payment.

0: Flint Black, one more payment here on Classic Country KTIC. That was the KTIC Feel Good Song of the Day. Coming up in just a heartbeat, Monogram Money.
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0: All righty, we have $92.40 in our jackpot for today. So hopefully somebody will have the matching monogram. Let's get going. Okay, our first letter is W. W for Wilbur, W for Winter, and W for Wallace. W. We'll put that one back in. Okay, our second letter for this morning is A. A for Alex, A for Arthur, and A for Ariel. So W and A so far. All right, one more. We have G. G for Gary, G for Greg, and G for Gloria. W-A-G, if you have the matching initials in your monogram, give us a call and you will win $92.40. You have 2 minutes to do that, though. And just a reminder that Monogram Money is brought to us by Fremont Builder Supply, building with us since 1976. 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
0: It is 8:44, and we did not have a caller. We did not have a caller with the initials of WAG for Monogram Money. So that means $8.40 rolls over into Monday's jackpot, which will be $100.80. That's getting respectable there. You might want to tune in, see if you have the same initials for Monogram Money on Monday.
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1: With your sports headlines, I'm Doug Henderson. The top-ranked Nebraska volleyball team will play host to 25th-ranked North Carolina in the Meritage Players Challenge coming up tonight. The Huskers swept 20th-ranked Creighton in three sets earlier this week. First serve is set for 7 o'clock tonight from the John Cook Arena at the Bob Devaney Sports Center. The Nebraska football team will host North Dakota tomorrow night. Huskers downed Bowling Green 56-7 last time out. Kickoff is set for 6:15 from Memorial Stadium. Game can be heard on Classic Country KTIC with the Matt Rule pregame show set for 5:30. The Midland football team will battle Northwestern in a big matchup coming up tomorrow night. The Warriors enter the contest with a 3-0 record. Kickoff is set for 6 o'clock tomorrow night in Orange City, Iowa. Setting up the schedule for tonight in high school football in a game you can hear on 107.9 of the Bull. It'll be Why Not at Guardian Angels Central Catholic. Kickoff is set for 7 p.m. Make sure you join us for the pregame show at about 6:30. It'll be Plainview Osmond at West Point Beamer. Kickoff is set for 7 p.m. That game can be heard on Classic Country KTIC. Other high school football games on the schedule for tonight: Cedar Catholics at North Bend Central, Creighton's at Lions Decatur Northeast, Fort Calhoun's at Logan View, Howell's Dodge is at East Butler, Lee is at Bancroft Rosalie, Oakland Cranks at Humphrey Lindsay, Pender is at Kemer Herman, Randolph is at Clarkson, and Wisner Pilger is at Elkhorn Valley. And that's a check of sports headlines. 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

0: That family mass will be celebrated with burial in Holy Cross Cemetery in Schuyler. Krautzel Funeral Chapel of Schuyler is in charge of arrangements for Daniel Drooper of Schuyler. 73-year-old Tim Pritchett of Beamer's Celebration of Life is tomorrow, 11 to 2, at the Beamer Ballroom in Beamer. Minnick Funeral Home in West Point is assisting the family with the arrangements for Tim Pritchett of Beamer. Mike Mallard Krivolovic, age 72, of Columbus, formerly of Schuyler's memorial service, will be this Monday, 11 a.m., at Schuyler Community Church, the Presbyterian Church, at 802 A Street. Visitation will be Monday from 9 to 11. Krautzel Funeral Chapel of Schuyler is in charge of arrangements for Mike Krivolovic of Columbus. 83-year-old Edward Forks of Oakland's Celebration of Life is Monday, 10:30 in the morning at First Evangelical Lutheran Church in Oakland. Visitation will be Sunday from 4 to 6 p.m. at the church. Palin Funeral Services of Oakland is assisting the family with arrangements for Edward Forks of Oakland. 78-year-old Stanley Butch Krautzel of Schuyler's Mass of Christian Burial will be Tuesday, September 22nd, 10:30 in the morning at Divine Mercy Parish St. Mary's Catholic Church in Schuyler. Visitation is Monday, the 21st, from 4 to 7 p.m. There will be a 7 p.m. rosary. Krautzel Funeral Chapel of Schuyler is assisting the family with arrangements for Stanley Krautzel of Schuyler. 94-year-old Sally Ann Sass Johnson, formerly of Oakland's Memorial Service, will be Thursday, September 24th, 10:30 in the morning at First Evangelical Lutheran Church in Oakland. Visitation will be Wednesday, September 23rd from 5 to 7 p.m. at the Left Field Bar at the Burke County Fairgrounds. Palin Funeral Services of Oakland is assisting the family with arrangements for Sally Johnson of Oakland. 93-year-old Mardell Gaylor of Pilger's Funeral Service will be Monday, September 28th, 11 a.m. at Our Savior Lutheran Church in Norfolk. Visitation will be Sunday, September 27th, 2 p.m. to 4 p.m. at the Minnick Funeral Home in Wisner, and that will continue Monday, 1 hour prior to the service at the church. Minnick Funeral Home in Wisner is assisting the family with arrangements for Mardell Gaylor of Pilger. 86-year-old Keith Hankey of Prague's Private Services will be held at a later date. Krautzel Funeral Chapel of David City is handling the arrangements for Keith Hankey of Prague. It is 8:58 here at Classic Country KTIC.
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0: Just a little bit before 9 o'clock here on Classic Country KTIC, I'm Connie Green. I'll be with you till 9:30, and most happy to be here as well. I totally enjoy being with you every weekday morning. Franciscan Healthcare's drive-through burger bash and flu shots will be Wednesday, September 23rd from 4:30 to 6:30 under the cove at the Franciscan Healthcare's main entrance in West Point. A free will donation will be accepted. They'll be offering drive-through flu shots at the drive-through lane next to the ER entrance off of Washington Street in West Point. So that is something to look forward to. And also a reminder that the Chamber of Commerce coffee is this morning, and it will be at the Lutheran School.
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3: A demonstration of defiance. I'm Dave Anthony, Fox News. That is in Iran, where hundreds of thousands

0: Thousands of people took to the streets in a massive government-organized anti-U.S. protest as Iran also claims it attacked another oil tanker in the Strait of Hormuz, where it's disrupted shipping for months. Oil prices, they're up this morning, and gas has been pumped up even more, another nickel for diesel to a new record high. President Trump calls that a small price to pay for preventing Iran from having a nuclear weapon. But a new Fox News poll shows a lot of concern.
1: The survey showed 71% of registered voters feel the administration lacks a clear strategy for ending the conflict, including 95% of Democrats, 83% of independents, and 43% of Republicans. 47% also believe the conflict will make the U.S. less safe, and that is up from 39% in April. A 60% majority believes the decision to take military action in the first place was wrong.
0: Fox's Jackie Heinrich at the White House. Also in the Fox poll, 53% believe the Trump administration immigration crackdown's gone too far. And a Republican congresswoman has a message for the president in a new campaign ad recorded near the White House.
2: The same Hispanics who help you get to the White House in 2024 feel betrayed today.
0: Maria Elvira Salazar got a Trump endorsement earlier this year. Her Democratic challenger in November, Elliot Rodriguez, has accused the congresswoman of failing to stand up to the president. An ICE agent is in court in Minnesota this morning. Christian Castro is facing charges of lying about a January shooting during an enforcement operation that left an immigrant wounded. Castro was in state court yesterday facing assault and other charges after a months-long battle over his extradition from Texas.
3: There should never have been any question whether he'd have his day in court here. But instead of following the law, Governor Abbott chose to turn Texas into a sanctuary state for somebody accused of a violent crime.
0: Democratic Minnesota Attorney General Keith Ellison. 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
9: I'm Connie Green in the KTIC News Center, which is sponsored by TNT Coins in Fremont. 80-some interested parties checked out the Nebraska Department of Transportation's open house in Pender last night. The resurfacing project will use alternating lanes of traffic. The bridge project, however, will mean a detour for drivers. The Cumming County Board of Supervisors meets Wednesday afternoon at the courthouse in West Point. Supervisors will consider hiring a sixth dispatcher, among other matters. That meeting will start at 1 o'clock. The West Point Car Show is Sunday, 11 a.m. to 3 p.m. at the Nielsen Center in West Point. KTIC Radio will be there announcing. Those are the latest stories from the KTIC News Center.
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16: We have a 30% chance of showers and thunderstorms, cloudy, then the gradual clearing this afternoon, a high near 86. Winds from the southeast at 15 to 20 miles per hour could gust up to 25 miles per hour. For tonight, a chance of showers and thunderstorms, increasing clouds, lows around 63. Winds from the south at 5 to 10 miles per hour. The chance of precipitation tonight is 40%. We have a slight chance of showers for tomorrow morning, then mostly cloudy skies, a high near 72. Winds from the north at 5 to 10 miles per hour, gusting up to 15 miles per hour. Showers and thunderstorms possible for Saturday night, increasing clouds, lows around 57. Winds from the north at 5 to 10 miles per hour, gusting to 16 miles per hour. A 40% chance of showers for Sunday, overcast, a high near 63. Showers are likely Sunday night, cloudy, lows around 53. Showers are possible again Monday, maybe even a thunderstorm towards afternoon, mostly cloudy, a high near 58. So definitely you're going to want to have a jacket available. Big difference between today and Monday. Mostly cloudy Monday night, lows around 48. Cloudy skies Tuesday, a high near 61. Overcast Tuesday night, lows around 46. Partly sunny on Wednesday with a high near 62. And a chance of showers and thunderstorms Wednesday night. Overcast, lows around 51. A slight chance of showers expected for Thursday. Partly sunny, highs near 63. Right now, we have just a little bit of shower activity up towards the Dakotas, but in our region, it's fairly clear of shower activity. It is 72 in Norfolk, 73 in Fremont, 76 in Columbus. Omaha is reporting 74 degrees. And here at the Classic Country KTIC studios in West Point, we have 74 degrees.
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Coming up, we have sports and also some ag news from the Rural Radio Network.

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1: 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We're seeing some end-of-the-week profit-taking, seasonal harvest pressure, and there's been a lack of supportive bullish news this week that has grains down hard here today. The product markets are leading to the downside, with soybean meal down after reaching new two-year highs this week. Private exporters reported sales this morning of 111,000 metric tons of soybeans sold to China, and traders are looking ahead to next week's meeting with China in hopes that the recent buying will continue. Spring wheat harvest is finishing up and winter wheat planting is underway. Rains across the Midwest are welcome to improve soil conditions for that crop going in the ground. Severe drought across Europe continues to be a problem as they consider their winter wheat planting. And crude oil is currently higher today, around $103 a barrel. December corn is down 4.5 at 526, March down 4.5 at 540, November soybeans down 15.75 at 1304, January down 16 at 1321, December Chicago wheat down 11.75 at 715.25, March down 11.5 at 731.5, December Kansas City wheat down 12.5 at 782, March down 11.5 at 795.5, October soybean meal down 13.90 at 354.90. October bean oil down 82 at 67.85. October live cattle up 30 cents at 215.95. December up 42 at 216.67. September feeders down a quarter at 334.57. October up a dime at 324.45. And October lean hogs up 12 cents at 79.02. 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
5: FDR signed the first National Farm Safety and Health Proclamation way back in 1944, and it's always been the third week in September ever since then. Agriculture is one of the most dangerous industries in the United States, and the family farm is exempt from OSHA rules. So we're looking at getting the message out to the farming and to the rural community about what they can do to keep themselves safe. We're not looking at pushing regulations or anything like that. We just want to get the message out there about how they can farm safely.
4: Just one example is grain bin entrapments. Purdue University documenting over 20 grain-related entrapments with 6 fatalities in the U.S. last year. That was down from 34 entrapments and 14 fatalities in 2024, although as we've learned here on the Rural Radio Network, sometimes that data is not always fully reported. Farm Safety Week will take a big look at all of the dangers in the ag industry.
5: On Monday, it's equipment and rural roadway safety, talking about being well lit, because as we get into harvest season, the days are getting shorter. You've got your farm equipment out on the roadway, which is bigger and moving slower. How do we make ourselves visible to the folks on the roadway? Tuesday is health and wellness, dealing with medical type issues, dealing with brain health as we work through some different seasons. Wednesday is generations of farming, dealing with the kids on the farm. Unfortunately, about 100 kids under the age of 18 lose their lives on the farm every year. Thursday is confined spaces, which is going to be grain bins and manure pits. And Friday is a new topic for us, which is cancer prevention among farmers and rural communities.
4: Reporting on the Rural Radio Network, I'm Alex Makovica.
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6: It is time for an update from Farmers Pride Cooperative, based in Battle Creek, but of course they have locations all across northeast Nebraska. Hannah Hake is the marketing coordinator with the co-op, joins us for this week's update. Hannah, I understand, harvest is very, very close, but we're starting to think about next year already in early order seed sales. What can you tell us about that, Hannah?
7: Yeah, agriculture is always a cycle, and it seems like we're not even done with harvest, but we're already looking at seed and chemical for next year. So we're excited to offer a 0% financing on our different seed brands. We have that on Cropland, DeKalb, Asgrow, Zotavo, and Brevant seed. If that is booked by Friday, October 16th, we don't need to have exactly what variety we need to get ordered. If you're waiting to see how it goes through the combine, what it yields, all the different disease pressures that it faced possibly this year, well, you can wait and see how that works out to completely book exactly which yield number. But we need to get that booked by October 16th to qualify for the 0% with qualified financing.
6: All right, very good. Now, you mentioned a seed brand in there that I hadn't heard with Farmers Pride Cooperative before, and that was Brevant. You're adding a seed brand?
7: Correct. This is an exciting year for us. We have taken on Brevant too, so this will be the first year we're able to offer that to our customers, and it's something our seed team is really excited about.
6: All right, very good. So ask about how Brevant can fit into your cropping system in the next year. What about on the seed treatment front? You talk about protecting that crop as it emerges, and seed treatments, they're pretty useful in that regard, aren't they?
7: Yeah, there's tons of seed treatments out there for different problems people are having, different yield boosts they want to see. Our seed team is really, really good at looking at your area, some of the disease pressures you face, if it's white mold or sudden death. There's different options we have that can really fit and benefit your crop the best, whether that's on a certain variety of beans, that, hey, let's watch for this and treat it with that. We've had a lot of success and a lot of trials with different seed treatments. So definitely get involved and talk with your agronomist on that. They can offer a lot of different suggestions and advice on that too, to get you started on the right foot for next year.
6: Absolutely. All right. So if we want to talk more about adding the Brevant seed lineup in the year ahead, the early order opportunity that is there, and of course, just talked about seed treatments as well, how can folks reach out?
7: Yeah, you can find us at our website, farmerspridecoop.com, or by calling any of our locations. We'd be happy to get you pointed in the right direction.
6: Very good, Hannah. Thanks for the update this week. Again, that's Hannah Hake with Farmers Pride Cooperative, based in Battle Creek. But of course, they have locations all across northeast Nebraska.
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9: 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I'm Connie Green. I'll be with you till 9:30. Coming up, we have Fox Sports, followed by the Mark Merrill Minute.
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12: Here's the snap. It's a blitz. Allen back to pass, gets rid of it. Looking deep down the middle, wide open is Josh Palmer, who's going to go for a 43-yard touchdown.
11: 97 Rock Bills Radio Network on the call. They defeated the Lions 41-31. Allen threw for 248 yards and three touchdowns. He also had two rushing touchdowns, and James Cook had 21 carries for 135 yards and a touchdown. Rams defensive tackle Aaron Donald was a full participant in practice on Thursday. The team is hopeful that he will play Monday night against the Giants. In baseball, the Astros topped the Royals 6-2, and the Rangers lost to the Red Sox 4-3. Houston now has a one-game lead over Texas for the division, and the White Sox held on 3-1 against the Tigers, moving back into first place with Cleveland.
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6: Chad Moyer with you. Good morning. It is time for our Heart of the Markets program, and it features Jeff Peterson of Heartland Farm Partners in Lincoln as we talk a little bit about the week's market so far and kind of break down some of the news items, things like that. Jeff, thanks for visiting with us here today. Just back from Husker Harvest Days. First of all, your thoughts. I know you spent a lot of Wednesday out there. What did you see? What did you hear? What was kind of the chatter as you were visiting with people?
18: You know, there's a lot of optimism in the price. There's a lot of questions in regard to how everything's going to yield. I think with the weather we had out there, overall, the people that were able to make it out there, I think had a great experience. And it's always great talking to the farmers, and especially when there's a lot to talk about in the markets. And there definitely is that this year.
6: Yeah, no doubt about that for sure. So let's talk about what's going on this week in the markets. And maybe first of all, just the change in price. As you look at the movement from last week to this week, where are we at compared to a week ago?
18: Yeah, on the DEES future side, down 0.75 cents on the corn. As we look out to new crop DEES 2027, down 3.25 cents, so a little bit more pressure on that. Beans fared a little better than corn did this week. As we look at the November 26 futures, they were actually up 12.5 cents, and then the new crop one, as we look out to November of 27, was actually up 13.25 cents.
6: All right, on basis, has there been any big basis changes?
18: You know, a little bit of tweaks here and there. You saw it first on corn, ADM Columbus, in their bid from 921 through 930, they did widen that basis out from a minus 16 down to a minus 20. And then you take a look at Cargill and Blair did improve their bid for, you know, by the 18th or through today. And that bid will probably move forward. I think we'll see a little improvement there in the short term, just because there's, you know, harvest weather just isn't great. Over on the soybean side, we still continue to see a very strong push for soybeans for quick ship. Take, for instance, ADM Fremont for 916 through 922, you know, 50 over. And then even from a 916 through a 930, they're still at a zero basis. And then as you get out there and look at full October at minus 15, Cargill Sioux City has a little bit greater need even than ADM Fremont for beans. You know, they're on, if you can get them in there by the 21st, they were a 75 over this morning here, and then a 922 through 930 is at 15 under. And then on that 10-1 through 10-31, right at 15 under also. So quick ship side, you got some, you know, some good bids. We know that there probably isn't very many people that have any beans left, but we also know not much harvesting has started yet.
6: Well, and that's kind of the, I think people were expecting maybe harvest would be kind of going by now. But what would you say are kind of the biggest factors that have moved the markets this week, even besides harvest?
18: Well, I think you sit back and you look at what crude oil has done, the volatility we've seen in the crude oil market. That's definitely had an impact on where, you know, when we get some strength in crude, the market moves along. I think you also have to look at the fact that, you know, we had a rate increase, you know, on the interest rate. I mean, that can come in and play in a little bit. It puts a little bit of a negative headwind against, you know, the commodity markets. In addition to that, we always have to keep in mind and remember the fund position. You know, we have them this morning, you know, they're over 400,000 contracts, actually over 410,000 contracts long on the corn side, 263,000 contracts long on the bean side. And so as the funds are buying back and forth, that's having some movement. Also looking ahead to next week, a lot of talk around, you know, what's going to come out of the President Trump and President Xi meetings and the discussions there, and, you know, what could we expect to have happen. And so those are all items that have really came together here, I think. I think the other thing that everybody's really focused on out there is that, you know, are we, as you look at the Black Sea, are we going to see any grain corridors happen? And the reason that's probably a little bit bigger deal is the fact that right now we've talked about, okay, there is going to be less wheat coming out. And as you look at, take for instance, Russia's numbers on wheat exports, they've been declining. Other countries have been reaching out, you know, to other areas that they normally wouldn't buy from to get wheat. So that's having an impact. Can't forget about South America. South America continues to be dry in the north, wet in the south. So, you know, they're making some progress on planting, but it's going a little slow. So those are kind of the main factors that we're looking at and has had an impact this last week.
6: All right, just very quickly here, ahead of harvest, is there anything that we should be doing with our marketing plan now, you know, just based on where we're at in the year?
18: Yeah, I think a few things, you know, be looking very closely at what you've got, where you're sitting on, you know, if you've got hitch arrives, you need lockup basis, watch those basis levels very close, because once basically the combines do start to roll, we'll probably see a little weakening on those. But until that happens, we could see a little bit more strength. Keep an eye on your spreads. If you've got stuff you need to roll, hedges or hedge to arrives, you know, we get a little weakness in this market, it'll be time to get those rolled out to where you think you should be. So those are a few things. And of course, if you haven't made much for sales here and you need, you know, cash for harvest in here, make sure we're getting, you know, the necessary sales made so we're managing some risk.
6: All right, very good. If folks want to reach out, how can they do that, Jeff?
18: You bet. Give me a call, 402-366-4694. 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
6: All right, very good. Thank you so much again, Jeff Peterson, Heartland Farm Partners in Lincoln, and our Heart of the Markets program, KTIC, Chad Moyer reporting.
9: 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We have overcast skies and 74 degrees.
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6: Satellite images. images and crop tours are useful tools. They give you information you didn't have before. But what's most important, especially in a year like this, is what's in the grain tank. Hi, this is Chad Moyer. Join me this harvest season as we follow the harvest across the region. I'll be visiting with farmers as they weigh in on this year's growing season and harvest progress. Weighing in from around KTIC country is brought to you by Pender Grain and Pender and Mitchell Equipment of Atkinson and Humphrey.
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21: Stocks open mixed. The Dow lost ground in early trading. The NASDAQ and S&P rose. Crude oil prices remain elevated, but off from recent highs. Factories were a little less busy in August. Industrial output was flat last month, down from a slight increase in July. Apple's new iPhone 18 models arrived in stores today. Apple shares are narrowly higher. Warren Buffett stepped down today as Berkshire Hathaway chairman. He is 96, though he'll remain with the company as chairman emeritus. Bitcoin nudged higher today to the $78,000 mark. Netflix shares are down more than 6% after cautious comments on the company from analysts at Wells Fargo. Today is quadruple witching. Options and futures are expiring, which can create volatility. That's your Fox Business Report. I'm Jenny Coselda, invested in you.
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24: 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Hey, this is Steve White. 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
4: I'm Connie Green in the KTIC News Center, which is sponsored by TNT Coins and Fremont, buying and appraising coins, jewelry, silver, and collectibles. At least 80 people turned out last night for a special open house at the Pender Community Center to check out plans to replace a bridge and resurface parts of the roadways from Main Street to the bridge. Once the requirements have been met, that construction, according to Nebraska Department of Transportation officials, should begin in 2029. Scribner police are urging local car owners to lock your cars when not in use. This after reports of someone wearing a red shirt and shorts spotted going through vehicles parked on 9th Street in that community. A flag retirement ceremony is slated for this Sunday. Organizers moved the original time due to weather, and it looks like weather is playing a role in this event as well. KTIC's Doug Anderson has the story.
5: Doug Anderson, glad to be back with you here on KTIC, as today we're joined by Ken Haniel, as he is helping organize a flag retirement ceremony scheduled to be held on the 4th of July, but due to the rain, they were unable to have that. But now it is set for Sunday, September 20th.
6: I'll have a 40-foot A-frame set up that we will drape flags on. Plan on starting about 9 o'clock on Saturday. We have over 3,000 flags at this point. Let's just do the math. If 10 of us are down there to do it, that's 300 flags apiece. So I really need volunteers. Come for an hour. Come for two.
5: Ceremony is going to take place coming up on Sunday, September 20th. That'll take place at noon. And once again, due to the recent rain, they've had to change the location. That is going to be happening once again on Highway 275, just south past Baumgars. It's the first driveway on the west side of Highway 275. And again, that'll do it for this update here on KTIC.
4: Thank you, Doug. A missing man ceremony to mark National Prisoner of War and Missing in Action Recognition Day is this afternoon in Craig, Nebraska. It starts at 5:30. A walk is slated to begin at 6 with a silent lap at the Craig Park. Following that, the missing man ceremony to honor POW and MIA veterans. Iowa's unemployment rate for August was unchanged from July figures, according to Iowa Workforce Development. The total number of unemployed Iowans is at 54,700. That unemployment rate for the Hawkeye State is at a steady 3.2%, the national average 4.1%. Those are the latest stories from the KTIC News Center.
7: Fox News, I'm CJ Papa. Legendary billionaire walking away from his empire. Fox's Molly Line reports.
8: Warren Buffett is stepping down as chairman of Berkshire Hathaway after more than five decades, effective immediately. In his farewell letter to shareholders, Buffett writes, "Father time always wins. He has, however, been generous with me."
7: Buffett is 96. He'll stay on as chairman emeritus. Hundreds of thousands of Iranian volunteers in the streets of Tehran. Now wearing combat uniforms, carrying flags, as bystanders offer them cheers in the largest demonstration since the U.S. and Israel attacked in February. Many trampling flags of the U.S. and Israel, chanting death to America and death to Israel, vowing to take up arms against both nations. America's listening to Fox News.
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10: Good morning, my friend. I'm J.D. Gibbs in for Joel Janacek. 74 degrees at Classic Country KTIC Norfolk, 73 in West Point. It's been a cloudy start to our day, but eventually we'll have sunshine and we'll be warm. A high of 86, southwest wind 5 to 15, gusting to 25. Then tonight, a 40% chance of showers and thunderstorms, a low of 63. And a north wind around 5 to 10 miles per hour. Tomorrow, we have about a 30% chance of showers. We have a slight chance up until mid-morning, and then a better chance after about 5 in the late afternoon. A mostly cloudy day with a high of 72 and a north wind at 5 to 15 miles per hour. Tomorrow night, a 40% chance of showers and thunderstorms, a low of 57, north wind at 5 to 15. For Sunday, a 40% chance of rain, cloudy, a high of 63, and a northeast wind at 5 to 15, gusting near 20. Showers likely after midnight Sunday night, a low of 53. Showers likely on Monday with thunderstorms possible in the afternoon, a high of 58, and that night will be cloudy with a low of 48. Tuesday, mostly cloudy, up to 61. That night, still cloudy, down to 46. Wednesday, partly sunny and 62. A chance of rain and storms that night, a low of 51. Slight chance of rain next Thursday, partly sunny with a high of 67.

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4: Good morning. 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December corn down 3.5 at 527. March down 3.5 at 541. November soybeans down 16.25 at 1303.5. January down 16.5 at 1320.5. December Chicago wheat down 13.5 at 713.5. March down 13.5 at 729.5. December Kansas City wheat down 13.5 at 781. March down 12.75 at 794.25. October live cattle down 45 at 215.20. December down 7 at 216.20. September feeders down 55 at 334.27. October down 42 at 323.95. October lean hogs up 27 at 79.17. December up 15 at 69.75. 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
5: 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Again, give him a call to the office in Pender.
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0: 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The West Point FFA alumni and supporters are hosting a tailgate tonight before the West Point Beamer football game. It'll be this evening. Tailgate starts at 5:30 near the concession stand at the football field next to the West Point Beamer High School. A menu includes mac and cheese with barbecue pulled pork, along with sides, cookie, water. Free will donations will be accepted. Also, adjacent to this, the West Point Beamer High School Natural Resources class and the West Point FFA are also hosting a Know Your Well event. That's also this evening. Landowners, rural residents, those with a private well, you're invited to bring a clean sample of your well water and have it tested for nitrates free of charge. There will also be more information about tracking groundwater quality. It'll run from 6 p.m. until the end of the first quarter at the football game. The event is done in partnership as well with the Lower Elkhorn NRD. If you're looking for something different to do this coming weekend, consider a self-guided tour of Iowa's historic barns. The Iowa Barn Foundation is holding its 26th annual All-State Barn Tour. It's Saturday and Sunday, September 19th and 20th. Features over 100 barns across the state, available for visiting inside and out, 9 to 5 both days. They highlight the barns that have received a restoration grant from the foundation, those that have received Award of Distinction or Preservation Award as well. Over 100 stops this year, and a number like a dozen first-time barns on the schedule. And even in western Iowa, Plymouth County, Pottawatomie, Shelby, Ida, also Taylor County, Carroll County, iowabarnfoundation.org has all the details. Cattle producers can learn to calculate their cost of production and evaluate potential returns, part of a couple virtual trainings hosted by the UNL Center for Ag Profitability. They're coming up on Monday, September 21st, 12:30, and Wednesday, September 23rd at 6:30. They'll run through how the Ag Budget Calculator program can be used in some of these cattle budgets. Details at go.unl.edu/abccattle26. The direct link is up on my blog, up on the farm calendar. You could also go to cap.unl.edu. Iowa State University Extension and the Biosystems Engineering Team holding an Iowa Grain Harvest webinar Monday, September 21st, 12 noon. This one's going to go through segments discussing grain quality concerns, potential issues, harvest losses, equipment setup, planning for successful grain storage. Free to attend. Just click the link up on the farm calendar to get registered. The Nebraska Farmers Union fall districts are district meetings are underway. You have one on Monday, September 21st, 6 p.m. at Pizza Hut in Fremont. District 7 fall meeting, Wednesday, September 23rd, 6 p.m., Perkins in Norfolk. And then the District 5 meeting, September 29th, 5:30 at Da Vinci's Restaurant there in Lincoln. Talk a little bit about the recent fly-in, election prospects, state issues, and other things will be talked about as well. More information, contact information is up on the farm calendar. Nebraska Beef Council Board of Directors has their next regular board meeting. It'll be on Wednesday, September 23rd, 12 noon. They'll discuss the draft of fiscal year 26-27, talk a little bit about board of director elections as well. September 23rd ribbon cutting at UNL celebrates the completion of 35 new state-of-the-art Nebraska Mesonet weather stations funded by the Army Corps of Engineers. A public event 3 to 4 p.m. on September 23rd. East Campus at the Mesonet Station will mark some of those improvements. Details and register, click the link up on the farm calendar. For more information on these and other items, check the website, go online to kticradio.com, click on events, and then click on the farm calendar. I'm Chad Moyer, reporting on KTIC.
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2: It's time for this week's Beef Checkoff Update on the Rural Radio Network. I'm Alex Makavica. We're joined by Mitch Rippey, Director of Nutrition and Education with the Nebraska Beef Council. Mitch, you guys kind of putting the bow on a busy 10 days or so of the Nebraska State Fair, cooking demonstrations, some consumer outreach. Tell us about your presence at the State Fair this year.
3: Well, yeah, you're absolutely right. A busy end of the summer here for the Nebraska Beef Council. And, you know, one of the highlights for me is always getting out to the Nebraska State Fair and doing a couple cooking demonstrations there at the Raising Nebraska Demonstration Kitchen. So, you know, with those demonstrations, what I really want to do is focus on something that reflects how people actually eat, right? We all like a great steak right off the grill, but realistically, on a Tuesday night, when you've got kids going to practice, homework, chores, everything else going on, you know, people are looking for meals that are quick, convenient, and still provide that good nutrition. So what we wanted to do there was for our fresh tomato, beef, and penne pasta dish. So it's a really simple recipe that's built around ground beef, penne pasta, fresh tomatoes, garlic, basil, a little bit of Parmesan cheese. So only 8 ingredients total. And honestly, several of those are like salt, pepper, garlic. So most people already have them at home. The actual cooking too, really pretty simple. Brown the ground beef, garlic, add some tomatoes, add in your pasta, basil, finish it off with Parmesan. So what I really liked about demonstrating that particular recipe at the state fair was honestly the timing of it, right? We're at a point of the year where gardens are producing a lot of tomatoes. And, you know, here's an easy way to actually use some of that fresh produce there as a family meal. And on top of that, it's incredibly versatile. So if you had, say, zucchinis or peppers from the garden, throw those in, right? If your family likes onions or mushroom, go ahead and add those. And if you want to change it up, the pasta, to have something that maybe you already have on hand in your pantry, you can do that too, right? So it's less about following a complicated recipe perfectly and more about just having that basic meal planning template the families can make on their own. So that really connects with what we hear from consumers too, right? So taste is obviously important, but so is that convenience, versatility, and nutrition factor, because people are busy, right? We want to show them that preparing beef doesn't have to mean an elaborate meal or spending an hour in the kitchen with that. So from a nutrition standpoint too, it's a meal I think that works really well, right? We've got high quality protein from the beef, some carbs from the fresh produce, and all those important nutrients like your iron, your zinc, your vitamin B12. So even though you know, it's quick and pretty simple to make, you still get a lot out of that meal nutritionally.
2: Absolutely. Well, Mitch, we learned last week about the Beef It's What's for Dinner brand, and you guys at the Nebraska Beef Council kind of helping families get beef on the table during this busy time, as you mentioned. What are maybe just some other ideas they can go find on your website?
3: So I like anything that we can pack in a school lunch too. So we've got a lot of great wrap ideas that you can send in with the kids that have some roast beef and a nice pop of vegetables and some carbohydrates there too. For easy weeknight meals, I mean, honestly, there's a lot of meals that are very similar to what we prepared at the state fair, where you just start off with some ground beef, pasta, add in some veggies for a little bit different flavor profile too, and you always have an easy weeknight meal that takes basically 30 minutes or less.
2: Okay. I can't be the only one, Mitch. I get to the point sometimes where I pull that ground beef out of the freezer and I think to myself, what am I going to do with this yet again? That is something I feel like I haven't already had a million times. What's the next cut maybe we should turn to when we're busy?
3: Oh, so I love any time that we can utilize a roast, right? Like we can go ahead, set that in a slow cooker here before we leave for work or take the kids to school. We come home and we have a great cut of beef that's incredibly versatile. You can have anything like a pot roast, but then you can use that for maybe tacos, barbecue beef, you know, maybe like a stir fry dish as well. So a lot of different flavor profiles we can add into that. But if not ground beef, to me, the next versatile thing that we have on the is basically going to be a chuck roast or a round roast.
2: Excellent. Let's switch gears a little bit, Mitch. You guys have a longstanding effort to help get beef in schools, particularly in the classroom, teaching about nutrition, teaching about cooking and all sorts of things. Remind us of this program that you guys have.
3: Yeah, so we got our Beef for the Classroom program up and running this year. This is one of our longstanding programs here for Nebraska family and consumer science teachers. And really the concept's pretty straightforward, right? So we help reimburse teachers for the beef that they purchase and use there for culinary nutrition education in their classrooms. And I guess we just feel that there's a lot of values on the component. So students can learn about nutrition, food safety, even different cuts of beef and cooking methods from a textbook or a PowerPoint. But eventually, they need to get in the kitchen, get that hands-on experience. So this Beef in the Classroom program helps provide those teachers that experience for their students without asking them to absorb the entire cost of the product with what I feel is really already tight classroom budget. So depending on the school's classification, we'll provide $75 up to $200 per school year for the purchase of fresh beef products. And on top of that, we also try to keep the process really simple for our teachers. You purchase the beef, use it as part of your classroom learning experience, keep the receipt,

0: Information. That's Mitch Rippey joining us. He's Director of Nutrition and Education with the Nebraska Beef Council, joining us for this week's Beef Checkoff Update. I'm Alex Makovica.
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2: Daily Chapel, a message of hope and love in Christ from your neighbors, the people of the Lutheran Church, Missouri Synod.
3: In the name of the Father, and of the Son, and of the Holy Spirit. Amen. This is Pastor Martin Hill of Trinity Lutheran Church in Martinsburg, Nebraska, and this is Daily Chapel. A reading from Genesis chapter 42. Now Joseph was governor over the land. He was the one who sold to all the people of the land. And Joseph's brothers came and bowed themselves before him with their faces to the ground. And Joseph recognized his brothers, but they did not recognize him. You can see a principle at work in society. When we know someone is important, we will change our voice, our attitude, our actions to flatter that person, to win favor, to bring ourselves closer to that important person. On the other hand, when we don't think someone is important, or when we don't know that they're important, we disregard them, brush them off, ignore them, or treat them like trash. You see this principle at work in our story tonight. As Joseph's brothers come to Egypt, they're bowing down to him, bringing money so that he might look on them favorable and give them grain. They give him incredible honor, of course, not realizing that it's their long-lost brother. Freeze that picture of Joseph's brothers bowing down to him, sweating, anxious, hoping he'll be kind to them. And now remember the very beginning of the story where those same brothers grab this same Joseph, tear off his coat, throw him down into a pit, decide to kill him, change their minds, sell him off into slavery, and then go and lie to their dad about it. Same brother. It's just that then Joseph was just a brother who they hated. Now Joseph is governor of Egypt, a man to be respected. Same man. It's a sad instinct that's at work within us. The Bible speaks against it pretty strongly. James says, "My brothers, show no partiality as you hold the faith in our Lord Jesus Christ, the Lord of glory." Hebrews puts it this way, basically, show hospitality, be kind to all, because some have done this and have even entertained angels without knowing it. But Jesus perhaps puts it best, whatever you have done to the least of these, my brothers, you have done it to me. Because really, Christ made himself lowest of all, the most despised of all, rejected by all, the man of sorrows, crucified upon a cross. No social capital, doesn't pay to know him, to the point that even one of his best friends, Peter, denies knowing him. Okay, Christ made himself nothing, taking the form of a servant, being born in the likeness of men, and being found in human form, he humbled himself to the point of death, even death on a cross. So that whether you are as low as Joseph in the pit or as high as Joseph on the throne, all might find salvation in Christ Jesus. This has been Pastor Martin Hill from Trinity Lutheran Church in Martinsburg, Nebraska. You're always welcome to join us for services on Sundays at Trinity in Martinsburg at 8 a.m. The grace of our Lord Jesus Christ, the love of God, and the communion of the Holy Spirit be with you always. Amen.
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4: Not guilty. I'm Dave Anthony, Fox News. That is what an ICE agent just pleaded in court this morning in Minnesota. The same plea that Christian Castro entered

0: yesterday in state court as he faces two prosecutions over a January shooting during an enforcement operation that wounded an immigrant.
1: For which Castro claimed is self-defense. He's accused of making false statements about his actions and faces state charges for alleged assault in what Hennepin County DA Mary Moriarty calls a
2: critical step in our efforts to hold him accountable for that shooting.
1: A Hennepin County judge Thursday releasing Castro on bond for now. He's suspended from ICE without pay.
0: That's Fox's Jeff Manasseh. So in a new Fox News poll, 53% say the Trump immigration crackdown has gone too far. And there's even more concern in that survey about what's happening overseas.
3: The poll shows overall on foreign policy, President Trump's approval rating is at 37%. 71% of voters don't believe the White House has a plan to end the Iran war. Americans also continue to support 55-39% providing funds for Ukraine's military against Russia.
0: Fox's Colonel Scott. President Trump tells Axios he has a big decision coming up on Iran, whether to go in and annihilate them or not. As the standoff continues over Iran's nuclear program and Strait of Hormuz shipping, Iran claims it attacked another oil tanker again as gas prices rise again. Diesel at a new record high, $6.44 per gallon, according to AAA. Next week, the president will talk to leaders of Gulf countries at the United Nations General Assembly and then host China's President Xi Jinping.
4: Bloomberg's reporting the U.S. is expected to hold off on a new tariff announcement on China, as well as other trade partners, until the president's meeting with Xi is over. According to Politico, President Trump plans to roll out the red carpet for Xi with a rare greeting at Andrews Air Force Base. An administration official called it a big deal to the Chinese, who want Xi to be seen as an equal with President Trump.
0: Fox's Jackie Heinrich.
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11: I'm Connie Green in the KTIC News Center, which is sponsored by TNT Coins in Fremont. At least 80 people turned out last night for a special open house at the Pender Community Center to check out plans to replace a bridge and resurface part of the roadways from Main Street to that bridge. Scribner police are urging local car owners to lock your cars when not in use. This after reports of someone spotted going through vehicles parked on 9th Street. A missing man ceremony to mark National Prisoner of War and Missing in Action Recognition Day is this afternoon in Craig, Nebraska, starting at 5:30 at the park. Those are the latest stories from the KTIC News Center.
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13: 79 degrees at Classic Country KTIC Norfolk, 75 in West Point after a cloudy start to our day. Eventually, we'll have sunshine and we'll get to a high of 86. Southeast wind 10 to 15, gusting to 25. Then tonight, we have a chance of showers and storms. Later in the evening, after midnight, showers become likely. Thunderstorms still possible. A low of 63 with a north wind at 5 to 10 miles per hour. We have a slight chance of rain and storms tomorrow. mostly cloudy, a high of 72, north wind at 5 to 15, will be cloudy tomorrow night with a low of 57 and a north wind still at 5 to 15 miles per hour. Cloudy on Sunday with a 40% chance of showers, a high of 63, north wind at 5 to 10, gusting 15 to 20. And then Sunday night, showers are likely after midnight, cloudy, 53 degrees, northeast wind at 5 to 10. Monday, showers are likely throughout the day. Thunderstorms will be possible in the afternoon hours, a high of 58 with a northeast wind at 5 to 15 miles per hour. Will be cloudy Monday night and drop down to 48. Cloudy on Tuesday, a high of 61. Tuesday night, mostly cloudy and 46. We'll have at least some sunshine next Wednesday as we get to a high of 62. Wednesday night, a chance of showers and thunderstorms, mostly cloudy, a low of 51, and a slight chance of rain next Thursday, partly sunny with a high of 67. Around our KTIC listening area at 63 in Sioux Falls, 65 Yankton, Sioux City 67, Wayne 72. 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It's 77 in Fremont and Omaha, 79 Wahoo, Lincoln is up to 83. In Council Bluffs, it's 75 Atlantic, Iowa, 72. It's 68 at Harlan, Audubon and Denison are both at 66, Carroll 64. And again, we are at 75 degrees in West Point.
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15: This is Fox on Health. The next time you have a choice to take the elevator or the stairs, recent research suggests you could do your heart a favor by taking the stairs. A study finding people who often climb stairs have a 39% lower risk of dying from heart-related issues than those who don't. Researchers say taking just 6 flights of stairs a day, which should take less than 3 minutes, can decrease your risk of heart disease. It also regulates and lowers blood pressure, blood sugar, and cholesterol levels. The author of the study says taking the stairs is a practical and often overlooked way to build physical activity into daily life. Researchers do note stairs aren't for everyone because of pressure on joints and arthritis. Someone in the United States has a heart attack about every 40 seconds. Heart disease is the leading cause of death in the U.S., accounting for 1 in every 5 deaths. For more health news, go to foxnewshealth.com. I'm Lisa Brady with Fox on Health.
16: Nebraska football is off to a 2-0 start. I'm Kyle Crooks, the voice of the Huskers. Nebraska stays at home this Saturday for a second straight night game at Memorial Stadium and clash with a top 10 FCS program in North Dakota. 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
17: 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The product markets are leading to the downside here today, pressuring the rest of the grain complex as well, with soybean meal down hard in profit-taking after reaching new two-year highs this week. Private exporters did report a sale this morning of 111,000 metric tons of soybeans sold to China, and traders are looking ahead to next week's meeting with China in hopes that the recent buying will continue. Spring wheat harvest is finishing up and winter wheat planting is underway. Rains across the Midwest are welcomed to improve soil conditions for that crop going into the ground. And cattle futures, after opening stronger, are drifting lower here ahead of this afternoon's cattle oil feed report. December corn is down 4 1/4 at 526 1/4. March down 4 1/4 at 540. November soybeans down 19 at $13.75. January down 19 1/4 at 1317 3/4. December Chicago wheat down 14 and a quarter at 712 and three quarters. March down 14 and a quarter at 728 and three quarters. December Kansas City wheat down 13 and a half at 781. March down 12 and three quarters at 794 and a quarter. October soybean meal is down 1490 at 353.80. October soybean oil down 66 at 6802. October live cattle down 110 at 214.55. December down 80 at 215.47. September feeders down 152 at 333.40. October down 157 at 322.80. October lean hogs down 2 pennies at 78.87. That's a look at your markets here on the Rural Radio Network.
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23: Hello, America, and welcome again to the Ag Resource Market Watch with the latest news direct from the Chicago Board of Trade. I'm Dan Bossi on Friday, the 18th of September. Chicago Board of Grain futures are lower this morning, the market coming under selling pressure ahead of a harvest weekend. The market's been consolidating the August and early September gains for about the last 10 sessions. That is continuing today as markets are thinking ahead to the harvest, but also next week's U.S.-China summit. Now, Secretary of Treasury Bessette will be meeting with his Chinese counterpart this weekend. We'll see if they come forward with any new recommendations in terms of ag trade. Other than that, however, the summit next week is supposed to focus on the Board of Trade mechanism, which will measure U.S. and Chinese trade, but also give preferential tariff treatments to some products. Now, whether or not China drops its 10% duty on U.S. ag goods will be key, along with whether China will buy U.S. corn and U.S. wheat. Other news is lacking, but again, it's harvest hedge pressure, which is giving the market a little weakness here today. Till next time, I'm Dan Bossi. This broadcast being brought to you by Ag Resource.
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25: With the Big Ten Blitz, I'm Jason Jorgensen. Ohio State, as you can imagine, is still smarting after losing that huge matchup on the road last week to Texas, 24-23. Ohio State had a 20-point fourth quarter lead, but couldn't finish the Longhorns off. And head coach Ryan Day says they've really tried to learn from that tough setback.
0: Combination of, you know, maybe not putting guys in position to be successful enough, guys not executing. Like, I think the players have to look at themselves and say, and I think they will, we need to execute better, we need to finish. And then the coaches need to look at it and say, how do we put these guys in a better situation to go finish the game?
25: Buckeyes figure to be in a foul mood when they host outmanned Kent State in front of a national television audience on Saturday morning. And that's the Big Ten Blitz. I'm Jason Jorgensen.
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2: Classic Country, KTIC, 79 degrees at Norfolk, 75 in West Point. 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For today, happy birthday Donna Dixon from Judy Godel. Happy 67 birthday Al, your favorite son-in-law. For tomorrow, happy birthday Shelley Wheatfield from Deb, Bob, and the family. And happy birthday, Shelley. Welcome to Medicare from the old lady in Omaha. Happy birthday, Caitlin Wisniski from Dan and Brenda. Tomorrow, happy birthday, Mommy. Love, Collins and Campbell. Happy anniversary, Mom and Dad. We love you, Connor, Emma, and Kinley. And happy anniversary, Kayla and Tim Moss, tomorrow from Mark and Tammy and the rest of the family. Then on Sunday, happy anniversary, Jeremy, love Laura, and happy 12th birthday, Brecken Straley, love Mom, Dad, Clayton, Sutton, Bryn, Lainey, and Jude. 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

0: Classic Country, KTIC, Take It Easy from Travis Tripp. Before him, heard from Ann Murray. We are at 79 degrees at Classic Country, KTIC, Norfolk, and 76 at Classic Country, KTIC, West Point. An update from the KTIC News Center is on the way next.
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5: Green in the KTIC News Center, which is sponsored by TNT Coins in Fremont. Honest appraisals and fair prices for coins, silver, and collectibles. 80-some interested parties checked out the Nebraska Department of Transportation's open house in Pender last night. Information on replacing the truss bridge at Highway 94 over Logan Creek Dredge and resurfacing parts of Main Street and Highway 9 made available, along with NDOT officials to answer any questions regarding the projects. Construction expected to start in the spring of 2029. The resurfacing project will use alternating lanes of traffic. The bridge project, however, will mean a detour for drivers. The Cumming County Board of Supervisors meets Wednesday afternoon at the courthouse in West Point. Supervisors will consider bids for wooden deck replacement, hiring a sixth dispatcher, a Dinklage application for the West Point Rural Fire District, and the signing of a letter of agreement for an update to zoning regulations. Wednesday's meeting starts at 1 p.m. Norfolk's proposed 2026-27 budget is the basis of a public hearing held earlier this week. Finance Officer John Robertson presented the proposed budget, which includes a property tax request of $7,556,000, an increase of 3.78% from the current year. The sale of the former Omaha Public Power District's headquarters in downtown Omaha at 444 South 16th Street was approved last night by the OPPD Board of Directors. That property sold for over $13 million to Urban Village. Urban Village plans to use the space to develop mixed-use residential and commercial ventures. The closing on that deal expected in April of next year. OPPD is now leasing a space at 1919 Exarban Drive for its administrative headquarters, according to OPPD spokesperson Jody Baker. After 50 years at the helm, 96-year-old Warren Buffett announced his retirement from the chairman's position at Berkshire Hathaway. He will assume the role of chairman emeritus immediately. His son Howard will become the new chair. Fremont's CareCorps shelter is in need of several supplies for those utilizing the shelter: powdered laundry detergent, shampoo, pillows, twin-sized bedding, blankets, and sugar. Donations can be taken to CareCorps Lifehouse, 723 North Broad Street in Fremont. The West Point Car Show is this Sunday from 11 to 3 at the Nielsen Center in West Point. Check-in for registration is from 8 till 11. The show is from 11 till 3 p.m. Awards will be at 3 p.m. KTIC Radio will be there announcing. The Little Black Dress event is taking place tomorrow. Doors opening at 5 o'clock. Guest speaker Sue McClain starts at 6. That's in the Pender Community Center in Pender. They'll be serving fancy hors d'oeuvres, have a cash bar with the Bee Gees. Guests are encouraged to wear their favorite little black dress or pantsuit. The event is free, but you must have a reservation by calling 402-922-3714. That's 922-3714. Sue McClain speaking on the history of the little black dress, 100 years of Coco Chanel. It's hosted by the Friends of the Heritage Museum of Thurston County and Humanities, Nebraska. Those are the latest stories from the KTIC News Center.
6: News. I'm Gianna Gelosi. President Trump expected to withhold new tariffs on China until after a meeting with President Xi.
7: According to Politico, President Trump plans to roll out the red carpet for Xi with a rare greeting at Andrews Air Force Base. An administration official called it a big deal to the Chinese, who want Xi to be seen as an equal with President Trump.
6: Fox's Jackie Heinrich. The Pentagon is releasing more files related to so-called unexplained aerial phenomena.
8: Six objects flying in formation. Destination unknown. Then there's this. There's a newly declassified copy of an expense report, a line-by-line expense report, going through the $22 million that the DIA spent to investigate repeated years-long claims over something called Skinwalker Ranch, claims of things in the sky.
6: Fox's Peter Ducey. Merrick's listening to Fox News.
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3: 79 degrees at Norfolk, 76 in West Point, where we expect to get to a sunny high of 86 this afternoon. Southeast wind 5 to 15, gusting to 25. Tonight, we'll have a chance of showers and thunderstorms throughout the evening. The later in the night, early morning, we get to showers become likely and thunderstorms possible. A low of 63 with a north wind at 5 to 10 miles per hour. A slight chance of showers and thunderstorms mid to late morning tomorrow, mostly cloudy with a high of 72 and a north wind at 5 to 15. Tomorrow night, cloudy, 57 degrees, north wind 5 to 15 miles per hour. Cloudy on Sunday, a 40% chance of showers, a high of 63 with a northeast wind 5 to 10 gusting near 20. And then Sunday night, showers are likely mainly after midnight, a low of 53 with a northeast wind at 5 to 10. Showers are likely throughout the day on Monday. Thunderstorms will be possible in the afternoon hours, a high of 58, northeast wind at 5 to 15. Then Monday night will be mostly cloudy with a low of 48. Tuesday, cloudy and 61. Tuesday night, cloudy with a low of 46. Wednesday will have some sunshine and a high of 62. That night, a chance of showers and thunderstorms, cloudy with a low of 51. And a slight chance of rain next Thursday, partly sunny with a high of 67. Around the area, 63 Sioux Falls, Vermilion 68, Sioux City 67, Wayne 74, Classic Country KTIC Norfolk is at 79. It's 80 at Columbus, 79 in Fremont and Omaha, Lincoln, 83, Wahoo, 81. Blair and Council Bluffs are both at 77, in Atlantic, Iowa at 72, Harlan, 70, Audubon, Denison, and Carroll are each at 66, and we are at 76 degrees here at Classic Country KTIC in West Point. 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
5: 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I'm Lacey Shippey for the Rural Radio Network. December corn down 4 cents at 526.5. March down 4.25 at 540.25. November soybeans down 19 at $13.75. January down 19.25 at $13.17.75. December Chicago wheat down 14.5 at 712.5. March down 14.25 at 728.75. December Kansas City wheat down 14 at 780.5, March down 13 at 794. October live cattle up 12 cents at 215.82, December up 45 at 216.70. September feeders up 25 at 335.07, October up 45 at 324.82. October lean hogs down 2 pennies at 78.87. That's a look at your markets here on the Rural Radio Network.
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1: It is time for the Red Minute, brought to you by Red Star Fertilizer. Here's the head of Red Star Fertilizer, Tom Stanton. Tom, as we start talking about fertilizer planning for next year,

0: Let's also talk about residue management. And Tom, that was a big thing last fall. With the lack of rain, the corn stalks just didn't break down. What's the answer to that?
1: Yeah, so we've got a product called Breakdown. It's been out for about 4 years now. And we've done a lot of work that shows it releases a lot of nitrogen, phosphorus, potassium, and micronutrients that are in that plant today. The plant growing right now in your field has got a lot of nutrients in it that will not, you know, go to the ear this year. And so if you're going to look at putting on, say, in a corn bean rotation, a soybean herbicide this fall, putting a gallon of Breakdown with it is going to be excellent because it's going to help break that nutrients out of that stock that gets tied into it and make those nutrients available for you next spring.
0: If you start breaking those down this fall and over the winter, are you worried about nutrient loss at all with that, with this product?
1: No, and that's the beautiful thing about Breakdown is once you break those nutrients down, they're tied to carbon, and that carbon is very stable in the soil, so you don't have to worry about it volatilizing or worry about it leaching. So each of those nutrients will be tied to that carbon, which is very stable and plant available next spring.
0: That's Tom Stanton, the head of Red Star Fertilizer. 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That is today's Red Minute, brought to you by Red Star Fertilizer.
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0: 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We want you to join us every weekday morning at a minute before 8 o'clock for the Pledge of Allegiance. Again, we do that every weekday morning at 7:59, courtesy of Citizen State Bank, Nutrient Advisors, and Scribner Insurance.
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0: 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Good morning. I'm J.D. Gibbs in for Joel Janacek on the Midday Show. 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
6: All right, thanks very much there, JD. Cash Livestock Update for today. Let's go to Cattle Country, and we'll see what's happening here first of all. Cattle on Feed Report is expected to show lower placements than a year ago. The herd is not rebuilding. Here are the average guesses going into the Cattle on Feed Report for today. Estimates on feed expected to be 1.89% higher than a year ago. The range of estimates is up 1.4% to 2.3% higher. Placements are expected to be 96.8% of a year ago. The range of estimates is from 93.9 to 98.4. Cattle marketings are expected to be 96.1% of a year ago. The range of estimates is 95.3 to 96.4. If cash trade is steady this week, futures should find support as the price discount will be reduced. Now, the number of cattle on feed expected to be higher than a year ago, and short-term demand for retail outlets might be impacted by some of these consumers reducing ground beef purchases. Again, the tariff-free imports allowed into the country, perhaps that's going to have some customers or some consumers a little uneasy. Now, yesterday we did see a fair amount of trade take place in Nebraska. Looks like 11,600 head traded hands yesterday, live 220 to 223. Dressed business was 348 to 355. Most of the business was at 350. That brings the weekly total to 19,400. Saw a fair amount of business in Iowa as well. 75, almost 7,600 head yesterday. Again, similar price ranges, 220 to 223 live, 348 to 355 dressed. Feels like a lot of it was at that 350 money. And that would bring their weekly total to 13,800 over in Iowa. Things were very quiet in the South. No business reported in Kansas. There were some bids at 220 down in Kansas, but that did not get any anything bought yesterday. And here today, things are still very quiet. Most of the business, again, at 350 dressed in the north. Cattle market is quiet in the south. There are no bids on the table currently. It looks like we're going to have to, maybe it'll be a late day. Maybe they'll wait till after the cattle on feed report to get some of that business taken care of. We do have the results from the Sheldon Livestock Slaughter Cattle Auction that they had yesterday. 425 head through the auction arena yesterday. Choice steers were mostly steady compared to a week ago. Looks like heavyweight steers 2 to 3 higher. No implant steers brought a little bit of a premium. Choice slaughter heifers were $2 higher as well. Good demand was reported in the auction yesterday. Steers, choice twos and threes, 219 to 224 and a half. Choice threes and fours from 220 and a half up to 226. Select and choice steers, looks like 211 to 221. Some of those going back on feed. Dairy steers, 214 to 219. Those are choice. Select and choice dairy steers at 207. Beef on dairy steers, they brought 205 to 220 on the top side. Heifers, choice, two, threes, and fours.

0: 213, some of those going back on feed as well. Beef on dairy heifers, 218 and a half, 210 to 218 and a half, the range there. Again, so that would be at yesterday's auction at Sheldon Livestock and the slaughter cattle auction. All right, let's go back and take a look at the hog side of the markets. Hog futures may be seeing strength as short covering may take place ahead of the weekend here. Packers may be more aggressive in the cash market due to very few hogs sold in the middle of the week. Maybe need to finish up some purchases here. The path of least resistance, though, especially in the futures, might be down. It's going to take a fundamental effort on the part of fundamentals really to change that. New contract lows yesterday maintain the bearish mood of the market. As far as what's going on today at the terminals, looks like it's kind of steady with a little bit lower market from yesterday. Steady into the weekend. Barrows and gilts steady at 60. Sows steady at 54 to 60. Latest numbers on the mercantile. We'll get you that updated here in just a few minutes with the Rural Radio Network. Stay tuned for that. As far as the livestock heat stress forecast from U.S. Mark at Clay Center, elevated livestock heat stress for today, but it's just a one-day event into tomorrow and most of next week. Very low livestock heat stress forecast, but we just have this one little spike here for today. That is your cash livestock update for today. Chad Moyer reporting. JD, we'll send things back to you.
1: All right. Thank you, Chad. Very fun weekend in store for those who want to have the fun in West Point. And Sunday, the West Point Car Show is going on 11 in the morning till 3 in the afternoon. More than $2,000 in cash prizes awarded. The Monster Trophies will be awarded. That's happening at and around the Nielsen Community Center. And our staff will be on hand making the announcements that you hear throughout the duration of the show. Happening inside of the Nielsen Community Center from 11 a.m. to 3 p.m. Sunday, the West Point Craft Fair. They will also have live music in the beer garden from On the Fritz with the West Point Car Show. And West Point Community Theater is also getting in the fun from 11 in the morning till 3 in the afternoon on Sunday. They will be doing their margarita and beer garden fundraiser. Again, 11 a.m. to 3 in the afternoon behind the West Point Community Theater. You can get the details for these events and other things that are going on in our area this weekend, like Missoula Children's Theater, The Tortoise and the Hare. That's tomorrow, 10 a.m. and 2 p.m. at the West Point Community Theater. That live production featuring local youth in the cast. 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
3: Used to be the mediators. I'm Lisa Brady, Fox News. Gulf allies. President Trump plans to meet with next week on the sidelines of the UN General Assembly. As he now signals, he's mostly going it alone on Iran.
4: A reporter asked him, next to a jet engine, so it was kind of hard to hear. We don't have the soundbite. Asked him if he has heard from the Iranians through an intermediary, and he said, we deal directly. That is now, as he tells Axios the following, I have a big decision coming up. Do I want to go in and annihilate them, or do I not? It is a big decision. Anything can happen with me. A new Fox News poll finds that among all voters, 26% see a clear White House strategy for ending the war.
3: Fox's Peter Ducey at the White House. Oil prices back on the rise today, with U.S. crude topping $102 a barrel, as a surge in gas prices also continues, with diesel still hitting new highs, especially hard on farmers and truckers, which can ultimately hit consumer prices. An ICE agent accused of shooting and wounding an immigrant in Minnesota and lying about the circumstances of that incident pleads not guilty in federal court, a day after Christian Castro entered the same plea in state court. Castro has claimed self-defense in the January incident. He's been released on bond and suspended from ICE without pay for now. Just getting word that singer-songwriter Duncan Sheik has died. The Tony and Grammy winner was 56.
5: Sheik is best known for his 1996 hit Barely Breathing, which earned him a Grammy nomination. He later won two Tonys for co-writing the music Music for Broadway's Spring Awakening, which also took home Best Musical in 2006.
3: Fox's Michelle Pollino. His family had posted Wednesday he was in critical but stable condition and receiving medical care. They're now telling the New York Times his cause of death was organ failure.

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7: I'm Connie Green in the KTIC News Center, which is sponsored by TNT Coins in Fremont. 80-some interested parties checked out the Nebraska Department of Transportation's open house in Pender last night. The resurfacing project will use alternating lanes of traffic. The bridge project, however, will mean a detour for drivers. The Cumming County Board of Supervisors meets Wednesday afternoon at the courthouse in West Point. The supervisors will consider hiring a sixth dispatcher, among other matters. Wednesday's meeting will start at 1 p.m. The West Point Car Show is this Sunday from 11 a.m. to 3 p.m. at the Nielsen Center in West Point. KTIC Radio will be there announcing. Those are the latest stories from the KTIC News Center.
8: 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I'm Kyle Crooks, the voice of the Huskers. 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
12: 83 degrees at Classic Country KTIC Norfolk. We are up to 78 in West Point on our way to a sunny high of 87. Southwest wind 5 to 15, gusting to 25. For tonight, we have a chance of showers and thunderstorms in the evening. Late night, early morning showers become likely with thunderstorms possible. A low of 63 and a north wind at 5 to 10 miles per hour. A slight chance of showers and thunderstorms in the late mid to late morning tomorrow. A mostly cloudy day with a high of 72 and a north wind at 5 to 15 miles per hour. Tomorrow night, cloudy with a low of 57, north wind 5 to 15. Then Sunday, a 40% chance of rain, cloudy with a high of 63. Sunday night, showers likely after midnight, a low of 53, northeast wind at 5 to 10. Monday, showers are likely with thunderstorms possible in the afternoon, a high of 58 and northeast wind 5 to 15 miles per hour. Will be cloudy Monday night with a low of 48, Tuesday, cloudy and 61. Tuesday night, cloudy, a low of 46, Wednesday, partly sunny, and we'll get up to 62 for our high. Wednesday night, a chance of showers and thunderstorms, mostly cloudy, 51. And Thursday of next week, a slight chance of rain, partly sunny, with a high of 67. It's 64 at Sioux Falls, 66 Yankton, Sioux City at 69, Wayne is at 78, Classic Country, KTIC Norfolk, 83, it's 82 in Fremont, Wahoo 84, Lincoln 87, Omaha is at 82 with Council Bluffs 79, Atlantic 75, and Harlan 73, Audubon and Denison, Iowa are both at 68 with Carroll at 66, and we are at 79 here at Classic Country KTIC in West Point. 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
15: See Shippey for the Rural Radio Network. And it's time to take a look at our midday livestock trade with livestock market analyst Kyle Bumstead. And Kyle, we have seen a fairly choppy trade here this morning ahead of this afternoon's report. Tell me what you're making of the action today.
16: That's right, Lacey. It has been very choppy trade. We've had a $3 range in fats and a $4 range in feeders, but we're ahead of this cattle on feed report here that's scheduled to come out here at 2 o'clock this afternoon. And there's also rumors that the president is going to speak this afternoon as well. So we could be set up for a double whammy this afternoon. Who knows? But the on-feed, we do know that that's going to be released here. The estimate for on-feed is 101.8 with a range of 101.4 to 102.3. Placement number is estimated at 97.3 with a range of 93.9 to 98.4. And the marketings are estimated at 96.2 with a range of 95.3 to 96.4. Now, that placement number, if it were to come in under 93.9%, that's kind of telling us here that the border is not going to opening up as fast as they say it is. And so that's something we're going to kind of keep our eyes on there as well. But as far as the feeder cattle side of things go here, it looks to be the index is looking like it's going to be down 69 cents to 342.48 with a daily average of 339.60 on 4,309 head. Still haven't heard if there's any direct sales in there yet, or as far as what the direct sales are doing, haven't heard anything as far as that goes. So from a technical standpoint, we are still up in both live and the feeder cattle here this morning. But the main reason that I've heard and I've seen a few inklings out there that there's been some talk that the president is going to talk about maybe banning beef exports out of the USA to try to curb the price or whatever. I don't know if that's actually going to happen. Haven't got any good confirmation on it, but I've heard that from several sources throughout the U.S., that may be what is going to be led up to this afternoon in this alleged announcement or alleged speech that he's going to give this afternoon or whatever you call it.
15: 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That is livestock market analyst Kyle Bumstead here on the Rural Radio Network.
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15: 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The grain markets are lower today as we round out the week. Wheat and soybeans are both seeing double-digit losses, with soybean meal also down hard in profit-taking after reaching new two-year highs this week. Private exporters reported a sale this morning of 111,000 metric tons of soybeans sold to China, and traders are looking ahead to next week's meeting with China for more confirmation of their plans to continue buying beans through the end of the year, and also any indication about the $17 billion of additional ag purchases. Spring wheat harvest is finishing up. Winter wheat planting is underway across the U.S. Rains in the Midwest are helping to improve soil conditions for that crop going into the ground. September corn, December corn down 2 3/4 at 527 3/4. March down 3 at 541 1/2. November soybeans down 17 1/2 at 1302 1/4. January down 17 3/4 at 1319 1/4. December Chicago wheat down 13 3/4 at 713 1/4. March down 13 1/4 at 729 3/4. December Kansas City wheat down 12 1/2 at 782. March down 11 1/2 at 795 1/2. And on the livestock side of things, October live cattle are up 15 cents at 215.80. December down up 25 at 216.50. September feeders are down 50 at 334.32. October down 57 at 323.80. October lean hogs down 25 cents at 78.65. 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
21: Good morning. This is Jennifer Hansen, Extension Educator serving Nebraska Extension in Thurston and Burke County. Fair season may be over, but that doesn't mean that the 4-H program has wrapped up for the year. In fact, 4-H is a year-round program that gives young people opportunities to learn by doing, both inside and outside of the traditional 4-H club experience. Two important ways that 4-H reaches youth throughout the year are through school enrichment and after-school programs. School enrichment brings hands-on, minds-on learning directly into the classroom during the school day. These programs may be taught by the 4-H staff, volunteers, or even classroom teachers, and use research-based curriculum that is aligned with the Nebraska Department of Education standards. The goal is to complement what students are already learning in their classroom while providing meaningful, hands-on experiences that help bring those lessons to life. School enrichment can also spark an interest in 4-H and encourage young people to become involved in additional 4-H opportunities. In fact, you could say that Nebraska 4-H school enrichment may be the very first University of Nebraska class that students take. After-school programs are another important way 4-H makes an impact. These programs take place outside of regular school hours, often in schools, community centers, or other youth-serving organizations. By combining 4-H resources with community-based programs, we can create safe, engaging environments where young people can learn, explore, and build relationships. The focus is on providing quality educational experiences while also supporting after-school program staff with training, resources, and activities rooted in positive youth development. And what I really appreciate about these programs is that they give youth the opportunity to experience 4-H when they may not otherwise participate in a traditional 4-H club. Whether a young person is learning about STEM, exploring healthy living, developing leadership skills, discovering career opportunities, or simply trying something new, these experiences help youth build confidence and skills that they can use throughout their lives. So as you can see, 4-H is more than the summertime fairs and livestock shows. While the county fair may be one of the most visible parts of our program, 4-H is working with young people throughout the entire year in classrooms, after-school programs, clubs, camps, workshops, and communities across Nebraska. 4-H truly is a year-round investment in the growth, development, and success of our young people. Wishing you a wonderful day, this has been Jennifer Hansen, Extension Educator serving Thurston and Burke Counties, reporting for KTIC Radio in West Point.
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1: The Bills and the Lions kicked off week two of the NFL, and Josh Allen put on a show.
22: Here's the snap. It's a blitz. Allen back to pass, gets rid of it. Looking deep down the middle, wide open is Josh Palmer, who's going to go for a 43-yard touchdown.
1: 97 Rock Bills Radio Network on the call. They defeated the Lions 41-31. Allen threw for 248 yards and three touchdowns. He also had two rushing touchdowns, and James Cook had 21 carries for 135 yards and a touchdown. Rams defensive tackle Aaron Donald was a full participant in practice on Thursday. The team is hopeful that he will play Monday night against the Giants. In baseball, the Astros topped the Royals 6-2 and the Rangers lost to the Red Sox 4-3. Houston now has a one-game lead over Texas for the division, and the White Sox held on 3-1 against the Tigers, moving back into first place with Cleveland.
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24: Markets go up, markets go down. Hey, this is Steve White. 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
12: Classic Country, KTIC, 83 degrees in Norfolk. We're at 78 in West Point.
28: I'm Elizabeth McDonald, and this is the Fox Business Report.
29: Bitcoin has topped $80,000, even though this week saw the collapse of the Clarity Act to regulate and recognize crypto and the Federal Reserve raising interest rates. The Conference Board is lowering expectations for economic growth this year after its leading index declined by 0.1% in August. It was the first monthly decline in the index since March. The research group says the economy is still expanding, but growth is expected to slow. It forecasts real GDP to increase at a 1.9% pace this year. Warren Buffett is stepping down as chairman of Berkshire Hathaway. He's 96. He'll stay on as chairman emeritus. The Wall Street Journal says Berkshire shares peaked on May 2nd of last year, the day before Buffett announced plans to step down as CEO. That's your Fox Business Report. I'm Ginny Cosola, invested in you.
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7: 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Now, if you know anything about the rivalry the North Dakota State and the University of North Dakota used to have in football, when I tell you that I'm an NDSU fan after the Huskers, Huskers are my main college team. They have been since I was wee little JD, but you live in Fargo, you go to NDSU football games. And when you go to an NDSU football game and you're from Nebraska, you realize there are a lot of similarities, especially in the tailgating before those games. Man, it brought me back to Lincoln every time I went to one of those NDSU tailgate parties before the football games up there. Also, there are certain clothing items that NDSU fans have from that rivalry. And can't really describe what they say on those clothing items. They aren't really, well, they're PG, but still probably not appropriate to share. I need to find one of my old shirts that talked about UND. We'll just leave it at that. It was a shirt in favor of NDSU that talked about UND. I need to find that and pull it out and wear it for tomorrow's game. Huskers taking on UND. It's a 6:15 pregame, or pardon me, a 6:15 kickoff. So our Coach Matt Rhule pregame show will begin 45 minutes before that. Go Big Red!

really knew where the Red called home, but wherever they'd travel or wherever they'd roam, they'd leave the scars of a great big inn plastered on the faces of

Whether down in Oklahoma or at Iowa State, every team knows that the Huskers are great. They'll push you, they'll pass you, they'll knock you around, but nothing sparks fear.

spirit that moves in the hearts and the minds of the team which proves. You can snarl, you can growl, you can pound on your chest, but there's over 76,000 who will argue who's best. A mighty big ripple.

0: 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Corn Huskers.
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2: 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After picking up their first win of the season last week against Summerlin, the cadets will look to make it two in a row against the Pirates. Kickoff scheduled for 7 o'clock, and you can join me on the pregame show at 6:40 p.m. It's Pirates and Cadets on Classic Country KTIC Radio, 8:40 a.m., 98.3 and 98.7 FM.
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4: Here on the Rural Radio Network, I'm Carla Woodington. Monty Merkel, who represents District 6 on the Nebraska Wheat Board, attended a USDA data modernization roundtable. Monty says that there was initially some confusion among producers about what data modernization meant.
5: When I asked around the area, in my area, you know, what their feeling was about data modernization, the first thing they most of them thought about was data centers. And so I had to kind of clear that up, that this had nothing to do with data centers. This was just the way that the USDA and NAS is going to collect information and data, and then how they'll report it as well, and just kind of update some of that to using the technology that's available now.
4: Monty said that this new technology could play a role in the process, while producers would still be involved in providing information.
5: It's kind of a combination of everything. I mean, they may use satellite imagery to estimate a yield of a field, but they're going to have to ground truth some of that to what actually came off that field. So there'll still be some producers doing some reporting with hard numbers and you know, good factual information to put into that, because there's always a percentage of error when it's an estimate, but the more information and the higher resolution of all that imagery gets, the more accurate that information is going to be.
4: The data collected through NAS helps determine information used in several agricultural programs, including the CRP rental rates and loan rates. Again, that was Monty Merkel representing District 6 on the Nebraska Wheat Board here on the Rural Radio Network.
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3: Connie Green is in the KTIC News Center, standing by with an update for us. KTIC's Midday Mid-America is brought to you every weekday by Tri-County Ag. $50 per row precision decision rebate, Tri-County Ag has it now. On Wall Street, the Dow is down 234.59 at 51,543.45. The S&P 500 is down 18.64 at 7,609.12. And the NASDAQ is down 45.22, 26,373.08.
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6: I'm Connie Green in the KTIC News Center, which is sponsored by TNT Coins and Fremont, buying and appraising coins, jewelry, silver, and collectibles. At least 80 people turned out last night for a special open house at the Pender Community Center to check out plans to replace a bridge and resurface parts of the roadways from Main Street to the bridge. Once the requirements have been met, that construction, according to Nebraska Department of Transportation officials, should begin in 2029. Scribner police are urging local car owners to lock your cars when not in use. This after reports of someone wearing a red shirt and shorts spotted going through vehicles parked on 9th Street in that community. A flag retirement ceremony is slated for this Sunday. Organizers moved the original time due to weather, and it looks like weather is playing a role in this event as well. KTIC's Doug Anderson has the story.
7: Doug Anderson, glad to be back with you here on KTIC. As today we're joined by Ken Haniel, as he is helping organize a flag retirement ceremony scheduled to be held on the 4th of July, but due to the rain, they were unable to have that. But now it is set for Sunday, September 20th.
8: I'll have a 40-foot A-frame set up that we will drape flags on. Plan on starting about 9 o'clock on Saturday. We have over 3,000 flags at this point. Let's just do the math. If 10 of us are down there to do it, that's 300 flags apiece. So I really need volunteers. Come for an hour. Come for two.
7: Ceremony is going to take place coming up on Sunday, September 20th. That'll take place at noon. And once again, due to the recent rain, they've had to change the location. That is going to be happening once again on Highway 275, just south past Baumgars. It's the first driveway on the west side of Highway 275. And again, that'll do it for this update here on KTIC.
6: Thank you, Doug. A household hazardous waste collection is today in Blair. Tomorrow, however, there will be hazardous waste collections in North Bend and Walt Hill. The North Bend hazardous waste collection will be 9 to 11 tomorrow morning, just south of the city park at 1040 Elm Street. Later tomorrow, that collection effort will be in Walt Hill from 1 to 3 p.m. at 102 Brown Street, which is on Highway 94 between Highway 77 and the railroad tracks. The household waste collections are free of charge to residents of Washington, Burt, Cumming, Dodge, Thurston, and Dakota counties, and is sponsored by the Nebraska Lus Hills RCND, Papio Missouri River NRD, Lower Elkhorn NRD, and the communities of Blair, North Bend, and Walled Hill. A missing man ceremony to mark National Prisoner of War and Missing in Action Recognition Day is this afternoon in Craig, Nebraska. It starts at 5:30. A walk is slated to begin at 6 with a silent lap at the Craig Park. Following that, the missing man ceremony to honor POW and MIA veterans. Iowa's unemployment rate for August was unchanged from July figures, according to Iowa Workforce Development. The total number of unemployed Iowans is at 54,700. That unemployment rate for the Hawkeye State is at a steady 3.2%, the national average 4.1%. Those are the latest stories from the KTIC News Center.
9: News. I'm CJ Papa, Vice President J.D. Vance in Iowa today for the second time this year to stump for Republicans running in the midterms. He will deliver remarks at a rally in Council Bluffs. A big issue for the Democrat Senate candidate in Michigan, Fox's Bill Malusian.
10: Abdul El-Sayed is once again having to answer questions about some incendiary comments that Hassan Piker made.
11: Do you think the Middle East would be more stable if Iran had a nuclear weapon?
12: I believe yes. I think that the Middle East would be more stable. Having said that, once again, I'm not advocating. I'm not trying to, send Iran enriched nuclear uranium, nuclear-grade enriched uranium.
9: That from Axios. El-Sayed has not reacted to that comment. A vehicle bomb explodes at a mosque near police officers in northwestern Pakistan. Gunmen tried to storm the compound as well. The attack leaves at least 21 dead and wounded 80 others, according to officials. America's listening to Fox News.
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3: The time, 11:37, 83 degrees at Classic Country KTIC Norfolk, 79 in West Point. Today, sunshine with a high of 87, southwest wind 10 to 15, gusting to 25. Then tonight, we have a chance of showers and thunderstorms in the evening. The later we get in the night, showers become likely with thunderstorms possible. A low of 63 and a north wind at 5 to 10 miles per hour. We'll have a slight chance of showers and thunderstorms in the mid-morning tomorrow, mostly cloudy with a high of 72 and a north wind at 5 to 15. Tomorrow night, cloudy, 57, north wind at 5 to 15. Sunday, a 40% chance of rain, cloudy with a high of 63 and a northeast wind at 5 to 15, gusting near 20. Showers likely Sunday night, mainly after midnight, a low of 53, northeast wind at 5 to 10. And then Monday, showers are likely throughout the day with thunderstorms possible in the afternoon. Will be cloudy with a high of 58 and a northeast wind at 5 to 15 miles per hour. Cloudy Monday night, the low of 48. Tuesday, cloudy and 61. Tuesday night, mostly cloudy, 46. On Wednesday, we'll be partly sunny and get to a high of 62. Wednesday night, we'll have a chance of showers and thunderstorms, cloudy and 51. Then Thursday, a slight chance of rain, partly sunny with a high of 67. Around the region, it's 64 at Sioux Falls, Yankton 66, Sioux City 69. It's 79 in Wayne, Classic Country KTIC Norfolk 83. It's also 83 in Fremont, Wahoo 85, Lincoln 87. Omaha, Blair, Council Bluffs all at 82. In Atlantic, Iowa at 77, Harlan 75. Ottoman and Denison are both at 70, and Carroll is at 68. We are at 79 degrees at Classic Country KTIC in West Point. 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
16: Welcome back to the Rural Radio Network. December corn is down 3.5 at 527. March down 3.5 at 541. November soybeans down 17 at 1302¾. January down 17¼ at 1319¾. December Chicago wheat down 14¾ at 712¼. March down 14½ at 728½. December Kansas City wheat down 12 at 782½. March down 11 at 796. October live cattle are down 12 cents at 215.52. December down 42 at 215.82. September feeders down 82 at 334. October down 107 at 323.30. October lean hogs down 50 cents at 78.40. December down 90 at 68.70. And class 3 milk for October down 14 at 15.72 here on the Rural Radio Network.
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20: We're a mile north of Beamer here, and looks like we got about 90 hundreds.
21: The left lane going south on Highway 9 out of Pender is blocked.
22: We had some weather move through, and start time is going to be delayed about a half hour.
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0: I'm Doug Ederson. Setting up the schedule for tonight in high school football in a game you can hear on 107.9 of the Bull. It'll be Why Not at Guardian Angels Central Catholic. Kickoff is set for 7 p.m. Make sure you join us for the pregame show at about 6:30. It'll be Plainview Osmond at West Point Beamer. Kickoff is set for 7 p.m. That game can be heard on Classic Country KTIC. Other high school football games on the schedule for tonight: Cedar Catholics and North Bend Central, Creighton's and Lions Decatur Northeast, Fort Calhoun's and Logan View, Howell's Dodge is at East Butler, Lee is at Bancroft Rosalie, Oakland Cranks at Humphrey Lindsay, Pender is at Kamer Herman, Randolph is at Clarkson, and Wisner Pilger is at Elkhorn Valley. The top-ranked Nebraska volleyball team will play host to 25th-ranked North Carolina in the Meritage Players Challenge coming up tonight. The Huskers swept 20th-ranked Creighton in 3 sets earlier this week. First serve is set for 7 o'clock tonight from the John Cook Arena at the Bob Devaney Sports Center. The Wayne State volleyball team will host Winona State coming up tonight. Wildcats won in 3 sets over Briarcliff earlier in the week. First serve is set for 6 o'clock tonight at the Rice Auditorium in Wayne. The Nebraska football team will host North Dakota tomorrow night. Huskers down to Bowling Green 56-7 last time out. Kickoff is set for 6:15 from Memorial Stadium. Game can be heard on Classic Country KTIC with the Matter Rule pregame show set for 5:30. The Midland football team will battle Northwestern in a big matchup coming up tomorrow night. The Warriors enter the contest with a 3-0 record. Kickoff is set for 6 o'clock tomorrow night in Orange City, Iowa. And that'll do it for a check of sports. 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
23: Good morning, I'm Lacey Shippey for the Rural Radio Network, and it's time for our midday commodity market update with Mike Zuzolo of Global Commodity Analytics. And Mike, it is a red day across the board here for our commodity trade with a really hard reversal there in the soybean meal. Let's start there and maybe talk about where that reversal has come from today.
24: Yeah, the big news yesterday was that we had two major soybean crushers, one in Lincoln, jumping basis to 50 cents and jumping that to a positive 50 from zero. Council Bluffs jumping a similar amount to plus 75. From what I have seen by those same processors, those bids are still accurate. That's just the best news that I can get at this stage. I have not called those specific crushers to find out. But we have a meal-led break to the downside of over 4%. And clearly unwinding what we built up the last couple of days. So that, along with the fresh two-month high in the U.S. dollar, I think, Lacey, is the two major reasons why we're seeing this liquidation push, this weaker trade with the wheat and the soybeans kind of neck and neck for the biggest percent loser. Currently, the bean oil is only down about 8/10 or 9/10 of a percent versus the meal down 4%. And so while we have heard rumors this week about potential fuel export bans, diesel export bans, things like that, it doesn't seem like the trade's really pricing anything in right now.
23: And let's talk about those rumors a little bit. If they would come to fruition and we would see a ban on our fertilizer and our diesel, what kind of changes would that make, immediate changes, I guess, to the cost of fertilizer and diesel fuel here in the U.S.?
24: I'm not sure it would make a big change in terms of immediate. I think that the prices would come down, but it would be, I think, highly likely led by the futures market. And in the case of diesel, especially with us running at about 96 to 98% capacity domestically in the refining side and us actually importing diesel and heating oil, I'm not sure it makes a lot of sense. And I think maybe that's why the president hasn't pulled the trigger. The other side of that is that domestic refineries will see their margins probably collapse because they won't be able to sell it into the export market. The export market will continue to go sharply higher. We will go lower. They won't have a place to sell to. So that means they'll stop refining, and that just tightens the supplies even more. So it's a lot like a lot of other policy decisions that can be made. The economics books would say, don't do it. Let the free market control this market.
23: So the thought that this action is going to lower the cost of harvest and lower the cost of food eventually is not necessarily the most accurate way of going about this.
24: Yeah, it's a great point, and it's going to make 2027 that much tougher. So, I mean, that's where if we have the free market, then we'll be able to understand better where we're heading into 2027, in my opinion.
23: Okay, and let's talk weather a little bit here. We're seeing rains move across the Midwest as we get into harvest. How is that going to play into our markets here?
24: I'm not sure that it's making a big splash right now, but the noon GFS model is wetter. It's pulling moisture, heavier rains down south again into Iowa, Illinois, Indiana, and Ohio like it was earlier this week. The French corn price is up about 1% right now as we go into its close. That's probably helping the corn quite a bit stay down only 2 to 3. Let's see if that wetter forecast translates into any kind of short covering in the corn and beans going into the close, along with the fact that the crude oil has been able to find some flat price action as well.
23: Thank you, Mike. That is Mike Zuzulo of Global Commodity Analytics for your midday market update. 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
6: Here's a look at your ag forecast. This is meteorologist Paul Trombley. As we get closer to harvest season, we'll take a look at the current soybean condition ratings as of the beginning of this week across the Central Plains. And for the state of Nebraska, the majority of the crop fair to good condition. 8% of the soybeans poor or very poor. For the state of Kansas, we're seeing that 65% of the state's soybeans fair to good condition and 29% poor to very poor. And then also looking at the area further south as you get into areas such as Missouri, their numbers are very good. 82% of their soybeans fair to good condition, only 11% poor to very poor. So some of the states having a little bit more condition issue are into the Dakotas, North Dakota, 32% of their soybeans poor, very poor. South Dakota, 27% of their soybeans poor to very poor. Some of that stress was due to a hot and dry month of July that did strain that soybean crop amongst the other spring sown crops. And looking ahead here for us, it looks as though we still are going to see some of these hotter temperatures to close out the week today. And then we're going to see another cold front heading southward into southern Nebraska by late tonight. And that front heads further south through Kansas Saturday into Sunday. As it does so, it does bring some corresponding shower and storm chances along with it, and seeing the cooling temperatures from north to south as the weekend progresses. So already noticeably cooler in Nebraska and northern Kansas by Saturday. Still staying hot through south central southeast Kansas Saturday, but even those areas start to cool off Sunday into Monday, as well as in the northern parts of Oklahoma. I'm weatherology meteorologist Paul Trombley.
3: 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We are at 83 degrees at Classic Country KTIC Norfolk and 80 in West Point on our way to a mostly sunny high of 87.
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10: Roku TV viewers can now get in on developing what's next on the system. The smart TV platform is now inviting its users to test new apps and share their feedback with Roku Labs. It appears as a tile on the screen. The Roku experience is no longer just a place to find streaming media, though it is still a big part of it. Roku is also featuring gaming, and one new game is already in the Roku Labs for user trials. The developers are also looking for user opinion on a series of apps designed to bring weather, news, and stocks to the smart screens. All such apps are customizable for location, personal interest, and even one's stock portfolio. The platform is also expected to improve its search feature to find more specific content across apps and is expanding Roku Voice into a more capable personal assistant. Fox Corporation is in the midst of an acquisition of Roku, first announced over the summer. With Fox on Tech, I'm Eben Brown, Fox News.
11: Ed, you look deep in thought. What's up?
12: I was just thinking about things that happened 25 years ago and how things have changed.
11: Like what?
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12: And how Olson Pearson auction really gets the best possible outcome for their clients on their real estate sales.
11: We still do.
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25: Well, thank you very much there, JD. Let's take a look at Ag information here on a Friday, KTIC. According to the September survey of bank CEOs in rural areas of the 10-state region, depending on agriculture and energy, overall rural Main Street Index sank below growth neutral for the fourth time in the last 6 months. The region's overall reading for September came in at 44.7, down from 50.3 in August. And again, anything below 50 would indicate a contracting economy. Creighton University economist Dr. Ernie Goss says pessimism from higher fuel and fertilizer costs exceeding the optimism stemming from higher grain prices. The bankers were asked to name the top buyer of farm and ranch land in their area. Overwhelmingly, 89% reported existing farmers as the number one customer in the sale of farm and ranch land. The other 10.5% identified as investors as the second ranking purchaser of land. Other buyers like international customers, institutional purchasers, beginning farmers not named by bankers. On a state-by-state basis, Nebraska's Rural Main Street Index for September, 43.3, down from 47.9 in August. And then the Iowa Rural Main Street Index, 44.6, down from 46.2 in August. During Husker Harvest Days this week, Nebraska's Natural Resource District recognized three individuals who will be inducted into the NRD Hall of Fame later this month. The three inductees this year, NRD Director Marcel Kramer from Crofton, Nebraska, NRD employee Jane Kuhl, Elk Creek, Nebraska, and then NRD supporter Patrick Kausert from Wisner, Nebraska. Kausert recognized for decades of service to conservation and education in Nebraska. As a USDA NRCS soil scientist, Kausert shared his expertise with thousands of students and educators throughout Nebraska in the Envirothons and land judging programs.

0: Nominations are now being accepted for the YCC Class of 2027. The goal of the YCC program to help emerging leaders understand industry structure, issues management, product research and marketing, and teach them how to become effective communicators as well. Class size is limited to 10. Dates, they'll start next January and have several meetings throughout the year. To get more information and to nominate someone, contact Benita Letterer with Nebraska Cattlemen, 402-450-0223. Contact information is up on my blog. 10 Nebraska Farmers Union members were part of nearly 250 National Farmers Union fall fly-in farmers, ranchers, and other participants walking the halls of Congress this week. The annual fall fly-in focused on the need for Congress to pass an improved and updated farm bill, not dismantle USDA. Nebraska Farmers Union President John Hansen says participants shared their concerns about the financial squeeze they're feeling, even higher ag input costs, diesel prices, hurtful beef imports, interest costs, inflation, as well as low commodity prices, lost export markets, and ag credit concerns as well. Yesterday, the Iowa Cattlemen's Association announced a policy package to build Iowa's cattle herd, create opportunities for the next generation of producers, and address consumer prices. The Building Iowa's Cattle Future policy package includes five state-level priorities designed to help Iowa maximize its role in rebuilding the nation's cattle herd and strengthen the economic and rural vitality across the state. The five parts or the five priorities where Iowa can lead is, first of all, creating opportunities for young and beginning farmers. Next, supporting regional meat processing. Third, maximizing the working lands program. Fourth, protecting Iowa's agriculture land. And fifth, integrating cattle into land management to improve water quality. That's Ag Information here at KTIC. Chad Moyer reporting.
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2: Early voting gets underway on Lisa Brady, Fox News. Not everywhere, but in several states, including Virginia, Minnesota, and South Dakota, people can now vote by absentee ballot in person beginning today, 46 days to the midterms, when Democrats hope to take back control of Congress.
3: Democrats are focused on fuel and groceries, but also threatening presidential probes. It's unclear if talk about investigations could dilute the Democrats' focus.
2: Fox's Chad Pergram on Capitol Hill. Republicans emphasizing the tax breaks they passed last year.
3: Republicans concede that they need a lot more than the big, beautiful bill to connect with voters. The Senate is not addressing cost of living issues right now. Instead, it's debating a bill regulating money in college sports.
2: President Trump using events in key races around the country to argue his agenda is working. Next week, he'll host a summit with China's leader and meet with Gulf allies about Iran on the sidelines of the UN General Assembly. In Iran, a mass show of support for fighting the U.S., organized by the Iranian government.
4: Hundreds of thousands of Iranian volunteers in the streets of Tehran. Wearing combat uniforms, carrying flags as bystanders cheered them on in the largest demonstration since the U.S. and Israel attacked in February. Iranians trample flags of the U.S. and Israel, chanting death to America and death to Israel, vowing to take up arms against both nations.
2: Fox's CJ Papa, Iran's Revolutionary Guard, says more than 1 million are expected to take part in military training. 3 days of voting underway in Russia, where the parliamentary election is expected to cement the Kremlin's power by characterizing the heavily staged vote as underlining public support for the war in Ukraine. The Russian government stamping out even the slightest sign of dissent ahead of the vote, which ends on Sunday. 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
4: I'm Connie Green in the KTIC News Center, which is sponsored by TNT Coins in Fremont. At least 80 people turned out last night for a special open house at the Pender Community Center to check out plans to replace a bridge and resurface part of the roadways from Main Street to that bridge. Scribner police are urging local car owners to lock your cars when not in use. This after reports of someone spotted going through vehicles parked on 9th Street. A missing man ceremony to mark National Prisoner of War and Missing in Action Recognition Day is this afternoon in Craig, Nebraska, starting at 5:30 at the park. Those are the latest stories from the KTIC News Center.
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9: 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We are at 82 here at Classic Country KTIC West Point. And we'll continue to warm up, topping out at about 87, mostly sunny, southwest wind 10 to 15, gusting to 25. Then tonight we have a chance of showers and thunderstorms starting up in the evening. The later we get in the night, the more likely those showers become, and thunderstorms will still be possible. A low of 63 with a north wind at 5 to 10. Tomorrow, mostly cloudy, a slight chance of showers and thunderstorms for a little while in the mid to late morning, a high of 72 with a north wind at 5 to 15 miles per hour. Cloudy tomorrow night, down to 57, north wind at 5 to 15. Then Sunday, a 40% chance of rain, cloudy with a high of 63, and we'll have a northeast wind 5 to 15 miles per hour. Showers likely Sunday night, especially after midnight, a low of 53, northeast wind at 5 to 10. And then Monday, showers are likely, and in the afternoon, thunderstorms will be possible too. A high of 58 with a northeast wind at 5 to 15 miles per hour. We'll be mostly cloudy Monday night with a low of 48. Tuesday, cloudy and 61. Tuesday night, mostly cloudy, 46. We'll be partly sunny on Wednesday with a high of 62. Wednesday night, a chance of showers and thunderstorms, cloudy, 51. And a slight chance of showers on Thursday, partly sunny, a high of 67. It is 64 at Sioux Falls, 70 in Vermilion, 73 Sioux City, Wayne 82. Classic Country KTIC Norfolk is up to 88. It's also 88 in Columbus. Fremont 87, Wahoo 89. Lincoln up to 91 already. It's 85 in Omaha and Blair. Council Bluffs 86. And we are at 82.

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2: At a recent hearing, a House Affairs subcommittee discussed the terrorism threat landscape following the 25-year mark of the September 11th attacks. The committee heard from retired Lieutenant Colonel Joel Borkert, who's the deputy coordinator of the State Department's Bureau of Counterterrorism. He testified that we did get some things right in the wake of 9/11.
3: We took away the sanctuary Al-Qaeda used to plan those attacks, and we destroyed the ISIS caliphate and killed al-Baghdadi, al-Zahari, and bin Laden.
2: However, he added that the landscape has changed.
3: Today, small cells or even individuals can achieve effects that once required large organizations.
2: And the terrorists have adapted.
3: Exploiting AI, drones, digital assets, chat rooms, and the dark web to radicalize, recruit, finance, and inspire across borders.
2: Borkert said the focus has to be on keeping the homeland safe first. Kevin Ritzky, Fox News.
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5: 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Grains are lower here at noon with heavy end-of-the-week profit-taking and a sharp reversal in the soybean meal contracts. Traders are anticipating an announcement from the president this afternoon regarding exports. The trade chatter today is around a potential ban on beef, diesel, and fertilizer exports in an effort to increase the domestic supply and influence the cost of those products. Cattle futures are lower today, also waiting for a cattle on feed report after the close this afternoon. Cash trade so far today has been quiet with no new bids or asking prices. So far, cash trade for the week has been steady with northern cattle trading around 350. December corn is down 3 3/4 at 526 3/4. March down 4 at 540 1/2. November soybeans down 17 3/4 at 1302. January down 18 1/4 at 1318 3/4. December Chicago wheat down 15 1/4 at 711 3/4. March down 15 at 728. December KC wheat down 13 at 781 1/2. March down 12 at 795. October soybean meal down 1560 at 353.10. October bean oil down 106 at 6762. October live cattle are down 17 at 215.47. December down 17 at 216.07. September feeders down 162 at 333.32. October down 150 at 322.87. October lean hogs down 70 at 78.20. 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
1: Market analysts warning of a double whammy as rumors around beef and fuel exports swirl for the Trump administration. I'm Alex Makavica with a check of today's Midday Ag News here on the Rural Radio Network. Good afternoon. Rumors of potential export restrictions are swirling through commodity markets today ahead of possible remarks from President Donald Trump coming up later this afternoon.
2: And I've seen a few inklings out there that there's been some talk that the president is going to talk about maybe banning beef exports out of the USA to try to curb the price or whatever. I don't know if that's actually going to happen. Haven't got any good confirmation on it, but I've heard that from several sources throughout the U.S.
1: That's livestock market analyst Kyle Bumstead here on the Rural Radio Network just earlier today, saying he's hearing from multiple sources that Trump could announce an action involving U.S. beef exports. As well, Mike Zuzulo of Global Commodity Analytics told the Rural Radio Network that the commodity trade has been hearing a separate set of rumors involving fuel exports.
3: In terms of immediate, I think that the prices would come down, but it would be, I think, highly likely led by the futures market. And in the case of diesel, especially with us running at about 96 to 98% capacity domestically in the refining side and us actually importing diesel and heating oil, I'm not sure it makes a lot of sense. And I think maybe that's why the president hasn't pulled the trigger.
1: And this all coming with a cattle on feed report later this afternoon. Growers looking to improve nitrogen efficiency have a new opportunity to help improve recommendations. Steve White has details from Husker Harvest Days.
4: Reducing costly inputs and protecting groundwater. Those are driving forces behind the push for better nitrogen management. Now the Corn Board teams up with Nebraska Extension to expand on-farm research. Adam Licey with the University of Nebraska says they're looking for growers to collaborate, helping collect more data in more places as the university develops better nitrogen recommendations.
5: And trying to get all these different rates and fields to determine an economically optimal nitrogen rate that we can view after the season's over, after harvest is over. And this rate really takes into account yield, but then also our nitrogen cost per pound to determine that economically optimal rate.
4: Licey says the partnership with the Nebraska Corn Board will provide a small payment plus technical support and prescriptions customized for your acres. Contact Nebraska Extension for more.
1: Thanks, Steve. Well, next week kicks off National Farm Safety and Health Week. Dan Neenan of the National Education Center for Ag Safety talks about the purpose and history behind the oldest continuous presidential proclamation.
6: FDR signed the first National Farm Safety and Health Proclamation way back in 1944. Agriculture is one of the most dangerous industries, so we're looking at getting the message out to the farming and to the rural community about what they can do to keep themselves safe. We're not looking at pushing regulations or anything like that. We just want to get the message out there about how they can farm safer.
1: The daily themes this year include things like equipment and rural roadway safety, health and wellness, and the generations of farming, with a new focus this year on cancer prevention. And finally, it's National Cheeseburger Day. Americans, we eat a lot of them. The Beef Checkoff estimates Americans consume roughly 50 billion burgers a year. That comes to about 3 per person per week. A cattle fact to tie it in, a 1,200-pound steer can yield about 490 pounds of usable beef. Turning that quarter into all ground patties, which you probably would not do, would make nearly 2,000 burgers. As for nutrition, it provides things like protein, iron, zinc, and vitamin B12. 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
10: 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It is time for our weekly weather conversation. We bring in Paul Trombley from Weatherology. Paul, thanks for joining us here today. That ridge that we were talking about before, I think it kind of flattened out a little bit. We had some rain that that railroaded itself across the middle part of the plains here. What's kind of the outlook? Do we have more of that in store? How's the atmosphere setting up here these days?
12: Yeah, definitely been, the heat dome has been more into Kansas and Missouri and then southward, where they have been continuing on with these 90s to 100 degree temps. Thursday, upper 90s to 100, a lot of records fell down in southern Missouri, Arkansas, parts of Oklahoma with some of that triple digit heat. Here in Nebraska, especially northern Nebraska, we've been the beneficiaries of some of these more active cold fronts coming out of Canada. So that has helped us see our heat stay abbreviated when it does hit a little bit here and there in recent weeks. And yeah, it looks like we're still going to see this next cold front coming into the area as we get into the weekend, which is going to dip those temps down, very much a fall-like feel to our temperatures as we get into the weekend. So a warmer finish to the week, followed by cooling temps Saturday, Sunday. Now, I was going to take a quick look at some of the stats from the summer season. We consider it meteorological summer, June 1st to September 1st. And we were definitely above average with the temperatures for the summer season for much of the region. We were above average, but nothing on the record side of things here through Nebraska. And looking at rainfall, we have had, certainly some beneficial rains in Nebraska, which pushed the state generally as an above average rainfall summer season that was stretched into Iowa. More average rainfall into Kansas. There was a disparity in Kansas. More rain in the northern half of the state and quite dry in the south for Nebraska. Definitely drought improvements through the summer and even seeing pretty good swath of the eastern half of the state out of drought or a little bit still in moderate drought in northeast Nebraska, north central Nebraska, but that is certainly better off than things were several weeks ago. And the drought still ongoing in western Nebraska, kind of long-term drought, but short-term improvements helping to ease at least some of the drought situations in the western part of the state. But looking at things for us here, definitely more active pattern here with these cooling temps for the weekend. We do have our temperatures continuing to fall off from Saturday into Sunday. And with this cold front coming in, that's also going to continue to drive some of these shower and thunderstorm opportunities across the region. So it does look as though we'll see some of those scattered shower and storm chances picking up at times here as we head through the weekend and into the end of the weekend, even into Monday, as we do stay with those highs closer to 70 across northeast Nebraska on Saturday. And meanwhile, still some upper 80s in the southeast part of the state, but those areas start to drop off further as that front heads further south throughout Sunday. But most of the state in the 60s for high Sunday, some spots not far above it, with the ongoing showers about on Sunday Overnight lows through the weekend down to around the mid-50s. It looks like we still could see some scattered showers Monday, and the cool temps still around. And after that, it does look as though rain chances do lessen after Monday. Looks like drying out by Tuesday, Wednesday, and a little warm-up, kind of slow warm-up here. Highs still climbing back through the 60s a little bit more. Mid-late week, more 70s coming in for the latter half of the week.
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18: I'm Doug Anderson. 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It'll be Why Not at Guardian Angels Central Catholic. 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It'll be Plainview Osmond at West Point Beamer. Kickoff is set for 7 p.m. That game can be heard on Classic Country KTIC. Other high school football games on the schedule for tonight: Cedar Catholics and North Bend Central, Creighton's and Lions Decatur Northeast, Fort Calhoun's and Logan View, Howell's Dodge is at East Butler, Lee is at Bancroft Rosalie, Oakland Cranks at Humphrey Lindsay, Pender is at Kamer Herman, Randolph is at Clarkson, and Wisner Pilger is at Elkhorn Valley. The top-ranked Nebraska volleyball team will play host to 25th-ranked North Carolina in the Meritage Players Challenge coming up tonight. The Huskers swept 20th-ranked Creighton in 3 sets earlier this week. First serve is set for 7 o'clock tonight from the John Cook Arena at the Bob Devaney Sports Center. The Wayne State volleyball team will host Winona State coming up tonight. Wildcats won in 3 sets over Briarcliff earlier in the week. First serve is set for 6 o'clock tonight at the Rice Auditorium in Wayne. The Nebraska football team will host North Dakota tomorrow night. Huskers down to Bowling Green 56-7 last time out. Kickoff is set for 6:15 from Memorial Stadium. Game can be heard on Classic Country KTIC with the Matter Rule pregame show set for 5:30. The Midland football team will battle Northwestern in a big matchup coming up tomorrow night. The Warriors enter the contest with a 3-0 record. Kickoff is set for 6 o'clock tomorrow night in Orange City, Iowa. And that'll do it for a check of sports. 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
20: 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The Panthers are on the road in Atlanta against the Falcons. Lamar and the Ravens host the Saints. The Vikings travel to Chicago to battle Caleb Williams and the high-flying Bears. Joe Burrow and the Bengals are in Houston against the Texans. The Steelers are on the road in New England against the Patriots. The Jets play host to Jordan Love and the Packers. The Browns are on the road in Tampa against Baker Mayfield and the Bucks. The Eagles are on the road in Tennessee against the Titans. In the late games, Trevor Lawrence and the Jaguars are in Denver against Bo Nix and the Broncos. The Raiders travel to L.A. to face the Chargers. The Seahawks are on the road in Arizona against the Cardinals. The Commanders are in Dallas against the Cowboys, and the Dolphins visit the Niners in San Francisco. Sunday night, the Colts are on the road in Kansas City against the Chiefs, and Week 2 concludes with the New York Giants visiting the Rams on Monday Night Football. Frank Lanza, Fox News.
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22: I'm Connie Green in the KTIC News Center, which is sponsored by TNT Coins in Fremont. Find out what your coins, silver, and jewelry are really worth at TNT Coins. An estimated 80-some people attended a special open house last night in Pender. That open house put on by the Nebraska Department of Transportation to provide information on the upcoming replacement of a bridge and resurfacing of a roadway. NDOT District Engineer Kevin Domagella tells us more.
23: We're looking at two different projects named the Pender East Bridge Project. Proposal right now is to replace that bridge in the same location. The bridge will be beefed up, stronger, withstand the possibility of any kind of floods that come through, like we saw in 2019. And then we also have a second project we call In Pender. It's a resurfacing project for both Highway 94, which is also called Main Street in Pender, and then on 4th Street, which is Highway 9. The highway will have to be closed at the bridge and a detour in place. Now, the remainder of the project for the impender with the resurfacing, that can all be done under traffic, flaggers, that kind of thing.
22: Domagella says you can find full details on the Nebraska Department of Transportation's website, ndot.info. The project will start in the spring of 2029. A household hazardous waste collection is today in Blair. Tomorrow, however, there will be a hazardous waste collection in North Bend and another in Wald Hill. The North Bend hazardous waste collection will be 9 to 11 tomorrow morning, just south of the city park at 1040 Elm Street. Later tomorrow, that collection effort will be in Wald Hill from 1 to 3 p.m. at 102 Brown Street, which is on Highway 94 between Highway 77 and the railroad tracks. The household waste collections are free of charge to residents of Washington, Burt, Cumming, Dodge, Thurston, and Dakota counties, and is sponsored by the Nebraska Department of Lost Hills RCND, as well as the Papio Missouri River NRD, Lower Elkhorn NRD, and the communities of Blair, North Bend, and Wald Hill. Nebraska's unemployment rate for last month is at 2.9%, meaning 31,640 Nebraskans were without jobs. Iowa's labor figures came out yesterday with 3.2%. The national unemployment rate is 4.1%. The Bears Badges and Bragging Rights event, a rivalry of first responders, is Saturday, September 26, 4 p.m. at the Blair Youth Sports Softball Fields at 850 Jackson Street in Blair. The fundraising effort will showcase Washington County Fire and Rescue versus Douglas County Fire and Rescue at 5 p.m. The Blair Fire Department will take on the Blair Police Department at 6:15. Burgers, brats, and raffles are also featured. All proceeds will benefit the Blair Youth Softball Association. Those are the latest stories from the KTIC News Center.
0: Pelosi. Next week, the president is going to talk to leaders of Gulf countries at the United Nations General Assembly as the war with Iran continues.
2: That is now as he tells Axios the following. I have a big decision coming up. Do I want to go in and annihilate them or do I not? It is a big decision. Anything can happen with me. A new Fox News poll finds that among all voters, 26% see a clear White House strategy for ending the war.
0: That's Fox's Peter Ducey. A not guilty plea in federal court from an ICE agent accused of shooting and wounding an immigrant.
3: Kristen Castro pleading not guilty in federal court in St. Paul to multiple charges in the shooting and injury of a Venezuelan national during ICE action in Minnesota in January, for which Castro claimed as self-defense. He's accused of making false statements about his actions.
0: It's Fox's Jeff Manasso. 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
7: It's a warm one around the area, 88 degrees at Classic Country KTIC Norfolk. We are at 83 in West Point. Sunshine today, we expect to top out at 87. Southwest wind 5 to 15, gusting to 25. We'll have a chance of showers and thunderstorms this evening. The later we get into the night, those showers become likely, and then thunderstorms will still be possible. 63 the overnight low with a north wind at 5 to 10. A slight chance of showers and thunderstorms for a couple of hours in the mid-morning tomorrow. Mostly cloudy with a high of 72, north wind at 5 to 15. Tomorrow night, cloudy, 57, north wind 5 to 15. On Sunday, a 40% chance of rain, cloudy with a high of 63 and a northeast wind at 5 to 15 miles per hour. Showers likely late Sunday night into the overnight hours, cloudy with a low of 53 and a northeast wind at 5 to 10. Then Monday, showers are likely with thunderstorms possible in the afternoon, a high of 58, northeast wind at 5 to 15. Monday night, cloudy, 48 degrees, cloudy on Tuesday with a high of 61. Tuesday night will be cloudy and dip down to 46, partly sunny on Wednesday, a high of 62. That night, a chance of rain and storms, cloudy and 51. Then Thursday, a slight chance of rain, partly sunny and 67 degrees. Around the KTIC listening region, it's 64 in Sioux Falls, 68 at Yankton, 76 at Sioux City, 83 in Wayne, and 88 at Classic Country KTIC Norfolk. In the southern parts of our listening area, it's warmer yet, 93 at York. Hard to say without heat this late in September. 91 in Lincoln, it's 89 in both Wahoo and Fremont. Omaha, Blair, Council Bluffs are all at 86. 82 in Atlantic, Iowa, Denison 75, and we are at 83 here at Classic Country KTIC in West Point. 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
8: 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December corn is down 3 cents at 527.5. March down 3 at 541.5. November soybeans down 15.25 at 1304.5. January down 15.75 at 1321.25. December Chicago wheat down 14.5 at 712.5. March down 14.5 at 728.5. October live cattle are up a dime at 215.75. December up 22 at 216.47. September feeders down 117 at 333.65. October down 117 at 323.25. October lean hogs down 80 at 78.10. December down 117 at 68.42. That's a look at your markets. 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
8: Welcome back for a look at your cash livestock trade. In the cash cattle trade, following yesterday's light business where dress cattle sold at mostly 350, which is steady with last week's weighted average, the cash cattle market is fairly quiet today. No bids are currently on the table, and it's likely the trade could be delayed until after today's cattle on feed report is released. Box beef prices are mixed, with choice down 82 at 371.33, select up $1.82 at 353.70, with a movement of 64.5 loads. Hog prices were unreported because of confidentiality on the morning hog report, but we can see pork cutouts totaled 157.5 loads, and pork cutout values are currently down 59 cents at 86.65. That's a look at your cash livestock business. 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
14: On the Rural Radio Network, I'm Alex Makavica. Joining us up in studio today, Randy Pryor. He serves as the chair of the Dan Gillespie Soil Health Fund. And today we are talking about the amazing work that you guys do, especially when it comes to grants and supporting the role that regenerative ag plays. So just start us off there and talk about the work that you guys do, Randy.
15: Well, when I retired as an extension educator in Saline County, I was asked at about a similar time to be a volunteer for the Dan Gillespie Soil Health Fund through the Nebraska Community Foundation. And it's, as a volunteer, it's just been really fun and enjoyable to be a part of Dan Gillespie's goal when he retired was to continue with soil health and regenerative ag practices on his own farm. But he wasn't able to. He was diagnosed with ALS, and within a year he was gone. But his dream was to give $5,000 to a young farmer that would be enthusiastic about soil health and regenerative ag like him. The family matched it. His five daughters had all the memorials go in his name. We've had a lot of generous people give in his name, and even corporate donations with Cargill and Kellogg Corporation. That fund has grown to $170,000. So we're able to give grants from interest on that fund to worthy projects, to youth farmers and educational events. And those grants are available twice a year, easy application, October 1 and March 1.
14: Well, let's talk about how you guys keep Dan's legacy alive and really his generosity and just thoughtfulness in this space. Talk about some of these standout examples.
15: Well, a good standout example would be the last year, the Battle Creek FFA students and a young farmer, Jeremy Grant, near Battle Creek. They applied for a Dan Gillespie grant and was awarded, and they used a rainfall infiltrator unit. It's kind of a mini rainfall simulation unit from Cornell. Technology's been out there. They studied and collected data on water infiltration in four different fields, and one of them was conventional tillage, corn-soybean rotation, another one with alfalfa in the rotation, another one a long-term corn-soybean rotation with no-till farming, and then on Dan's farm, he had done cover crops with no-till farming on corn and soybean for over a decade. And one of the wow moments that the students experienced with that infiltration machine, over an hour's time, they couldn't measure any runoff. And that machine was set at 10 to 12 inches infiltration per hour, a rainfall event that has never happened before. But it was set at that intensive rate for a purpose. So they learned in that field, water went down, but it also went out. And that was just because of tremendous soil health. You'd have to do a whole field measurement to really get the water infiltration that is occurring in that field. So that was a wow moment for them. And putting measurable data to what farmers have observed for quite a few years that are doing similar practices.
14: Yeah, that's just fantastic work and supporting the youth in that space as well. What are some other standout examples?
15: So last year, we granted $2,500 to a young farmer in the Wilbur Claytonia area that's doing organic farming. He was working with UNL Extension educators on a project to look at seeding rates on cereal rye cover crop to help with weed control and doing in-season seeding in the corn versus after harvest. And they're still collecting data on that. And so, you know, it's out of the box. Sometimes a little bit of money helps with out of the box ideas. And so we're all about supporting soil health, regenerative ag ideas.
14: Excellent. Randy, what else is important to mention about this conversation that we haven't touched on?
15: Well, we need people to apply, whether it's an FFA organization, 4-H, whether it's farmers, and farmers can apply also for educational activities if they're going to go to a national meeting or to an event to learn how to be better stewards of the land. They can even apply for a grant that would be a scholarship-type application. But we need applications, and so October 1st is our cutoff date. Simply Google Dan Gillespie Soil Health Fund. And there's an easy one-page grant application form to fill out. We look forward to that twice a year, October 1st cutoff and a March 1st cutoff. And right now we were able to grow these mini grants to $2,500 per application. And if youth are involved in a leadership role, maybe we can double that.
14: Just a real impact you guys are having on Nebraska Ag and beyond. Thank you so much, Randy, for coming in. We appreciate it.
15: Well, thank you.
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10: It is time to hear from Kalp Seed and Fertilizer in West Point, restarting with their weekly updates. First up this fall, it's Blake Heidoff. Blake, what's kind of the preview for fall when it comes to our fertilizer plan?
16: Chad, this fall's fertilizer for phosphates and potash is going to be a little tough. And so I really want growers to think about their fertility programs going into this fall. My recommendation is going to be to get as many acres as we can lined up to get grid sampled. That way we know what we need and where we need it. budget to try and save every dollar we can.
10: And you advise doing this right after the combine rolls across the field, right?
16: Absolutely. We want to get those soil cores taken as soon as we can. That way we're not fighting with Mother Nature to get product supplied. And then we're guessing on to apply nutrient removal or a standard plan that the grower has used in the past. Stop in at the office or give us a call at 402-372-5588.
10: Thank you so much. Again, that's Blake Heidoff with Kelp Seed and Fertilizer in West Point with this week's update.
17: Did you know that in the 1980s, bacon almost disappeared from American life? What? Bacon? Be gone? The diet craze told everybody that fat was the enemy, and bacon sales completely tanked. For nearly a decade, bacon was something your grandparents ate, not something cool or modern. Then in 1992, the fast food chain took a risk. Hardee's put bacon on a burger and called it the Frisco Burger. It became a massive hit. Within months, every other fast food chain in America scrambled to add bacon to their menus. Like McDonald's, Burger King, Wendy's, all of a sudden bacon wasn't just breakfast anymore, it was everywhere. It was bacon bliss across America. One menu decision changed an entire industry. See what a little risk with a little bacon on top did? Heck, I'm getting hungry just reading this. So be listening on Mondays for your chance to win a $10 More Meat Monday gift certificate. 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
18: Here's a look at your ag forecast. This is meteorologist Paul Trombley. As we get closer to harvest season, we'll take a look at the current soybean condition ratings as of the beginning of this week across the Central Plains. And for the state of Nebraska, the majority of the crop fair to good condition. 8% of the soybeans poor or very poor. For the state of Kansas, we're seeing that 65% of the state's soybeans fair to good condition and 29% poor to very poor. And then also looking at the area further south as you get into areas such as Missouri, their numbers are very good. 82% of their soybeans fair to good condition, only 11% poor to very poor. So some of the states having a little bit more condition issue are into the Dakotas, North Dakota, 32% of their soybeans poor, very poor. South Dakota, 27% of their soybeans poor to very poor. Some of that stress was due to a hot and dry month of July that did strain that soybean crop amongst the other spring sown crops. And looking ahead here for us, it looks as though we still are going to see some of these hotter temperatures to close out the week today. And then we're going to see another cold front heading southward into southern Nebraska by late tonight. And that front heads further south through Kansas Saturday into Sunday. As it does so, it does bring some corresponding shower and storm chances along with it, and seeing the cooling temperatures from north to south as the weekend progresses. So already noticeably cooler in Nebraska and northern Kansas by Saturday. Still staying hot through south central southeast Kansas Saturday, but even those areas start to cool off Sunday into Monday, as well as in the northern parts of Oklahoma. I'm weatherology meteorologist Paul Trombley.
19: Carl, I was thinking how at Olson Pearson Auction and Realty, sometimes we look at things from a different angle. 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
20: 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Last bat for Craig, full count, two outs, bases loaded. The pitcher fires his fastball. Spike says, right down the middle of the plate, but ball four because he threw it over the backstop. Our fans go wild.
19: So you won the game?
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10: 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The West Point FFA alumni and supporters are hosting a tailgate tonight before the West Point Beamer football game. It'll be this evening. Tailgate starts at 5:30 near the concession stand at the football field next to the West Point Beamer High School. A menu includes mac and cheese with barbecue pulled pork, along with sides, cookie, water. Free will donations will be accepted. Also, adjacent to this, the West Point Beamer High School Natural Resources class and the West Point FFA are also hosting a Know Your Well event. That's also this evening. Landowners, rural residents, those with a private well, you're invited to bring a clean sample of your well water and have it tested for nitrates free of charge. There will also be more information about tracking groundwater quality. It'll run from 6 p.m. until the end of the first quarter at the football game. The event is done in partnership as well with the Lower Elkhorn NRD. If you're looking for something different to do this coming weekend, consider a self-guided tour of Iowa's historic barns. The Iowa Barn Foundation is holding its 26th annual All-State Barn Tour. It's Saturday and Sunday, September 19th and 20th. Features over 100 barns across the state, available for visiting inside and out, 9 to 5 both days. They highlight the barns that have received a restoration grant from the foundation, those that have received Award of Distinction or Preservation Award as well. Over 100 stops this year, and a number like a dozen first-time barns on the schedule. And even in western Iowa, Plymouth County, Pottawatomie, Shelby, Ida, also Taylor County, Carroll County, iowabarnfoundation.org has all the details. Cattle producers can learn to calculate their cost of production and evaluate potential returns. Part of a couple virtual trainings hosted by the UNL Center for Ag Profitability. They're coming up on Monday, September 21st, 12:30, and Wednesday, September 23rd at 6:30. They'll run through how the Ag Budget Calculator program can be used in some of these cattle budgets. Details at go.unl.edu/abccattle26. The direct link is up on my blog, up on the farm calendar.

0: September 21st, 12 noon. This one's going to go through segments discussing grain quality concerns, potential issues, harvest losses, equipment setup, planning for successful grain storage. 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Just click the link up on the farm calendar to get registered. The Nebraska Farmers Union Fall Districts are district meetings are underway. You have one on Monday, September 21st, 6 p.m. at Pizza Hut in Fremont. District 7 fall meeting, Wednesday, September 23rd, 6 p.m. Perkins in Norfolk. And then the District 5 meeting, September 29th, 5:30 at Da Vinci's Restaurant there in Lincoln. Talk a little bit about the recent fly-in, election prospects, state issues, and other things will be talked about as well. More information, contact information is up on the farm calendar. Nebraska Beef Council Board of Directors has their next regular board meeting. It'll be on Wednesday, September 23rd, 12 noon. They'll discuss the draft of fiscal year 26-27, talk a little bit about board of director elections as well. September 23rd ribbon cutting at UNL celebrates the completion of 35 new state-of-the-art Nebraska Mesonet weather stations funded by the Army Corps of Engineers. A public event 3 to 4 p.m. on September 23rd. East Campus at the Mesonet Station will mark some of those improvements. Details and register, click the link up on the farm calendar. For more information on these and other items, check the website, go online to kticradio.com, click on events, and then click on the farm calendar. I'm Chad Moyer, reporting on KTIC.
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3: Hello, how we doing?
2: He's in Council Bluffs as the midterm countdown continues.
3: And this election is a referendum on common sense versus pure, unadulterated crazy. Let's send the crazy packing and get him out of Washington, D.C., and get him out of the moon.
2: Vice President J.D. Vance aiming to boost the Republican candidates for Senate, House, and governor in Iowa, and warning that Democrats want to transform America instead of preserving it. Also emphasizing tax breaks, lower crime, and border security in the second Trump term. But voters keep telling pollsters they're frustrated with the economy and the tug of war with Iran continues.
4: As bad as the economic conditions are inside Iran, the pressure the conflict is putting on Americans could affect the midterm elections. Democrats are jumping on that moment. And the latest Fox News polling shows that 71% of registered voters now believe the president does not have a plan to end the conflict in Iran.
2: Fox Business's Edward Lawrence at the White House. Meantime, U.S. Treasury Secretary Scott Bessent expected to meet with Chinese counterparts this weekend on a variety of issues ahead of a White House summit and state dinner next week for President Xi. A second day in court in Minnesota for an ICE agent charged in a shooting.
5: Kristen Castro pleading not guilty in federal court in St. Paul to multiple charges in the shooting and injury of a Venezuelan national during ICE action in Minnesota in January, for which Castro claimed as self-defense. He's accused of making false statements about his actions and faces state charges for alleged assault in what Hennepin County DA Mary Moriarty calls a
6: critical step in our efforts to hold him accountable for that shooting.
5: A Hennepin County judge Thursday releasing Castro on bond. For now, he's suspended from ICE without pay.
2: Fox's Jeff Manasso. 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
2: 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At least 80 people.

0: People turned out last night for a special open house at the Pender Community Center to check out plans to replace a bridge and resurface part of the roadways from Main Street to that bridge. Scribner police are urging local car owners to lock your cars when not in use. This after reports of someone spotted going through vehicles parked on 9th Street. A missing man ceremony to mark National Prisoner of War and Missing in Action Recognition Day is this afternoon in Craig, Nebraska, starting at 5:30 at the park. Those are the latest stories from the KTIC News Center.
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4: 5 minutes after 1 o'clock, as KTIC's Midday in Mid-America continues, brought to you by Tri-County Ag. 89 degrees at Classic Country KTIC, Norfolk, 87 here in West Point. About where we expected to do top out today, might get a little bit warmer. Southwest wind 5 to 15, gusting to 25. Tonight we have a chance of showers and thunderstorms in the evening. As we get later into the night, those showers become likely and thunderstorms will still be possible. A low of 63 with a light and variable wind. Then a slight chance of showers and thunderstorms in the mid-morning tomorrow, mostly cloudy with a high of 72 and a north wind at 5 to 15. Tomorrow night, cloudy, down to 57, north wind 5 to 15. Sunday, a 40% chance of rain. Cloudy with a high of 63 and a northeast wind 5 to 10 gusting to 20. Sunday night, showers are likely after midnight, will be cloudy with a low of 53 and a northeast wind at 5 to 10. Monday, showers are likely with thunderstorms possible. We'll get to a high of 58, northeast wind at 5 to 15. Monday night, cloudy and 48. Tuesday will be cloudy with a high of 61. Tuesday night, partly cloudy, 46. Wednesday, partly sunny with a high of 62. We'll have a chance of rain. Wednesday night will be cloudy and get down to 51. And then Thursday, a chance of showers and thunderstorms, cloudy with a high of 67. It's 64 at Sioux Falls, 73 Vermilion, Sioux City, 80. 87 at Wayne, Classic Country, KTIC, Norfolk, 89. It's also 89 in Columbus. Fremont and Omaha are both at 90, 91 in Wahoo, 93 in Lincoln. It's 88 at Council Bluffs, Atlantic, 86, Harlan, 84. 73 at Audubon, Carroll, 70, and Denison, Iowa, 77. And we are at 87 here at Classic Country, KTIC in West Point.
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8: 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I said, what do you mean? 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
9: 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Grains are going to end the week sharply lower as we head into the Friday close. Funds have turned to sellers today with the biggest sales in the soy complex. It's estimated that a combined 20,000 contracts of beans, oil, and meal were sold today. Traders are anticipating an announcement from the president this afternoon regarding exports. The trade chatter today is around a potential ban on beef, diesel, and fertilizer exports in an effort to increase the domestic supply and influence the cost. We do also have a cattle on feed report that comes out this afternoon after the close. Estimates are for on feed on September 1st at 101.89% of a year ago, placements in August at 96.8%, and marketings at 96.1%. December corn is down 3.25 at 527.25. March down 3.25 at 541.25. November soybeans down 16.75 at 1303. January down 17.25 at 1319.75. December Chicago wheat down 14 at 713. March down 13.75 at 729.25. December Kansas City wheat down 11.5 at 783. March down 10.5 at 796.5. October soybean meal down 15 at 353.60. October soybean oil down 112 at 67.56. October live cattle up 27 at 215.92. December up 37 at 216.62. September feeders down 125 at 333.57. October down 87 at 323.50. And October lean hogs down 80 at 78.10 here on the Rural Radio Network.
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9: 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It's time now to take a look at our closing livestock markets with David Erickson of Ag Optimus in Akron, Iowa. David, we saw some fairly choppy trade today. Tell me what you made of today's market.
13: Yeah, you know, overall, I would say that, I mean, if we take a look back at the week, we started off on a pretty strong note after the cash trade that we'd seen develop on Friday, and then we kind of set back, and we pulled back, and it was kind of a softer week overall. I haven't figured out what the numbers are overall on the week, but live cattle and feeder cattle are both definitely softer on the week. But I would say that you know, we kind of pulled back right into an area of support that I think is going to be pretty important as we go to start next week. We pulled right into that 20-day moving average overall. So we're going to have to just wait and see where the market wants to go from here. And if we get below that level in a lot of these live cattle markets, then or live cattle and feeder cattle, then we're going to have to pay attention and be a little cognizant of that. The cash market doesn't seem like it's a complete trade wreck overall. Seems like the packer is still a little hungry for some numbers, and they're willing to pay up just a little bit. So we'll see if this is just kind of a one-off deal, and and who is trying to keep their thumb on it, and if they're going to continue that into next week, or if this is just kind of a one-week deal and we will rebound next week. But we'll go from there.
9: Well, thank you, David. That again is David Erickson of Ag Optimus joining us here on the Rural Radio Network.
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18: Chad Moyer with you here on the Rural Radio Network. It is time for our Fridays in the Field segment. It's brought to you by FNBO, the Great Big Small Bank. We'll start today in the St. Edward area, where farmer Dave Merrill says late season tar spot has shown up quite a bit in his area.
19: The tar spot is probably about as bad as anywhere else in the state. Every cornfield has some level of tar spot. So we'll be looking at trying to get some corn combine as soon as possible before it goes down.
20: Because of that, is that going to impact your management plan and how you go about harvest?
19: Well, every year it always seems like you want to combine everything at the same time, you know, but this year it might be a case where we need to get some corn done early before it goes down, because I really don't want to have to deal with corn on the ground like that, you know. So it'll be a decision that it'll be made as the time comes, but it'll be a quick harvest and it'll be hard and fast.
20: Mm-hmm. How about soybeans? Are soybeans turning in your area? What does it look like?
19: Yeah, there's a lot of beans. There's a lot of different colors out there on the beans. Some of them are still green. Some of them are brown. So there's a lot of different beans. And I think that beans change so fast that we could see beans ready in a week or week and a half pretty easily.
18: Now moving east of St. Edward up into the Randolph area, catching up with Lucas Miller, who says they are between silage and earlage harvest right now.
0: There's some earlage that'll probably start next week. A lot of the silage is wrapped up. There's just a few beans that went out before this moisture came in. Had some people that desiccated some beans and combined. But other than that, not a big start on harvest. Similar situation, once it dries up, there's probably a good 15-20% of the bean fields in the area that are going to be ready to go. And there'll be some wet corn that just will barely probably get started next week to the end of the week.
20: As it stands today, what do you feel like the yield potential is out there on corn and or soybeans? And maybe more importantly, has it changed at all from, you know, a month or 6 weeks ago?
0: Dryland, I think it's going to be good. I think it's going to be above APH. Our dryland last year was phenomenal. I don't think it's going to be phenomenal, but I think it's going to be really good. Irrigated, I had high hopes for, but really getting out and looking at the ears develop now and stuff like that, it just isn't quite as full as what we were last year. Hot nights during pollination wasn't disastrous, but it just took a little bit off the top. Not going to be a poor crop. It's just not going to be a home run either. It's just going to be a good irrigated crop. Soybeans, we're setting up to pack on some extra pods on, especially on the longer maturity beans in the area. So I do think that there could be some really good yields out there. All of that depends on when you can get the combine and get to it before the moisture goes away.
18: And finally, to southeast Nebraska, we catch up with Daryl Obermeyer, who says harvest is just starting to get underway in his area.
21: There has been some corn harvested. I started over the weekend, but we had about an inch of rain. But there have been some people harvesting the last week or two that had wet contracts. And so quite a few acres have already been delivered to the elevator through that program. On the negative side, it's been a fairly dry summer, and the third and fourth cutting alfalfa really hasn't amounted to very much. We've had some disappointing alfalfa yields, but from what I've heard so far of the corn yields, it's average or maybe a little better. I have some 2.3 soybeans. They look really good. They've dropped most of their leaves. I'll probably get those harvested sometime in September.
18: That is this week's Fridays in the Field segment. It's brought to you by FNBO, the Great Big Small Bank. 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
22: 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Nature Grows Fulvic acts as a carrier, moving nutrient into the plant more efficiently, especially in high pH soils where tied up nutrients are a real problem. 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
4: Classic Country, KTIC, Midday Mid-America continues, 89 degrees in Norfolk. 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
9: Playing hooky has its benefits sometimes. This is The Good Life. I'm Lacey Shippey. Our house has been full of farm show talk the last 2 days. In the weeks leading up to Husker Harvest Days, my oldest son kept dropping not so subtle hints that he would like to go. The trouble is that with school in the way, going to the farm show meant he'd be missing class. For a kid that struggles with their reading, writing, and arithmetic, that might actually have been a decent reason for missing out on such a big event. But this little man is pretty sharp, and he's never had too much trouble keeping up with what they're teaching him. So I wasn't too worried about a couple of days in a different type of classroom, one with acres full of farm equipment and technology and people who could teach him all about it. I've always been one who advises my kids to do as I say and not as I do, but in this case, I had to pull some of my own childhood memories up to justify to my husband why he could miss just 2 little days of school. As a kid myself, one of the most thrilling types of mornings were the ones when Dad had a load of calves to take to town or some kind of work to do with the cow-calf pairs. We'd be up early to get them in, get them sorted, maybe run some through the chute if they needed working, and then the wagon train of pickups and trailers would arrive to help haul the bunch around. And when all that was left to do was the hauling, I'd linger by the trailer, waiting for the go-ahead from Dad that I could ride along to. The stockyard was one of my favorite places, and it thrilled me to no end to get to ride shotgun back and forth. There were a few times when he'd nod his head towards the house and tell me to get ready for school, and I'd leave brokenhearted. But I would reckon it was probably a good thing that I show up to class once in a while. And later on in high school, I'd even work some Thursday mornings at the sale barn writing tickets. And there were the years I spent in 4-H livestock judging, traveling the country for competitions and practices. I definitely learned more practical day-to-day knowledge about the livestock industry than I ever would have in a high school classroom. So it would be somewhat hypocritical of me, in a sense, to have told that little boy that he had to stay home and go to school, knowing that the information and connections he'd make at the farm show might serve him better in the long run. He got home from school the day that I left, and I told him to get some things packed. He was coming with me. You've never seen someone shove some jeans, shirts, and clean underwear in a backpack so fast. And off we went, determined not to let school get in the way of a good education. I'm Lacey Shippey with The Good Life. If you have thoughts to share or a story to tell about The Good Life, send them to lshippey@ruralradio.com. That's lshippey@ruralradio.com.
2: 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After picking up their first win of the season last week against Summerlin, the cadets will look to make it 2 in a row against the Pirates. Kickoff scheduled for 7 o'clock, and you can join me on the pregame show at 6:40 p.m. It's Pirates and Cadets on Classic Country KTIC Radio, 840 AM, 98.3 and 98.7 FM.
5: I'm Jerry Willis, and this is the Fox Business Report. The major averages are falling in afternoon trading and are on track for weekly losses as investors worry about rising bond yields and oil prices. Oil prices are volatile amid geopolitical tensions, with West Texas Intermediate crude under $101 a barrel. Most all of the 11 S&P 500 sectors are lower, with healthcare the worst performer. And shares of digital asset exchange Coinbase Global are jumping nearly 12% as the price of Bitcoin rallies and breaking above $80,000 as investors shrug off the Fed's rate hike and the collapse of the Clarity Act. And Warren Buffett has stepped down as chair of Berkshire Hathaway and appointed his son Howard to succeed him, the final phase of a succession plan that has brought the $1 trillion conglomerate into a new era. That's your Fox Business Report. I'm Hillary Barsky, invested in you.
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8: 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I'm Kyle Crooks, the voice of the Huskers. Nebraska stays at home this Saturday for a second straight night game at Memorial Stadium and clash with a top 10 FCS program in North Dakota. 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
10: It's September 18th, and this is your Fox Daily Snapshot. Today is Air Force Day, commemorating the establishment of the Air Force as a separate branch of the military in 1947. The Air Force can trace its roots back to the Civil War when they were first established at the Signal Corps, and their job was to provide visual communication from aerial balloons using flags or torches. President Harry Truman's signing of the National Security Act in 1947 has allowed the Air Force to push the boundaries of technology and become the swiftest tactical force within the military. Also on this date, in 1899. The Maple Leaf Rag by ragtime composer Scott Joplin was copyrighted by the U.S. Copyright Office. Also in 1947, the National Military Establishment began its first day of operations. We all know it today as the Department of Defense. If it's your birthday today, you share it with Hockey Hall of Fame coach Scotty Bowman, born in 1933. I'm Tushar Saxena, and that's your Fox Daily Snapshot.
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24: I'm Connie Green in the KTIC News Center, which is sponsored by TNT Coins and Fremont, buying and appraising coins, jewelry, silver, and collectibles. At least 80 people turned out last night for a special open house at the Pender Community Center to check out plans to replace a bridge and resurface parts of the roadways from Main Street to the bridge. Once the requirements have been met, that construction, according to Nebraska Department of Transportation officials, should begin in 2029. Scribner police are urging local car owners to lock your cars when not in use. This after reports of someone wearing a red shirt and shorts spotted going through vehicles parked on 9th Street in that community. A flag retirement ceremony is slated for this Sunday. Organizers moved the original time due to weather, and it looks like weather is playing a role in this event as well. KTIC's Doug Anderson has the story.
25: Doug Anderson, glad to be back with you here on KTIC. Today we're joined by Ken Haniel, as he is helping organize a flag retirement ceremony scheduled to be held on the 4th of July, but due to the rain, they were unable to have that. But now it is set for Sunday, September 20th.
26: I'll have a 40-foot A-frame set up that we will drape flags on. Plan on starting about 9 o'clock on Saturday. We have over 3,000 flags at this point. Let's just do the math. If 10 of us are down there to do it, that's 300 flags apiece. So I really need volunteers. Come for an hour. Come for two.
25: Ceremony is going to take place coming up on Sunday, September 20th. That'll take place at noon. And once again, due to the recent rain, they've had to change the location. That is going to be happening once again on Highway 275, just south past Baumgars. It's the first driveway on the west side of Highway 275. And again, that'll do it for this update here on KTIC.
24: Thank you, Doug. A household hazardous waste collection is today in Blair. Tomorrow, however, there will be hazardous waste collections in North Bend and Walt Hill. The North Bend Hazardous Waste Collection will be 9 to 11 tomorrow morning, just south of the City Park at 1040 Elm Street. Later tomorrow, that collection effort will be in Walt Hill from 1 to 3 p.m. at 102 Brown Street, which is on Highway 94 between Highway 77 and the railroad tracks. The household waste collections are free of charge to residents of Washington, Burt, Cumming, Dodge, Thurston, and Dakota counties, and is sponsored by the Nebraska Lus Hills RCND, Papio Missouri River NRD, Lower Elkhorn NRD, and the communities of Blair, North Bend, and Walt Hill. A missing man ceremony to mark National Prisoner of War and Missing in Action Recognition Day is this afternoon in Craig, Nebraska. It starts at 5:30. A walk is slated to begin at 6 with a silent lap at the Craig Park. Following that, the missing man ceremony to honor POW and MIA veterans. Iowa's unemployment rate for August was unchanged from July figures, according to Iowa Workforce Development. The total number of unemployed Iowans is at 54,700. That unemployment rate for the Hawkeye State is at a steady 3.2%, the national average 4.1%. Those are the latest stories from the KTIC News Center.
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14: I'm John Saucier, Vice President J.D. Vance, rallying voters in Iowa ahead of November's elections. The Vice President speaking in support of Zach Lane, the Republican candidate for governor in Iowa.
15: Your family for generations did not build up this land, till this land, put their sweat and blood into this land so that it could be bought and sold by somebody who never set foot on it. So elect Zach Lane to protect Iowa farmland.
14: Lane is in a closely watched race against Democratic former state auditor Rob Sand. Pennsylvania officials dealing with a measles outbreak. Centers for Medicare and Medicaid Services Administrator Dr. Mehmet Oz on Fox Business says details surrounding reported deaths were not being reported by the CDC.
16: The other cases that have been reported by Pennsylvania have not been shared with the CDC, at least in details that I'm aware of. And that information transfer is really important.
14: Pennsylvania officials identifying at least 700 measles cases. America's listening to Fox News.
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4: It's a warm day around the area. We are at 89 degrees at Norfolk, 87 in West Point. If you're listening in southeast South Dakota or even up around Sioux Falls, you might be thinking, what are you talking about, these upper 80s and 90s? For example, in Sioux Falls right now, it's 66. Laverne, Minnesota, southwest corner of Minnesota, it's 64 compared with 95 at York. Quite the range in not too many miles, 150, 200 miles or so. Quite the range of weather today. Sunshine to this afternoon, southwest wind 5 to 15, gusting to 25. Tonight we have a 40% chance of showers and thunderstorms, mainly after about 10 o'clock. Cloudy with a low of 63 and a light and variable wind. Then we have a slight chance of showers and thunderstorms tomorrow in the morning hours, a mostly cloudy day with a high of 72, north wind 5 to 15 miles per hour. Tomorrow night, clear, a low of 58, and that north breeze will still be at 5 to 15. Sunday, a 40% chance of showers, cloudy with a high of 63, northeast wind 5 to 10, gusting near 20. Sunday night, showers are likely after midnight, a low of 54, with a northeast wind at 5 to 10. Monday, showers are likely with thunderstorms possible, a high of 58 on Monday, northeast wind 5 to 15 miles per hour. Monday night will be cloudy with a low of 50, mostly cloudy Tuesday, a high of 60. Tuesday night, partly cloudy, 48. On Wednesday, will be partly sunny with a high of 63. A chance of rain that night, cloudy and 52. Then Thursday, a chance of showers and thunderstorms, cloudy with a high of 64. Again, it's 66 at Sioux Falls, Vermilion 77, 80 in Sioux City, 87 at Wayne, 89 at Classic Country KTIC Norfolk. Fremont 91, Wahoo 92, it's 93 in Lincoln, 90 at Omaha, and we are at 87 in West Point. 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
1: Closing markets, I'm Lacey Shippey for the Rural Radio Network. December corn down 3 at 527 and a half. March down 3 at 541 and a half. November soybeans down 16 and a quarter at 1303 and a half. January down 17 at 1320. December Chicago wheat down 12 and 3 quarters at 714 and a quarter. March down 13 at 730. December Kansas City wheat down 10 and 3 quarters at 783 and 3 quarters. March down 9 and 3 quarters at 797 and a quarter. October live cattle up 27 cents at 215.92. December up 37 at 216.62. September feeders down 125 at 333.57. October down 87 at 323.50. October lean hogs down 80 cents at 78.10. December down 105 at 68.55. 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
9: Hi, friends. Welcome to this week's edition of the Nebraska State Grains Radio Report. I'm Kevin Cooksley. Last weekend was our State Grains annual session in Blair. On Friday, a small group of us toured the Washington County Museum in Fort Calhoun and learned about the early years of that area. The same Lewis and Clark expedition stopped there when they explored the Missouri River in 1804. On Saturday, we got down to business, first watching a personal greeting sent from National President Chris Hamp. The meat and potatoes of the session, as I refer to it, is when we get on to policy-setting discussions. This year it centered around two main subjects, data centers and solar farms. After considerable discussion, our group approved resolutions on both subjects, sending both on to National Grange for consideration at the National Session in November.
2: for data centers, our concerns are the same as most people, everyone we know, namely that they need to be environmentally sound and energy efficient by producing their own power for energy needs and not hooking into our public power grid, and also by utilizing a closed-loop cooling system where the demand for water is minimized. We said we want them to be built in areas that are acceptable to the local residents and that meet setback rules in whatever county they are built in. If the county doesn't have setbacks in place, then the county needs to adopt setback rules before a data center gets built. That subject provided a segue into our second subject, solar farms. In some areas, out-of-state energy companies are coming in and leasing prime farm ground to build their solar farms. In some states, the lease offers are high enough that some farmers are making more money from the leases than they are from raising crops, thus taking prime farm ground out of production. This is bad for agriculture and in the long run can result in an overall reduction in crop production and over time would have major implications in everything from grocery store prices to foreign trade imbalances onto livestock feed. Again, local zoning ordinances need to be in place before leases get signed, and here in Nebraska, not all counties have that. In Fillmore County, for example, there's a proposed solar farm that's really getting things stirred up, and local residents are trying to get zoning ordinances in place before anything gets built. This community effort has led to threats of lawsuits and contentious public meetings. Again, the Grange adopted policy that encourages its members to be involved as individuals and also as an organization where applicable in every state or local effort made to implement the necessary zoning regulations related to building solar farms in an environmentally safe and ag land friendly fashion, and that is also responsive to the wishes and well-being of the local residents. The key points are that the kind of land being used and the approval of the local residents are both considered before any solar farm project goes forward. Neither subject is related to a political affiliation or party, and whether or not we think data centers are necessary, the fact is they're going to get built somewhere, and AI is driving the demand. As I heard someone say recently, the United States can either lead or get led. Which do you prefer? I say we need to lead, but do so responsibly and transparently. Solar farms are going to get built as well, and the same thing applies here too. We plan to make sure the Grange and its members are at the table when the regulations get discussed and adopted. That's my report for this week. Enjoy the weekend, and until next time, thanks for listening.
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0: Classic Country, KTIC, Dave Dudley there. Before him, John Michael Montgomery. Hello, L-O-V-E. 89 degrees at Norfolk, and we are also at 89 here at Classic Country, KTIC, West Point.
1: It is time for the Nebraska Dairy Update. I'm Chad Moyer. On today's program, we catch up and talk a little bit about the Adopt-A-Cow program with folks at Midwest Dairy. Joining me today, it's Whitney Blindert. She is a manager of youth partnerships for Midwest Dairy. Whitney, thanks for joining us here today. Yeah, let's talk about this Adopt-A-Cow program. First of all, you know, we'll talk about various aspects of it, how it works and things like that. But first of all, if you had to assign a goal or say, why do we do this? What is the goal of the Adopt-A-Cow program?
2: Yeah, you know, the goal of the program is really to build trust in dairy with youth who are our future consumers and will eventually have purchasing power. So we want to have knowledgeable grocery store shoppers who are choosing dairy and also feeling good about consuming their favorite dairy products because they have had that chance to see firsthand how dairy farmers care for their animals. So that, I would say, is kind of the end goal for the Adopt-A-Cow program. We want to help youth connect with the farmers behind the dairy products and really help them learn more about dairy from farm to table.
1: You know, we've talked about the Adopt-A-Cow program. I know there's farmers all across the region that are involved. We have one right here in Nebraska that's doing that. What is the impact? What's the local impact of a program like this to the state of Nebraska?
2: Yeah, so in Nebraska last school year, we had a reach of about 8,000 students and almost 300 educators that were participating in the program. And like you said, these participants get connected to a local farmer. So we work with Jody Cast with JJC Jerseys out of Beaver Crossing, Nebraska. And that's such a highlight of the program, is really connecting schools and participants to someone local in their state or area.
1: Okay. We'll talk about what some of those connections look like here in just a moment. But as far as the logistics go, you know, I understand we're really close to rolling it out for 26-27, right? But what does the timeline look like and the deadlines and things like that?
2: Sure. You know, we have a rolling enrollment now, so you can actually register anytime between now and January 31st and still participate in the program. Typically, our adopted calves are announced in early October, and our program officially launches on September 22nd. So it's a great time now and in the future to get enrolled.
1: Well, yeah. So yeah, we're right on the rollout. Next week is the official launch of the Adopt-A-Cow program for this year. That's pretty cool. Who can participate in this, Whitney? Anyone?
2: Anyone can participate. Obviously, Adopt-A-Cow is a great fit for classrooms, but we have lots of participants like daycares, homeschools, assisted living facilities, lots of different folks that join in on the fun.
1: Okay. So for those that do enroll, then, like you said, it's a variety of folks, as classrooms, the daycares, and some of those things. But when they do, what do they get when they enroll in the program?
2: Yeah. So when they're enrolled, they're paired with a calf from a dairy farm. And then they receive photos, video updates, activity sheets throughout the school year. And that just allows them to watch their calf grow. They have some hands-on learning activities and curriculum where students have the chance to gain a deeper understanding of dairy and where their food comes from. And some of the lessons align with the Common Core standards in math, reading, and science. And then at the end of like the school year timeframe in the spring, the program offers highly anticipated live virtual chats that are done through YouTube. And these chats allow students to talk directly with their farmer, to meet their calf, to tour the farm, and then to ask all their questions. So those are a really fun way to wrap up the program at the end of the school year.
1: Absolutely. Is there a cost associated with something like this, Whitney?
2: No, the program is completely free to participate in thanks to farmer-funded checkoff programs that work directly with the Dairy Excellence Foundation. And that is the organization who manages the Adopt-A-Cow program. So checkoff organizations like us at Midwest Dairy, we help to select the host farms, and we kind of serve in a liaison role between the Dairy Excellence Foundation, who's managing the program, and then the farmers, and also some of the participants as well. We like to use all of our different partners to share the program and and help get the word out to encourage people to participate.
1: All right, very good. Well, you've kind of teased us. You've given us all of the details and talked about the program, how it makes connections, and some of the fun that's associated with it. So if somebody is interested in the Adopt-A-Cow program, how do they get enrolled?
2: Yes, to enroll, they can visit discoverdairy.com/adopt, or you also can contact the Dairy Excellence Foundation.

0: dream with the great goal of connecting consumers with the dairy producers. Appreciate the conversation. Thank you much. Again, that's Whitney Blindert. She is a manager of youth partnerships with Midwest Dairy and the Adopt a Cow program. Next week, Tuesday, officially launches for the 26-27 school year. That is today's Nebraska Dairy Update. 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
1: Thank you, Chad. Classic Country KTIC, still 89 degrees of both Classic Country KTIC West Point and Norfolk. I'm J.D. Gibbs. Thank you for my time with you today. Let's see. I won't be around tomorrow as far as I know. I will be joining you as a listener for Husker football tonight here on Classic Country KTIC tomorrow night. Go Big Red. Then I'll be with you for a while Sunday afternoon. Each Sunday I'm with you from about noon to 2, and then again from 5 to 7 in the evening, and that'll be perfect. That'll keep me from reading all sorts of football things and watching too much football, because my beloved Kansas City Chiefs play on Sunday night football. Go Chiefs. You have a great weekend. Spend as much of it with Classic Country KTIC as you can, by all means. If you're going to the West Point Car Show, we'll see you there on Sunday. 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
3: Saving people money. I'm Lisa Brady, Fox News. That's one of the Republican themes heading into the midterms, with President Trump set to announce an expanded effort to save billions on prescription drug costs by having all 50 states on board with a program providing most favored nation pricing for some Medicaid drugs. Vice President J.D. Vance telling voters in Iowa November's election is a referendum on common sense.
4: Now, some of the Democrats running this fall, they are out and out lunatics. They don't disagree with us about tax policy or regulatory policy. They have lost their ever-loving minds. These are the ones who will tell you that our history is evil and this country needs to be bulldozed and started over from the beginning.
3: Republicans trying to counter a Democrat focus on affordability and blaming the president's agenda, including the conflict with Iran. The White House preparing to host a summit and state dinner next week for China's president. This follows a Trump visit to Beijing earlier this year.
5: According to Politico, President Trump plans to roll out the red carpet for Xi with a rare greeting at Andrews Air Force Base. An administration official called it a big deal to the Chinese, who want Xi to be seen as an equal with President Trump.
3: Fox's Jackie Heinrich at the White House. The U.S. and China have numerous points of tension, including trade, the AI race, and Iran. A day after appearing in state court, an ICE agent also pleads not guilty in federal court over a shooting in January in Minnesota, where he claimed self-defense.
6: This case is the first time the Justice Department is prosecuting a federal agent for action taken during Operation Metro Surge. State and federal prosecutors say Christian Castro shot a Venezuelan man through the front door of a Minneapolis home in January and then lied to FBI investigators when he said he fired after the immigrant and another man had attacked him with a snow shovel and a broom.
3: Fox's Garrett Tenney. Castro is suspended without pay for now. 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
13: I'm Connie Green in the KTIC News Center, which is sponsored by TNT Coins in Fremont. A public hearing for the city's general and enterprise funds for the upcoming fiscal year is slated for this coming Tuesday,

0: September 22nd, 5 p.m. in the Wisner City Council Chambers. The regular City Council meeting starts right afterwards. That at 1111 Avenue E in Wisner. A traffic stop at Highway 133 and County Road P38 by Washington County deputies found the driver to be out on bond but having a firearm in their possession. That firearm was confiscated and pretrial services notified. The NDOT open house in Pender last night provided materials for residents regarding the upcoming replacement of a bridge and resurfacing of a roadway. Details at ndot.info. Those are the latest stories from the KTIC News Center.
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5: Mostly sunny skies the rest of the afternoon. Nice to see the sunshine. We'll climb for a high of 87. A little breezy. Winds out of the south at 15 to 20. Tonight, 40% chance of showers and thunderstorms after 10 p.m. We'll see some cloud cover move in. We'll dip back down to a low of 63. For tomorrow, slight chance for showers and thunderstorms early on in the day, about a 20% chance, quite a bit of cloud cover tomorrow with a high of 72. Tomorrow night, cloudy skies and a low of 58. Then as we roll into your Sunday, 40% chance of showers, cloudy skies and a high of 63. Looking towards Sunday evening, showers likely after midnight, 60% chance. We'll dip back down to a low of 54. For your Monday, showers likely, possible thunderstorms, chance precipitation. We'll see a high right around 58. Then for Monday night, mostly cloudy skies at a low right around 50. And for your Tuesday, we'll see some cloud cover as well with a high of 60. Tuesday nights, a few clouds and a low of 48. And for your Wednesday, some sunshine with a high of 63. That is your forecast. More weather information is always available. 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
5: 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As welcome on into the afternoon show. What a beautiful afternoon it is across the KTIC listening area. It's just nice to see a little bit of sunshine. On the way in just a couple, though, ag information. We'll also bring you your Nebraska-Iowa hay market report. But write this down from Mr. George Straits on Classic Country, KTIC.

0: Good afternoon from the Gingrich Structures Market Desk. I'm Lacey Shippey with a look at your closing market numbers for today. December corn down 3 at 527.5, a high of 532.75, a low of 525.5. March down 3 at 541.5, a high of 546.5, a low of 539.5. November soybeans down 16.25 at 1303.5, a high of 1322, a low of 13. January down 17 at 1320, a high of 1339, a low of 1317. December Chicago wheat down 12.75 at 714.25, a high of 729, a low of 711.25. March down 13 at 730, a high of 745, a low of 727.5. December Kansas City wheat down 10.75 at 783.75, a high of 797, a low of 779. March down 9.75 at 797.25, a high of 809.5, a low of 792.5. October soybean meal down 14.10 at 354.60, a high of 369.40, a low of 352.40. October soybean oil down 98 at 67.70, a high of 68.70, a low of 67.47. October live cattle up 27 cents at 215.92, a high of 216.75, a low of 214.27. December up 37 at 216.62, a high of 217.50, a low of 214.62. September feeders down 125 at 333.57, a high of 335.50, a low of 332.82. October down 87 at 323.50, a high of 325.92, a low of 321.95. October lean hogs down 80 cents at 78.10, a high of 79.30, a low of 77.97. That's a check of your closing markets. 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
5: For busy families, getting beef on the dinner table doesn't have to mean firing up the grill or spending an hour in the kitchen. I'm Alex Makovica on the Rural Radio Network. That was the message from the Nebraska Beef Council at this year's Nebraska State Fair, where Nutrition and Education Director Mitch Rippey demonstrated a fresh tomato beef and penne pasta dish.
6: What I really liked about demonstrating that particular recipe at the State Fair was honestly the timing of it, right? We're at a point of the year where gardens are producing a lot of tomatoes, and you know, here's an easy way to actually use some of that fresh produce there as a family meal. And on top of that, it's incredibly versatile. So if you had, say, zucchinis or peppers from the garden, throw those in, right? If your family likes onions or mushroom, go ahead and add those. And if you want to change it up, the pasta, to have something that maybe you already have on hand in your pantry, you can do that too, right? So it's less about following a complicated recipe perfectly and more about just having that basic meal planning template that families can make on their own.
5: But he says you're not alone if you're burnt out on ground beef. Rippey says it may be time to look toward another cut, and he suggests...
6: I love any time that we can utilize a roast, right? Like, we can go ahead and set that in a slow cooker here before we leave for work or take the kids to school. We come home, and we have a great cut of beef that's incredibly versatile. You can have anything like a pot roast, but then you can use that for maybe tacos, barbecue beef, you know, maybe like a stir-fry dish as well. So a lot of different flavor profiles we can add into that.
5: Of course, you can find all of these tips, recommendations, recipes at nebeef.org. The Beef Council is also putting beef into Nebraska classrooms. It's through a program called Beef for the Classroom, reimbursing family and consumer science teachers for beef that's used in culinary and nutrition education. Depending on the schools, those teachers can receive between $75 and $200 per school. On the Rural Radio Network, I'm Alex Makovica.
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9: We're a mile north of Beamer here, and looks like we got about 90 hundreds. The left lane going south on Highway 9 out of Pender is blocked.
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12: 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Well, we made it to that part of the Friday afternoon where we get to bring you the Nebraska-Iowa Hay Market Report, brought to you in part by Jones Manufacturing, home of the mighty giant tub grinders, as once again, serious grinding power driven by John Deere. And once again, we send it back over to Farm Director Chad Moyer with that information this afternoon. Good afternoon, Chad.
13: All right. Thank you very much. Hay Market Report for this week. Thank you very much there, Doug. Yeah, we do not have a Nebraska Hay Market Report specifically for this week. We are in between when those reports are issued. So let's head up to Northwest Iowa and find out what's going on. Yesterday, the Rock Valley Hay Auction at Rock Valley, Iowa. It's the closest USDA-inspected hay auction to our vicinity anyway. They did have an auction yesterday. It was just shy of 1,600 tons. In the auction yesterday. That compares to 1,900 tons the week before and about 1,700 tons a year ago. Compared to the prior week, alfalfa hay was $2 to $13 higher. Grass hay was $14 to $31 lower. Corn stalks sold steady to $3 higher. Straw was mixed in kind of a light test, but trade was called active with good demand all the way down. Again, specifically lower demand noted for some of that off-quality grass, but again, that's kind of where we sit for this week. Let's take a look at the numbers. Again, Rock Valley Hay Auction, Rock Valley, Iowa from yesterday. 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Prairie meadow grass, utility or fair quality, large rounds, looks like from right around that 120 per ton mark. Corn stalks, round bales, $55 to $70 per ton. And then some wheat straw, large squares, $135 per ton. That's what we have for you. That's this week's Hay Market Report. Again, a recap of the sale yesterday at Rock Valley Hay Auction, Rock Valley, Iowa. That is this week's Hay Market Report. 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
12: 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Coming up for you tonight, Plainview Osmond comes to town to take on the West Point Beamer Cadets. Tyson Agler will have the call. We'll have a kickoff set for 7 p.m. Pre-game show at about 6:45. 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
0: Good afternoon, and thanks for tuning in to the channel Final Bell. I'm Lacey Shippey for the Rural Radio Network, and joining me for today's Final Bell is Sue Martin with Ag and Investment Services. And Sue, grains sold hard here today with the overall tone of this week looking a little softer than the recent rallies. What were the big drivers in today's sell-off?
15: Well, I think on the beans, you do have the U.S. Trade Representative Scott Bessent, not Trade Representative, Treasury, Secretary of Treasury, and Scott Bessent, and he's going to China on Sunday to meet with his counterpart, top trade negotiator for China, He Lefeng. And so, you know, that's a very important meeting, and it's to set up the situations or the plans for their meeting then next week when that trade delegation comes with President Xi to the White House on the 24th, which I think is Thursday. And so that's kind of the importance of this. And it's thought that one of the things that will come up and hopefully get taken care of is the 10% import duty that China had put on the U.S. soybeans and corn and you know, commodities like that. Taking that away would open the door for the private importers like soybean millers, crushers, people like that that would import beans. So they would be able to afford to bring from the U.S. those commodities rather than having to go to Brazil. So it would make us more competitive with Brazil. The other thing is more definition of the $17 billion of other trade in raw commodities and, of course, you know, namely corn and possibly wheat. And I'm wondering if we could ever see cotton come into play in that, too, because China is a big textile producer and, of course, they need cotton for that. So that's kind of the thing that's important for this weekend. And then I think the trade from there will start to look ahead to Xi. And we've had rumors this week where supposedly Xi had had a light stroke and maybe while he was at the BRICS meeting and maybe wouldn't be able to make this meeting. But we've heard those rumors before. And I think they're just that. I think they were rumors. And I think the market, you know, sold off today. If the market was going to be so downright nasty, yes, we closed lower, down about 16 and a quarter. But, if the market was going to be so down and dirty, why didn't we close lower for the week? Last Friday's close was 12.99. And, I think that when I look at the market closing higher for the week, you know, we, went lower last week by one penny. We took out the previous week's low, and went down to, 12.92 here on Monday. And then we turned around and came up and then tested back within about 2 cents or so of the high that we had last Friday. Taking that high out of last Friday is important because that's a government report high on the supply demand for September and very important. And so that is a target. And then with Xi coming, I find it hard to believe we'd break the market in front of Xi coming. I think the markets are going to try to be firmer and on anticipation. And then maybe we have buy the rumor, sell the fact kind of a response after the visit here on the 24th. And but we'll take one step at a time. But the market made a lower low this week and closed higher. I think that portends that we're going to come back up and take a look at this week's high and take it out.
0: And we also have some talk today about President Trump making an announcement this afternoon after the close regarding exports and some bans on beef, diesel, and fertilizer exports. Talk to me about what you've heard about that and what you anticipate the market's reaction to that to be.
15: Well, I first off, the Wall Street Journal carried an article yesterday about this. You know, you've got the what do I say, the pipeline from Saudi Arabia that goes into Europe, and they've banned the exports of diesel fuel for the rest of September. And there's talk they were going to maybe do so as well through all of October. That happening would send the world into a tizzy, because they need diesel fuel for so much, not only agriculture, but trucking, be it if it was in the U.S., but other countries, the trucking, you know, your freight liners, you know, all of those use diesel fuel, and airlines. And so consequently, if they stick that October on, and there's talk that they may do that, that would then be very, very price pushing for diesel. And in the meantime, the U.S. is very tight supplied on diesel fuel. And of course, yes, prices of diesel fuel are record high. And I mean on the futures, they're record high. And so that in of itself, with President Trump's administration putting a ban on exports of diesel fuel, that then helps with the thought that and we start producing here in our country to take care of us, that in turn would then send the market down in price values for domestically. That's a good thing. And but also we have to keep in mind that as the farmer continues to harvest and gets through, a lot of farmers already had bought their diesel fuel and lined it up for fall. They wouldn't want to be without. And so they already paid through the nose for that. And so when harvest is done, their need for immediate needs or that complete continuous pull of demand from them is going to slip away.
0: Well, thank you, Sue. Coming up after the break, we'll continue our market discussion. 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
0: Good afternoon and welcome back to the Channel Final Bell. I'm Lacey Shippey for the Rural Radio Network, talking with Sue Martin with Ag and Investment Services. And Sue, we'll turn our attention over now to the livestock side of things. We saw cattle start this week really strong. We couldn't quite keep that momentum throughout the week, but we did see live cattle close just a hair higher today. What's your outlook on the current cattle market?
15: Well, we've been, you know, for last Monday, we opened and made a higher high for the move up from the lows and hit a high and new high for the week. And then we turned lower and we closed lower on Monday. And then from there on, we've been down pretty good every day this week. Now, feeder cattle remained lower here today, while the fats, yes, you're right, just a little bit higher. October's closed 27 higher, and December's closed up 37. But here's the thing. First off, on a technical basis, October cattle made higher highs for the week, so did December, and closed the week lower. So that portends that this week's low should come out next week. And in the meantime, the market has really struggled. You know, Packers, this was your first full week of kill with having the Cargill plant out of Fort Morgan, Colorado, back up and running. And so you have more Packers, but you also have more cattle on feed 180 days or longer. And we'll see what the cattle on feed report says this afternoon. It isn't out yet. And, but on the same token, you know, with more cattle coming and heavier weights. You know, the packer is now killing in the black. He wants to stay that way. And the product took a spill, a hard spill, on Thursday afternoon, and I haven't seen today's yet. But on the same token, with the product dropping, he's going to have to be a little picky about how he buys his cattle. And so I suspect the packer, you know, they started off around 222, 223, even up in South Dakota, and before the day was done, they were down to 218. So the cash market is struggling. I believe that this market has the ability to go back and take out the lows that we've had here so far in September. And there's actually a little double bottom under this cattle market. But I think the lows are fair game. And I think before we're done in September, it could last into early October, but I think September will do most of it. I think the market will try to pull backwards and take those lows out. Part of what will help drive it, and especially in feeder cattle, is now the opening of another port in New Mexico, which is larger than the one in Douglas, Arizona. And then there's another one yet in New Mexico to open. And then when you get to Texas, I think that's where we're really going to have to watch what this market's doing. Because there could sure be, you know, we've rallied to new highs, all-time highs, in the cattle market. And we're back now at or a little below where we were when they announced the closing of the border. And that was a year ago in August. And so, you know, to take all of that back, but that's what pushed that market higher, was pulling all those feeder cattle that would normally come here out of the numbers of the U.S. And so now that we've got them starting to come back in, that's a negative, and of course, helping bring this market down.
0: And going back to my question in the first segment about the potential ban on exports, beef was also included in what could potentially see a ban in the export market. What kind of impact would that have here?
15: That would be a concerning situation. To me, that would have a little negativity to the price as well, because if you're banning exports of, President Trump caught an awful lot of flack about bringing in 300,000 metric tons of beef, importing it in, and ground beef. And, you know, 300,000 metric tons isn't a lot. It was more psychological than anything, but it irritated the cattle industry horribly. And I don't know of how many, or very many at all, that weren't frustrated with that. Now to say, okay, we're going to ban exports of beef, that is a big concern, because that also is enticing the U.S. producer to produce beef or cattle to have them processed that you can have exports. We want to have enough beef for our consumers here, but on the same token, we don't want to jeopardize our export markets because it sends our customers going somewhere else. And we want to keep that. We don't want to look like we're not a stable exporter. So when it comes to beef, I kind of think we should keep our exports going. Price will have a way of slowing that demand down. If it's too expensive, and of course the dollar comes into play on that, then, you know, the world will step back and they'll find it somewhere else cheaper. But at least we're a free market. If you control it, that could have a different long-term impact.
0: Well, thank you, Sue. That again is Sue Martin with Ag and Investment Services here on the Channel Final Bell, brought to you by Channel Seed and your local Channel Seed Pro. I'm Lacey Shippey. 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
18: 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A public hearing for the city's general and enterprise funds for the upcoming fiscal year is slated for this coming Tuesday, September 22nd, 5 p.m. in the Wisner City Council chambers. The regular city council meeting starts right afterwards, but no earlier than 6 p.m. Some of the agenda items for the Wisner Council include setting the final tax request, establishing the pay schedule of city public works, office employees, library, and police, and among other matters, consideration of Wisner Care Center's Dinklage grant application. That public hearing and council meeting Tuesday will be in council chambers at 1111 Avenue E in Wisner. A juvenile has been identified in a burglary at a business in Arlington. The front glass door was shot out and broken out. Cigarettes and a lighter were stolen, according to the activity summary issued this morning from the Washington County Sheriff's Office. A juvenile refusing to go to school in Kennard. Two vehicles mudding at County Roads P14 and P31 are also on that report from Sheriff Mike Robinson. Among other matters, a traffic stop at Highway 133 and County Road P38 found the driver to be out on bond but had a firearm in their possession. That firearm was confiscated and pretrial services were notified. An estimated 80-some people attended a special open house last night in Pender. That open house, put on by the Nebraska Department of Transportation to provide information on the upcoming replacement of a bridge and resurfacing of a roadway. NDOT District Engineer Kevin Domagella tells us more.
19: We're looking at two different projects named the Pender East Bridge Project. Proposal right now is to replace that bridge in the same location. The bridge will be beefed up, stronger, withstand the possibility of any kind of floods that come through, like we saw in 2019. And then we also have a second project we call In Pender. It's a resurfacing project for both Highway 94, which is also called Main Street in Pender, and then on 4th Street, which is Highway 9. The highway will have to be closed at the bridge and a detour in place. Now, the remainder of the project for the impender with the resurfacing, that can all be done under traffic, flaggers, that kind of thing.
18: You can find full details on the Nebraska Department of Transportation's website, ndot.info. The project will start in the spring of 2029. The Bears Badges and Bragging Rights event, a rivalry of first responders, is next Saturday, September 26th, 4 p.m. at the Blair Youth Sports Softball Fields at 850 Jackson Street in Blair. The fundraising effort will showcase Washington County Fire and Rescue versus Douglas County Fire and Rescue at 5 p.m. The Blair Fire Department will take on the Blair Police Department at 6:15. Burgers, brats, and raffles are also featured. All proceeds will benefit the Blair Youth Softball Association. Those are the latest stories from the KTIC News Center.
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12: Mostly sunny skies the rest of the afternoon. Nice to see the sunshine. We'll climb for a high of 87. A little breezy. Winds out of the south at 15 to 20. Tonight, 40% chance of showers and thunderstorms after 10 p.m. We'll see some cloud cover move in. We'll dip back down to a low of 63. For tomorrow, slight chance for showers and thunderstorms early on in the day. About a 20% chance. Quite a bit of cloud cover tomorrow with a high of 72. Tomorrow night, cloudy skies and a low of 58. Then as we roll into your Sunday, 40% chance of showers. Cloudy skies and a high of 63. Looking towards Sunday evening, showers likely after midnight, 60% chance. We'll dip back down to a low of 54. For your Monday, showers likely, possible thunderstorms, chance precipitation. We'll see a high right around 58. Then for Monday night, mostly cloudy skies at a low right around 50. And for your Tuesday, we'll see some cloud cover as well with a high of 60. Tuesday nights, a few clouds and a low of 48. And for your Wednesday, some sunshine with a high of 63. That is your forecast. More weather information is always available. 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
12: 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As a big shout out to those that were able to stop by and congratulate to Tom Peterson on 50 years of service at Midwest Diesel in New Beamer as they had a little celebration earlier this morning. And again, congratulations, Tom Peterson, celebrating 50 years at Midwest Diesel in Beamer. Also, a huge shout out to those who were able to stop by the West Point Chamber Coffee, and that was hosted by our good friends at St. Paul's Lutheran School here in West Point earlier this morning. Time now for an afternoon market update. With that, we send it back over to Chad Moyer.
13: Grain futures ended the day lower today. Livestock futures mixed mostly lower. Chad Moyer with you and a recap of the ag futures close. Weekend profit taking gripped the row crop futures today. Soybean complex led the way lower. Soybean meal was hit particularly hard after a sharp weekly rally over two-year highs. Traders entering the week already holding a record position in terms of futures lengths. Corn and wheat was also lower, the latter pressured by the latest reports that Turkey is once again seeking a ceasefire on shipping lanes between Russia and Ukraine, with all previous efforts failing as attacks continue on a regular basis. Outside energy markets were a little bit softer. Diesel fuels lower for a third straight session after setting a record earlier in the week. After a one-day reset following the Federal Reserve's quarter-point interest rate hike, Treasury yields were firm again today. Let's take a look at where we ended in the grains. December corn, 3 down, 527 and a half. March down 3 at 541 and a half. May down 2.5 at 548 and a quarter. November soybean 16 and a quarter down 1303 and a half. In January down 17 cents 1320. March down 16 and a quarter at 1329 and a half. October bean oil down 98 6770. October soybean meal 1410 a ton lower at 354.60. In the wheat pit, December Kansas City wheat down 10 and 3 quarters at 783 and 3 quarters. March down 9 and 3 quarters 797 and a quarter, and May down 8 and 3 quarters at 802. For the week this week, December corn was down 2¾ cents. March corn was down 4 cents. November soybeans were up 7 cents on the week. January beans were up 8 cents on the week. December Kansas City wheat was down just shy of 15 cents on the week. Livestock futures mixed for cattle, lower in hogs today. October live cattle 27 higher at 215.92, December 37 higher at 216.62, and February up 7 at 217.35. The rest of the pit was lower, by the way. October feeder cattle down 87 at 323.50, November down 65, 318 even, January down 82 at 308.92. October lean hogs 80 down at 78.10, December down 105, 68.55, February down 97, 70.15. Class 3 milk futures, October down 24, 15.62, November down 27, 15.91, December down 22, 16.10. Daily cash cheese trade unchanged in the barrels, 145 and a quarter. Blocks down 7 and a quarter at 135. Butter was 2.5 higher at 137. Cash cattle country, things pretty quiet here today. Bids have been renewed in Nebraska, 222 and 350. More trade will have to develop. Now that it's after the cattle on feed report, we'll see if that is the case. Again, northern dress cattle mostly at 350, steady with last week. No southern trade yet. Total so far, Nebraska's moved 23,500. Sales 220 to 224. Live business at 348 to 355. Iowa's moved 18,200 so far. Again, similar price ranges. In the hog trade today at the terminals, barrows and gelds steady at 60, sows steady 54 to 60. Livestock slaughter, today's cattle slaughter, 101,000 head. Tomorrow expected to be 8,000. That would put the week's total at 529,000 compared to 559,000 a year ago. Hog slaughter revised yesterday, 469,000. Today, 483,000. Tomorrow, 80,000. That puts the week's total at 2.49 million compared to 2.59 million a year ago. That's markets on KTIC. Chad Moyer reporting.
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0: Garth Brooks and Colin Baton Rouge on Classic Country KTIC. As Garth Brooks' next tour stop's going to be in Salt Lake City coming up next month for two shows at the Delta Center on his Blame It All on My Roots Retro Arena Tour. You can see details on the ticket information by checking out his socials. And speaking of Garth Brooks, is he going to make a stop here in the Midwest anytime soon? We will wait and see. On the way, KTIC Ag feature, using your bean to marketing your grain. 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It's on the way here at KTIC.
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2: We're a mile north of Beamer here, and looks like we got about 90 hundreds. The left lane going south on Highway 9 out of Pender is blocked.
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5: Chad Moyer with you. It is time for our Using Your Bean to Market Your Grain program, and it features Jeff Peterson of Heartland Farm Partners in Lincoln as we kind of break down what's going on in the markets, what it means for our very own marketing plan. Well, let's start with that. You know, as we sit on the very cusp of harvest, what do you think are the most important factors that we should be watching in corn and soybeans right now?
6: Yeah, I think as we dig in and take a look, we really want to keep a very close eye on what's going on with the U.S.-Iran war. And the main thing there is just in regard to what that's going to do to the price of crude oil. Right after that, I think we need to also be watching those fund positions very closely. You know, we know that every Friday we get an update from the previous Tuesday, watch what they're doing, whether they're buying and selling. And there's also ways to be able to, you know, figure out what their positioning is on a daily basis, or at least a good estimate. In addition, we want to watch South American weather extremely close, see how that's progressing, how the planning's going there. And then we've also got President Trump and President Xi coming up next week. We want to watch, you know, what comes out of that meeting. So those are some of the big items that we want to watch. And, of course, harvest, you know, harvest progress. What are we making for progress from the harvest side? But then also, how are the yields coming in compared to last year, so we can compare and get an idea of what we think they'll need to be for adjustments in the October report.
5: All right. Now, you mentioned something in there, a few different things. Let's hit on that first one. The meeting at the White House next week with President Trump and President Xi of China. Why is that important, and what are you kind of looking for from that meeting?
6: Yeah, a few things. One, we want to make sure it holds, and what's, you know, both sides have announced that it will hold on the 24th. We also were seeing some prep work going on. Looks like we've got some trade reps, U.S. side and also China side, meeting this weekend in New York, so that's a good setup there. You know, from the ag side, what we're really wanting to watch is that, are we going to get any confirmation or basically not confirming on that 25 million metric tons? I mean, that came out, never really was confirmed from China side. Came out from basically the White House administration fact sheets. China is well on their way. They probably have over 50% of that bought, depending on how much of the unknown category, you know, on the export sales you count, but they're moving along on that. We also want to see, is there any talk in regard to that $17 billion worth of additional purchases that were not soybeans? Is there any detail given on that? One other thing gets to be is that, is there any talk of reduction on tariffs? Or for some reason, do they end up getting into some harder discussions as it relates to what are we going to do with the, you know, basically weapon sales to Taiwan? Does that cause any type of friction in there that, you know, could cause some talk of escalation on tariffs? I don't think that'll be the case. So, you know, those are some of the things that we're looking for coming out of that meeting.
5: All right. Well, we'll definitely keep an eye on that. What about fund activity in today's markets? Are the funds as deeply in these commodities, or what's their status?
7: Yeah, they really are. If you look at it, on the corn side. They've got over 2 billion bushels of corn that they've got bought, and probably, you know, 1.1 million, 1.2 million on the bean side. So they're playing a big role. At least so far, it sure appears that they've been a defender. When we see some weakness in the market, it sure seems like they've been buying it, and it sure seems like they're eyeing up maybe some higher prices down the road. But what we have to realize is that we are coming into a time where there's a lot of information. One thing we haven't mentioned, it's a little further out that we have to be aware of, is we got quarterly stocks reports coming out at the end of the month. And that could be an important factor, just to make sure we know exactly where our stocks are at and how it compares to what the, you know, monthly WASDE report numbers show. So that's going to be really important to continue to watch that. So, yes, the funds are playing a big part, and we got to keep a close eye on their positions.
5: All right. What about, you know, while we're getting ready for harvest, they're getting ready to plant down in South America. So is there anything in South America that adds to this storyline right now?
7: Yeah, there's a lot coming on, you know, coming out of South America. If you look at it with the setup of the El Nino where it's at, as we'd expect, they've still got some drier conditions, but they have picked up a little bit of rain in the north. But overall, you know, planting is off to a pretty slow start. Probably 1 to 1.5% planted on the soybean side. Last numbers I ended up seeing on the first crop corn, you know, it was about 20% planted on that. Argentina is about 16% planted on corn and have not started on the soybean side. So, you know, we're going to want to watch, you know, what's going on down there. So far, I wouldn't say there's anything that's concerning, but with the setup on the El Nino, it still does become a concern of what the soybean yield is.

0: I think we'll see probably a little bit more of an improvement yet, especially if the weather, you know, remains wet. But as soon as the combines start to roll and there's some more, you know, soybeans and stuff ready, I think we'll see some pressure come in on the bean side. And I think a little bit behind that, there'll be a little bit of pressure come in on the corn. So watch those basis levels close. If you haven't rolled out your hedges or hedged your rye yet, watch your spreads. We get a little bit of weakness here in the market coming into harvest. That will give us an opportunity to do that.
1: And if folks want to reach out and talk about the marketing plan, how can they do that?
0: You bet. 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
3: An expanding effort to cut costs. Lisa Brady, Fox News, as more states sign on to most favored nation pricing for some Medicaid prescriptions.
4: I'm pleased to announce that we're launching this program with the participations of all 50 states. Red and blue.
3: President Trump moments ago, but just before that Oval Office event, a new First Amendment test. The president announcing three media outlets are being banned from the White House, singling out CNN, MS Now, and Politico over their coverage of him, his administration, and the country, calling them fake news and warning that other outlets will follow. Last year, a ban on the Associated Press from certain events led to a federal lawsuit and a temporary order to restore access. This is each side of the aisle calls out the other as extreme ahead of the midterm elections.
5: This is not FDR's party, as much as we might wish it was. It's not JFK's party. Ladies and gentlemen, it's not even Bill Clinton's party. Today's Democrat Party has decided that this country needs to not be preserved and built upon, but this country needs to be utterly transformed.
3: Vice President J.D. Vance in Iowa, but House Democratic Leader Hakeem Jeffries says the Trump agenda is failing.
6: Iran is now stronger than they were before this conflict began. And most importantly, the American people are economically weaker as a result of high gas prices, high diesel prices, and high food and grocery prices. The whole thing is a disgrace.
3: The president says his policies are spurring investment, also insisting again this week that Iran is failing and wants to make a deal. He's expected to meet with Gulf allies on the sidelines of the UN General Assembly next week. He's also scheduled to hold a White House summit and a state dinner with China's president next week. A mixed finish on Wall Street. The Dow down 97 points at the bell. 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
12: I'm Connie Green in the KTIC News Center, which is sponsored by TNT Coins in Fremont. At least 80 people turned out last night for a special open house at the Pender Community Center to check out plans to replace a bridge and resurface part of the roadways from Main Street to that bridge. Scribner police are urging local car owners to lock your cars when not in use. This after reports of someone spotted going through vehicles parked on 9th Street. A missing man ceremony to mark National Prisoner of War and Missing in Action Recognition Day is this afternoon in Craig, Nebraska, starting at 5:30 at the park. Those are the latest stories from the KTIC News Center.
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4: We're a mile north of Beamer here, and looks like we got about 90 hundreds. The left lane going south on Highway 9 out of Pender is blocked.
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8: Loosely sunny skies the rest of the afternoon. Nice to see the sunshine. We'll climb for a high of 87. A little breezy. Winds out of the south at 15 to 20. Tonight, 40% chance of showers and thunderstorms after 10 p.m. We'll see some cloud cover move in. We'll dip back down to a low of 63. For tomorrow, slight chance for showers and thunderstorms early on in the day, about a 20% chance, quite a bit of cloud cover tomorrow with a high of 72. Tomorrow night, cloudy skies and a low of 58. Then as we roll into your Sunday, 40% chance of showers, cloudy skies and a high of 63. Looking towards Sunday evening, showers likely after midnight, 60% chance. We'll dip back down to a low of 54. For your Monday, showers likely, possible thunderstorms, chance of precipitation. We'll see a high right around 58. Then for Monday night, mostly cloudy skies at a low right around 50. And for your Tuesday, we'll see some cloud cover as well with a high of 60. Tuesday nights, a few clouds and a low of 48. And for your Wednesday, some sunshine with a high of 63. That is your forecast. More weather information is always available. 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
8: 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Our friends at the West Point Community Theater and the Missoula Children's Theater will have a couple of different performances coming up tomorrow. Kids have been working hard on this. They'll have a performance tomorrow morning at 10 a.m. and then tomorrow afternoon they'll have a performance at 2 o'clock, all taking place at the West Point Community Theater. Right now, a little music from Emmy Lou Harris ahead of your Angra Business Update on a Friday afternoon, right here on K.

0: USDA releasing its latest cattle on feed report on Friday afternoon, showing the number of cattle on feed up 1% from a year ago. But the bigger number, maybe placements, down 9% nationwide and falling to the lowest August level since this series began back in 1996. Good afternoon to you on the Rural Radio Network. I'm Bryce Duskett. Joining me now to break down the report and what it means for the cattle market is livestock analyst Kyle Bumstead. Kyle, when you look at the cattle on feed report, what numbers jump out to you first?
1: The one that stood out the most, obviously, was that placement number. It came in lower than all the other market analysts and all the marketing analysts. And like you said, it's the lowest August placement here that we've seen in the series since 1996. Now, on feed, the estimate was 101.8, and it came in at 100.7. And a lot of folks are going to call it 101, whatever. Placements, they were estimated at 97.3%. They came in at 90.8%. Some will call it 91 for rough figuring. Marketings, they were estimated at 96.2%, and they came in at 96.7%. And when we look at the weight run down here, every class is down year to year, but the cattle that did move in August were the big ones. Obviously, they're looking at that board crush, and they're looking at a quick turnaround here. It doesn't take near as much weight to put, or doesn't take near as much time to put the weight on here. So they're reaching for heavy feeders and the quick turns here. So looking at things here, we're running, like you said, smallest cow herd in 75 years, record low cattle coming in the front door, and the feed yards are still holding out more than a year ago. Tight cattle does not necessarily mean tight beef. What it means for us basically is the packer got his margin back here this month. It pulled cattle a touch harder than the trade expected, so this wall of heavy cattle out front isn't going anywhere just yet, but the supply behind that wall is supposed to be getting thinner with every report that we've seen.
0: That's livestock analyst Kyle Bumstead joining us on the Rural Radio Network.
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4: Good afternoon. December corn closing down 3, beans down 16, wheat down 12. Look for the wheat to bottom early next week and on this run to the downside and start back up. There's a seasonal to buy the wheat on Monday, favor the upside of the wheat now, and I'm going to look at accumulating long positions in it. The corn and the beans, treading water here. Beans down today. Is the meeting with going to happen next weekend or not? Anyway, the market's saying not. Beans going to the downside. Seasonally, beans go down until about 10th of October. Corn just had that cycle high due there a week ago or so, and we've been out of it since then. Don't think it's going to fall apart here. It could go down another 10 cents. That'd be about it. Or in the cattle, you can keep up with Trump's ideas on things. You're doing better than I am. We're out of the cattle, but thank goodness we were. Kind of fell apart here the last 2 days. We'll see what the cattle on feed report reaction we get from that. On the hogs, they just keep going down. Feb hogs have been down 7 days in a row. There's some cheap calls on the Feb hogs. I think probably buy them. We were $78 a little over a week ago on the hogs. They were up move here pretty soon on that one. They have a good pattern set up, but no signal yet. On the silver, we're staying long on that. We added to it. Look for that to work up into early December, and we'll be significantly higher than we are here. If you have any questions, give me a call, 402-363-1705, and have a great weekend.
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2: Satellite images and crop tours are useful tools. They give you information you didn't have before. But what's most important, especially in a year like this, is what's in the grain tank. Hi, this is Chad Moyer. Join me this harvest season as we follow the harvest across the region. I'll be visiting with farmers as they weigh in on this year's growing season and harvest progress. Weighing in from around KTIC country is brought to you by Pender Grain and Pender and Mitchell Equipment of Atkinson and Humphrey.
5: 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Looking for a little fun this weekend, the Harvest Moon Pumpkin Patch, located just north of Oakland, opened today for their fall season. 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They have some brand new attractions you definitely want to check out. This is a great place to go with the kids, grandkids, great-grandkids. They're located just north of Oakland off Highway 77. And a big congratulations to them. They were the recipient of our Thursday Business Blitz yesterday, powered in part by our good friends at the Clarkson Bakery. Well, we made it to that part of the afternoon. It's good news or bad news. We're going to find out with Chad Moyer. How do those cash grain bids wrap up on the soybean and corn side of things? Let's find out. You're on KTIC.
2: Here is a check on Friday's cash grain bids. I'm Chad Moyer. Central Valley Ag at 81.20 at Randolph. Corn is 4.63. Soybeans 12.54. Oakland East Hub has corn at 4.71. Soybeans 12.54. Elgin has corn at 4.64. Soybeans 12.49. Humphrey has corn at 4.73. Soybeans 12.54. At Laurel, corn is 4.63. Soybeans 12.54. Monroe has corn at 4.79. Soybeans 12.59. Royal has corn at 4.62. Soybeans 12.54. Wakefield has corn at 4.58. Soybeans 12.49. Hinton, Iowa has corn at 484, soybeans 1254. Cooperative Supply, Dodge, Howells, Lee, and Richland, corn at 475, soybeans 1259. Frontier Cooperative, Brainerd Corn, 474, soybeans 1253. Columbus has corn at 483, soybeans 1251. David City soybeans 1254. At Mead, corn is 478, soybeans 1254. Schuyler has corn at 479, soybeans 1259. Wheat at 711. Weston has corn at 469, soybeans 1248. Yanka has corn at 475. Central Plains Milling at Howells has corn at 477. October is 474. Norfolk Crush has soybeans 1378. October 1278. North Bend Grain, corn at 477. Soybeans 1264. Schuyler Grain at Fremont, corn at 482. Wheat at 779. ADM Lincoln Soybeans 1354. October bid 1289. ADM Columbus Corn at 498. October is 512. ADM Fremont Soybeans 1354 and October 1289. ADM Fremont Elevator, corn at 480, soybeans 1274. ADM Wisner, corn at 478, soybeans 1254. ADM Newman Grove has corn at 473, soybeans 1264. And ADM at Enola has corn at 476, soybeans 1264. Lincoln Premium Poultry at the mill at Fremont, corn at 498, October 503. Michael Foods, Wakefield Corn 483, Bloomfield Corn at 463. Farmers Pride of Battle Creek, corn 463, soybeans 1254. Osmond has corn at 458, soybeans 1249. Wisner Farmers Elevator has corn at 477 and October 482. Farmers Cooperative, Pilger, Winside and Wayne, corn at 465, soybeans 1258. Cargill Corn Milling at Blair has corn at 509, October bid 502. Cargill Soy Processing, Sioux City, soybeans 1378, October is 1288. Cargill Ag Horizons at Albion, corn at 477 and soybeans 1258. Beamer Grain at Beamer, corn 463. Husker Ag Ethanol Plainview, corn at 478, October 488. Bungie Grain at Fremont, corn at 503, October 488. Soybeans at 1279, October also 1279. Bungie at Council Bluffs has cash beans at 1378. October bid is 1278. At the Andersons Denison Ethanol, corn at 492. October is 482. Heartland Cooperative, Mon Damon corn at 480. Soybeans 1266. Woodbine has corn at 479. Soybeans 1266. And Mo Valley has corn at 482. Soybeans 1268. Council Bluffs has corn at 495 and soybeans 1268. New Cooperative Inc., Onawa, Whiting, and Hornick, corn at 479. Soybeans 1243. 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
15: The major averages finishing mixed as investors worry about rising bond yields and oil prices. The Dow and S&P 500 closing lower for the week, while the tech-heavy NASDAQ posted a weekly gain. Oil prices are volatile amid geopolitical tensions, with West Texas Intermediate crude retreating below $100 a barrel. AI slowdown calls are keeping the tech outlook uncertain. Software stocks weighed on the market today, while cybersecurity stocks fell on disruption jitters. The Magnificent Seven big cap tech stocks were mixed today, but mostly higher for the week. The Dow winners, Caterpillar, Amgen, and NVIDIA. The Dow decliners, Goldman Sachs, Salesforce, and IBM. The Dow down 95 points. The NASDAQ higher by 104. S&P 500 up 13. That's your Fox Business Report. I'm Hillary Barsky, invested in you.
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0: It's the Oak Ridge Boys, your comeback saloon on 840 Country KTIC, home for the greatest country music of all time. Getting excited for this upcoming weekend. We have the West Point Car Show headed our way on Sunday. We'll be down there making announcements throughout the day. And then again, the show will run from 11 until 3. Registration for the show will run from 8 to 11. Also, they got a big craft show happening inside the Nielsen Community Center. We'll have all kinds of different food vendors on site as well. You're in for a fun time at the West Point Car Show this upcoming Sunday at the Nielsen Community Center. 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
2: I'm Connie Green in the KTIC News Center, which is sponsored by TNT Coins in Fremont, buying and appraising coins, jewelry, silver, and collectibles. At least 80 people turned out last night for a special open house at the Pender Community Center to check out plans to replace a bridge and resurface parts of the roadways from Main Street to the bridge. Once the requirements have been met, that construction, according to Nebraska Department of Transportation officials, should begin in 2029. Scribner police are urging local car owners to lock your cars when not in use. This after reports of someone wearing a red shirt and shorts spotted going through vehicles parked on 9th Street in that community. A flag retirement ceremony is slated for this Sunday. Organizers moved the original time due to weather, and it looks like weather is playing a role in this event as well. KTIC's Doug Anderson has the story.
0: Doug Anderson, glad to be back with you here on KTIC. Today we're joined by Ken Haniel, as he is helping organize a flag retirement ceremony scheduled to be held on the 4th of July, but due to the rain, they were unable to have that. But now it is set for Sunday, September 20th.
3: I'll have a 40-foot A-frame set up that we will drape flags on. Plan on starting about 9 o'clock on Saturday. We have over 3,000 flags at this point. Let's just do the math. If 10 of us are down there to do it, that's 300 flags apiece. So I really need volunteers. Come for an hour. Come for two.
0: Ceremony is going to take place coming up on Sunday, September 20th. That'll take place at noon. And once again, due to the recent rain, they've had to change the location. That is going to be happening once again on Highway 275, just south past Baumgars. It's the first driveway on the west side of Highway 275. And again, that'll do it for this update here on KTIC.
2: Thank you, Doug. A household hazardous waste collection is today in Blair. Tomorrow, however, there will be hazardous waste collections in North Bend and Walt Hill. The North Bend hazardous waste collection will be 9 to 11 tomorrow morning, just south of the city park at 1040 Elm Street. Later tomorrow, that collection effort will be in Walt Hill from 1 to 3 p.m. at 102 Brown Street, which is on Highway 94 between Highway 77 and the railroad tracks. The household waste collections are free of charge to residents of Washington, Burt, Cumming, Dodge, Thurston, and Dakota counties, and is sponsored by the Nebraska Lus Hills RCND, Papio Missouri River NRD, Lower Elkhorn NRD, and the communities of Blair, North Bend, and Walt Hill. A missing man ceremony to mark National Prisoner of War and Missing in Action Recognition Day is this afternoon in Craig, Nebraska. It starts at 5:30. A walk is slated to begin at 6 with a silent lap at the Craig Park. Following that, the missing man ceremony to honor POW and MIA veterans. Iowa's unemployment rate for August was unchanged from July figures, according to Iowa Workforce Development. The total number of unemployed Iowans is at 54,700. That unemployment rate for the Hawkeye State is at a steady 3.2%, the national average 4.1%. Those are the latest stories from the KTIC News Center.
4: We're a mile north of Beamer here, and looks like we got about 90 hundreds. The left lane going south on Highway 9 out of Pender is blocked.
5: We had some weather move through, and start time is going to be delayed about a half hour. 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
0: Mostly sunny skies the rest of the afternoon. Nice to see the sunshine. We'll climb for a high of 87. A little breezy. Winds out of the south at 15 to 20. Tonight, 40% chance of showers and thunderstorms after 10 p.m. We'll see some cloud cover move in. We'll dip back down to a low of 63. For tomorrow, slight chance for showers and thunderstorms early on in the day. About a 20% chance. Quite a bit of cloud cover tomorrow with a high of 72. Tomorrow night, cloudy skies and a low of 58. Then as we roll into your Sunday, 40% chance of showers, cloudy skies, and a high of 63. Looking towards Sunday evening, showers likely after midnight, 60% chance. We'll dip back down to a low of 54. For your Monday, showers likely, possible thunderstorms, chance of precipitation. We'll see a high right around 58. Then for Monday night, mostly cloudy skies at a low right around 50. And for your Tuesday, we'll see some cloud cover as well, with a high of 60. Tuesday nights, a few clouds and a low of 48. And for your Wednesday, some sunshine, with a high of 63. That is your forecast. More weather information is always available. 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
1: It is time for the Red Minute, brought to you by Red Star Fertilizer. Here's the head of Red Star Fertilizer, Tom Stanton. Tom, as we start talking about fertilizer planning for next year, let's also talk about residue management. And Tom, that was a big thing last fall. With the lack of rain, the corn stalks just didn't break down. What's the answer to that?
2: Yeah, so we've got a product called Breakdown. It's been out for about 4 years now. And we've done a lot of work that shows it releases a lot of nitrogen, phosphorus, potassium, and micronutrients that are in that plant today. The plant growing right now in your field has got a lot of nutrients in it that will not, you know, go to the ear this year. And so if you're going to look at putting on, say, in a corn bean rotation, a soybean herbicide this fall, putting a gallon of Breakdown with it is going to be excellent, because it's going to help break that nutrients out of that stock that gets tied into it and make those nutrients available for you next spring.
1: If you start breaking those down this fall and over the winter, are you worried about nutrient loss at all with that, with this product?
2: No, and that's the beautiful thing about Breakdown is once you break those nutrients down, they're tied to carbon, and that carbon is very stable in the soil, so you don't have to worry about it volatilizing or worry about it leaching. So each of those nutrients will be tied to that carbon, which is very stable and plant available next spring.
1: That's Tom Stanton, the head of Red Star Fertilizer. To get more information, check out their website, redstarne.com, or give them a call at 844-502-9360. 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
3: 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A special thanks to the listeners that are able to stop out and see us in lot number 50 out at Husker Harvest Days. Greatly appreciated, and hopefully you enjoyed the content we are able to bring to you as well. But another Husker Harvest Days is in the books. On the way next, Nebraska Extension Ag Almanac update. We're scouting for termites. What does that mean? We'll have the details in just a bit here on KTIC.
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7: This is part two of a series of our discussion on termites, and today Extension entomologist Jody Green will be talking about certain conditions to be aware of around your house that could be inviting the termites.
8: Termites are naturally beneficial insects because they break down the most abundant material in the world, which is cellulose. So rotting wood, anything that's made out of paper, anything plant material, that breaks down. And we need insects like carpenter ants or termites to break those down for us. So when we do discover them out in the yard, it's usually in a stump, in a rotting log, in landscape timbers that have broken down. And they are just generally decomposing this material. People worry, though, because they worry about their house. Their house is their investment and their buildings. So when that happens is maybe you're, you know, digging something up or turning over a log, and you'll see these white little soft-bodied insects just start moving around and disappearing really quickly. And that is actually okay that they're out in the yard. You want to consider how far it is from the structure and things that you want to protect, but that doesn't necessarily mean it's in the house. You'll see lots and lots of them. So these, at this stage, they don't have eyes. they will, they're very soft bodies, so they'll dry out in the air. So they want to get hidden as quick as possible. But if you can dig them up, they are going to be, like we think of soil wood contact. So if you got anything like a deck that's right on the ground instead of, you know, with concrete posts and are, is elevated a little bit. So those are kind of things that you want to think about. But just because your neighbors have termites doesn't mean you have termites in your house. So the goal is protecting your home and investment. So, you know, the yard is one thing, your home is another thing. Ways you can prevent termites from infesting your home is to really think about your landscape and make sure the grade, you know, the grade is the proper grading. So you want to have the water that comes down to flow away from the house. You also want to make sure your downspouts and your eaves trough are working correctly so that water isn't, you know, being held close to the house or dripping over. You want it to be taken away from the home. You don't want to have firewood or other wood to soil contact really close to the home. And another question I get is mulch. So mulch is not going to, you know, bring in termites or attract termites, but termites may be living under that mulch. And sometimes if you've got things that are breaking down, they may be there, it may be a bridge. So what you want to do is make sure you can always see the foundation of your home. You never want your wood siding to go right into the mulch or go and hit the ground. You want to dig some of that away. And if you've got any water damaged windows or roof or any structural, you know, timbers that have moisture damage, you want to have those replaced because that is going to be attractive to termites. Termites are going to be more likely attracted and infest wood that's been damaged by water than dry, treated, intact wood. So many times when people are renovating, that's when they're going to see termites because they're going to be hidden behind the walls or, you know, things like that. And they can come through cracks in a garage or cement, basement. So you want to make sure to have any cellulose pulled up off the ground on shelves, things like that. Sometimes people even find them in cardboard boxes that they've been storing items in. They pick that up and they realize it's been eaten by termites.
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11: A short time ago, the Minnesota Vikings ruled out quarterback Kyler Murray for Sunday's game at Chicago due to a concussion. Carson Wentz will start with J.J. McCarthy serving as the backup. The Atlanta Falcons ruled out quarterback Michael Penix Jr. for Sunday's game against Carolina due to a knee injury. Cooper Rush will start for the second straight week with Jack Strand serving as the backup. Tua Tagovailoa listed as doubtful with an oblique injury. Cincinnati Bengals quarterback Joe Burrow, who's been dealing with a back injury, was a full participant at practice today and will start on Sunday at Houston. Las Vegas Raiders head coach Clint Kubiak just told reporters that tight end Brock Bowers is doubtful for Sunday's road game against the Chargers. Bowers underwent knee surgery 9 days ago. NBA Utah Jazz guard Keontae George has agreed to a 5-year, $157 million extension.
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That's Roddy Millsap, and guess what? She keeps the home fires burning on Classic Country KTIC. Top of the hour, Fox News. Latest local and regional news as well. 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
1: The president stands his ground. I'm Lisa Brady, Fox News. President Trump facing reporters after announcing he's banning several media outlets from the White House.
2: Because they're fake news. You get so tired of reading and seeing fake news.
1: Singling out CNN, MS Now, and Politico over their coverage of him.
2: They purposely write negative news. And they do that because they want to try and diminish the Republicans and a Republican administration. And honestly, we've done a fantastic job. Look at the numbers. Look at the economic numbers.
1: A White House ban on the Associated Press from certain events last year led to a court fight over the First Amendment. The president taking questions during an Oval Office event, he said probably wouldn't get much coverage, lowering the cost of prescription drugs and more Medicaid programs as all 50 states sign on to a most favored nation pricing program, he says, will save Americans billions. But oil and gas prices have been surging as the conflict with Iran continues.
2: People don't want to have Iran have a nuclear weapon. And you know what? They won't. And the war's going to end soon. And when it ends, your gas prices are going to drop to a level that they were before, maybe even lower.
1: The president is expected to meet next week with Gulf allies on the sidelines of the UN General Assembly after Iran-backed Houthi rebels in Yemen recently seized territory threatening Saudi oil exports from another key alternative to the Strait of Hormuz. Also next week, President Trump hosts a White House summit with China's President Xi.
3: Bloomberg's reporting the U.S. is expected to hold off on a new tariff announcement on China, as well as other trade partners, until the president's meeting with Xi is over. The administration had reportedly intended to release a trade report that would recommend a 7.5% tariff on Chinese goods.
1: Fox's Jackie Heinrich at the White House. This follows a Trump visit to Beijing earlier in the year. 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
9: I'm Connie Green in the KTIC News Center, which is sponsored by TNT Coins in Fremont. A public hearing for the city's general and enterprise funds for the upcoming fiscal year is slated for this coming Tuesday, September 22nd, 5 p.m. in the Wisner City Council Chambers. The regular city council meeting starts right afterwards, that at 1111 Avenue E in Wisner. A traffic stop at Highway 133 and County Road P38 by Washington County deputies found the driver to be out on bond but having a firearm in their possession. That firearm was confiscated and pretrial services notified. The NDOT open house in Pender last night provided materials for residents regarding the upcoming replacement of a bridge and resurfacing of a roadway. Details at ndot.info. Those are the latest stories from the KTIC News Center.
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0: Coming up on This Weekend, leaders of AI companies are calling for a slowdown in how the technology is being developed, but nobody can explain what the slowdown would look like. Also, at what point does it make financial sense to stay home with a newborn versus going back to work? Here's some of the calculations. And how the National Football League gets richer and richer. That and more coming up on This Weekend.
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6: Mostly sunny skies the rest of the afternoon. Nice to see the sunshine. We'll climb for a high of 87. A little breezy. Winds out of the south at 15 to 20. Tonight, 40% chance of showers and thunderstorms after 10 p.m. We'll see some cloud cover move in. We'll dip back down to a low of 63. For tomorrow, slight chance for showers and thunderstorms early on in the day. About a 20% chance. Quite a bit of cloud cover tomorrow with a high of 72. Tomorrow night, cloudy skies and a low of 58. Then as we roll into your Sunday, 40% chance of showers. Cloudy skies and a high of 63. Looking towards Sunday evening, showers likely after midnight. 60% chance. We'll dip back down to a low of 54. For your Monday, showers likely, possible thunderstorms, chance precipitation. We'll see a high right around 58. Then for Monday night, mostly cloudy skies at a low right around 50. And for your Tuesday, we'll see some cloud cover as well with a high of 60. Tuesday nights, a few clouds and a low of 48. And for your Wednesday, some sunshine with a high of 63. That is your forecast. More weather information is always available. 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
3: 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Cash cattle country here, first of all, looks as though movement was somewhat light. Call it light to moderate. Just northern cattle have traded as of late in the afternoon here. Northern dressed cattle, 350. For the most part, steady with last week. So far, no southern live trade has been indicated. Nebraska moved another 3,300 head today, bringing the weekly total to 26,800. Additional sales for 221 to 222 and a half, and that's on a live basis, dressed 348 to 355, very similar to earlier in the week. Iowa movement today, about 1,200, 19,500 for the weekly's total. Additional sales today, 220 on a live basis up to 222, dressed business 346, but again they had some sales 350 to 355 earlier in the week as well. Box beef cutouts today were mixed. 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Total load count today was 86. Over in the hog trade, Iowa, Minnesota, Western Corn Belt, not enough data for a print. They did put out a national number, 8176. No comparison because of confidentiality in the prior session. Pork cutouts, loins down 56, bellies up 495, hams 281 lower, ribs were up 22. Overall carcass value 56 down at 8698. Total load count today was 227. At the terminals, barrels and yields steady at 60, sows steady to end the week at 54 to 60. 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
7: 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And Buddy Cannon, my producer, he kept Double Wide, and he let the other song go away and let somebody else cut it. 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I said, well, we should have got that song. 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I said, what do you mean? She said, well, that song was on the CD they pitched you with Queen of My Double Wide Trailer, and Buddy let it go. And it was John Deere Green.
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1: 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And grab the kids and the family and be part of a Beamer American Legion Bingo Night. 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It's Cumming County Fair style bingo. They love to have you be part of the fun this Monday evening. 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
10: Good day, everyone. This is Bartley Brogan with the USDA Market News Service with your closing livestock market report for today, Friday, September 18th. In Nebraska, negotiated cash head count for the day so far, 3,314 head. Week-to-date total, 26,825 head. Negotiated grid head count for the day so far, zero. Week-to-date total, 3,960 head. So far for Friday, negotiated cash trade in Nebraska, a few live purchases noted in at 222.5, however, not enough for an adequate market test. Last established market test in Nebraska for live purchases was on yesterday, mostly 222 to 223. Last established market dressed yesterday as well, mostly at 350. Heading over now, look at the box beef cutout closings. Choice cutout today, $371.94. This is down 21 cents of the day. Select cutout, $353.26. This $1.38 higher for the day, putting the choice select spread at $18.68. There have been 86 lows traded for the day so far, 62 choice, 4 select, 20 trimmings and grindings. Looking at the cutter cow cutout current value, $286.55. It's down 46 from $46.06 from yesterday. With boneless processing beef, there have been 50 loads traded nationally for the day. High non-fall value from typical slaughter steer for today was estimated at $15.01 per hundredweight, down a nickel when compared to last. And livestock slaughter under federal inspection. Cattle slaughter today, 101,000. Last week, 106,000. 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Cows and bulls, 22,000. 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Last week, 486,000. Year ago, 482,000. Week to date, total, 2,410,000. On the National Daily Pork Report, there have been 228 loads. Carcasses valued at $86.98, down 56 cents from yesterday's close. With the National Daily Direct Hog Report, there were 663 negotiated sales. Compared to yesterday, negotiated sales of barrels and gilts closed unchanged. Base price ranged from $80 to $82 with the weighted average hog carcass at $81.76. 5-day rolling average dressed price at $83.57. This has been the USDA Market News Service. Have a great rest of your day.
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12: 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One menu decision changed an entire industry. 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

0: Willie No Sin and All of Me. It's Classic Country, KTIC. On the way, sports headlines in just a little bit. We'll set up the schedule for tonight in high school football and also get ready for a busy weekend in the sporting world as well. Connie Green not too far off as well with a check of your latest local and regional news. And we'll have a check of the forecast. What's the weather going to be like for the weekend? Details minutes away. 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
2: 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Elsewhere, it is North Bend Central hosting Hardington Cedar Catholic. Lions Decatur Northeast is at home to Creighton. Loganview entertains Fort Calhoun. Howells Dodge is at East Butler. Lee is at Bancroft Rosalie. Oakland Craig travels to Humphrey Lindsay. Pender is at Decamer Herman. Clarkson hosts Randolph and Wisner Pilger travels to Tilden to take on Elkhorn Valley. The Nebraska football team hosts North Dakota tomorrow night. The Huskers defeated Bowling Green 56-7 at home last Saturday. Kickoff is set for 6:15 p.m. at Memorial Stadium, and the game can't be heard right here on Classic Country KTIC with pregame beginning at 5:30. The Wayne State football team hosts Jamestown tomorrow night. It is the first ever meeting between the two schools. Kickoff is set for 6 p.m. at Bob Cunningham Field in Wayne. The Midland football team battles Northwestern on the road tomorrow night. The Warriors enter the contest with a 3-0 record. Kickoff is scheduled for 6 p.m. in Orange City, Iowa. The Wayne State volleyball team hosts Winona State tonight. The Wildcats won 3-0 at home over Briarcliff Monday night. First serve is set for 6 p.m. at Rice Auditorium. The top-ranked Nebraska volleyball team plays host to 25th-ranked North Carolina in the Emeritus Players Challenge tonight. The Huskers swept 20th-ranked Creighton 3-0 at home Wednesday night. First serve is set for 7 p.m. at John Cook Arena at the Bob Devaney Sports Center. The Creighton volleyball team hosts Kansas State tonight. The Blue Jays come in at 5-5 on the season. First service slated for 7 o'clock at DJ's local arena. The 16th-ranked Bellevue volleyball team won 3-2 at home over Montana Tech last night. The Bruins improved to 9-2 on the year with the win. Bellevue hosts Montana Western tomorrow afternoon at 1 o'clock. And the Omaha Storm Chasers lost 3-2 at home to the Iowa Cubs last night. The Storm Chasers fell to 64-78 on the year with the loss. The two teams will play a doubleheader tonight starting at 5:05 p.m. at Werner Park. I'm Jeff Axtell. 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
3: 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After picking up their first win of the season last week against Summerlin, the Cadets will look to make it two in a row against the Pirates. Kickoff scheduled for 7 o'clock, and you can join me on the pregame show at 6:40 p.m. It's Pirates and Cadets on Classic Country KTIC Radio, 840 a.m., 98.3 and 98.7 FM.
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5: 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A public hearing for the city's general and enterprise funds for the upcoming fiscal year is slated for this coming Tuesday, September 22nd, 5 p.m. in the Wisner City Council Chambers. The regular City Council meeting starts right afterwards, but no earlier than 6 p.m. Some of the agenda items for the Wisner Council include setting the final tax request, establishing the pay schedule of City Public Works, office employees, library, and police, And among other matters, consideration of Wisner Care Center's Dinklage grant application. That public hearing and council meeting Tuesday will be in council chambers at 1111 Avenue E in Wisner. A juvenile has been identified in a burglary at a business in Arlington. The front glass door was shot out and broken out. Cigarettes and a lighter were stolen, according to the activity summary issued this morning from the Washington County Sheriff's Office. A juvenile refusing to go to school in Kennard. Two vehicles mudding at County Roads P14 and P31 are also on that report from Sheriff Mike Robinson. Among other matters, a traffic stop at Highway 133 and County Road P38 found the driver to be out on bond but had a firearm in their possession. That firearm was confiscated and pretrial services were notified. An estimated 80-some people attended a special open house last night in Pender. That open house, put on by the Nebraska Department of Transportation to provide information on the upcoming replacement of a bridge and resurfacing of a roadway. NDOT District Engineer Kevin Domagella tells us more.
6: We're looking at two different projects named the Pender East Bridge Project. Proposal right now is to replace that bridge in the same location. The bridge will be beefed up, stronger, withstand the possibility of any kind of floods that come through, like we saw in 2019. And then we also have a second project we call In Pender. It's a resurfacing project for both Highway 94, which is also called Main Street in Pender, and then on 4th Street, which is Highway 9. The highway will have to be closed at the bridge and a detour in place. Now, the remainder of the project for the In Pender with the resurfacing, that can all be done under traffic, flaggers, that kind of thing.
5: You can find full details on the Nebraska Department of Transportation's website, ndot.info. The project will start in the spring of 2029. The Bears Badges and Bragging Rights event, a rivalry of first responders, is next Saturday, September 26th, 4 p.m. at the Blair Youth Sports Softball Fields at 850 Jackson Street in Blair. The fundraising effort will showcase Washington County Fire and Rescue versus Douglas County Fire and Rescue at 5 p.m. The Blair Fire Department will take on the Blair Police Department at 6:15. Burgers, brats, and raffles are also featured. All proceeds will benefit the Blair Youth Softball Association. Those are the latest stories from the KTIC News Center.
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8: Loosely sunny skies the rest of the afternoon. Nice to see the sunshine. We'll climb for a high of 87. A little breezy. Winds out of the south at 15 to 20. Tonight, 40% chance of showers and thunderstorms after 10 p.m. We'll see some cloud cover move in. We'll dip back down to a low of 63. For tomorrow, slight chance for showers and thunderstorms early on in the day, about a 20% chance, quite a bit of cloud cover tomorrow with a high of 72. Tomorrow night, cloudy skies and a low of 58. Then as we roll into your Sunday, 40% chance of showers, cloudy skies and a high of 63. Looking towards Sunday evening, showers likely after midnight, 60% chance. We'll dip back down to a low of 54. For your Monday, showers likely, possible thunderstorms, chance precipitation. We'll see a high right around 58. Then for Monday night, mostly cloudy skies at a low right around 50. And for your Tuesday, we'll see some cloud cover as well with a high of 60. Tuesday nights, a few clouds and a low of 48. And for your Wednesday, some sunshine with a high of 63. That is your forecast. More weather information is always available. 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
11: Satellite images and crop tours are useful tools. They give you information you didn't have before. But what's most important, especially in a year like this, is what's in the grain tank. Hi, this is Chad Moyer. Join me this harvest season as we follow the harvest across the region. I'll be visiting with farmers as they weigh in on this year's growing season and harvest progress. Weighing in from around KTIC country is brought to you by Pender Grain and Pender and Mitchell Equipment of Atkinson and Humphrey.
8: 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If you're looking for a little fun coming up tomorrow morning, it is the Harvest Market that'll take place in the Franciscan Healthcare parking lot. That'll run from 8 to 11. They're going to have some live music there. They're also going to be selling some pumpkins and mums with the St. Paul Lutheran School. And also, they're going to have an opportunity for some screenings that can take place inside Franciscan Healthcare. And don't forget a little apple nacho bar and all the different vendors on site as well. You're in for a fun time with the entire family. It's the Harvest Market, Franciscan Healthcare parking lot tomorrow morning from 8 to 11. Let's find out how those cash grain bids wrapped up this afternoon. We send it back over to Chad Moyer here on KTIC.
11: 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I'm Chad Moyer. Central Valley Ag at 81.20 at Randolph. Corn is 4.63, soybeans 12.54. Oakland East Hub has corn at 4.71, soybeans 12.54. Elgin has corn at 4.64, soybeans 12.49. Humphrey has corn at 4.73, soybeans 12.54. At Laurel, corn is 4.63, soybeans 12.54. Monroe has corn at 4.79, soybeans 12.59. Royal has corn at 4.62, soybeans 12.54. Wakefield has corn at 4.58, soybeans 12.49. Hinton, Iowa has corn at 484, soybeans 1254. Cooperative Supply, Dodge, Howells, Lee, and Richland, corn at 475, soybeans 1259. Frontier Cooperative, Brainerd corn, 474, soybeans 1253. Columbus has corn at 483, soybeans 1251. David City soybeans 1254. At Mead, corn is 478, soybeans 1254. Schuyler has corn at 479, soybeans 1259. Wheat at 711. Weston has corn at 469, soybeans 1248. Yanka has corn at 475. Central Plains Milling at Howells has corn at 477. October is 474. Norfolk Crush has soybeans 1378. October 1278. North Bend Grain, corn at 477. Soybeans 1264. Schuyler Grain at Fremont, corn at 482. Wheat at 779. ADM Lincoln Soybeans 1354. October bid 1289. ADM Columbus Corn at 498. October is 512. ADM Fremont Soybeans 1354 and October 1289. ADM Fremont Elevator, corn at 480, soybeans 1274. ADM Wisner, corn at 478, soybeans 1254. ADM Newman Grove has corn at 473, soybeans 1264. And ADM at Enola has corn at 476, soybeans 1264. Lincoln Premium Poultry at the mill at Fremont, corn at 498, October 503. Michael Foods, Wakefield corn 483, Bloomfield corn at 463. Farmers Pride of Battle Creek, corn 463, soybeans 1254. Osmond has corn at 458, soybeans 1249. Wisner Farmers Elevator has corn at 477 and October 482. Farmers Cooperative, Pilger, Winside and Wayne, corn at 465, soybeans 1258. Cargill Corn Milling at Blair has corn at 509, October bid 502. Cargill Soy Processing, Sioux City, soybeans 1378, October is 1288. Cargill Ag Horizons at Albion, corn at 477 and soybeans 1258. Beamer Grain at Beamer, corn 463. Husker Ag Ethanol Plainview, corn at 478, October 488. Bungie Grain at Fremont, corn at 503, October 488. Soybeans at 1279, October also 1279. Bungie at Council Bluffs has has cash beans at $13.78. October bid is $12.78. At the Andersons, Denison Ethanol, corn at $4.92. October is $4.82. Heartland Cooperative, Mon Damon corn at $4.80. Soybeans $12.66. Woodbine has corn at $4.79. Soybeans $12.66. And Mo Valley has corn at $4.82. Soybeans $12.68. Council Bluffs has corn at $4.95 and soybeans $12.68. New Cooperative Inc., Onawa, Whiting, and Hornick, corn at $4.79, soybeans $12.43. 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
8: 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As once again, registration for that'll be from noon to 1 out at the Roadhouse Lounge. They'll take off at around 1 o'clock on the cruise. Then they'll come back to the Roadhouse for an opportunity for some food, live music, and maybe even win some cash when it's all said and done with the Poker Run Cruise with our good friends from the West Point Car Show, as that'll be put on coming up tomorrow. Onto the way here in just a little bit, we're going to put a wrap to the 4 o'clock hour. Your Ag PhD update just minutes away. 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
16: 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I'm Darren Hefty.
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0: Garth Brooks and the Beaches of Cheyenne on Classic Country KTIC. And so that'll pretty much wrap it up for me, Doug Anderson, here on a Friday edition of the show. We got high school football headed your way as West Point Beamer will host Plainview Osmond. As again, should be a good one coming up tonight. 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
3: You know, one of the big things that we can look at right now as we're preparing for harvest or into harvest is soil testing. 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And it also can give you like a compaction test as well. 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
2: 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Tom, it's good to talk to you. Thanks for being here. 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
8: In the NBA, Utah Jazz guard Keontae George has agreed to a 5-year, $157 million extension. Elsewhere today, Kawhi Leonard posted a 13-second video on his Instagram bidding farewell to the Los Angeles Clippers with the caption, and I quote, "I truly appreciate your unwavering support during both the highs and lows. Thank you, Clip Nation," unquote. The comments on Leonard's post were surprisingly positive, but then about half an hour after the post, the comments were suddenly disabled. Anyway, in the NFL, the Cincinnati Bengals officially listed quarterback Joe Burrow as questionable for Sunday's game at Houston due to a back injury. The Minnesota Vikings ruled out quarterback Kyler Murray for Sunday's game at Chicago due to a concussion. Carson Wentz will get the start.
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9: Nebraska football is off to a 2-0 start. I'm Kyle Crooks, the voice of the Huskers. Nebraska stays at home this Saturday for a second straight night game at Memorial Stadium and clash with a top 10 FCS program in North Dakota. 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

0: It's only make-believe on 840 Country KTIC. This that'll pretty much put a wrap to a Friday edition of the show. Here for me, Doug Ederson. We got high school football coming up for you at 7 o'clock tonight. West Point Beamer hosting Plainview Osmond. It's a busy weekend across the KTIC listening area. Looking for some volunteers to help lay out over 3,000 flags tomorrow morning starting at 9 a.m. We'll have the flag retirement ceremony that'll be taking place on Sunday at noon, and that'll happen just south of Baumgars here in West Point, just off Highway 275. Also in the Missoula Children's Theater, we'll have the Tortoise and the Hare performance coming up tomorrow morning at 10 a.m. and at 2 o'clock tomorrow afternoon. And then, of course, we get ready for the big West Point Car Show. That'll take place on Sunday from 8 to 11 for the registration. Show runs from 11 until 3. They'll also have the big craft fair happening inside the Nielsen Community Center. You're in for a fun time this Sunday with the Road Gym Car Club.
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2: Drug pricing policy. I'm Lee Silicera, Fox News. President Trump announcing all 50 states have signed on to participate in a new drug pricing model for the U.S.
3: President Trump says the program will give most favored nation pricing to some drugs, promising deep discounts.
4: Economic advisors estimate that the most favored nation's deals that we're extending to states today will save Medicaid over $64 billion.
3: His administration has struck pricing agreements with more than two dozen drug makers. During the announcement in the Oval Office, he told reporters, quote, "This one thing alone should win us the midterms." It comes as recent polling shows that affordability is at the top of many voters' concerns ahead of the November elections. Tanya J. Powers, Fox News.
2: President Trump announcing a deal with Denmark and Greenland, posting on social media that the U.S. has permanent control over security and other all needs in Greenland at no cost to the U.S., and writing the United States will forever have complete ability to do what is necessary in Greenland in order to secure and defend the security of that country. President posting on Truth Social this afternoon that he is banning three media outlets, CNN and

0: He needs to have honest news. Last year, a ban on the Associated Press from certain events led to a federal lawsuit and a temporary order to restore access. There have also been press accessibility issues at the Pentagon, which led to the majority of the press corps centered there to leave their offices. On Wall Street, stocks had a mixed finish as bond yields rose and oil prices swung. The Dow lost 95. The Nasdaq gained 104. The S&P plus 12. Brent crude, the international standard, closed at $103 a barrel. 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
7: I'm Connie Green in the KTIC News Center, which is sponsored by TNT Coins in Fremont. Find out what your coins, silver, and jewelry are really worth at TNT Coins. An estimated 80-some people attended a special open house last night in Pender. That open house put on by the Nebraska Department of Transportation to provide information on the upcoming replacement of a bridge and resurfacing of a roadway. NDOT District Engineer Kevin Domagella tells us more.
8: We're looking at two different projects named the Pender East Bridge Project. Proposal right now is to replace that bridge in the same location. The bridge will be beefed up, stronger, withstand the possibility of any kind of floods that come through, like we saw in 2019. And then we also have a second project we call In Pender. It's a resurfacing project for both Highway 94, which is also called Main Street in Pender, and then on 4th Street, which is Highway 9. The highway will have to be closed at the bridge and a detour in place. Now, the remainder of the project for the impender with the resurfacing, that can all be done under traffic, flaggers, that kind of thing.
7: Domagella says you can find full details on the Nebraska Department of Transportation's website, ndot.info. The project will start in the spring of 2029. A household hazardous waste collection is today in Blair. Tomorrow, however, there will be a hazardous waste collection in North Bend and another in Walt Hill. The North Bend hazardous waste collection will be 9 to 11 tomorrow morning, just south of the city park at 1040 Elm Street. Later tomorrow, that collection effort will be in Walt Hill from 1 to 3 p.m. at 102 Brown Street, which is on Highway 94 between Highway 77 and the railroad tracks. The household waste collections are free of charge to residents of Washington, Burt, Cumming, Dodge, Thurston, and Dakota counties, and is sponsored by the Nebraska Department of Lost Hills RCND, as well as the Papio Missouri River NRD, Lower Elkhorn NRD, and the communities of Blair, North Bend, and Walled Hill. Nebraska's unemployment rate for last month is at 2.9%, meaning 31,640 Nebraskans were without jobs. Iowa's labor figures came out yesterday with 3.2%. The national unemployment rate is 4.1%. The Bears Badges and Bragging Rights event, a rivalry of first responders, is Saturday, September 26, 4 p.m. at the Blair Youth Sports Softball Fields at 850 Jackson Street in Blair. The fundraising effort will showcase Washington County Fire and Rescue versus Douglas County Fire and Rescue at 5 p.m. The Blair Fire Department will take on the Blair Police Department at 6:15.

0: Burgers, brats, and raffles are also featured. All proceeds will benefit the Blair Youth Softball Association. Those are the latest stories from the KTIC News Center.
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4: 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I said, well, we should have got that song. 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I said, what do you mean? She said, well, that song was on the CD they pitched you with Queen of My Double Wide Trailer, and Buddy let it go. And it was John Deere Green.
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7: Areas of showers and storms come in for this evening. We'll see mostly cloudy skies, low around 63. Isolated showers and storms continue into Saturday morning with mostly cloudy skies and cooler temperatures, high around 71, and it will be breezy. Staying mostly cloudy into Saturday night, a low of 58. Temperatures cool even more for Sunday, a high around 62, with cloudy skies and areas of rain are back. Rain showers become more widespread by Sunday night. Cloudy as we bottom out around 55. We'll see showers and storms on Monday, topping out around 57, with cloudy skies too. We keep with a chance of showers and storms Monday night, mostly cloudy with a low around 50. A high in the upper 50s again for Tuesday with dry conditions and mostly cloudy. Clouds will still be around as we head toward Tuesday night with a low in the upper 40s. More peaks of sun by Wednesday with a high around 62. A chance of rain showers right back in the forecast by Wednesday night with mostly cloudy skies. Temperatures bottom out around 52. I'm weatherology meteorologist Regina Cole. And that's KTIC weather on Classic Country KTIC.
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5: 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The West Point FFA alumni and supporters are hosting a tailgate tonight before the West Point Beamer football game. It'll be this evening. Tailgate starts at 5:30 near the concession stand at the football field next to the West Point Beamer High School. A menu includes mac and cheese with barbecue pulled pork, along with sides, cookie, water, free will donations will be accepted. Also, adjacent to this, the West Point Beamer High School Natural Resources class and the West Point FFA are also hosting a Know Your Well event. That's also this evening. Landowners, rural residents, those with a private well, you're invited to bring a clean sample of your well water and have it tested for nitrates free of charge. There will also be more information about tracking groundwater quality. It'll run from 6 p.m. until the end of the first quarter of the football game. The event is done in partnership as well with the Lower Elkhorn NRD. If you're looking for something different to do this coming weekend, consider a self-guided tour of Iowa's historic barns. The Iowa Barn Foundation is holding its 26th annual All-State Barn Tour. It's Saturday and Sunday, September 19th and 20th. Features over 100 barns across the state, available for visiting inside and out, 9 to 5 both days. They highlight the barns that have received a restoration grant from the foundation, those that have received award of distinction or preservation award as well. over 100 stops this year, and a number like a dozen first-time barns on the schedule. And even in western Iowa, Plymouth County, Pottawatomie, Shelby, Ida, also Taylor County, Carroll County, iowabarnfoundation.org has all the details. Cattle producers can learn to calculate their cost of production and evaluate potential returns, part of a couple virtual trainings hosted by the UNL Center for Ag Profitability. They're coming up on Monday, September 21st, 12:30, and Wednesday, September 23rd at 6:30. They'll run through how the Ag Budget Calculator program can be used in some of these cattle budgets. Details at go.unl.edu/abccattle26. The direct link is up on my blog, up on the farm calendar. You could also go to cap.unl.edu. Iowa State University Extension and the Biosystems Engineering Team holding an Iowa Grain Harvest webinar Monday, September 21st, 12 noon. This one's going to go through segments discussing grain quality concerns, potential issues, harvest losses, equipment setup, planning for successful grain storage. Free to attend. Just click the link up on the farm calendar to get registered. The Nebraska Farmers Union fall districts are district meetings are underway. You have one on Monday, September 21st, 6 p.m. at Pizza Hut in Fremont. District 7 fall meeting Wednesday, September 23rd, 6 p.m. Perkins in Norfolk. And then the District 5 meeting September 29th, 5:30 at Da Vinci's Restaurant there in Lincoln. Talk a little bit about the recent fly-in, election prospects, state issues, and other things will be talked about as well. More information, contact information is up on the farm calendar. Nebraska Beef Council Board of Directors has their next regular board meeting. It'll be on Wednesday, September 23rd, 12 noon. They'll discuss the draft of fiscal year 26-27, talk a little bit about board of director elections as well. September 23rd ribbon cutting at UNL celebrates the completion of 35 new state-of-the-art Nebraska Mesonet weather stations funded by the Army Corps of Engineers. A public event 3 to 4 p.m. on September 23rd. East Campus at the Mesonet Station will mark some of those improvements. Details and register, click the link up on the farm calendar. For more information on these and other items, check the website, go online to kticradio.com, click on events, and then click on the farm calendar. I'm Chad Moyer, reporting on KTIC.
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5: In Major League Baseball, the New York Yankees will place Aaron Judge on the 10-day injured list tomorrow due to a right calf strain. The Los Angeles Dodgers have activated closer Edwin Diaz off the injured list. In the NFL, the Cincinnati Bengals officially listed quarterback Joe Burrow as questionable for Sunday's game at Houston due to a back injury. Burrow was a limited participant in practice the last 2 days, but a full participant today. The Minnesota Vikings ruled out quarterback Kyler Murray for Sunday's game at Chicago due to a concussion. Carson Wentz will start with J.J. McCarthy serving as the backup. The Los Angeles Chargers listed receiver Ladd McConkey as questionable for Sunday's game against the Raiders due to a rib injury. NBA Utah Jazz guard Keontae George agreed to a 5-year, $157 million extension. Miami Heat guard Pelle Larsson agreed to a 4-year, $160 million extension.
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1: 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After picking up their first win of the season last week against Summerlin, the cadets will look to make it 2 in a row against the Pirates. 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
2: Fox News, I'm John Saucier. There was a press conference in the Oval Office today. President Trump responding to reports that he's planning to demolish the Kennedy Center.
3: The place is a dump. It's been a dump for years. It's lost money for years. I can turn it around, fix it.
2: The Kennedy Center currently closed for renovations. It comes after a court ordered President Trump's name to be removed from the Kennedy Center. The president is fighting still to add his name to the building. Tech experts and companies warning of the possibility of AI taking over humanity, and the politics of regulating the technology in the global AI race have come front and center in the midterm elections. Center for Humane Technology co-founder Tristan Harris on Fox Business.
4: In the last 24, 48 hours, we saw an evidence that the AIs leave secret messages for each other to like prompt inject the other AIs when they're in training.
2: President Trump says the United States must remain number one in AI in the race against China. America's listening to Fox News.
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10: Areas of showers and storms expected for tonight with mostly cloudy skies and a low of 63. Isolated showers and storms continue into Saturday morning with mostly cloudy skies and cooler temperatures high around 71, and it will be breezy. Staying mostly cloudy into Saturday night, a low of 58. Temperatures cool even more for Sunday, a high around 62, with cloudy skies and areas of rain are back. Rain showers become more widespread by Sunday night. Cloudy as we bottom out around 55. We'll see showers and storms on Monday, topping out around 57 with cloudy skies too. We keep with a chance of showers and storms Monday night, mostly cloudy with a low around 50. A high in the upper 50s again for Tuesday with dry conditions and mostly cloudy. Clouds will still be around as we head toward Tuesday night with a low in the upper 40s. More peaks of sun by Wednesday with a high around 62. A chance of rain showers right back in the forecast by Wednesday night with mostly cloudy skies. Temperatures bottom out around 52. I'm weatherology meteorologist Regina Cole. And that's KTIC weather on Classic Country KTIC.
11: I'm Lauren Simonetti, and this is the Fox Business Report.
12: The major averages finishing mixed for the day and week as investors worry about rising bond yields and oil prices. The Dow and S&P 500 closing lower for the week, while the tech-heavy NASDAQ posted a weekly gain. And oil prices were volatile amid geopolitical tensions, with West Texas Intermediate crude settling over $100 a barrel. The AI trade still worked for tech stocks on Friday, with shares of hyperscalers, chip makers, and data storage providers rising. However, software and cybersecurity stocks fell. And Bitcoin broke above $80,000, lifting shares of crypto-linked stocks. The Dow down 95 points, the NASDAQ higher by 104, S&P 500 up 13. And Warren Buffett has stepped down as chairman of Berkshire Hathaway and appointed his son Howard to succeed him. Buffett will remain on Berkshire's board and serve as chairman emeritus. That's your Fox Business Report. I'm Hillary Barsky, invested in you.
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1: From the Fox Sports Studios in Los Angeles, here's Isaac Lowenkron.
2: In Major League Baseball, the New York Yankees will place Aaron Judge on the 10-day injured list tomorrow due to a right calf strain. The Los Angeles Dodgers activated closer Edwin Diaz off the injured list. In the NFL, the Cincinnati Bengals officially listed quarterback Joe Burrow as questionable for Sunday's game against Houston due to a back injury. Burrow was a limited participant in practice the last 2 days, but a full participant today. The Minnesota Vikings ruled out quarterback Kyler Murray for Sunday's game at Chicago due to a concussion. Carson Wentz will start, with J.J. McCarthy serving as the backup. The Los Angeles Chargers listed receiver Ladd McConkey as questionable for Sunday's game against the Raiders due to a rib injury. NBA Utah Jazz guard Keontae George agreed to a 5-year, $157 million extension. Miami Heat guard Pella Larsen has agreed to a 4-year, $160 million extension.
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3: Nebraska football is off to a 2-0 start. I'm Kyle Crooks, the voice of the Huskers. Nebraska stays at home this Saturday for a second straight night game at Memorial Stadium and clash with a top 10 FCS program in North Dakota. 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

0: low in the upper 40s. More peaks of sun by Wednesday with a high around 62. A chance of rain showers right back in the forecast by Wednesday night with mostly cloudy skies. Temperatures bottom out around 52. I'm weatherology meteorologist Regina Kroll. And that's KTIC weather on Classic Country KTIC.
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9: The left lane going south on Highway 9 out of Pender is blocked.
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2: In Major League Baseball, the Reds are out to a 2-0 lead on the Cubs in the second inning. One of the late games will have the Yankees at Arizona. Aaron Judge of New York is going back on the injured list due to a strained calf. The Yanks, second place in the AL East, 5 games behind Tampa Bay, although the Rays are at the Yankees next week for a 4-game series. The regular season in Major League Baseball ends a week from Sunday. The Dodgers have one of the late games tonight, hosting San Francisco. LA activated reliever Edwin Diaz at his high ERA. Washington's at St. Louis next hour. The Nationals gave pitcher Cade Cavalli a new 4-year deal. There's college football on Fox TV tonight at 8 p.m. Eastern Time. Top 25 matchup, Houston at Texas Tech. The Minnesota Vikings will start quarterback Carson Wentz on Sunday. Kyler Murray suffered a concussion in last week's opener. Bengals QB Joe Burrow practiced fully and will play Sunday.
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4: Fox News, I'm Paul Stevens. President Trump saying he's cut a deal with Denmark to bolster the U.S. military presence in Greenland after months of threatening to take the island by force. The president also saying today all 50 states, D.C. and Puerto Rico, have signed on to participate in his most favored nation's Medicaid drug pricing model, hoping for
5: discounts of 60, 70, 80, and even 90%.
4: He also said that he's banning CNN, MS Now, and Politico from the White House for publishing what he described as, quote, fake news. President Trump also set to host Gulf leaders next week in New York.
6: About Iran, President Trump says, I have a big decision coming up. Do I want to go in and annihilate them, or do I not? It's a big decision. Anything could happen with me.
4: And that is Fox's Peter Ducey with that update from the White House. 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
9: Areas of showers and storms expected for tonight with mostly cloudy skies and a low of 63. Isolated showers and storms continue into Saturday morning with mostly cloudy skies and cooler temperatures, high around 71, and it will be breezy. Staying mostly cloudy into Saturday night, a low of 58. Temperatures cool even more for Sunday, a high around 62, with cloudy skies and areas of rain are back. Rain showers become more widespread by Sunday night, cloudy as we bottom out around 55. We'll see showers and storms on Monday, topping out around 57 with cloudy skies too. We keep with a chance of showers and storms Monday night, mostly cloudy with a low around 50. A high in the upper 50s again for Tuesday with dry conditions and mostly cloudy. Clouds will still be around as we head toward Tuesday night with a low in the upper 40s. More peaks of sun by Wednesday with a high around 62. A chance of rain showers right back in the forecast by Wednesday night with mostly cloudy skies. Temperatures bottom out around 52. I'm weatherology meteorologist Regina Cole. And that's KTIC weather on Classic Country KTIC.
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17: We're going to win it together. How are we going to do it? 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How are we going to do it? Together. We're going to do it together. How are we going to do it? Together. We're going to win it together.
18: I see us winning out there tonight. I have no trouble seeing that. That is not what I'm expecting. I expect you boys to go out there and not take this team lightly, because I promise you, they're going to come at you with everything they've got. Expect you boys to play football.
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19: 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Good evening, folks. Tyson Agler coming to you live from the campus of West Point Beamer Public Schools in lovely West Point, Nebraska, for tonight's C2 battle between the cadets of West Point Beamer and the Pirates of Plainview Osmond. First time matchup between these two squads, as Plainview Osmond, a traditionally 8-man program, as they combine for the first time this season, and they've had enough students to bump them up into 11-man football, so new territory for the Pirates. And West Point Beamer looking to win their second consecutive game this season. Both teams enter the contest 1-2, both getting their first wins of the victory, first wins of the season last week in convincing style. As we welcome you to our Franciscan Healthcare West Point pregame show. 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We'll take a quick break and we'll send it out to the pregame interview we had with Coach Tremaine before tonight's contest between the Cadets and Pirates. 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

0: Your health is our passion.
1: All right, Coach, looking back last week, the Cadets get their first victory of the season, defeating Summerlin. Just talk about the win for West Point Beamer against pretty good and a team that's definitely been challenged in Summerlin.
2: Yeah, obviously whenever you go 1-0, you always feel good kind of leaving the week. I always tell the football, or tell the boys, football is not easy. It's hard. So, you know, enjoy the wins when you have them, which as a coach, you know, sometimes that's even hard when you don't feel like you play your best football. But overall, I feel like that was the most physical game we've played. I felt like up front, we controlled the line of attack, both offensively and defensively. We controlled the point of attack, which I think was important for us. So just reflecting on that Summerlin game, we had some great highs. We put some great drives together. Defensively, we had some great stops. Then the lightning delay kind of put a little low for both teams, kind of set that game back a little bit. But I'm proud of the way our boys came out of the half and kind of set the tone defensively with the stop, and then offensively had a pretty solid drive off the bat. But overall, again, I'm just proud of our boys for finding a way from 0 to start to kind of start that 1-0 process. So,
1: you mentioned the lightning delay, obviously a test of maturity from the team. Talk about kind of what you guys are sitting there, you know, you're kind of in the locker room waiting to get out there, just keeping the guys engaged, keeping them ready to go for when the game resumed.
2: Yeah, so this is the first time all year I've ever, my coaching career, I've ever had delays the past 2 weeks. We had the heat delay week two and then the lightning delay this week, so it's been definitely interesting. I'm a man of structure, and so when that structure gets off, you're kind of like, well, what do we do now? So for us, it's hard because you don't know when they're going to go back out there, right? So you don't want them all juiced and energized and burning energy for 2 hours knowing they're not going to play. So for us, it's kind of just, you know, hey, you know, sit down, relax a little bit every 15 minutes or so, get up, walk around, move. But don't be burning all your energy, hooting and hollering or whatever. You still got another half to play. Once we kind of had an estimated timeline, it made it a lot easier. So for us, we knew we had probably about over an hour, so let the boys take their pads off, kind of relax a little bit. Then kind of about that half an hour, 45 minutes before game time, let's get our pads on, get ready to warm up and start dialing in, talking about adjustments and stuff like that. But for us, we didn't want to talk through a whole lot of adjustments right away, just kind of give the boys that little bit of time. Mm-hmm. And not just have them ultimately drained by the time you get to that 10 o'clock start time of the second half. So, yeah.
1: Good matchup this week against Plainview Osmond, 1-2, like the Cadets, but same as you guys, they've seen some really good competition and they've played some good teams tough. So can you tell us about Plainview Osmond?
2: I mean, talk about a program that's established themselves and has a strong culture. I know Coach Schmidt does a great job there. I've heard great things about him and just seeing the success they had in the past. No matter who they have on the field or what season it is for them, you know that Plainview is always going to give you a challenge. And they got some great athletes. They're sound offensively. Defensively, they play hard. They got some studs both sides of the ball. Like you said, I think very similar to us when you look on paper. Offensively, some of the different things they run from inside zone to GT counter, and then defensively being an odd front 3-4 team. I think it's a pretty good matchup overall. I think we're very similar in comparison to the skills and the line, etc. But I'm excited. Like I said, last year they had a really successful season. They returned a lot of players, so it's another tough, like you said, tough competition for us to go up against, and I think it's a pretty evenly matched for the most part.
1: Third home game this young season. Is that a benefit for the guys to have a lot of home games, or is it something where you'd maybe want it spread out a little bit more, or, you know, just kind of depends on situation, team, things like that?
2: Yeah, I don't know if it really makes much of a difference. Yeah, I mean, I never really thought of it that way, as in, like, when you get your home games. It's alumni night for us. I was trying to host some type of night, so hopefully we get some former Cadet football players back in town, which will be fun. But yeah, in terms of home games, etc., you're going to play 5 or 4 home games every year. So to me, it doesn't really matter. You're going to play 9 games no matter what. So, and when you get to playoffs, you're going to have to play some away games and some home games there too. So you might as well start preparing. So
1: you mentioned tough team, physical team that's got a lot of good athletes, a lot of guys back with experience. So what will be the key for the Cadets to come away with a victory?
2: I think it's the same thing every week. I mean, we got to play Cadet football. We got to execute the little things, which is kind of the stuff we've been missing the past few weeks, is little moments to kind of get over the hump and kind of get on the swing the momentum. We kind of missed on capitalizing those opportunities. So for us, it's just going to be executing when we have a chance to and just capitalizing when the opportunities present themselves. They're a good football team, so when we have our moments, we got to make sure that we capitalize upon them.
1: Perfect. Best luck, Coach.
2: Yeah, I appreciate it. Thanks again.
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0: 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We'll start off with the Pirates. They enter tonight's contest 1-2. Few tough losses to open the season, an overtime defeat to Donovan Trumbull, and then they lost by 4 to SCOTUS before getting their first victory of the year last week, a 31-8 triumph over Loganview. As we mentioned at the top of the broadcast, first year as a co-op between these two squads, as they've been traditionally 8-man programs, but they are combining to make an 11-man team and off to a 1-2 start in their first year in C2. Offensively, they average 18 points per game, about 335 yards of total offense, and defensively they give up 14 per contest. An opportunistic team, they are +3 in the turnover margin. Players to watch out for Plainview Osmond includes the quarterback Cohen Lingfelder. Lingfelder, 19 of 38 passing the ball for 244 yards. He has one passing touchdown and one interception. Lingfelder, also the leading rusher, 155 yards on the ground and 2 scores. And his favorite target is Braden Komet, 9 catches for 63 yards and that touchdown pass from Lingfelder. Another player to watch out for on the ground is Colt Kromerick, 134 yards rushing and 1 score. Defensively, the Pirates are led by Adric Stewart. He's got 2 interceptions. Komet, 2 forced fumbles, 2 fumble recoveries. And Kromerick leads the team in tackles with 33 tackles per game. We'll get to know the cadets of West Point Beamer after this commercial break, and we'll get you ready for opening kickoff here from West Point as it's the cadets and Pirates on Classic Country KTIC.
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from the opening kickoff here from West Point as West Point Beamer battles Plainview Osmond. So we met the Pirates. Now let's meet the Cadets, 1-2 on the season. Tough loss to open up the season at home against the defending C2 state champion Wahoo Bishop Newman before falling maybe one of the most underrated teams in C2, UTAN. But the Cadets got their first win last week in a 21-7 lightning delayed game against Summerlin that you heard Coach Tremaine talk about. Offensively, scoring about 14 points per game, 242 yards. They give up 30 points defensively, and they are even in the turnover margin. Mason Tell, the top offensive player for the Cadets, 15 of 32 passing, 271 yards, 3 touchdowns, 4 INTs. Tell has also ran the ball for 198 yards and 3 scores. G.G. Flores has added 67 yards on the ground, which is second on the team, and Josh Snodgrass has proved to be the top target for West Point Beamer. 5 receptions, 140 yards, and 2 touchdowns. The Grand State Soya seed coin toss went to West Point Beamer, and they won and elected to receive. And here's the opening return and brought down at about the 30-yard line. And that's where Tell and the Cadets will get things going. First and 10 as we are underway here for tonight's C2 battle between the Cadets and the Pirates. Tyson Agler, glad to bring you tonight's coverage of high school football. Someone tonight will get their second consecutive victory of the season. As Tell will start off under center. Flores alone back behind him. He'll turn around, hands it off. It's Flores up the middle, and he'll burst ahead for a gain of 5 on first down. So good start to the drive for Flores and the Cadets. Second and 5 as we're 30 seconds into the contest. Tell now will go into the shotgun. Flores flanked to his right. 3 receivers to Tell's right as well. He'll hand this one off to Flores. Tries to bounce it outside towards the boundary, but they went away from the strength, but good open field tackle by number 4, Cohen Lingfelder. No gain, bring up 3rd down and 5. Tell in the shotgun, 3 set to his right with a running back to his left. Gets the snap, fades back, looks, he'll fire this one, and that's going to be completed to number 8, Bryce Popkin. Popkin right at the 45-yard line, gain of 10, and that's good enough for a West Point Beamer first down. So there's the conversion for West Point Beamer on their first 3rd down attempt. Tell in the shotgun, Flores flanked to his right. Tell now, he'll run it towards the right side looking for a quarterback sweep. But a host of Pirates are there to meet him at the line of scrimmage and drive him back. No gain, and definitely something that we're going to have to keep an eye out is both these teams want to run their quarterbacks, as Lingfelder for Plainview Osmond